0: if the terms made financial sense. Now, with the airline shutting down, thousands of flights are now canceled across the country.
1: American and United Airlines say they're setting up hiring portals just for former Spirit workers. President Trump is reviewing a new proposal from Iran to end the war, but for now, the U.S. blockade around the Strait of Hormuz is still in place. Here's Fox's Lucas Tomlinson in Dubai.
2: During the three-week blockade, Iranian ships have been blocked, but 150 other oil tankers remain stuck in the Gulf, helping drive up gasoline prices back home to four-year highs. 30% of fertilizer exits the Strait of Hormuz also being affected, hurting farmers back home. There are also several U.S.-flagged merchant ships stranded in the Persian Gulf as well. Some would like to see the U.S. Navy begin convoy duties escorting those ships through the strait like they did back in the 1980s. Now, unlike the 80s when the Navy had twice as many warships, for now, the blockade remains the teeth of this operation.
1: President Trump says the only reason Iran is even thinking about making a deal is because it has no military left. 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

0: WMAL News Time is 8:02. I'm Steve Cumming. Gas prices are on the rise again in Virginia and around the DMV. AAA says the average price for a gallon of gas today stands at $4.14 in the Commonwealth. That's an increase of more than 20 cents from a week ago. Maryland's average is $4.26, and the district's average is $4.32. The national average is $4.39. A spokesperson with AAA says a big contributor to the rise in gas prices is still the conflict in the Middle East closing the Strait of Hormuz. More from Charles County, where several guns were recovered from a school this week, leading to the discovery of more. Here's 7 News' Scott Thuman.
1: Two Maryland 15-year-olds are accused of bringing guns to the same high school in the same week, and police say this is how at least one of those teens got the weapons. He allegedly made them with this 3D printer. Deputies say the machine was inside his bedroom at home. The boys had pistols, an assault rifle, and high-capacity magazines. They're accused of bringing some to St. Charles High School in Waldorf. Investigators have not determined if there's any connection between the boys. The state's attorney will decide whether to charge the parents.
0: Baltimore Mayor Brandon Scott says violent crime continues to trend downward in his city. Data shows there have been 33 homicides and 89 non-fatal shootings so far in 2026, both down double digits compared with the same point last year. The mayor noted April itself recorded the fewest homicides for any single month since at least 1970. Scott credited police work, prosecution, violence intervention programs, and community partnerships. He also noted that crime continues to drop across other major categories, including carjackings, burglaries, auto theft, and robberies. Checking sports in Major League Baseball, the Nationals lost to the Brewers today 4-1. WMAL News Time is 8:04. 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
2: South of the Beltway has just cleared. All the delays are easing with really no worries on the southbound side until you get near the Occoquan. Then the delay continues past Virginia 123. Nothing else to worry about anywhere on 95 in Virginia. The police activity blocks two right lanes inbound on the Frederick Douglass Bridge on South Capitol Street. The southbound lanes are all open. Now from GarageDoorRepair.com, the WMAL Weather Channel forecast.
3: Going to dry things out and warm things up. We'll drop back to 43 under partly cloudy skies tonight. Sunday brings the sunshine with a high near 65. We're in the mid-40s Sunday night. 76 the high for our Monday under mostly sunny skies. Jeff Eno from the Weather Channel on WMAL.
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8: Hello and welcome to the show. I'm your host, Pat Campbell. We've got a fascinating program for you today. Our guest today says that there is a youth molecule in the human body, and he says this molecule of youth happens to be concentrated in our skin, hair, eyes, and joints. He says this substance not only dramatically influences our appearance, in other words, how young or how healthy we look, but more importantly, our physical strength, our flexibility, and mobility. This is our ability to do things, lift things, get around, be physical. Today, we're going to learn more about this once mysterious substance and how new breakthroughs are allowing us to get it back and keep it as we get older. All right, Bill Sardi is here. Bill is an author. He's traveled around the world in search of information about hyaluronic acid, or HA, as it's sometimes referred to. He's back from his recent trip to a small village in Japan, where people maintain high levels of HA and are famous for their ability to defy the aging process. Bill, welcome to the program.
9: Great to be with you, Pat, and all your statements to introduce the show today are certainly not overstatements. After years of people using oral hyaluronic acid supplements, well, of course, we're going to give your audience a report today, an update, and an improvement, how things are going, as thousands of people have discovered how this supports, in particular, their joints, but also their skin and their eyes and, of course, their hair and so on. These are the areas where the body actually is highly concentrated in HA. But I want to tell all your listeners to please stay tuned, because there's going to be an offer today from Purity Products, no strings attached. This is an offer from a reputable company that's been in business for years.
10: Just for $5, there's no strings attached, you get to try a bottle of this wonderful new product and make your life simple, make your supplement regimen simple, and save a little money along the way.
8: Now, you say there's a youth molecule in the human body and that it holds the key to the visible signs of aging. Now, you've written about this. You've traveled to Japan to do the research. So tell me about it. What exactly is this molecule you're talking about?
9: Pat, it's amazing that most people don't know this word, hyaluronic acid. And, of course, it's made. It's all over our body. It's in our skin. It's an all-natural molecule. We can get it orally, replace it in our body. But more so, we've learned that the little bit that we can get as a dietary supplement can trigger your body to make more. And, of course, why do we need more? Well, when we're young, we're loaded with this stuff. When we're babies, we have what we call baby fat. It's really baby HA. It makes, as babies fall down and get cuts and scrapes, you notice they never really get any lifelong scars from that because they have lots of HA on board, hyaluronic acid. And to make this easy to understand for the audience, I think we can all appreciate that women have smoother skin and thicker hair and so on. All of that is because estrogen sends a signal to make more HA, and that's why the girls have more limber, flexible joints. They can get in a kind of a lotus posture kind of that men can't get into. They certainly have all of those advantages, and it's because the estrogen sends a signal to make more HA. Now, women have more HA to lose than men do, and you see the skin shriveling up, the joints and so on as women age. But there's a way to get it back. And of course, Purity Products for years now has been talking about HA, and they have a new formula just for the joints, HA joint formula. And it's so important today because I think everyone's confused. An article in the New York Times says consumers are confused what to do to support their joints, so people are looking for alternatives. We need cushioning in between the joints, the bones in our joints. When a doctor looks at an x-ray, all he's doing is measuring the space between the two bones there in the knee. So it's about a quarter of an inch space. Without that cushioning, you've got bone rubbing on bone. That's what HA is. It's the jello or the cushioning agent in between our bones. We lose it either due to wear and tear or age, and so we start getting problems. The more that we find pain relief, the more pain relievers we use, the more we're going to use these joints, and then we're going to wear out more bone. And they've noticed this. People who chronically use pain relievers are going to have more bone wear. So what you need is the actual cushioning back there to lubricate the joint. And that's what HA does. That's what HA is. The doctors call it synovial fluid. They actually inject this into joints. Orthopedists do. Dermatologists inject it into the skin. Eye doctors use it as a lubricant during eye surgery. So it's nothing foreign to modern medicine, but it may be new to you as a listener there, and you have never heard about HA before. Well, you need to learn about it. It's a wonderful molecule. It's all natural, and you can get it as a dietary supplement Purity Products was the first to introduce it. Now, it's a great big long molecule, Pat, that's 6 million Daltons in molecular weight. Think of 6 million paper clips put together. It's big. You can't absorb it. And Purity found a way to knock it down so that it's only about 1,500 to 3,000. That means that you can absorb this orally. We actually proved that in studies conducted at a laboratory right there in Florida, and we're going to tell you more about that, but we proved that it's orally absorbed. Most doctors are told that oral HA cannot be absorbed. That's true if it's the regular HA. It's got to be knocked down in molecular weight. And more important, it needs some other antioxidants to be added with it. We're going to talk about one here in just a moment. But Purity Products is introducing this all-new joint formula for people that are searching for alternatives for their joint health. And, of course, this isn't a drug. It's a dietary supplement meant to, of course, support healthy joint health as we think of it.
8: If you're just tuning in, we're talking with Bill Sardi about hyaluronic acid, or HA. Now, Bill, you said recently that the HA revolution is underway. More and more people are using it. Tell us why HA is such a breakthrough, and what exactly can it do for people?
9: I think the brick and the mortar analogy is probably the best for everybody to understand it. There are bricks in our body, the cells. There's mortar in between, and the mortar is the collagen. Now, within the collagen, not the collagen itself, vitamin C makes collagen, but within that collagen, there's a moisturizing agent that looks like Jell-O. Now, everyone knows you put some Jell-O in the refrigerator and the water separates out after a time. And that's what's happening in our body. We're losing the water-holding molecule, HA. The body is 72% water. And as we lose this, the connective tissue that connects all of our cells, that connects all of everything that we have, begins to lose its water. It separates out, and then we begin to lose the substance, the scaffolding, the support structure that holds our body together. And, of course, we begin to wrinkle. We shrivel up. We lose an inch in our height. We see the brain shrivels up in the eye and so on. All of these things occur with age. And, you know, Ponce de Leon was looking for a youth molecule, and he wanted to find it in, of course, the fountain of youth, the water. He was looking for a water fountain. The body needs water, but it has to hold it. And, of course, I want everyone to think of having something like a Jell-O type of a water balloon filled with Jell-O, or one filled with water. Which one do you want? You want the one filled with Jell-O because it's still firm but soft and cushiony. And that's the way our bodies are when we're young babies. Or even a pregnant woman is loaded with this, which is an example of the, how the HA is made more so at certain times of our life. But as age goes on, we're going to lose it. We're going to see the wrinkles, the thinning hair. We're going to see our joints lose their flexibility. We're just telling people that after thousands of people have tried this, if you're taking glucosamine supplements, it took 13 years for doctors to adopt glucosamine sulfate. It's a regular dietary supplement now in drugstores, health food stores. People ask me, well, why hasn't my doctor told me about hyaluronic acid? Well, it took 13 years for glucosamine. It'll be on the front page of Time magazine. It's just going to take time. And it'll get there because patients are going to take this to their doctors and point it out, as they did glucosamine. The revolution starts with patients and people that have issues and want to have healthy joints and skin and hair and eyes and want to see some of these youthful levels of HA restored in their body.
8: Now, Bill, you've written a great deal about the role of hyaluronic acid in the body's connective tissues. How does HA work in the joints and the connective tissues?
9: It's a natural cushioning agent. And, Pat, we're talking to you about between the bones. It also surrounds the nerves. There's a sciatic nerve. There's an ulnar nerve. There's a carpal tunnel nerve. All of these are going to need the special cushioning that HA can give them. There are people that tell us this stuff works. Here's Ernie writing to me, who actually teaches and plays golf in Dover, Delaware. He found this Purity joint formula, and we're telling you it worked miracles for him. Why? Because Purity has not only taken the HA, but they've taken a brand new substance called Hydrox that's taken from olives. Now, Pat, you notice you can put a bowl of olives on your table and a year later come back, and except for a little bit of shrinkage due to just a loss of moisture, they're very stable. They're still there. They didn't shrivel up and waste away due to fungal contamination. So there's something very strong in olives. We've known it for a long time. Dr. Roberto Crea, an Italian researcher who's now here in this country, doing some research on hydroxytyrosol extracted from olives and found out that it does some of the same things that the molecules do that trigger, like estrogen does, the production of HA. So we began to think, why don't we combine this wonderful strong antioxidant from olives into Purity's new HA joint formula? You know, we're getting results like we've never seen before. This is why Bill writes to us this year saying, I'm taking HA for my knees. It's done wonders for my joints. So we get these letters from people. They're unsolicited. You see, this is the kind of thing we hear. And, of course, they're astounded with this. They just can't believe it. Here's someone writing to me. This is Dr. Cal Lee saying, he looks like a man that's 30 years younger, and he says people can't even believe his level of fitness and youthful appearance. And he says, I tell you to tell him, it's just the HA formula. And, of course, he sent us pictures on the Internet how fit he looks for his age. 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It's Purity's HA joint formula. 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Well, there is no risk today. 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Why would somebody do that? 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
8: Now, Bill, you visited this village in Japan, Yuzuri Hari, or as they call it, the Village of Long Life. Now, I understand that the people had unusually high HA levels in this village. What did you find when you met the people? Is it genetic? Is it dietary? What did you see?
9: Well, I went there again for the second time with translators, photographers. And it was easy to understand without studies, even though the town doctor there, Dr. Komori, has identified hyaluronic acid as the very reason why these people in Yuzuri Hara exhibit such youthfulness. And by the way, they have a lady there in her 90s without any aging spots in her skin, perfect skin, no wrinkles whatsoever. People living into their 80s and 90s look a lot younger, and it all became clear when we were there. Now, they grow a lot of their own vegetables and foods right there near their homes, and they have a lot of fresh foods, and sometimes they have a little extra, so they come down to the vegetable market and bring their goods there to be sold. So we were there taking pictures and interviewing people when 83-year-old Mr. Ishii came driving in on his motorcycle to deliver his vegetables to the fruit market. Pat, where do we have in the United States 83-year-olds driving their motorcycle down to the vegetable market? We don't have it. We followed him to his home where he was up on a 30-foot ladder trimming a tree. He works in the fields about 4 to 6 hours a day. And he introduced us to his neighbor who was 90 years old without a wrinkle on his face. Neither of them use reading glasses. And, of course, he works about 6 to 8 hours out in the fields every day. This was remarkable. I almost felt that I was in some sort of a place where the dinosaurs are still living or something. It was so remarkable. These people just exhibit a youthfulness, a flexibility in their joints, certainly a healthfulness that we just don't see everywhere else. In fact, it was so remarkable that the Emperor of Japan actually has visited this village. Pictures were taken there. You could see them all over the village there as they had posted them. So these are the kinds of reports that we hear.
8: Let me ask you a question here. You mentioned glucosamine, and there's another one out there that's pretty popular, MSM. How does this HA stack up against those other ones? The other ones, you have to take them for a while before you even see any results.
9: You do. And most of these are very positive dietary supplements. They certainly have lots of benefits. Glucosamine takes quite a while to kick in. MSM is a wonderful sulfur compound. And again, it's an anti-inflammatory, as are many things like fish oil. And so these are all wonderful, but they're not dealing with the origin of the problem. The origin of the problem is the loss of cushioning in the joint. And if we can just replace this, if we can find a way to get that cushioning back, that's what we call youthfulness. That's what we had when we were young. Here's David writing to me from New York, 25 years. Looking for something that would help support his lower back. And, of course, he said, I can't believe it now. He says, I can't thank you enough for this product. People have tried all the alternatives. They've searched everywhere else, Pat, and they haven't heard of hyaluronic acid.
8: Now, the reorder rates on HA sort of tell me that things are phenomenal. The product works. The study shows how. But what are the customers saying? What are they telling you? Candidly, what are they saying to Bill Sardi?
9: If the horses come back to the trough, there must be good water there. It's amazing to me how people say, just keep sending this. It's wonderful. It changed my life. Here's Lorraine saying, I can't believe it, but I'm able to run. I love it. These are online. You can go see some of these comments. Purity Products has it online where people just log in and tell you. These aren't edited in any way. Here's Brent writing, says, no one at Purity Products made an outlandish claim about HA joint formula, but 3 days after I started taking it, I noticed the difference. This stuff really worked. It's your own personal discovery. That's why Purity Products wants you to have this bottle. Here's Harold, 85th year, he says. I'm in. He says, I'm doing very well on HA. Thank you very much. Here's Jasmine saying, my face looks moist and youthful, and I'm getting people asking me about it. What am I taking? 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
9: It's a capsule. 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
9: Well, certainly when we look in the mirror, when we see, well, let's say we're twin brothers. If we're looking, one of us ages faster than the other, how do we know that? And we're looking at our hair, we're looking at our skin, how smooth it is. You're losing HA. That's what your body's telling you. Losing HA and aging are equivalent to the same thing. How do you get it back? How do you get this wonderful youth molecule? There certainly is one. Ponce de Leon was right. The fountain of youth, the body is 72% water, but it needs to be held into a cushioning gel. 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
8: Hello and welcome to the show. We are Purity Products. This is Purity Products Radio. I'm Jason Kahn, and I'm here with Dr. Neil Levin. Neil, say hello.
14: Oh, it's great to be here with you today, Jay.
8: Great to have you, Neil. And we're in Plainview, New York at Purity Products headquarters, and we have absolutely fantastic show for you today. We're going to be telling you about one of our hottest new breakthroughs. We call it Joint Gel. It's not a topical cream. It's an actual dietary supplement that we get from Europe. It comes from Germany. It's a special kind of collagen. They've got studies from Harvard, Tufts, studies from all over the world. You won't even believe what this stuff can do, because it actually does something that most people didn't even realize was possible. And that is regenerating and regrowing joint cartilage. We actually call it the four R's: regenerating, revitalizing, restoring, regrowing. This can actually retread your joints. It's like a retread on old tires. We're going to tell you how it works. We're going to tell you why it's different. We're going to explain the technology behind it. We're going to get into the studies. We're going to get into what exactly it can do for you and your comfort and your mobility, and in just helping you live a more fuller, more vigorous and comfortable life. This is a supplement that I like to say there are thousands of joint supplements on the market, but there's only one Joint Gel, because this is the one that we've seen that has the science and the technology to do what we're telling you it can do, namely regrow joint cartilage. Neil, why don't I hand it over to you? Why is regrowing and regenerating joint cartilage such an epic story?
14: Well, you know, I mean, just listen to what you're saying, Jay. If we were having this conversation 4 or 5 years ago, you'd say, no, that's not possible. You
8: right.
14: can't regenerate cartilage. Well, maybe in a 20-year-old, but we're talking about folks 50-plusers, 50s, 60s. Can you actually get their cartilage cells to kind of reboot, to kind of reset and start generating cartilage faster?
8: Right.
14: Is that even possible? Well, the answer is yes. And these amazing bioactive collagen peptides that we use in our Joint Gel product do just that. They literally signal, they dock at a cell called the chondrocyte, which is our cartilage making cell. There's only one type of cell that can make cartilage. It's called a chondrocyte. They dock at the chondrocyte like a lock and key, and they signal to the chondrocyte to actually start producing more cartilage faster. It's like putting the factory on 24/7. You just go make more cartilage.
8: Yeah, there's nothing else really like this. It's funny, you know, Neil, we run a lot of ads, as you know, on Facebook.
15: And so people write their comments, they give feedback, they ask questions. And the common theme with these questions is, my doctor said you can't regrow joint cartilage. I heard that you can't get back joint cartilage once it's gone. Everyone is skeptical, but we have before and after photos, Neil, and we're looking at them right now. I know we're on radio, so obviously the audience can't see it, but let me try to illustrate as best as I can what I'm looking at here. There are two sets of before and afters. Both are MRI photos. The first set.
14: You should introduce it. This study, now I know what you're talking about. This study was done at Tufts University Medical Center in conjunction with Harvard University. So this is the creme de la creme that you're about to discuss here.
15: Yeah, this is an MRI photo that looks at joints after a period of time, several weeks, 6 months, and then at 48 weeks, so almost a year. Remember, regrowing joint cartilage, it is a slow process, unfortunately. It's sort of like growing hair.
14: Right.
15: If you were bald and you wanted to regrow your hair, if you could, you know, you can't do it in 2 weeks. It takes time. But these MRI before and afters are absolutely unbelievable, because what you can see is the thickening and sharpness in the cartilage itself in the knee joint. They also did a study prior to the
14: Chair, I want to just jump in here with this. So
15: sure.
14: In these studies, the red, right, because we're looking at red and yellow and green.
15: The colors,
14: red in these knee joint MRIs indicates cartilage degradation. The cartilage is actually pitting, breaking down. And in the placebo group, you can plainly see the cartilage going from more green and yellow to actually more red, because this was over the span of nearly a year. And we know this is the normal process. Cartilage in older folks, these folks were in their 50s and 60s, degrades. But now let's go to the bioactive collagen peptide group. And you can see there's some yellow and red and green, but then at 24 weeks, oh, so much more green. And this is indicative of creating new healthy cartilage. At 48 weeks, you cannot see any red on the picture. You have green, fresh, glassy, cushiony cartilage. Trust me. The picture on the bottom right that's all green after 48 weeks with these bioactive collagen peptides, that's a much happier, healthier, more comfortable knee. That person can get in and out of a chair easier, play sports easier, play golf and tennis. That's a happy knee.
15: No, it really is unbelievable. And you mentioned older people, and you know, most of our customers, as you might guess, are 55 and older. But they've done studies on younger people too. They actually have two studies on athletes, like college age athletes. These are kids that just, you know, work hard, and the overuse issue causes inflammation and pain and discomfort. And they've given these bioactive collagen peptides, the main active ingredient in our joint gel product, to these kids. And the results are absolutely fantastic. In one study, 40% of them achieved full pain reduction in only, I think it was maybe 12 weeks.
14: Is that the University of Freiburg study?
15: Yeah, exactly. And that was 160 subjects. That's a big study.
14: Yeah, Neil, and also, you know, after using these bioactive collagen peptides that are in our joint gel, they needed less ice packs after the workouts. These are serious athletes, runners, swimmers. They needed less physical therapy. They didn't need that stuff because they were feeling so much better with these bioactive collagen peptides.
15: Right. And, you know, so we were talking about like full resolution in a good portion of the subjects in about 12 weeks, but people were seeing results in as little as 3 weeks with pain, stiffness, physical function. Again, these are people who are overusing their joints, and they were experiencing, after taking this ingredient, less pain during activity when they were still working out through their pain. And that's important for an athlete. It's important for all of us. We're in pain. We still need to do things. So this is a technology that is helping, in a sense, to put out the fire. Within a few weeks, you can start to see benefits in terms of comfort and mobility and so on. But over time, it's rebuilding the foundation. And I have to tell you, there are a lot of joint supplements out there on the market, thousands of them. But this can rebuild this foundation that I'm talking about, because it can literally help regenerate, revitalize, restore, and regrow joint cartilage. This is something like a retread on old tires, and it's absolutely a tremendous breakthrough You've probably never heard of a supplement being able to do anything like this before.
14: All right, so Jay, at this point, I'm telling a patient, right? This happens all the time. I'm telling a patient about this, and they're like, "Doc, how can you regenerate cartilage? I don't know anything about this. There's no way to do it." And I explain to them, well, first of all, your doctor doesn't know about this. This is new, cutting edge. This is flipping the joint health arena on its head, on its 100%. Ear.
15: Oh, man, it really is.
14: Breakthrough. This is blowing the roof off joint health products, and this is the way it works. Our very special, very cutting-edge bioactive collagen peptides, you're going to swallow them. This is a powder. It's a delicious cherry berry powder. But the point is, you're going to drink this. You're going to love it. And what happens is these bioactive collagen peptides are absorbed very rapidly. 99% of them will be absorbed in 24 hours. So it's getting in. It's getting absorbed. Now, get this. 90% of what's absorbed will be broken down into amino acids and dipeptides, and they happen to be the perfect kind of food for cartilage. So they'll be brought to your knee joint, your hip joint, your neck, your back, and they will feed the cartilage. They'll be utilized as ground substance to make new cartilage. But this is the magic right here. I'm about to tell you the magic of joint gel. 10% of these bioactive collagen peptides, which are the perfect molecular size and weight, approximately 3 kilodaltons, will get absorbed across your intestinal barrier, get taken directly to the cartilage, to the chondrocyte, which is our cartilage-making cell. It's the only cell that can make cartilage, and there it will dock on the cartilage, on this chondrocyte surface. It'll dock there, and like a lock and key, it'll turn a switch, and now the cartilage cell, the chondrocyte, will ramp up its DNA and RNA and start producing more cushiony, glassy joint cartilage. It's like
15: right. You're
14: on an ice skating rink, right? And people have been skating too long and the surface is all pitted. That's what your cartilage gets like as you get older. Then
15: right. The
14: Zamboni guy comes around, puts some fresh water and freezes it up, and you got this glassy, shiny ice skating rink. This is what it's doing inside your knee, inside your hip. And
15: right. It's
14: turning this cartilage cell up and on, and you start making more cartilage like you did, say, 20 years ago, and you feel the difference. You may feel it in 3 or 4 weeks.
15: Well, you know, thanks for all the boring science, Neil. What people really need to know, this helps regrow and regenerate joint cartilage in a way that really nothing else out there can. This is for real. This is a clinically studied technology. There are multiple human studies. We've got the before and after MRIs. You can literally see the changes over time. This is very revolutionary. I can't even overstate just how revolutionary this is. There are thousands of joint supplements out there. We sell many of them. Most of these joint supplements are about comfort or about maintaining and sustaining existing joint cartilage. This is different. This is a retread on your tires. This helps reform and regrow the cartilage that you need so that you can have the functionality that you want. Best of all, we have an incredible special offer for you this weekend. You can get started and put this joint gel to the test for less than $10 a bottle. 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You get the full 4-week supply. 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I'm going to give out that number again a little bit later on in the show. But, Neil, before we jump back into...
14: Jay, wait a second. Can I just stop you for a second? Because, you know, you asked me, what was it, a couple of days ago, could I do a joint gel show with you? And I said, sure. And you didn't tell me any of this stuff. So, like, that's an amazing deal. I didn't even know that. And I didn't know you were going to give away this essential immunity, which now that I'm thinking about it makes so much sense because, you know, vitamin C is so critical for the immune system, but also for the creation of collagen. And collagen is what we're talking about here when we're talking about joint matrix and cartilage and skin cells and
15: yep.
14: all kinds of stuff. So this is really the perfect free gift that you're throwing in.
15: Yeah, for $10, what a deal. And you're right, you know, Jan couldn't be here today to join us. He was supposed to be here, but we had talked about it before the show. Hey, let's give away a bonus gift like we almost always do when we do these shows. And the vitamin C and D combo, again, we call it our essential immunity, and most people probably take it for supporting their immune system. But you're right, vitamin C is absolutely critical for collagen generation. And if you are low on vitamin C, that's not optimal when it comes to making cartilage. And the idea behind Joint Gel is to do just that, to make cartilage, grow cartilage, and as we're about to get into, to maintain cartilage. So with that said, Neil, we need to talk about the second ingredient in Joint Gel called MSM. MSM has been on the market for many years. It's one of the more popular joint support ingredients out there. And the science on MSM in its own right is actually quite fabulous for a whole bunch of different areas, mostly joints, but increasingly skin and cosmetics. And we're going to get into that a little bit, a new study that they did on fighting wrinkles, which is pretty amazing. The reason we included MSM into Joint Gel was because it is very prolific at helping to maintain and sustain existing joint cartilage.
14: Right. And the science behind it is something called disulfide links. So what we make between these layers of cartilage is these disulfide bonds, which hold everything together. So you could grab your skin and you can pull it and it stretches. Yet when you let go, it's going to snap back into position. That's the nature of these disulfide bonds that hold the cartilage, the collagen, I should say, just in the right position.
15: Right. Now, and Neil, you were talking about the skin or the cartilage snapping back. Well, that's exactly why MSM seems to be such a powerful cosmetic agent. And I'm not talking about a topical application here, not a beauty cream. This is a supplement you take that can actually help fight wrinkles from the inside out. So they did a study recently, Neil. I'm not even sure if you're aware of this. This was like just published. In 4 weeks of taking MSM, just 4 weeks, they saw noticeable results, including a 20%+ improvement in skin radiance and luminosity, 24% less wrinkles. That was in only a few weeks. 20% boost in skin elasticity. 81% of the participants in this study said that their skin was more radiant and better hydrated, and 63% said they saw a boost in firmness and elasticity. And it's just an incredible side benefit that you can actually look a lot better. To add one more thing before I hand it back to you, Neil, they actually look to see how is this working in terms of boosting the skin. And so they did a gene study and they wanted to see when people take MSM, what kind of influence does it have on genes related to regulating our skin barrier health, skin moisturization, and essentially the structural integrity of the skin, which is really what's involved in the aging process, at least from a cosmetic point of view. And what they noticed was this triggered all sorts of genes that relates to all that. So it's just unbelievable. You can see a tremendous difference.
14: So, Jay, let me ask you a question. Are you a little excited about MSM?
15: You know,
14: so as excited as you are about MSM for skin health, because you obviously are, like as a chiropractor, I'm that excited about MSM for joint health. I've been recommending MSM to my patients for decades. MSM reduces pain of athletes that have been exercising very hard.
15: Yes.
14: MSM allows us to get back to our sports more quickly. It does all of these things, and it's the perfect adjunct to our bioactive collagen peptides in this joint gel product. So really, our listeners are going to get this from so many directions. The MSM is going to boost the ability for these bioactive collagen peptides to function at a high level because it's going to create a healthy inflammation response. The bioactive collagen peptides are going to create more cartilage in the joints. Our listeners are going to be so much more comfortable. And now you're adding the vitamin C and vitamin D. So our listeners are going to notice a big difference here.
15: Joint gel is going to do some things for your joints and for your skin, as we've been talking about, but especially for your joints that really no other supplement can do. The first dietary supplement that I've seen that can do this, you've got the before and after MRI photos. These are studies that have been done at Penn State, Harvard, Tufts, University of Freiburg, which is in Germany. That's how big of a breakthrough this is. And really, I don't know any other company that is offering this currently. We've got a great product here, joint gel with MSM and all of the benefits of MSM. In a few minutes, I'm going to give out that 800 number and tell you how to get started for less than 10 bucks. And again, Dr. Levin was talking about our vitamin C as the bonus gift. We call it our essential immunity, our patent pending C. Neil, we are shooting along so fast here. We've got so much information out there already, but with only a few minutes to spare here for people just tuning in, what is joint gel and why is it such a dramatic breakthrough?
14: We're talking about our very special cutting edge bioactive collagen peptides. This is a powder. You're going to get it. You're going to drink it down. And once you ingest this, it's delicious. It's going to go into your circulation. It's going to get brought to your cartilage. And 10% of these very special bioactive collagen peptides that are just the exact right molecular size and weight are going to knock on the door of your cartilage-making cell called the chondrocyte. So this is almost like waking up Rip Van Winkle. As we get older, our chondrocytes don't work as well. When we were 20, we made cartilage and broke down cartilage at the same rate. We had beautiful cartilage. When we're 50s, 60s, 70s, we're breaking down cartilage much faster than we're remaking it. These bioactive collagen peptides, this joint gel, this is your ticket to getting those knees and hips and joints in your body to create more glassy, smooth, cushiony cartilage, and it works. I like to play my golf. I like my tennis. I like hitting the gym. I like to run around and play with my kids. And this joint gel is my ticket. It's almost a little bit like a time warp, if you will. It's like turning the clock back a little bit. Your doctor doesn't know about it. It's here. It's going to regenerate cartilage. Your knee, your hip, your body, your joints are going to feel better.
15: Neil, I know this is one of your favorite products. It's one of my favorite products. I need to tell people how they can get started for less than 10 bucks and get a retread and deal with that wear and tear once and for all with a solution that's been shown to help do what I call the four R's: regenerate, revitalize, restore, and regrow that joint cartilage. If you want to do that, I don't know what other options there are out there. You can go to any vitamin store in America and scour the shelves in the joint health department. You're not going to find anything like this. This is different. This is special. You will see real dividends in your comfort, your mobility, and you will be far better off for it. And you can age a little bit more gracefully. Now, again, this also has MSM in it. We talked about MSM for joint health, for skin health. 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We want you to make joint gel a part of your life, and we're going to hope that you do this by giving you the best offer possible. 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And again, the bonus gift is that extra little

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10: I'm Angelo Bavaro, Fox News. President Trump says he's reviewing a new Iranian proposal to end the war. He gave that update while boarding Air Force One tonight. This amid the ongoing U.S. blockade of the Strait of Hormuz.
11: President Trump, sounding very skeptical, says he's not sending any negotiating teams to Pakistan anytime soon. Now, Trump says the blockade will remain until Iran makes nuclear concessions and reopens the strait. He's also threatened to resume airstrikes and end the ceasefire. The Pentagon says the U.S. blockade has cost Iran about $5 billion in oil revenue. Storage tanks are filling up. Oil production could cease in the coming weeks. Now, Iran has been here before. Their oil production fell sharply from 2018 through 2020 when sanctions were rammed up during the Trump administration's max pressure campaign.
10: That is Fox's Lucas Tomlinson. Spirit Airlines has ended operations after bailout talks with the White House fell through. Well, now travelers are stranded.
12: We're college students, we're internationals, and I was just heading to Miami for one night, and then I was flying back home, and then, yeah, I just got that email. Now, I don't know what to do. There's no flights available on other airlines.
10: At

0: that employees are also out of work.
1: Transportation Secretary Sean Duffy says this is the Biden administration's fault. He says they blocked a JetBlue-Spirit merger in 2024 that could have prevented this. But Democrat Senator Elizabeth Warren pointed out that the judge who blocked the merger was appointed by Republican Ronald Reagan. But this all comes after Spirit filed for bankruptcy multiple times. President Trump was trying to figure out a bailout, but the deal failed. And now with the war in Iran, Spirit says the sudden rise in fuel prices left them with no other choice than to shut down. But now, other airlines are stepping up to the plate to help. Many are capping ticket prices for Spirit customers. Some are offering reduced prices. And Secretary Duffy says he's proud that airlines are doing this.
0: Fox's Madison Scarpino reporting. 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
0: Venezuela is now seeing more tourists as an American Airlines plane this past week made the carrier's first direct flight to the country in 7 years.
4: The U.S. used to be enemy number one for Venezuelan officials. That has changed, but also symbolic for the 8 million people in Venezuela who have fled this country because it's gotten so bad after 25 years of socialism. Just a few months ago, a lot of major U.S. companies were wary about coming back to a place which had nationalized its assets in the past decades. Now that is dramatically changing. A number of exploration deals signed with the interim president. When you talk to U.S. diplomats on the ground here, they say the first step is really to stabilize an economy that's been in a free fall.
0: That is Fox's Steve Harrigan. This comes only a couple months after the Trump administration told Americans to leave Venezuela as armed militia swarmed through the country. The stabbing of two Jewish men in a London community last week is causing growing concern.
5: That latest attack happened just on Wednesday in broad daylight, leaving many in that community and across the UK on edge. Now, the suspect, a 45-year-old, appeared in court and was charged with attempted murder in the stabbings of the two Jewish men in Golders Green in what police are treating as a terrorist incident. It's the latest in a string of attacks, and now the UK's official terror threat level has been raised from substantial to severe. Severe, meaning intelligence agencies consider another attack highly likely in the next 6 months.
0: That is Fox's Stephanie Bennett. Prime Minister Keir Starmer said his government would take action to curb anti-Semitism, including strengthening police presence. The winner of the 152nd run of the Kentucky Derby is Golden Tempo. In the historic finish, Golden Tempo at 23-1 odds, surging down the outside to edge out Renegade right at the wire. Cherie DuVaux is the first female trainer in history to win it. I'm Angelo Bavaro, and this is Fox News.
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8: Hello again, and welcome to Healthline. Thank you for tuning in. We're brought to you by Purity Products. We've got a fascinating show lined up for you today, but first, a quick few questions. Number one, is there a pill you can take that can actually help make you stronger? Number two, let's say you could get stronger. Would the extra strength make your life better? Thirdly, think about this. Are you weaker today than you were, say, 20 years ago? Well, listen, if you answered yes to any of these questions, then stay tuned. Dr. Neil Levin is joining us today to discuss a miraculous compound with hundreds of clinical studies that just may unlock the key to helping you get stronger and healthier at any age. Now, Dr. Neil Levin is a chiropractor, a nutritionist, spokesperson, and a longtime advisor for Purity Products. Dr. Levin, welcome back to the show.
9: Oh, it's great to be here with you today. And we have a very exciting topic to cover today. Today, we're talking about strength and power and how to get it back, even if you're in your 50s, 60s, 70s, 80s. So if you want to feel better, if you want to feel stronger, this is some very important information we're going to cover today.
8: Yeah, this is an exciting topic. Talk to me about this important message today. What molecule are we talking about and how it's impacting the lives of people who follow the science?
9: Right. Well, we're talking about a new supplement. It's called EverStrong, and it features an exciting molecule called creatine. Now, a lot of our listeners may have heard of creatine. I know you've used creatine.
8: Right.
9: But for those that don't know about creatine, it's mainly used in the Olympic circles, professional athletes, bodybuilders, college, high school athletes, because it does something extraordinary. And what I'm about to tell you is proven by hundreds and hundreds of human studies. So here's what creatine does for us. It helps us to get stronger, more powerful. It helps put muscle mass on the body, and it helps protect us from losing muscle tissue as we get older. We know that's a big part of aging. Not only that, great for the brain, great for memory, and it helps promote bone strength as well. So an amazing molecule that everybody needs to know about.
8: It's an amazing story. Can you share some of the science and tell us why you're calling creatine one of the best kept secrets to healthy aging?
9: Sure. What we need to understand with creatine is that it's a natural molecule to the body. It's in every single cell, tissue, organ in your system, and its job in the body is to generate and maintain strength and power. That's its reason for being, to maintain strength and power. It's in every single cell in the body. 95% of it, however, is in your muscle tissue because that's where we tend to use it the most. It powers up the muscles. It's good for strong muscle contraction, and it's important to help maintain strength and muscle contractions when you're using them over and over again. For instance, if you're working out at the gym, if you're playing sports, golf, tennis, anything like that, it keeps your muscles powered up in their high energy state so they're strong and ready for action. Now, here's the key. This is so important for those of us, say, in our 50s, 60s, 70s. You see, we had lots and lots of creatine when we were young. We had oodles of this stuff. It was coming out of our ears. We had lots of creatine. Our bodies made a lot of it. But as we get older, like everything else, we don't do that as well, so we have less creatine in our muscles. Now, the good news is that hundreds and hundreds of human studies show that when you supplement with creatine, it goes to work, it goes straight to your muscles, it's absorbed easily, it pumps up the creatine in your muscle tissue, and you get stronger you get more powerful. Not only that, it helps support memory and brain health, and it helps support the strength of your bones.
8: You know, we were talking before the show, and you were talking about how Olympic athletes have been using creatine for years to enhance their strength and performance. Tell me more.
9: Well, this creatine is the premier sports nutrition supplement. There's no question about that. You've used it. Bodybuilders know about it. Athletes know about it. Creatine is the premier sports nutrient. So you know, back 20, 25 years ago, the Olympic athletes and their coaches, of course, they knew about it. They knew it made you bigger and stronger and faster. They knew it was natural to the body. It was supposed to be there. But they were a little bit afraid to supplement with it because they were afraid it might be considered cheating, that it might be considered too much of an edge. But back in 1998, the International Olympic Committee, they came out, they officially confirmed that, I'm quoting here, creatine can be used by athletes to enhance their performance. And now it's not just for athletes anymore,
8: right?
9: Because the studies are plainly showing that for adults, for people in their 50s, 60s, 70s, this stuff is amazing. And Purity has this incredible new formulation. We call it EverStrong because that's exactly what it does. It helps you get stronger and stay stronger with hundreds of human studies to help you. And it's the purest form of creatine money can buy. The stuff from Europe, this stuff is fantastic.
8: All right. So obviously this works with athletes, but you say creatine is going mainstream. There's a lot of studies are showing that folks in their 50s, 60s, 70s and beyond, that creatine can be a cornerstone compound to help people stay strong, stay healthy, stay sharp, stay vital, right?
9: Oh, exactly. I mean, this is the ideal muscle-enhancing, strengthening, muscle-protecting nutrient for folks as we get older, 50-plusers like you and me. But let's go to a couple of studies on seniors just to show this. We'll do one on the guys and one on the gals, okay?
8: Right.
9: First on the guys. Love the title of this one. Creatine supplementation improves muscular performance in older men. Study done at several American universities. A group of men, get this, age 59 to 72. Hey, you know, we know that's not when people are known for getting stronger, right?
8: Right.
9: So this was just a one-week study. People need to understand that. That's how effective and rapidly this stuff works. It's just a one-week study. Get this. The guys on creatine, they put on 4 pounds of lean mass. That's muscle tissue for those that don't know that. It shows they built the muscles and they hydrated the muscles nicely. They increased the strength of their bench press. That's a chest press for people that don't know. By 7%. They increased the strength of the leg exercises they were doing by 15%. They could get in and out of a chair more times faster without using their arms. On top of that, they could generate more power on a stationary bike. This happened in 1 week. When I think about that, yeah, it's really quite incredible.
8: All right, but what about the women out there? Did they get those kind of benefits too as well? Will it actually help women in their 50s, 60s, and 70s get stronger too?
9: Absolutely. Let's go straight to another study. Love the title on this one as well. Creatine supplementation improves muscular performance in older women, published in the European Journal of Applied Physiology. 30 women aged 58 to 71. Of course, they got either creatine or placebo. That's the way they do these things. Again, a one-week study. The women on creatine increased their bench press by almost 4 pounds. They increased their leg press by over 11 pounds, and they had better balance and agility. So 58 to 71 year old women, not only getting stronger, not only getting more powerful, getting faster with improved balance. Study after study shows that older folks that use creatine get amazing results. They get great results if they exercise. They get great results even if they don't exercise. They can lift more weight. They get faster, they get stronger, they get more powerful, their muscles don't fatigue as fast, and get this. This is very important, especially for the ladies. You know that when women do resistance training, their bones get stronger as well, right?
8: Yeah.
9: You know, now, get this. When you resistance train with creatine, your bones tend to get stronger even faster. So an all-around win-win. EverStrong is going to help the seniors to feel better, feel stronger, more energized, more powerful, faster, and it helps protect your bones.
8: Talk more about how unique this exclusive EverStrong formula is from Purity Products. It even has a finished product clinically studied, which showed an increase in upper body strength and power. But tell me what's in it and why you like it so much. I mean, this is more than just creatine, right?
9: Oh, absolutely. I mean, EverStrong, this is a very comprehensive formula. But I didn't want people to just feel stronger when they use creatine. You know, we're dealing with people in their 50s, 60s, 70s. I wanted people to feel more comfortable as well. So not only did I use the finest creatine money can buy, the stuff from Europe, the Pure creatine, I also added something called coffee berry extract. And coffee berry extract, a powerful antioxidant, stronger than blueberries and strawberries, helping to protect the muscles, helping to protect the brain, because we know our antioxidant system systems aren't as strong as they used to be in our 20s and 30s. But I also added some vitamin D because vitamin D, incredibly good for the muscles as well as the immune system and the bones. So this is an all-around win-win. This is a wonderful product. When you try it, you're going to love it. You're going to feel the difference, and it's fast. A week or two, you're going to feel more powerful. Purity wants you to have a free bottle. I know later in the show, you're going to give out that phone number.
8: Sure will. You know, we mentioned how great creatine works for women. Take a moment and share that story you told me before the show about the award-winning 70-year-old senior swimmer who uses EverStrong.
9: Right, right. Emma Karen, I'm looking at her picture right now. I printed it out for the show. 70 years old. This picture, she's got six medals around her neck. It's the 2015 National Senior Olympic Games. You know, she writes to us that she was getting a little tired during our workouts at age 70. Of course, she didn't have that same stamina, but she fortunately heard about our EverStrong formula. She started using it and almost right away was invigorated in her workouts and had more energy throughout the day. I'm quoting from her. She says, "I feel my investment in EverStrong was one of the best choices I ever made. It's always a morale booster when people think I'm 50. She looks fantastic.
8: Wow.
9: And I hear this stuff all the time. This isn't one of those vitamins, like a multivitamin, you take it, you don't really notice the difference. This is a substance that you can use to help get some of that youthful vim and vigor back, get some of that strength back. It's wonderful.
8: You know, Purity's giving away a free bottle of EverStrong, but Purity products didn't stop there. In fact, you insisted they also give away a free bottle of their B12 energy melts, which are great for instant energy. Now, I know that you love this combination. 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
9: Yeah, you know, when I think about creatine, when I think about EverStrong, I think about muscular energy. I think about muscular power, but it's all about energy and feeling great, feeling energized. And the next thing I think about when I think about energy is B12. When you think about energy, think B12. And the problem is for 50-plusers like you and me, we're not absorbing the B12 as well as we used to in our 60s, 70s, 80s. So when you supplement with B12, you tend to bump back up those B12 levels. And that's what Purity's B12 energy melts are all about. They're fantastic. They melt in your mouth. They taste delicious. And you bump up those B12 levels. And that's great because B12 helps us make red blood cells, which carry oxygen to the tissues. Also, there's biotin in there for the hair, skin, and nail. So people love the B12 energy melts. 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
8: 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All right, so we were so busy at the top of the show. This EverStrong formula does so much for us. We haven't even touched on the incredible brain benefits. I mean, some of these studies you sent me are absolutely incredible. As you know, I'm very into nootropics. The anti-aging community has taken a keen interest in creatine, specifically the cognitive benefits of creatine.
9: Oh, absolutely. This is one of those areas where creatine really shines. You see, what we need to understand is that your brain, even though it's only 2% of your body's weight, it utilizes 20% of your body's energy. This is a very thirsty organ for energy. And just like your muscles soak up the creatine like a sponge, because this is a naturally occurring molecule in the body, it passes right through the blood-brain barrier. Your brain neurons soak it up like a sponge, and it increases your creatine phosphate reserves in your brain. So now, in your brain, you have more readily available resources to do what? To recharge those neuronal batteries to make more energy inside the brain. So basically, what do you notice? Well, your memory is supported. And scientists have done some amazing research here. They found that people that take creatine, it supports their memory. It actually helps the brain to utilize oxygen better. It supports memory in people that are sleep deprived. It's been shown to help people add numbers quicker and for longer periods of time without mental fatigue. Get this study. Just 5 days, 5 days of 8 grams of creatine supported mental tasks in subjects that were getting rapid fire questions. Scientists were asking them math questions and science questions over and over and over, and they found the folks on creatine didn't fatigue as quickly mentally. So this is amazing stuff. It's like a turbo booster for your brain. It's like a supercharger for your muscles. It recharges all your cellular batteries, so all of your cells, tissues, and organs have more readily available energy.
8: All right, Doc, I love that Everstrong appeals to athletes and people who want to get more reps in the gym, maybe get some extra power in their workouts. But you're also saying there's a big push in the nutritional community to encourage people in their 40s, 50s, 60s, 70s, and even 80s to leverage the power of creatine to stay fit, strong, and healthy. In fact, you say creatine is going mainstream. You know, I shared the story with you before. My mom, who's in her late 70s now, she's taking creatine. She works out a couple of days a week, 3 days a week. She goes to Nautilus, does the free weights because she's got osteoporosis. She wants to maintain her muscle mass, and she wants to make her bones stronger. And as you pointed out, creatine helps to do that. And then the other 3 days during the week, she'll go and she'll swim. Now, she's not trying to get big or strong or anything like that, but even at her age, creatine has benefits.
9: Oh, yeah. 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It supports your power, your strength, your speed. If you're an athlete, you're certainly going to love it. 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You're going to love the benefits you get with this Everstrong formula.
8: That's incredible. 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We'll give that number out again later in the show. But first, Dr. Levin, now listeners can only get Everstrong, this clinically tested creatine blend, from Purity Products, right?
9: Oh, absolutely. Yeah.
8: I know it combines the creatine with the vitamin D, the coffee berry, the fruit XB boron. And for those who don't know, talk about how these work so well together. There's a synergy, and it's also a great value, too. I know we have a free bottle today, but if you wanted to buy all of these things separately, it would cost a small fortune, wouldn't it?
9: Oh, absolutely. I mean, if you went out and bought the CreaPure creatine, that's the purest, finest creatine from Europe, if you bought that, and then you went out and bought a separate antioxidant formula and a separate joint formula and the vitamin D, yeah, that's going to cost you $80, $90, $100 a month. But you're not going to spend that today, not with Purity Products, and you're not even going to spend half that. You're not spending $45, $50, because today it's free. Your job is to be one of the first 1,000 callers and take it seriously. This stuff flies out the door on the big radio stations. Don't take my word for it. Try it, look in the mirror, go to the gym, lift some weights, play, do whatever you do, see if you don't feel better.
8: All right, let's talk about how you take this. You have these easy-to-swallow tablets, which are super easy to swallow. It also comes in a very refreshing cherry berry powder. So how do you like to take it? And can people just choose the tablets or the powder when they call in for the free bottle today?
9: Yeah, you can choose tablets or powder. I personally use both. You know, on my workout days or days I'm making a protein shake, on days I'm juicing, let's face it, juicing is becoming very big these days. So if you're doing something like that, the cherry berry powder is fantastic. You just take a scoop, dump it right into your juice, dump it into your protein shake, and that's a great way to take it. But if you don't do that stuff, I mean, the tablets are super convenient. They're small, they're coated, they're easy to swallow. It's wonderful stuff.
8: Now, I know you're chomping at the bit to tell us a little more about the study that Purity did on the Everstrong powder. They tested golfers, and
9: right,
8: Purity found out that not only were these golfers getting stronger and more explosive, but they were driving the golf ball, get this, 14 yards further. That's amazing.
9: I have such a big smile on my face right now. I'm remembering when the researchers came back and gave us this information. I mean, we were bouncing off the walls. This is so exciting. The researchers called this a seminal study in sports nutrition, and this is on our EverStrong formula, the product we're talking about right now, the EverStrong powder. So double-blind, placebo-controlled study, 30 golfers took the EverStrong powder for 1 month. No exercise, nothing different. Just took our EverStrong powder for 1 month. In 1 month, they were banging the golf ball 14 yards further. Not only that, 6% more power on the bench press, more explosive. They could lift the weight faster.
8: Hold on. Guys spend hundreds of dollars on new clubs to drive the ball further.
9: So, Trevor, you could spend $500 on a driver and pick up 5 yards, right? This is 14 yards. People shouldn't just ho-hum about this or yawn about this. This is amazing because, let's face it, this was a golf study, but more explosiveness, more speed, more power. This should help all sports. So if you're a tennis player, if you're a jogger, if you're any kind of an athlete, this has ramifications across the board. But again, these golfers, 1 month on this EverStrong powder we're talking about today, banging the golf ball 14 yards further. Can you imagine? You get your bottle of EverStrong, you don't tell your buddies, take it for a month, and you go out and you're banging the ball 14 yards past them. They don't know what hit them.
8: Wow. All right, we just got a few minutes left here. I want you to recap this amazing story today about creatine, what you like to call the molecule of strength. Who needs it? And what about this double free bottle offer today with the EverStrong plus the B12 energy melts?
9: You know what? My one concern with this show is that literally it sounds too good to be true, right?
8: Right.
9: Like when I tell folks about EverStrong,
10: right,
9: I'm afraid they're going to think I'm making this up. It's not possible, right? You know, I know how you feel because 6, 7, 8 years ago when I started to read about creatine, I almost couldn't believe it. I said to myself, if it's really this good with an excellent safety profile, how come everybody's not using it? But I started to use it and I noticed some incredible benefits. It's just phenomenal. And it's as simple as this. You're going to get on the EverStrong. You're going to try it. You're going to get stronger. You're going to get more powerful. You can look in the mirror and see the difference. There's hundreds and hundreds of human studies backing this up. These aren't studies with a hamster in a lab somewhere. We're talking human studies. I call this stuff muscle fertilizer. It's that great. And of course, we didn't just add the CreaPure creatine. We've discussed that. We added the Fruit XB. Remember that? Joint health. We added the coffee berry extract, that phenomenal antioxidant that's more potent than blueberries and strawberries for powerful antioxidant protection. I added the vitamin D because it's so important across the board, great for bone health, but also for seniors, vitamin D so important for muscles, especially as we get older, for strength and coordination. Just make sure you're one of the first 1,000 callers. That's the only catch on this whole show. Don't be caller number 1,500. You're not going to get it. Be one of the first 1,000 callers. 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You're just paying for the shipping. And if you don't notice the benefits that we've discussed today, Purity's happy to give you back your $6.95. 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It never happens. People love this formula. You're going to tell your friends, relatives, loved ones. 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
8: Fascinating information as always. 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
12: 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Thank you for tuning in. A great show ahead for you, so stay tuned. But before we begin, I'd like you to put on your thinking cap, all right? Can you name this nutrient? Now, nutritionists love it, because clinical research shows it fights fatigue while promoting muscle strength and endurance. By one antioxidant measurement, it's 6,000 times more powerful than vitamin C. It's 800 times stronger than CoQ10. It can improve your depth perception. And millions of people in Japan use it every day to fight wrinkles and fine lines from the inside out. So what is it? What nutrient are we talking about? Well, Sherry Torkos is here to reveal the secret. She's a practicing pharmacist and author. She's written more than a dozen books on health, including the Canadian Encyclopedia of Natural Medicine. Welcome to the program, Sherry Torkos. Good to have you here.
13: Hey there, Mark. Thanks so much for having me. This secret nutrient that we're going to be talking about is called astaxanthin. Mm-hmm. And Reader's Digest, they featured it brilliantly in an article called The Latest It Antioxidant. Astaxanthin is a fountain of youth. As you mentioned, very popular in Japan, used mainstream for promoting beauty from within as a capsule. But here in North America, people just aren't as familiar with it. But listen to this. It has 60 human studies validating its efficacy. As a pharmacist, this really caught my attention. And this nutrient is not something that you can get enough of in diet. It's found in salmon, mm-hmm. but you'd really have to eat a lot of salmon, like 5 pounds, just to get a good daily dose.
12: Well, so as much as I do that. Yeah, I love salmon, but I'm not going that far. Sherry, I didn't know that there were 60 plus human clinical studies in this specific natural form of astaxanthin that happens to be in Purity's AstaFX formula. Talked about Japan. Now, this is a capsule. This particular astaxanthin is all the rage for skin health, as they've been finding in Japan. Very, very interesting on so many fronts here, right?
13: Yeah, for sure. I mean, astaxanthin at just a 4 milligram dose, and that's the clinical dose that is in Purity's AstaFX formula, mm-hmm. it's clinically tested and shown to fight fine lines and wrinkles from the inside, and millions in Asia take it daily just for that. And I don't want to get too technical here, but just one human study that I'd like to mention to back up these benefits. They used the exact same dose and the type of astaxanthin that's in Purity's product, and they discovered significant benefits for skin hydration, skin texture, smoothness, mm-hmm. elasticity, reduction of skin spots, and there was even a reduction of redness and an improvement in the evenness of skin tone. So we're talking about big beauty benefits, and it works from the inside out, which is fabulous. Men love it, women love it, and it's really catching on here in North America.
12: It sure is. It's a really impressive list of clinical benefits for beautifying skin from the inside out. No wonder they love it there in Japan, and now we're learning about it here. But Sherry, I know you like to say the wrinkle-reducing benefits and the skin tone benefits are just part of this. That's just kind of the cherry on the top. What do you mean by this?
13: Well, you know, I talk to a lot of people in the pharmacy every week. So I work as a pharmacist, and I also get a lot of friends and family and colleagues asking me about their health. And many people are, you know, in their 50s, 60s, 70s, and they really like the idea of a supplement mm-hmm. that can help to improve the appearance of their skin. I mean, we all want beautiful, youthful skin. But for most people, this really isn't the key benefit. What's at the top of the list when you ask people, like, what do they most want to achieve in their health and their wellness? They want something that will help to promote muscle strength, and they want stamina. They want to be able to do the activities they enjoy, mm-hmm. golf, tennis, hiking, playing with their kids and grandkids. And this is actually patented for muscle strength. You know, people want energy to fight fatigue. They want to feel sharp. They're also concerned about their vision. They want to keep their eyes healthy. People are concerned about heart health, circulation, immunity. Right. All of these areas, really, we're talking about staying healthy from the inside out. So, you know, when you think of it, the skin benefits are compelling, but to me, it's really just the cherry on the top.
12: Yeah, well, Sherry, you were saying that astaxanthin helps with endurance and performance against salmon loaded with astaxanthin. They perform these amazing feats of endurance. Astaxanthin is also found in high levels in the eyes of seagulls. Now, that's interesting. Humans bike faster when they supplement with a specific form of astaxanthin. So is there a common denominator in all of this, these kinds of bits of information?
13: Well, the research here is really clear. Astaxanthin is a molecule that fuels healthy performance, energy, stamina, strength. That's what we see in nature, and that's what we see in humans, too. It's like if you're getting older and you want an edge for strength, for energy, for youthful skin, to fight wrinkles from the inside out, but also to promote endurance and healthy vision, this is what you take. You take this AstaFX formula with the clinical dose of the right type of astaxanthin, and you really feel it. By one measure of antioxidant activity called singlet oxygen quenching activity, astaxanthin is 800 times stronger than CoQ10. And this was published in 2007 in a journal called Carotenoid Science. Another study found that astaxanthin is 6,000 times stronger than vitamin C as an antioxidant, again, in its singlet oxygen scavenging capacity. So it's incredible.
12: Well, I know Purity has a free bottle of AstaFX, just two little liquid capsules a day. That's all you need. And we're going to give out a special 800 number in just a moment for our listeners to take advantage of the free bottle offer. But before we do that, Sherry, Purity uses this natural form of astaxanthin, not that synthetic, cheaper form like you find out there in the market. This is really important as well, correct?
13: Yeah, you definitely need to do your homework when choosing supplements. And that's what I did. AstaFX uses 4 milligrams of the world's most clinically researched natural form of astaxanthin called Astareal.
12: Sherry Tarkos, pharmacist and author, is with us here on the program. Sherry, we learned today that astaxanthin is 6,000 times more powerful by this one measurement of antioxidant activity when compared to vitamin C. This, AstaFX, has so much power. Purity has something like 100-plus unsolicited testimonials on their website, and I found a couple that I especially enjoy. If I could read a couple of those, I think this is very interesting, if it's okay with you.
13: Sure. I think it's great to share feedback from people that are really taking the product.
12: Yeah, here's one from Ava in Texas. She gives AstaFX 5 stars, and she writes, quote, "After taking AstaFX, my son was visiting us and said, 'Mom, you look youthful. I'm a Purity Products customer for the last 3 years and will never go back.'" That's from Ava. Here's one from Nina in Ottawa, Ontario. She's in the age group 45 to 54, gives another 5-star review. She says this, quote, "Since taking AstaFX, I've felt so much better. My energy level, I would say, has gone from a 3 to a 10. How about that? She says, "So I feel energized whenever taking. My husband even noticed I no longer complain about housework." Well, I've talked about this amazing product to all my family and friends. I'm sure they see how well I look because I feel great from the inside out. I've even noticed my skin appears healthier, too. I feel like a fountain of youth. Now, that's pretty good stuff from actual customers who've been trying AstaFX. And, Sherry, you mentioned before we started the show, you've been taking this product for yourself. And I know, knowing you for some time, it's worked very well for you, hasn't it?
13: It has. You know, I've been taking it for about 2 years now, and people are often surprised to hear that I'm 50. They tell me that I look more like I'm 35, which is nice to hear.
12: Yep.
13: I do eat healthy. I exercise regularly, but I'm also a strong believer in the benefits of taking research-based supplements. And I take AstaFX every day to stay strong, healthy, to keep my energy levels up, and for my skin. I mean, I want to do everything I can to stay youthful and to keep my body sharp and also to prevent some of those issues that can arise as we age.
12: Great information with Sherry Tarkos. 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We'll give you the number and the special offer again at the end of the show in a few minutes, but lots of cover today. We'll get back to it here with Sherry Torkos. Can you share with us a quick study or two to sort of back this up, highlight the science behind the elite astaxanthin that's found in AstaFX? Because I know there are, what, dozens and dozens of studies. Maybe you can pull out and highlight a couple of your favorites.
13: Yeah, for sure. So Dr. Mark Miller, he's a PhD, a biomedical researcher, he explains it well. And he's talking here about how free radicals compromise and undermine function and cellular performance in the body. He says astaxanthin is simply superb at negating this, as evidenced by clinical trials showing improved performance and accelerated recovery. In fact, research published in the Journal of Medicine and Science in Sports and Exercise found that those who took 4 milligrams of astaxanthin daily over 28 days scored better cycling times with greater output than those who did not take it. So they biked faster. Mm-hmm. I mean, remember this. Astaxanthin is one of the few fat-soluble antioxidants that can actually neutralize free radicals even at the site of the mitochondrial membrane. It's like cellular body armor protecting your cells, your joints, blood vessels, brain, heart, and organs on many levels.
12: That is impressive on so many levels. So much great information there. And I know this astaxanthin has about a dozen patents, too. I'm looking here. I see there's a patent for promoting eye health and reducing eye fatigue. There's a patent for inhibiting the expression of cytokines in cells, and a patent, get this, on composition for body fat reduction. There's one for improving muscle atrophy in older adults. Sherry, I'd like to be a little bit of a skeptic here. How can this one simple nutrient magically do all of this? How can this AstaFX give us so many benefits? I mean, really?
13: Yeah, I know. It sounds amazing, too good to be true, but it really is true. Many of the studies that I'm referencing here, they're available on PubMed. These are reputable clinical studies conducted by leading researchers around the world that really back the benefits of astaxanthin. By the way, muscle output is better with astaxanthin, too. And this comes from astaxanthin research published in the International Journal of Sports Nutrition, November 2011. This was another study done with cyclists. They took 4 milligrams of astaxanthin. It was a small study, but very positive, showing that cyclists improved their trial time by 2 minutes in a 20-kilometer bike race. I mean, that's a meaningful improvement in a race like this. And the researchers said that they also burned fat more efficiently, which makes sense. Based on this research, Purity can actually make the claim that AstaFX will promote and improve power output in your muscles. I mean, I tell people, AstaFX in, strength and power out. It's transformative, if you like, energy. And this was found in other studies, too, like one that looked at hand grip strength.
12: Oh, so much great information. Now, Sherry, I want to share a couple more testimonials that caught my attention out of so many right there on the Purity website. Again, these are unsolicited. These are from real people. Here's one from Rick. He's a male, aged 55 to 64, lives in Naples, Florida. He writes this: what a great product AstaFX has been for me. After starting taking AstaFX, my workout and strength has increased as if I were in my 20s again. And I've only been on AstaFX for 2 months now. Can't wait to see the long-term effect. I look forward to taking AstaFX every morning for my afternoon workouts. I'll be taking this product for a long time. Here's Dee Dee. She's a female, age 45 to 54. She lives in Laurel Park, North Carolina. She writes this, quote, I've been using AstaFX for a month now. I can see the difference in my energy level. I now have more energy, feel better since taking this product. I can actually see a difference in my skin as well. I'm a smoker who has smoking lines around my mouth, but the lines have diminished about 50%. Overall, I am so thrilled with my energy level. I love this product. Just a couple of samples from the real people who have responded on Purity's website. And Sherry, I'm looking at the list of patents again on this astaxanthin compound. This is where the science, the research backs up what we're talking about. This is just flat out amazing. And Sherry, a lot of people out there are going to think what I'm going to say here sounds a little bit odd, but you said before the show this supplement may even help people drive a car better or use a computer more comfortably? I mean, come on, how does this happen?
13: It does sound funny, but AskFX may actually help in these areas too, and here's why. One of the interesting things about astaxanthin is that it's a relative of vitamin A, and we know that vitamin A is good for our eyes, good for vision. Astaxanthin is too. Astaxanthin has actually been shown to fight oxidation in eye tissue. Scientists did a study where they found a 46% improvement in a measurement called depth perception. Now, depth perception, that's our ability to determine distances between objects, or basically to see in three dimensions. And researchers, they studied a handball team, specifically looking at how quickly they could change focus. And guess what? The handball team that was supplementing with astaxanthin, they were able to improve their accuracy and improve their performance in the depth perception test. Other research has also shown that astaxanthin helps reduce eye fatigue. And, you know, when you're on a computer, that's a big deal. Everyone's on computers these days and for long periods of time, and it's hard on our eyes. And we know that if you're driving a car and it's late at night and your reaction time is slow, that's not good. Astaxanthin actually helps the eyes focus and refocus. Dr. Hecht, PhD, one of the leading researchers at AstaReal, says that the product actually helps your eyes be more resilient. You see better with it. Your eyes are healthier. I mean, who doesn't love those benefits?
12: Again, we're talking with pharmacist and health author Sherry Torkos about our free bottle offer from Purity Products, talking about AstaFX. So much ground to cover. Sherry, I want to get back to the skin benefits and this issue of wrinkle reduction. Not as a cream or as a lotion, but as a capsule. You take it orally. This patent also covers this. You say this ingredient is proven to reduce wrinkles, and not just by a little. We're talking a dramatic amount. What's going on with this?
13: Yeah, I know. It's fascinating. A huge benefit. People want to look younger. I know I do. And I've noticed significant benefits since I started taking it. But it's the science here that really shines. The whole concept of taking oral supplements to improve skin health. Relatively new concept here in North America, but in Japan, this is mainstream. Astaxanthin is already one of, if not the most successful ingredients in a new class of products called cosmeceuticals, or supplements that you take orally to enhance the cosmetic appearance of your skin. So listen to this. In one study, they gave 4 milligrams of astaxanthin, which, by the way, is the actual amount you get in Purity's AstaFX. And the skin benefits were dramatic. Within 6 weeks, every single person in the treatment group, 100% of participants in the study, reported that their skin had improved significantly. Everybody got results. Fine lines, hydration, elasticity, all improved. Listen to this. The participants experienced about 50% improvement in dryness, moisture, roughness, elasticity, fine lines, wrinkles, even age spots were significantly diminished. And this is literally in line with the best, the highest quality, and the most expensive topical products, the lotions and potions that we put on our skin. And again, AstaFX is exclusive to Purity Products.
12: 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Now, Sherry, for people who are just tuning in, one of the many highlights we covered earlier on today's program is just how revolutionary this special Purity astaxanthin is for redefining aging skin. And astaxanthin works its magic inside the body in areas like endurance, stamina, energy. These are so many of the inside-out benefits that people will feel. And in fact, what will they feel when they start taking AstaFX?
13: So the reason you need to give this a try is because the benefits are real. The science is very compelling. Over 60 clinical studies and patents. I mean, the product is impressive and it really works. This is a product where you will actually see and feel the benefits after taking it a month or so. The cosmetic benefits for your skin, we just mentioned a minute ago, really incredible. I've been taking it myself and I see a huge difference. Others have noticed too. People are always saying to me, you know, what do you use on your skin? What are you taking? And, you know, I tell people what you put into your body is just as important, if not more so, than what you apply to your skin. And think about the vision benefits, really unmatched by any other nutrient or supplement out there. It targets tired eyes, eye strain, and it helps improve eye focus and depth perception. It's great for circulation, energy, muscle strength, and endurance. You can literally boost your strength. As we age, this is crucial. It helps you enjoy life and stay in the game. Mm-hmm. And it can even help with recovery after exercise. Next, astaxanthin has the ability to fight fatigue and support mitochondrial function. So that means cellular energy and ATP support.
12: Now, Sherry, just a few moments left before we wrap up the program. I want to take a quick step back for a moment. I know we have this great free bottle offer today. We're talking AstaFX from Purity Products, and we'll get to that offer as we wrap up the program. Free bottle of AstaFX for all of our listeners. Again, it promotes healthy vision, skin, muscle, fights wrinkles like no other. And most of us have just never heard about all of this until today. So tell our listeners again how astaxanthin compares to other antioxidants or phytonutrients that are out there on the market right now, because this is truly unique, isn't it?
13: Well, you know, from an antioxidant perspective, the healthy aging perspective, astaxanthin is up to 6,000 times more potent than vitamin C in its singlet oxygen-quenching capacity. That should be enough to get everybody excited. There's really, you know, something in this for everybody. With AstaFX from Purity here, you get to see the amazing power of astaxanthin for yourself. It's the king of the carotenoids, and very few people are aware of its benefits, and I think millions are missing out on it because they just aren't aware of this incredible evidence-based nutraceutical.
12: And I know it may sound too good to be true for some people, Sherry. What do you say to any skeptics saying, come on, does it really do all of this?
13: Well, I'm a pharmacist, and in my training as a pharmacist, I'm trained to look at the science and to see what the science says. And the science on astaxanthin is very clear, backed by over 60 clinical studies, and many of these studies are accessible on PubMed, so you can check them out yourself. But the key takeaway is this. The benefits are real, the cosmetic benefits, the endurance benefits, the strength benefits, the vision benefits, circulation, cardio. The product really works. I mean, the science is so strong. I see the difference in how it makes my skin look and how I feel. I feel stronger, healthier, and I encourage folks to give this a try. With this free bottle offer from Purity, there's nothing to lose and so much to gain.
12: Such great information, wonderful show, and always good to talk with you, Sherry. Thank you so much for joining us today.
13: Thank you.
12: Sherry Tarkos, who's an author, she's a practicing pharmacist. 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
7: A new proposal from Iran. I'm Daria Albinger, Fox News. President Trump is reviewing it this evening. For now, though, the U.S. blockade around the Strait of Hormuz will continue.
8: During the three-week blockade, Iranian ships have been blocked, but 150 other oil tankers remain stuck in the Gulf, helping drive up gasoline prices back home to four-year highs. 30% of fertilizer exits the Strait of Hormuz also being affected, hurting farmers back home. There are also several U.S.-flagged merchant ships stranded in the Persian Gulf as well. Some would like to see the U.S. Navy begin convoy duties and escorting those ships through the strait like they did back in the 1980s. Now, unlike the 80s when the Navy had twice as many warships, for now the blockade remains the teeth of this operation.
7: Fox's Lucas Tomlinson in Dubai. The Secret Service is looking into the arrest of a man at Trump Doral National Golf Club in Florida. They say he approached a security screening area and became disruptive. Spirit Airlines has gone out of business. Fox TV affiliate WAGA's Kim Leffler at Hartsfield-Jackson International Airport.
9: A lot of travelers with some of these very early morning flights, they're just trying to get out the door. They're not checking their email. So some people didn't even realize that the airline had shut down and their flights had been canceled. Now, the low-budget airline had said that they were going to have to shut down if they did not.

0: Not find some emergency funding, and that did come to fruition. All of the check-in desks here at the Atlanta airport are closed currently. Now, Spirit has filed for bankruptcy twice since 2024. President Donald Trump said the administration did review a potential bailout, but they were only going to move forward if the terms made financial sense. Now, with the airline shutting down, thousands of flights are now canceled across the country.
1: American and United Airlines say they're setting up dedicated hiring portals for former Spirit workers so they won't have to leave the aviation industry. 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
1: It could be a stormy weekend across parts of Florida and Georgia.
4: Some areas deal with up to a level 2 out of 5 risk for severe weather. That includes about 10 million people between Florida and Georgia. Some of the impacts from Saturday's severe weather could include strong wind gusts, potential for some small size hail, lightning, and thunder, and of course, the heavy rainfall. Right now, the state of Florida dealing with various levels of drought. In fact, Panama City is located in Bay County, where we are under an exceptional level of drought, which is the highest tier. So right now, the rain is a good thing because the drought is also leading to fire concerns.
1: That's Fox Weather's Brandi Campbell in Panama City Beach, Florida. Venezuela is open again for business now that American Airlines has launched its first direct commercial flight from the U.S. to Caracas in 7 years. Here's Fox's Steve Harrigan.
5: Just 76 people making the trip on American Airlines from Miami to Caracas. But it's really a symbol of just how far this relationship has come and how quickly it has evolved from really enemies just 6 months ago now to really close allies between the two sides. In addition to that first flight, the U.S. Embassy here is back open. And at the Presidential Palace this week, a number of U.S. energy giants were signing exploratory deals with the new acting president, Delcy Rodriguez. U.S. officials on the ground here say the real goal is to try to stabilize an economy that was in a free fall.
1: The flights resumed just months after the Trump administration warned Americans to leave Venezuela immediately, with reports that armed militias were stopping travelers. A long shot has won the Kentucky Derby, the odds of Golden Tempo finishing first 23-1. His trainer also made history. Sherry Duvo is the first woman trainer to win. It was the 152nd run for the Roses, the first jewel in horse racing's Triple Crown. I'm Daria Albinger. This is Fox News.
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1: 877-381-3811, 877-381-3811. It's May Day, May 1. The commies are out, the fascists are out, the welfare recipients are out, people on the dole who are here from other countries, they're out there, all marching, waving their flags. Not our flag, I might add. The teachers' unions? Oh, yes. Well, I want to join in on May Day, May 1, with a little bit of a different message. Tax the Democrats. Oh, yes, tax the Democrats. Redistribute their wealth. Make the Democrats pay reparations for what they did, slavery and segregation. Have my own May Day. Can you get behind this, folks? I think you can. May Day, May Day, May 1. Maybe we ought to have a taxpayer strike. You know, the people who actually pay for everything. Actually pay taxes. I love the people who are on the take all the time. They want more and more from you and me. You know what? Screw them. Screw them. Where do they even have time to do all this protesting? Because they're not working. But they're marching because they want your money. They want your private property. And if you're enormously successful, they target you even more. You're successful because you've created wealth. You didn't rob a bank. You didn't print the money. You're creating services or products that people need and want. You're contributing to society. You're creating jobs and other taxpayers. You're helping to feed families. You're the ones we really got to target. Say these loathsome, good-for-nothing communists, totalitarians, economic socialists, a.k.a. elected Democrats. Oh, yeah. May Day. We should take it as our own. Counter-protests, counter-objections, and so forth. Seriously. Reparations. I've said it before, and I'll say it again. The Democrats should pay reparations. They support them, they should pay them. After all, they did slavery. The Republican Party was founded as the anti-slavery party in the 1850s. Oh, yeah. That's what I believe. Plus, the Democrats shouldn't complain about any of it, should they? This is their ideology. I mean, the Democrats are open to all kinds of people, except patriots. That's right, except patriots. You got this lowlife running in Maine. His name is Graham Platner. He's a regular guy, don't you know, except for the fact that his father was quite wealthy and gave him a lot of money to buy his first house. I don't begrudge that, but he does. Isn't that weird? Take Bernie Sanders with three homes, a multimillionaire. Isn't that weird? Elizabeth Warren, a multimillionaire, Pocahontas. Crazy. Crazy. So the guy's got emblazoned on his chest. A big tattoo. Not just of any Nazi, but of the concentration camp guards, their special insignia. Oh, he was really into it, you know. Says how he was going through problems after he left the military. Going through problems, really? Yes. Post-traumatic syndrome. And people do go through that, but most of them don't have concentration camp guard Nazi tattoos burned into their chest, do they, Mr. Producer? No, I don't think so. Just a bad spell. Not a Nazi. He's a commie. What? Wait, what? That's right. At one point, he said he was a communist. Nazi, communist, we all end up the same way, don't we? Don't we, New York City? Having a blast there, aren't you? Oh, yeah. Now, when you consider how many people the Nazis killed, and when you consider how many people the communists have killed, this guy's for the people. Oh, yeah. Just like the Nazis and the commies. For the people. For the people. He wants to redistribute wealth. Tax the rich. Go after the billionaires. He wants to spend day in and day out, the Democrats, subpoenaing Trump. Investigating Trump and the people around him. It's what they've got to do, he said. Says the oyster. What is he, an oyster raiser? What the hell is he? I don't know. The hell eats oysters? There's a, do you eat oysters, Rich? You know, there's a question that's been asked. And I don't know the answer. Rare, I don't know the answer. Who would be the first person to eat an oyster? I think that's a good question. Some of you out there, I like oyster. All right, it's a joke. Keep it to yourself. Graham Plattner was on MS Now yesterday. Now, this is a guy who's backed by Schumer. Even though Plattner was a Jew hater and an Israel hater, but Schumer has to live with these people. You know, Chucky's concerned about his power. He wants to be the Democrat leader no matter what. And he needs these bigots and racists, Nazis and Marxists, the Islamists. They have a big tent over there in the Democrat Party. Big tent. Oh, yeah. Here's Plattner, cut nine, go.
0: Something we're going to have to do if we're the majority. We need to use the power we get to shut this White House down.
1: Oh, so he wants to shut down the White House. Hakeem Jeffries wants to take over the Supreme Court. See how cool this is going to be? Oh, yeah. Shut down the White House and destroy the independence of the court, turn it into a Democrat Politburo. They sound like communists, they sound like Nazis, and yet they say this is for the people, which, of course, what Nazis and communists say. Now, don't, Mark, you call everybody Nazis? No, I don't. I call Nazis Nazis. I call neo-Nazis neo-Nazis. The guy's got it on his chest. Don't look at me. It's what he's got on his chest. He's gone through a bad period. Now he's a communist, you see. Going through a good period now. Oh, yeah, the Democrats are all lining up behind the guy. Go ahead.
0: We do that, I think, one of the best ways is through committee hearings and investigations. I want the
1: This guy's got at least a 25-watt brain there, doesn't he, Mr. Producer? We have to do investigations through committees and so forth. Really? Yeah, gee, nobody's expecting that. How is that going to help with affordability, Maine? We're heard all over Maine, of course. How is that going to help with affordability? How is that going to help with gas prices, to have a gas bag like this? And how do any Democrats help with gas prices in New England? They oppose drilling, they oppose refining, they oppose more electricity. And then when it's not available or the price goes through the roof, they blame capitalism. Capitalism. Go ahead.
0: Not to function because everyone in the White House is being hauled under subpoena in front of a Senate committee day after day after day.
1: This is a man. No wonder he has that tattoo on his chest. I don't think he's changed that much. No. More Graham Plattner. Cut 10, go.
0: I don't believe a single U.S. Democratic senator should vote for a nominee out of the Trump administration moving forward. I think we need to use all of the power we have around funding and the power of the purse to stop paying for these kinds of stupid wars, stop paying for agencies like ICE, stop paying for the things that the Trump administration is doing that are materially hurting our democracy.
1: Oh,
0: and
1: this guy's a genius. Stop paying for ICE. Like the rest of the Democrats, we're not paying for ICE. So all the criminals and would-be terrorists All the rapists. Yes, all the perverts, pedophiles. They get to stay. And we'll make them citizens so we can never remove them. That's right, we'll give them amnesty through the back door. And we're going to defund the police. This guy's back to defunding the police. That'll be swell. 911's not working. 911's not working. So where do your tax dollars go? Not to the police, not to deporting criminals, no. Redistributing wealth to their constituents. To strengthen the Democrat Party. Yeah. Isn't that cool? This guy's a genius. Not that I would ever eat oysters, but I'd certainly never eat oysters knowing that this guy may have raised some of them. You know what I mean, Rich? Bad taste. And stop funding stupid wars. Yeah. The Democrats, now they have Islamists, neo-Nazis, and communists. And, of course, what do they defend? Islamists, neo-Nazis, and communists. The regime in Iran has become a cause celeb for the Democrats and the woke right isolationists. They're the victim. We're the oppressor. Like Israel's the victim and Hamas. Excuse me, like Israel's the oppressor and Hamas is the victim. Got it? See how that works? Oh, yeah. The poor Iranian regime, if we had only left them alone and minded our own business. Well, we did for 47 years. They were killing us. They were maiming us. They were building nuclear war. Oh, must be a warmonger. We all know America is imperialistic and colonialistic. We all know this. We all know that we seek to bomb elementary schools. We know that. Just like the Jews in Israel. And that Netanyahu, man, he drags us. He's like controlling everything. They all happen to Maine anyway. There's dead people like Ed Muskie as Democrats. Now this flunky, this snake in the grass, seriously? Well, it's okay with Chris Van Hollen. Chris Van Hollen hates Trump. That's right. Hates the Secretary of War. Hates, hates, hates. But he now likes Plattner. Cut 11, go.
2: The dude has not had a Nazi tattoo. I mean, let's be clear about what's going on here. I mean, is that, how do you view that? I mean, it seems to be at least somewhat disqualifying in traditional.
3: Certainly historically.
2: So look, I mean, let's take a couple issues, including the comments made in the past. I mean, he's been very clear that he went into combat on behalf of the United States. He went through a really rough period.
1: And everybody comes out a Nazi. Everybody comes out a misogynist saying women who are raped ought to act like adults. Everybody. Everybody comes out of the military that way, right, vets? Isn't that the way it works? Go ahead.
2: And he has himself said there are lots of things he's done and said that he completely regrets. Yep. And I do believe people should have second chances.
1: No, you don't, you schmuck. Van Hollen, you're pathetic. You're a joke. Any Republican like this, first of all, we don't nominate Republicans like this, but any Republican like this, you wouldn't give a crap what they went through. Look what you guys did to Kavanaugh. He didn't even do anything. You didn't even have the goods on the guy. Here you have a real neo-Nazi, now a commie. Now that he's going through, do you have, you know, and I'm not a neo-Nazi, I'm more a communist. Oh, okay, very good. And Van Hollen defends him. Bernie Sanders champions him. Schumer defends him. Gillibrand defends him. Other than Fetterman, name one Democrat that rejects this guy. Name one. Other than Fetterman. You can't. You Democrats out there, you proud? I'll be right back.
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1: You remember when Pete Hegseth was taking over the hot calls? Because he had a tattoo. But nothing like Graham Plattner's tattoo, and the same Democrats who are defending Graham Plattner and his tattoo are attacking or had attacked Hegseth. Time and time again, we point out what a bunch of hypocrites, what a bunch of liars these Democrats are, how the standards change completely. Hegseth's tattoo had nothing to do with Hitler or any of that sort of thing. Nothing. But they went after him anyway. They tried to use it to stop him from getting the nomination or the confirmation. And NBC News was there to report it. All the news outlets were there to report it. And when we come back, I want you to hear it. Because they're not saying the same about old Graham and his concentration camp Nazi guard tattoo. It's very particular, the man. He's very design-oriented. He wanted that tattoo. Not just a general Nazi tattoo. Come on. He wanted that concentration camp tattoo. I'll be right back.
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1: How are you on this Friday evening? So, forget about Graham Plattner. Most of us never heard of before. The Democrats want to control the Senate, and they'll control it no matter what. That's their view. They'll do whatever they have to do. Poor guy Plattner, you know, he served in the military, and he went Nazi. Military will do that to people. We hate our military, don't we, America? These are Democrats, you know. That's how they think. Oh, yeah, yeah, we can understand why. I mean, you know, remember when they used to call the president a Nazi and all of us Nazis? Oh, look at all the Nazis gathered there and say, well, I have a real one here, and they make excuses. Now he's a commie. Now he's a, and you know, well, maybe you'd put on the other tattoo, the hammer and the sickle. Put them right next to each other. Then the Democrats will be absolutely orgasmic over the guy. What? Oh, yeah. Oh, yeah. NBC News, January 2025, they were very upset, the left, about Pete Hegseth's tattoo, which, as Hegseth had mentioned, is essentially the same tattoo, the Jerusalem cross, that Jimmy Carter had at his ceremony. At the National Cathedral. Go ahead.
27: The hearing also putting a focus on allegations of controversial aspects of his faith, called out by protesters.
28: Members of the security.
27: Much of the outrage fueled by his tattoos, which include a symbol known as the Jerusalem cross on his chest. Another saying Deus Vult, Latin for God wills it. And a common battle
1: cry. Hold on, wait. A Jerusalem cross? and God wills it? Have you ever heard anything so outrageous, Mr. Producer? I mean, ladies and gentlemen, if I had only known. The Jerusalem cross? Oh, good Lord. How horrific. And God wills it in Latin? Oh, my Lord. This guy, Platner, man, we got right here a special tattoo. Special one. We're giving you the same tattoo that was the insignia for the concentration camp guards during the Holocaust in the Third Reich. Ooh, I like that one. Yeah, I'll put on that one. That's how the guy talks. Yeah, yeah. And then he runs for office, and somebody says, you know, he's got this Nazi tattoo. Yeah, well, it was tough. I had to go through the military. It was very tough. And everybody knows after your experience in the military, you immediately start getting Nazi tattoos. Right. So basically, he's putting down the military. And then he defends himself. Now he's a communist. So, of course, the Democrats take a liking to him. Oh, communist. Bernie goes right for him, like Bernie went for Mondami. Bernie Sanders is a Stalinist. That's what he is. He's a bleeding hemorrhoid on the body politic. Yep. Go ahead, please.
0: And... No? That people can.
27: The religious wars led by Catholics to convert Muslims a millennium ago. Those symbols also used by groups that associate with Christian identity. Ooh. The Southern Poverty Law Center, which
1: tracks... Wait a minute. Christian identity? Can't have that. Groups that associate with Christian identity? No, you can't do that. And the Southern Poverty Law Center's all upset about it? Now we know how corrupt that was. NBC got the whole... Wait a minute. He had a Jerusalem cross identified as a Christian, a pro-Christian tattoo. Ooh. What? He had that? And God wills it? Oh, my Lord. What the hell? And he's the Secretary of War? This guy has a Nazi tattoo. You know. Boys will be boys. Go ahead.
27: Groups defines that as an anti-Semitic racist theology that asserts white people are favored by God in the Bible. That includes...
1: So says what? The Southern Poverty Law Center? And that was good enough for NBC News and their reporter. Yes. White supremacists wear that. What? The Jerusalem cross? Oh, yeah, white supremacists. Had you ever heard of that, Mr. Producer? Nobody ever heard of that. Nobody. Nobody. They rally around this pig who's running for the Senate in Maine. Pig. That's right, I said it. Pig. Every excuse in the book. Every excuse in the book. Go ahead.
27: And pro-Confederate groups, among those in full force during the January 6th Capitol attack.
1: Wait a minute. Well, they tied them... to the Confederacy, white supremacists, the January 6th attack. That Jerusalem cross, man, that's got a lot of symbolism to it. I thought it was just a Christian symbol of faith. No! You don't understand. No, I don't. I really don't. Oh, yeah. White supremacy, the Klan. Oh, yeah. January 6th. Guy's got the Nazi... concentration camps? Well, what are you going to do? What are you going to do? We need another vote in the Senate. We need this guy. You think I should endorse Susan Collins? Would that help her or hurt her, Mr. Producer? I wonder if we should ask. Wouldn't that be funny? I endorse Susan Collins in Maine. Oh, my God! That right-winger, Mark Levin, Jew, endorses Collins, but... here we have Graham Platner with a Nazi symbol on his chest. Good man. Good man. Good man. These people are nuts. Go ahead. That's it. I wasn't finished. Yeah, it's unbelievable. While I'm on the subject, while I'm on the subject. Mehdi Hassan. Like this guy Hassan Piker. Everybody's named Hassan, I guess. It's like Smith in the Anglo world, I suppose. Mehdi Hassan was on a podcast yesterday. This guy is a racist, a bigot, a Jew hater, a Christian hater, American hater. So, of course, we welcomed him into our country. We don't have enough of that. I want you to listen to this guy. Cut 14, go.
2: These days, Tucker Carlson has a big fan base amongst the anti-war left, who see him as saying the right stuff, trying to stop Trump from illegal wars in Iran, and amongst a lot of Muslims and Arab Americans who see him now as this great champion of Palestine. Wherever I go, literally, Hassan, wherever I go in this country, I do a lot of live events, I do a lot of public events. People come up to me, when are you going on Tucker Carlson? When are you going to do an event with Tucker Carlson? Why don't you do a collab with Tucker Carlson? We love Tucker Carlson. Wherever I go, people ask me more about Tucker Carlson, even in my own family, than they ask me about my wife and kid.
1: Well, maybe they hate you. Can see why. And what this guy's done, and he doesn't even realize, he's revealed the real Tucker Carlson. Tucker Carlson's audience is increasingly overseas, increasingly American haters, Christian haters, Jew haters, increasingly Islamists. Not the people who live under the brutal police state of Islamists. Islamists. He's texted with the enemy in Iran. He put out a video to that extent, but he won't release the texts. He says things about our president and our country that are used by the enemy, whether it's in Iran or Qatar or Russia, on state-run broadcast platforms. He's constantly trashing our military, now our military operation. Constantly. Tucker Carlson is sold out to the enemy. He's sold out to the enemy overseas, the Islamists. He's grifting. That's who he wants to attract. He knows the American people, the vast majority of conservatives and MAGA, former Tea Party and current Tea Party, Trump supporters, Republicans, want nothing to do with him, are completely turned off by this thug. But Mehdi Hassan, one of the most platformed, hate America, hate Christian, hate Jews, hate Israel, hate America's founding and all the rest of it. The people he hangs out with, they love Tucker. Love him. I just hope people are getting the message here now. And there's also a reason why Fuentes now is telling the Gropers, another guy which has massive percentage of his audience overseas, and a big percentage of that percentage in Pakistan. It's amazing. It's amazing, these frauds with their numbers. These podcaster frauds with their numbers. It's not Americans who are propping them up. It's aliens, foreigners. People who hate us who are propping them up. That's why they say what they say. Why do you think they say what they say? Because they're trying to appeal to patriots? No, of course not. So that's why Fuentes and the Gropers, he's telling his Gropers to vote Democrat. That's why Katarlson and the rest of that cabal are rooting for the Democrats to win so they can say, see, told you so, you got to follow us. We know what we're doing. They want to blame it on Trump or people like me when it is they who are destructive and they who are undermining the Republican Party, the conservative movement, and MAGA. That's just the truth. I'll be right back.
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12: I'm so tired of being alone. I'm so tired of my own. Won't you help me?
1: So if you're a hardworking individual, you love our country, then why are you a registered Democrat when they're bringing in communists, Nazis, and Islamists? Why? How many more chances do they get? You look at Mondami already. What's he, 3 months in? He's not even 3 months in, is he? Yeah, maybe 3 months. It's a disaster already. Look at London. Look, parts of Britain. It's the third world. It's a disaster. Attacking the cops in our country when we need them now more than ever? And more of them now more than ever? Seriously? And ICE? This concentrated, war against ICE by the Democrat Party and their surrogate groups? It's funny, they never talk about Democrat billionaires, do they? Get the billionaires, just don't get Soros. Just don't get that billionaire in communist China, that's one of our guys. They don't hate billionaires, they just hate certain billionaires. Other billionaires subsidize them. It's like the Democrats with the Voting Rights Act that we talked about yesterday. They don't want all blacks to win. If you're a black Republican or you're a black conservative, they will fight tooth and nail to make sure you don't advance. You're not in Congress. You don't get a job in the executive branch. We know this because we've seen it. Doesn't matter. They will do everything they can to destroy you. They don't care about blacks. They care about liberal Democrats who are blacks. Running around calling Trump and Trump supporters Nazis. When they're now embracing one for the U.S. Senate. Not anymore, though. Not since he's decided to run. No, now he's a communist. So that's more acceptable in the Democrat Party. But whatever works. Whatever works. This is why the Democrat Party is dead. It's been devoured by the Marxists, the Islamists, the neo-Nazis. This is why. Because they don't fight these people in any effective way. They embrace them. Because they figure, now they run New York. Now they want to get a majority in the Senate. And do what? What is the Democrat Party agenda for reducing costs nationwide? What is it? What is it? Mr. Call Screener, leave one line open, okay? Just one. I want a Democrat to call me and tell me what is the national Democrat policy for lowering food prices, housing prices, energy prices. What is it? Oh, I can't wait for this. Especially when they rose all the prices. They rose them all. I guess increase them all sounds better. But they increased all of them. Inflation and all the rest. What's the Democrat Party policy for reducing inflation that they created? What is it? And Mondami, you support Mondami. Well, all of a sudden, he's hit in the face with reality. Isn't he? I always knew he was a dumb bastard. I said he was from day one. That was not a nice word. I didn't mean to call him dumb, Mr. Producer. Bastard, yes. Oh, yes. Unbelievable. We have here, I want to tell you about something. You need to protect yourselves because the government is nuts. You need to protect yourself. One day the Democrats will control everything. And they can't stop spending. And because of the way our setup is in our government, I don't think we're ever going to get this debt under control. Not because the president isn't trying, not because the Republicans aren't trying, because the Democrats live by debt. And they don't care if the whole system collapses. Better for them and their revolution, they figure. Now, I want to share two stories with you. It seems the so-called media haven't connected. Story one, the U.S. Treasury's own 2025 financial report. It shows $6 trillion in assets and $47 trillion in liabilities. It's about a negative net worth of $41 trillion. And when you count all the commitments the government has made that are not on the budget but off budget, it's another $300 trillion. Now that is incomprehensible, isn't it? Since 2021, gold prices and U.S. debt have moved in near lockstep. As debt has gone up, so has gold. So the market's already aware of this and already dealing with it. Story two, in 2025, global gold demand passed 5,000 tons for the first time ever. Meanwhile, mine production grew just 1%. And you can't print gold, can you? So I said the other day, you ever watch this show, Gold Rush? I like these shows. We see how hard it is to find gold. It's

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6: We'll check it out. I'm Chris DeMeo, Fox News. President Trump says he's reviewing a new Iranian proposal to end the war. He gave the update while boarding Air Force One tonight as the ongoing U.S. blockade of the Strait of Hormuz continues.
7: President Trump, sounding very skeptical, says he's not sending any negotiating teams to Pakistan anytime soon. Now, Trump says the blockade will remain until Iran makes nuclear concessions and reopens the strait. He's also threatened to resume airstrikes and end the ceasefire. The Pentagon says the U.S. blockade has cost Iran about $5 billion in oil revenue. Storage tanks are filling up. Oil production could cease in the coming weeks. Now, Iran has been here before. Their oil production fell sharply from 2018 through 2020 when sanctions were rammed up during the Trump administration's max pressure campaign.
6: That's Fox's Lucas Tomlinson. Spirit Airlines ending operations after 34 years in business. The airline stranding thousands of travelers, like this woman at Atlanta's Hartsfield-Jackson Airport.
8: We had to book new flights with a different airline. It's just been us here with three kids, 2 5-year-olds and 11-month-old. And we just been in the airport all night. First, they told us that they were going to give us hotels, Uber, and food vouchers. But then they canceled and said that they couldn't give it to us. So we've just been staying here all night.
9: This all comes after years of financial issues for Spirit. It filed for bankruptcy twice. President Trump was trying to figure out a bailout, but the deal failed. And now with the war in Iran, Spirit says the sudden rise in fuel prices left them with no other choice than to shut down. But as Secretary Duffy mentioned, other airlines are stepping up to the plate. And as for the 17,000 people who work for Spirit, Duffy says that other airlines are ready to hire them. And he says that there is a need for aviation workers.
6: Fox's Madison Scarpino at Hartsfield-Jackson Airport. President Trump says the U.S. will reduce the number of troops in Germany a lot further than the withdrawal of 5,000. 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
4: Venezuela is now seeing more tourists as an American Airlines plane this past week made the carrier's first direct flight to the country in 7 years.
5: The U.S. used to be enemy number one for Venezuelan officials. That has changed, but also symbolic for the 8 million people in Venezuela who have fled this country because it's gotten so bad after 25 years of socialism. Just a few months ago, a lot of major U.S. companies were wary about coming back to a place which had nationalized its assets in the past decades. Now that is dramatic. Changing a number of exploration deals signed with the interim president. When you talk to U.S. diplomats on the ground here, they say the first step is really to stabilize an economy that's been in a free fall.
4: Fox's Steve Harrigan in Caracas. This comes only a few months after the Trump administration told Americans to leave Venezuela as armed militias swarmed through the country. The stabbings of two Jewish men in a London community last week is causing growing concern. Here's Fox's Stephanie Bennett.
6: That latest attack happened just on Wednesday in broad daylight, leaving many in that community and across the UK on edge. Now, the suspect, 45-year-old, appeared in court and was charged with attempted murder in the stabbings of the two Jewish men in Golders Green in what police are treating as a terrorist incident. It's the latest in a string of attacks, and now the UK's official terror threat level has been raised from substantial to severe, meaning intelligence agencies consider another attack highly likely in the next 6 months.
4: Prime Minister Keir Starmer said his government would take action to curb anti-Semitism, including strengthening the police presence in Jewish communities. Oh, the winner of the 152nd run of the Kentucky Derby is Golden Tempo. In a historic finish, Golden Tempo at 23-1 odds surged down the outside edge-out Renegade right at the wire. Sherry DeVoe, the first female trainer in history to win it. I'm Chris DeMeo. This is Fox News.
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9: 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You know, I realized the first time I met Donald Trump was September 2015.
10: September 2015. And there were thousands of us on the Capitol lawn, legally. And we had amassed this group, Jenny Beth Martin and others, and Tea Party patriots, to oppose the Obama-Iran nuclear deal. You see, ladies and gentlemen, this has been my position since day one. It's been the position of the conservative movement, the Tea Party, since day one. It's been the position of would-be President Donald Trump since day one. And I spoke at that event, as did others, including Donald Trump. First time I met him. Couldn't have been nicer. I want you to hear some of what the president said before he was president on September 9, 2015 at the Tea Party rally, the Tea Party Patriots, fighting hard this Iran nuclear deal. And I want you to keep something in mind. Tucker Carlson was nowhere in sight. Megyn Kelly was nowhere in sight. Nick Fuentes was wearing diapers. Steve Bannon was nowhere in sight. Matt Gaetz, you know, very busy in Florida doing what Matt Gaetz gets in trouble for, I guess. But the fact of the matter is all these so-called MAGA people, all these opinion leaders, all these influencers, none of them were there. Zero. You're talking to somebody that's been part of the conservative movement for decades. Decades. Which is why these frauds and phonies who've sold out to foreign interests are selling out to the Democrat Party, I will continue to confront them. Here's President Trump, before he's President Trump, September 9, 2015, at the Tea Party rally on Capitol Hill. Cut one, go.
11: They rip us off. They take our money. They make us look like fools. And now they're back to being who they really are. They don't want Israel to survive. They will not let Israel survive with incompetent leadership like we have right now. Israel will not survive. And then when it's all done, or they think it's all done, they come out with these unbelievable nasty statements that Israel won't be around in 25 years, and that we have no dealings and we will have no further dealings with the United States. Now, the people that we were negotiating with and were working on the sanctions with, including, and as an example, Russia, who's selling tremendous missiles to Iran. You know that. Ballistic missiles being sold. All of these countries are going to do business with Iran. They're going to make lots of money and lots of other things with Iran. And we're going to do, and we're going to get nothing. Nothing. We are led by very, very stupid people. Very, very stupid people. We cannot let it continue. We are a country that owes $19 trillion. We lose everywhere. We lose militarily. We can't beat ISIS. Give me a break. We can't beat anybody. Our vets are being treated horribly. It will change. We will have so much winning if I get elected that you may get bored with winning. Believe me.
10: Unbelievably great. Cut two, go.
12: We're here to tell the world that
10: oh,
12: we...
10: Wait a minute, this is me. I didn't realize it. All right. Start at the top, I'm sorry. Go ahead.
12: We're here to tell the world that we, the American people, reject the cowardice and surrender by our government to the genocidal terror regime in Iran. We are here to tell the world that we, the American people, are more resolute than ever. We are more resolute than ever to destroy those who threaten a wage war against us, our society, and our ally Israel. This enemy makes a grave error in confusing the appeasement of a president and a Democrat party and the capitulation of a Republican Congress with the strength and fortitude of the American people. Never before has a president of the United States, never before has a political party consented to funding and arming the enemy. Never before has a president entered into agreements with a terrorist regime that holds Americans hostages, that has killed and maimed thousands of American soldiers, and that seeks nuclear weapons and ICBMs to attack his own country. Barack Obama makes Neville Chamberlain look like George S. Patton.
10: I'm playing this so you can see the consistency with the president, the consistency with the conservative movement, Tea Party movement, my consistency, of course. And then you can also measure it against some of these podcasters and phony influencers, the isolationists, who were never part of anything we've ever stood for, including the election of the president. I've told you before, it's my view that the MAGA movement is the Tea Party movement. Mostly. That's what it is. And we've never changed, and you and I, we've been together from day one. Cut three, go.
12: Let me warn the 7th century throwbacks who like to chant death to America in their home country. We Americans have been threatened better by better than you. We Americans have been threatened by forces far stronger than you. And we've obliterated every damn one of them. The American people do not stir quickly. U.S.

0: And so they can hear us in Tehran. The American people do not stir quickly. But when we do stir, you will regret it. Tell the Republicans in Congress it's time to step up, enforce the Constitution, and stop this fraudulent deal. And God bless you, and God bless America.
1: September 9th, 2015. That's right, 10.5 years ago. The Capitol Hill grounds. Donald Trump. Tea Party patriots. Thousands and thousands. And there were others too. Like Ron DeSantis. Cut four, go.
2: And I'm sick and tired of this administration treating the Ayatollah in Iran better than it treats the Prime Minister of Israel. Everyone has made great points about the billions of dollars Iran gets in this deal, about them having a path paved to a bomb. But let me tell you one main reason why I oppose it. I served in Iraq in 2007, and we were in a Sunni-dominated area, and that took up a lot of the news. But what I noticed in a lot of these intelligence reports was the number one source of death for our service members was not from al-Qaeda in Iraq, not from Sunni insurgents. It was from Iranian-backed groups killing our soldiers with Iranian-made bombs. And this deal not only gives them the billions, not only allows them a path to the bomb, it actually lifts sanctions off the people who perpetrated those attacks, Qasem Soleimani and the Quds Force. That is a gratuitous insult to the lives and memories of the people that I serve with and that have sacrificed on our behalf. So we'll do everything we can to defeat the deal, because Iran is an enemy. They cannot be trusted with nukes. They don't need $150 billion, but we're not going to rub salt in the wounds of the families who lost loved ones at the hands of Qasem Soleimani and the Quds Force. Thank you. God bless you.
1: There were other great speeches by, among others, Ted Cruz at the time as well. Ted Cruz. None of us. Donald Trump, Ted Cruz, Ron DeSantis, me, have changed our positions. None of us. The president deserves our support. Our support. I'll be right back.
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0: I thought it was important to play that, and maybe I'll play more next week with Ted Cruz and others. It's been a principled core position of the Tea Party, of we conservatives, of MAGA, of the President of the United States. It's been our principled core position to prevent Iran from getting a nuclear weapon, to oppose the Obama deal, and to help liberate the people there. That's been our position for well over a decade. And when that protest was done, we moved into the Capitol building peacefully, civilly, and we lobbied against the Obama nuclear deal. It's important to remember this. We have people who claim that they're MAGA, that they were the first of MAGA, that they elected the president. Not one of them, not one, has ever been involved in the Tea Party movement, the conservative movement. Not one of them ever organized anything. Not one of them. They hooked on to the president once he became president in his first term. They hooked on to him in the second election and the third election. But they're not responsible for him being president. They had nothing to do with it. And so these are outsiders. Most of them broadcasters, comics, phony entertainers, punks like Fuentes. Still prepubescent, but a teenager at the time. They had nothing to do with building this movement. Nothing. Zero. They're grifters. And now they're stabbing the president in the back, every damn one of them. Now they want him to fail. They're isolationists. They've sold out to the Democrat Party. They have sold out to foreign governments. They have sold out to foreign viewers, places like Pakistan and other places, who love their rants against America, who love their rants against the president, their rants against conservatives, their rants against our military, state-run media in Iran, in Qatar, in Saudi Arabia, in Russia. Play them. Play what they say about our country and our president. These are evil people. Evil to the core. Of course, the New York Times, Washington Post, Politico, Axios, Mediaite, of course they promote them to do damage because they want us to lose the midterm elections. So does the woke right isolationist neo-fascist. They want us to lose too. They want to burn down the Republican Party, burn down the MAGA movement, burn down the conservative movement. You want to know why? Because they're not responsible for any of it. They're freeloaders. Freeloaders. They haven't written anything. They haven't organized anything. They appear at other people's events, whether it's Turning Point USA, or the Republican National Convention. They appear at other people's events. They're not responsible for any events. They haven't built this movement, the conservative movement, the Tea Party movement, and now MAGA. Crazy. And then they deign to lecture us about what we're supposed to believe. What we're supposed to believe. And they belittle us the way Hillary Clinton belittled us. They belittle us the way the Democrats belittle us. Now you're stupid. Now you're a neocon. Now you're a warmonger, all of you. There's something wrong with you. Not them. Not with their UFOs and their demons No, no, no. It's you. It's me, Mr. and Mrs. America. Something wrong with us, you see. How many of them have come out against this guy, Graham Plattner, today? None of them. None of them. Why? Why is that? And they attack you, my audience and other audiences that are in radio and TV. They belittle you. They act like you don't exist. 14 million of you. They act like you don't exist. They dismiss you as boomers. Of course, they wouldn't have a pot to pee in if it wasn't for their parents and their grandparents. They wouldn't have a country to live in if it wasn't for their parents or grandparents. But they're smarter, you see. And here you have middle-aged frauds and phonies going through their own middle-age crisis, trying to act like these individuals. It's important to know and to remember our own history as patriots. American patriots. We don't push Sharia law. We don't push Qatar. We don't push Russia in Iran. We push America. I'll be right back.
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0: Welcome back, America. New York Post. Let's see here. By David Harsanyi, he's a really excellent writer. Democrats' leftist takeover is complete with Graham Plantner's rise in Maine U.S. Senate race. No, I'm not giving this up right now. This is too important. Governor Janet Mills of Maine has suspended her U.S. Senate campaign after failing to raise enough money to compete in the coming Democratic primary with socialist Graham Plantner. He's not a socialist. Not anymore. He's a Marxist. He was a Nazi. Who will now almost certainly face the perpetual centrist Republican Susan Collins in the general election. Senate Minority Leader Chuck Schumer and Democratic Senatorial Campaign Committee Chairwoman Kirsten Gillibrand immediately backed Plantner, proving there is virtually nothing a leftist can say or do that is disqualifying in today's Democrat Party. That's so true. So true. So for 20 years, you've had a Totenkopf skull and crossbones tattoo. That's what I'm talking about, that Nazi concentration camp guard tattoo. The paramilitary organization that led, planned, and executed the Holocaust. No problem. No problem. You'd think that picking this symbol out of all the symbols that exist in the entire world would be an issue. Not for Schumer. Self-styled defender of Jewish interests and author of the 2025 book, Anti-Semitism in America, A Warning. In keeping with his tattoo's message, Plantner has also praised the Islamic supremacists of Hamas, a massive terrorist organization, which, let's face it, is not exactly extraordinary among progressives these days. How about boosting social media posts by neo-Nazi Holocaust deniers like Stu Peters? Oh, but he had just gone through a phase. The military did it to him. Does Schumer care that Plantner is a self-described longtime fan, an obsequious podcast guest of Jew-hating conspiracy theorist Nate Cornichamia, or whatever the hell the guy's name is? So there's another one. Apparently not. Does it matter to Schumer that the candidate also referred to himself as a communist? No. Clearly, the stigma of that word is fading quickly on the contemporary left. Some Democrats laugh at the notion that Plantner could be both a communist and a Nazi, even though the two ideologies are in many respects quite similar. And this communist has also endorsed, quote, revolutionary violence, unquote. And I want to remind you that he is backed strongly by AOC, by Bernie Sanders. These are people who are now way out of the closet. Coming off the third attempted assassination of the president by a would-be killer who embraced rhetoric virtually indistinguishable from grand platteners, you might think a major political party would be concerned about endorsing violent comments. Not Schumer, who, to be fair, once threatened Supreme Court justices if they ruled against his partisan wishes. We played that yesterday. That's right. What if a Democratic candidate for the Senate referred to rural white people as racist and stupid? Well, he did. Not long ago, that might have posed a small crisis for the National Party, especially in states like Maine, which, as it turns out, is perhaps the whitest state in the country and home to lots of rural Americans. But that's what he said. Plattner plays a working-class oyster farmer, is the nepo baby of a former assistant district attorney and major Democratic donor. He attended a $75,000 per year Connecticut boarding school. But don't worry, he just raised oysters. Which is to say, if Democrats fall for his shtick, they may or may not be racist, but they're definitely stupid. Listen, everyone makes mistakes, though. Perhaps mistakes less drastic than permanently inking Nazi imagery on your chest. Planter keeps apologizing for every new comment that pops up, and there will almost certainly be more. As a man who has shown terrible temperament and judgment, little intelligence, and no perceptible skill, the right choice to serve in the most deliberative body in the United States? Schumer says yes. A few years back, then House Speaker Nancy Pelosi dismissed the influence of socialists like Alexandria Ocasio-Cortez as largely irrelevant, saying their influence extended to like five people. Ever since, Democrats have abated the rise of the unhinged left at every turn, from communists to cultural wackos and even those preaching revolutionary violence. The Democrat Party has become such a big tent these days that unapologetic terror-shilling communist Hassan Piker, who tells his millions of followers to soak the streets in capitalist blood, who celebrates 9/11. He's been invited into the movement by popular personalities on the mainstream left like Ezra Klein and John Farrell. Unsurprising coming from fans of Mayor Zohran Mamdani, a devotee of globalizing the Intifada, or rather, the global violent targeting of Jews. Just look at what we're dealing with here, America. And people are acting like it's okay. We're endorsing it. Is the Democrat Party? Media is endorsing it. The woke right isolationists are endorsing it. These positions, it seems, only lift your stock on the contemporary left. Ocasio-Cortez is quietly becoming a centrist in her party. And at this point, what could a progressive say to be shunned by Democrats? What sin could precipitate the party's abandonment? It's difficult to think of anything. And please, don't bring up former California gubernatorial candidate Eric Swalwell, now dealing with multiple accusations of sexual assault and rape. Democrats lose nothing by dropping a primary candidate in a deep blue state. Come to think of it, the only offense that could possibly conceivably turn the progressive left against a Democrat is openly supporting Israel, as Senator John Fetterman has learned. Otherwise, you're good. David Harsanyi is right. The Democrat Party is an evil party that is sabotaging our country. You know, at least we police that kind of element on our quote-unquote side. Now, last May, nobody was policing it except me. I'm just being honest. And now we have others, and I'm very grateful for it. But it was lonely a long time, and you folks were with me, and I'll never forget it. You and my audience. You were with me. And I will never forget it. Over at the Washington Free Beacon, they have an important piece, too. Working class Mainer, Graham Plattner, at $200,000 from his father to buy his house, records show. He now claims he relied on veterans' benefits. I don't mind if he got money from his father, but now he's lying about it and claiming he got it from veterans' benefits. You see, he's trying to paint himself as some... No, I'm not a Nazi. No, no. Not a communist. No, no, no, no. I don't believe in violent revolution. No, no, no, no. I was going through a phase there, you know, after I served in the military. All us guys, you know, were kind of nuts after we come out of the military. Look how he's demeaning the military. No, no, no, I got that that money from the VA. But he didn't get the VA money in 2017. Democratic Senate candidate, writes the Free Beacon, who's casting himself on the campaign trail's working-class Mainer, I should say, received a $200,000 loan from his father, prominent local attorney, to finance his home. Property records reviewed by the Washington Free Beacon show, Plattner has since said he couldn't have made the purchase without the support of the VA, though he didn't take advantage of the government-backed mortgages available to service members, according to the records. So he's a liar on top of everything else, which we already knew. Plattner's mortgage record, dated June 30, 2017, shows that he secured payment of $200,000 from his father, Bronson Plattner, to finance the property, likely covered the entire purchase price of the four-bedroom house near the water in the main town of Sullivan, which sits at the gateway of Acadia National Park. I've been in that park. That is a beautiful park, by the way, many decades ago. The home's tax-assessed value in 2017 was $164,000, record show. The mortgage record refers to a promissory note, a written legal agreement in which a borrower agrees to repay a lender with a certain time frame between Plattner and his father. It also includes an attached document describing the house where Plattner still resides and listing the sellers who transferred the home to Plattner through a deed that was recorded on the same day. A county assessor told the Free Beacon the property referenced on the deed matches Plattner's address. So it's from his father. His father gave him a house. But he won't just say, yeah, my father gave me a house. He's a great man. No. No, the VA gave him the house, you see. That's a better story. Lie. Nazi. Communist. Violent revolution. Things he has said about women. Women who are raped. They need to act like adults. It's okay with the Democrat Party. It's just unbelievable to me how low that party has sunk. They're defending the Iranian regime. Oh, no, they're not. Oh, sure they are. Sure they are. They're not backing the president, our military, our country. They're giving aid and comfort to the enemy. This is very important. If you're 65 years old or older, or you're about to get Medicare, I really want you to listen to me. Your Medicare plan can determine your fate, what doctors you can see, what prescriptions are covered, how much you pay out of your pocket. So this is a big deal. When your plan doesn't fit your needs, you could be in trouble. 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She writes, I was in a panic. 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I wouldn't wait around. This is a fantastic service and organization that can help you a lot. And they're going to help me a lot, too. So this is the guy the Democrats are behind in the state of Maine. Mm-hmm. Can you imagine a Republican running like this? No, that's not going to happen, right? That's not going to happen. So the Democrats now have Nick Fuentes, lowlife. Grant Plattner, lowlife. Hassan Piker, lowlife. They effectively have Tucker Carlson, who's trying to sabotage the Republican Party and the Trump presidency, lowlife. And the others that follow in his entrails, they're lowlives too. I'll be right back.
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0: All right. Ever hear of Imam Abdul Malik in Minnesota? Imam Abdul Malik in Minnesota, our friends at memory.org, M-E-M-R-I.org. I told you books, you know, bookmark that site. It's very important. Well, they found him. You've got these imams all over our country, brainwashing people to overthrow our country. Listen to this guy. Cut eight. Go.
15: Now that the people of America are standing for you, will you share with them the light and the beauty and the majesty of Islam, or will you stay in hiding? Tell the young people to continue to study, to prepare themselves to become the doctors, the lawyers, the engineers, to become the mayor, the police chief, the leaders of Congress, and those that were born in America. Prepare yourself to be America's next president. Share with the people of Minnesota the words of the Quran, the wisdom of the Prophet, and the beauty of our community, because this is your moment of grace. You have to make up your mind today, as Muslims in Minnesota. What is your position in defending the lives and the future of your people? Nobody asks you to be violent. You don't have to be violent. Your weapon is your faith. Your strength is your unity. And you must quickly engage the American people, especially the people of Minnesota. We just elected a Muslim to be the mayor of New York. That's the home of 9/11. And those that are in opposition to Islam, they're watching the growth and the development of the Muslim community, and it scares them. You know why? Not because you're a threat. No. They think you're about to replace those of privilege of the days of old. They see the Muslims as their replacement. And to be honest with you, we are their replacement. We are, as they would say, the new kids on the block. And this is our moment.
0: Not to assimilate, not to live and let live, but to replace us. Oh, there's a zillion of these. I just play them for you from time to time because I want you to be aware of it. But there's a ton of this going on every day, especially on the weekends. Well, we're trying to teach about our country and assimilation. It's very hard to compete with this as a faith argument, as a preaching argument. And even our schools are not teaching America, American history, Americanism, patriotism. We're not teaching it. We're the most radical teachers union on the face of the earth. Two facts, one conclusion. Fact one, the U.S. Treasury has $6 trillion in assets and $47 trillion in on-book liabilities and $300 trillion off-book obligations. That's crazy. That's called insolvency. And that will catch up with us one generation or the next or one month after the next. You never know. Just all of a sudden it happens. Since 2021, gold prices have tracked U.S. debt almost perfectly. The higher the debt, the higher the gold. Same with silver. Fact two, in 2025, global gold demand crossed 5,000 tons for the first time in history. What does that mean? That means there's not enough gold to go around, so the price goes up. The mine production rose 1%. 1%. While demand rose 84%. When governments print their way through insolvency, paper weakens, and often real assets rise. That's why you diversify. 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
8: Talks continue. I'm Deborah Valentine, Fox News. Talks between the U.S. and Iran are continuing by phone. The ongoing U.S. blockade in and around the Strait of Hormuz.
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2: Spirit Airlines ceasing operations after bailout talks with the White House fell through. Fox's Madison Scarpino reports from the Hartsfield-Jackson International Airport.
3: Transportation Secretary Sean Duffy says this is the Biden administration's fault. He says they blocked a JetBlue-Spirit merger in 2024 that could have prevented this. But Democrat Senator Elizabeth Warren pointed out that the judge who blocked the merger was appointed by Republican Ronald Reagan. But this all comes after Spirit filed for bankruptcy multiple times. President Trump was trying to figure out a bailout, but the deal failed. And now with the war in Iran, Spirit says the sudden rise in fuel prices left them with no other choice than to shut down. But now other airlines are stepping up to the plate to help. Many are capping ticket prices for Spirit customers. Some are offering reduced prices. And Secretary Duffy says he's proud that airlines are doing this.
2: American and United Airlines say they're launching dedicated hiring portals to help displaced Spirit workers. The Associated Press reporting President Trump says his administration is still weighing a taxpayer-funded takeover of Spirit Airlines. A man driving an explosive-filled vehicle crashed into the Multnomah Athletic Club in Portland, Oregon, Saturday. The vehicle erupting into flames. The man was killed. Portland Police Commissioner James Crooker.
4: I think that there was an intent to detonate a number of explosive devices that just didn't go off.
2: Investigators don't suspect an act of terrorism. Golden Tempo at 23-1 odds won today's 152nd running of the Kentucky Derby.
5: Golden Tempo and Cherie DeVoe make history in the Kentucky Derby over Renegade in a final time of 202.27 seconds.
2: Golden Tempo's trainer, Cherie DeVoe, is the first female to win the Run for the Roses. I'm Deborah Valentine. This is Fox News.
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11: 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That way it kicks in. 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Also, it's a great time to catch up on my video podcast, Liberty's Voice. Rumble and YouTube is where you find it, Rumble and YouTube, and I think you'll enjoy that too. So plenty of platforms for your viewing and listening pleasure, and we dig in, and I believe ideas matter. I believe communication matters, and so I'm with you. We stand together as patriots who believe in Americanism, and I'm using my voice in order to give you voice on all these platforms. So take advantage of it. You can listen to it while you're in the car, in a truck. If you take a long walk, you take a jog. Or just if you're sitting in your den or in your family room or in the basement. It's a wonderful opportunity to catch up, you know? I think so. Harry Eaton, polling analyst over at the Constipated News Network yesterday, had some interesting news I thought you might want to hear. Cut 17, Mr. Producer, go.
12: Yeah, I think what we're seeing right now in the numbers is President Trump and the Republican Party are chipping away at the long-term advantage that Democrats have had with black voters, with African Americans. You can see it right here. Look, Trump's approval among African Americans at this point in term one, he was at 12%. You know, he's been losing ground with a lot of people. He's gaining ground with African Americans. He's up to 16% at this point. And you say, this isn't that big of a shift. But I will tell you, Republicans absolutely love this shift that's going on because Democrats have had such a long-term advantage. The fact that he's actually gaining ground versus where he was in term number one, this has major implications for elections down the line because Democrats, especially in a lot of these tight races, you talk about places like Georgia, right down in the South, you see this type of movement for Trump actually gaining ground. This could have major ramifications and could help put Republicans over the top in a number of southern places in the midterm elections.
13: But do you see this as part of a bigger trend?
12: I see this as absolutely part of a bigger trend. Donald Trump's Republican Party is absolutely gaining ground, not just him gaining in terms of his approval rating, but look at the party ID margin, Kate, because this to me was absolutely stunning. Look at this party ID margin among African Americans. At this point in Trump term number one, Democrats had a 63-point advantage. That is absolutely fallen. Look at where it is now. A double-digit shift away. Democrats, of course, still have the advantage, but it's a 12-point shift to the Republican Party. And I look back through Gallup's records. They sent me their records. And this, in fact, lead that Democrats have is actually smaller than any lead from 2006 to 2021. So Democrats are leading. But again, we're talking about chipping away. Republicans are chipping away at this long-term advantage that Democrats have had among African Americans. We see it in terms of Trump's approval rating, and we even see it to a wider degree among the party ID margin, where all of a sudden there are a number of African Americans who are walking away from the Democratic Party and a number of them who are walking into the Republican tent.
13: That is very interesting, looking at that past Gallup information.
12: Yeah.
13: What does this mean for the race for control in Congress?
12: Okay, so you see this right here. You see this 51-point advantage that Democrats have, significantly less than you see that 63-point advantage. And what we will note was back in 2024, right, Donald Trump put in a historically strong performance among African Americans. Democrats performed the worst in a generation. Have they gained any of that coalition back from where they fell down to in 2024? But take a look here. Okay. Choice for election among African Americans. Kamala Harris was leading amongst that group in the pre-election polling by 63 points. Are Democrats gaining back any of that ground? It's a 62-point advantage now. Republicans are holding on to the gains that they made among African Americans in 2024. Republicans are gaining among African Americans. They are chipping away at that long-term advantage. The Donald Trump-led Republican Party is making gains among African Americans that we simply put have not seen the Republican Party make in a generation.
11: Mm-hmm. A lot of common sense in that community. A lot of people of faith in that community. The president is live right now. He's speaking in the Forum Club, the Palm Beaches dinner. And we're gonna cut in and listen in just briefly here.
14: You can because they would use it on a place called Israel very quickly, and they would use it in the Middle East, and they'd use it in Europe, and I guess we'd be next, and it's not going to happen. Don't worry about it. We've taken their air force is non-existent. It's gone. Their navy, they had a very strong navy. They had the strongest navy by far in the Middle East, many times over. They have 159 ships. Every single ship is at the bottom of the sea right now. They have no anti-aircraft capacity. They have no radar. They have no leaders. Actually, their leaders are all gone, too. It's part of our problem. We don't know who the hell we're dealing with. They call up, this is Mohammed so-and-so, and I say, are you a leader? We're looking for a leader. It's the only country in the world. Nobody wants to be a leader. You know, they say, would anybody like to be president? And there are no takers. But I think we're doing a great job over there, actually. They use the Hormuz Strait as a weapon for many, many years. They said they'll close it. So they closed it. Then I closed it on them, which is sort of, they want a little business. They get no business. But it's going to work out because everything works out. You know, you look at what we did with Venezuela. That was an amazing, amazing military maneuver. And now we have a great relationship with Venezuela. 100 million barrels of oil we've already sold. It goes down to Texas. It goes to be refined in Texas. 100 million. We're going to be another, over the next month, it's going to be another 100 million. And you'll be happy to hear this because you're a lot of great business people here. This is the first war that you've seen in the United States for a long time where we actually have paid for the cost of the war by about 37 times already. In other words, it cost us a lot. We had those big, beautiful aircraft carriers, lots of planes and everything else, but we've paid for it many, many times over. And we're getting along great with the people, the leaders of the country, and we're working with them very closely, and they're relying on us totally, and the relationship is very good. And they're doing more business now than they've done in 15 years, probably. And we have the oil companies all moving in, the big American oil companies are all moving in. It's really been amazing. And then I said, well, now we can take a little pause. We ended up doing the, you all know, you people that probably see the stock market more than almost anybody in the world. There's no group in the world that's more stock market oriented than the people in front of me. Many of you are responsible for some of those successful stocks. But the stock market hit today an all-time high again. It hit one yesterday, hit one the day before, during what they call a military operation. You know, they don't like the word war, and they call it a military operation because that way you don't have a war, you don't have legal problems. But you ever hear a situation where we're knocking the hell out of somebody and we have a Congress, please, you've only got 3 days left. We spent 19 years in Vietnam. We spent 12 years in Iraq. We spent 7 years in another place, 2 years in another one, 7 years in another one. We had another one for 14 years, and we're in there for 6 weeks. What's taking so long? Now, we could leave right now. Right now, if we left right now, it would take them 20 years, 25 years to rebuild the place. But we're not doing it because we have to do it totally right. We don't want to have somebody coming back in 5 years and you have an incompetent president, which we just went through 4 years of a very terrible situation, very incompetent. But this should have been done long before I got to office, so we had to do it. The crazy thing is I had all my financial people, Scott, you know, Howard, you know, all of the different people. And we're celebrating the success because we have the highest stock market. We broke 50,000 on the Dow. Nobody thought it was possible. They said maybe at the end of the fourth year, but probably in 6 years, 5 years, but not during this term. It's too much. We did it at the end of the first year. Then we broke 7,000 on the S&P. We did that at the end of this year, long ahead of schedule. And then I said, you know, we have the most successful, by the way, more oil is being drilled right now than at any time in the history of our country. We're doing double Think of this. We're doing double Saudi Arabia and Russia combined. Double Saudi Arabia and Russia combined. Nobody knows that. And you see all of those big, gorgeous ships coming up from all over the world because the strait is closed by us, and they're coming to Texas now and Louisiana to load up. Big ones. 2 million barrels of oil. The big ones. Those are the big ones. And they're all heading up. And you see the line. They call it the Conga line. I don't know what that's supposed to represent. But you see those graphs made from Space Force, you know. We were responsible for Space Force. We needed Space Force. We were being killed in space by China, by Russia. In my first term, I created Space Force. First time in 79 years that we did a new division, a new grouping, because you had the Marines, the Army, Navy, the Marines. We had the Coast Guard. We have all of the different
11: branches. Okay, we're going to have to take a little break. But we won't be long. I'll be right back.
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11: All right. The president is speaking in Palm Beach. Palm Beach's dinner at the Forum Club. Go.
14: But again, their military is, they have some missiles left. They have some missile-making capacity left. We've knocked about 85% of their manufacturing capacity for new missiles out. We've knocked about 82%, but that means they have missiles left. We knocked out most of their drone-making factories, but they have some drone capacity left, and drones are pretty effective. But we've also developed, in the meantime, you know, if you remember, the German U-boats were a horror. Nobody could stop them, and then all of a sudden they come up with sonar, and it went from nobody could stop them that it was the worst place in the world to be is in a U-boat. The drone, anti-drone capacity that we have now is fantastic. They have new weapons, lasers. You can see the lasers. They go into a laser. They just burn like a, they just boom. And we have that. And we have very special machine guns with large-scale bullets operated by a computer. And as they come in, it just knocks them out like it's amazing. But with all of that being said, there's still danger. There's always danger with war. With war, you never know what happens. Look at Russia. It was supposed to be a one-day war, and it's 4 years, right? And you see that, and it's really a terrible war. And it's a lot of people died. Last month, they had 25,000 soldiers, mostly soldiers killed. It's like a bloodbath over there, and I think we'll get that. We've settled 8 wars, and that should be the 9th. I think we're going to get it done, but it's a rough one. It's a rough one. But we're joined tonight by a lot of my friends and very distinguished people that are great people. The Palm Beach Mayor, Danielle Moore. Where's Danielle? Where are you, Danielle? Hi, Danielle. How are you? Great person. We're working on a little couple of things that for good water, let's say a nice water product, right?
11: Yeah, President like desalinization. Never stops, does he, Rich? He's working on everything.
14: Why can't we be like
11: monuments in Washington and so forth.
14: Desalinization. We're the best submarines in the world. We can go for years underwater, all nuclear submarines, the nuclear ones. And one of the things we have is great water on the submarines, desalinization. So I'm saying, how does that sound for Palm Beach? So we're looking at it. We're going to play with it and see, boy, would that be nice from the standpoint of unbelievably clean, pure water. It would be great. So we're working with Danielle, and we're working with the council. And I think something's going to come up, whether it's filtering or desalinization. Desalinization's a little bit better and a little bit more expensive, like a lot. But you know, anything used by the Navy is the most expensive. But think of it. They can go forever in a submarine. Nuclear submarine can guide for at just about top speed for 35 years without refueling. Can you believe it? Going at a very fast. We have the greatest submarines anywhere in the world. Nobody close. We're 15 years ahead of any other. We have the greatest military in the world. I rebuilt the military in my first term, and I didn't know I'd be using it this much my second term, but we have certain things have to be done. It was sad when in Afghanistan some of it was left behind by people that should have never happened. Getting out, we wanted to get out. We were going to get out easily. We would have won. We would have won and then gotten out. We would have gotten out with great pride. But we left some of the military. But it was really just a small percent. You know, it sounds like a lot, and it is a lot, but it was 2% of what we built up. We built a great military. But our submarines can go by nuclear power. Think of that. They can go for many years without stopping. They have water capacity, Danielle, unlimited water capacity. They can. The one thing they don't have, you know what it is? Food. They have to come up every 90 days for food. The only thing we can't figure out is food. A little simple thing like that. So, but it's really amazing. Some of the things that we're able to do with the military, with a lot of other things too. Palm Beach Town Council President Ted Cooney. Thank you, Ted. Good job. Good. Palm Beach County Administrator Joe Abruzzo, who's a phenomenal, you are, you got a diamond there. Hey, it's, you have, I know a lot of town administrators, and you don't want to, this guy is a diamond. Thank you very much. You're doing a fantastic job.
11: All right, we're going to move along, because I did promise folks that we would take their calls, and I think we're going to start taking some calls here. We have time, Mr. Producer? All right, let's start at the top. Larry, Port Clinton, Ohio, Sirius XM Satellite. How are you, Larry?
0: I'm just fine, Mark. How are you doing?
11: Good, thank you. Well,
0: I'd like to talk a little bit about gas prices.
11: Mm-hmm.
0: If we're in the world oil market or whatever they call it, and we're supposed to be energy independent, why don't we get the hell out of the world oil market and sell oil to all these other places and get our gas prices here in the States down? We're at $5 a gallon here.
11: Because it doesn't work that way. Just because you have borders, it affects the price worldwide. It's like air. It's like water. And it moves around. So I don't even know how we would do that. We would say, okay, we're producing oil and gas here. This is our price. And we're not selling it anywhere else. But we are selling it other places. We have to. Because we have more than enough. So it goes out on the market. And we should actually be pleased about that. Because there are other times when the market brings the price of our gasoline and oil down. So I guess what bothers me, Larry, thank you for your call, and it does bother me, is we're in the middle of this military operation that is going very successfully. We're trying to make sure that an enemy doesn't have nuclear missiles to fire at us, because they will. And people keep complaining about the price of gasoline, which was much higher under Biden. And under Biden, with their climate change religion, I don't remember this much complaining. So I just think to myself, why is this happening this way? And it's clearly going to come down. I'll be right back. If you're 65 or older, your Medicare plan can determine your fate, which doctors you can see, which prescriptions are covered, and what you pay out of pocket. 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
11: Okay, I'll tell you about AMAC. AMAC, the Association of Mature American Citizens. What a great group. History's unfolding right before our eyes. The President of the United States has been delivering over and over and over again, doing more than meet his promises. Remember when he said, you're going to get tired of success and victory? Well, we're not tired of it, but he does keep producing it. Now, our system was built for us, we the people. We're the sovereigns. And there's millions of us, informed, engaged citizens. We're willing to stand up for our faith, family, and freedom, and our president. There's a lot more to be done. Our adversaries are organizing. 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And you'll wish you had done it earlier. I'm telling you that right now. That's what everybody tells me all the time. Yes. Yes. All right. I'm not in the mood to hear about Kamala Harris. What a monotonous bore she is. I hope she is their nominee. Here's the president on Iran. I want to go to cut six, Mr. Producer. Go.
8: They're not getting along. They're very, very confused by what's happened because essentially most of their military has been wiped out. But we just had a conversation with Iran. Let's see what happens. But I would say that I am not happy. Their leadership is very disjointed, very argumentative with each other. They come back, one says one thing, one says another. They're very confused. Obviously, their country has been frankly decimated. Their Navy is gone. Their Air Force is gone. Many of their soldiers, unfortunately, are gone. They've got to come up with the right deal. At this moment, I'm not satisfied with what they're doing.
11: Now, I think our military over there has, I think they've got more ammunition now. I think they've got more missiles, more firepower. I think that that little period of time has enabled us to do that. And perhaps also to identify more targets that need to be hit. I hope so. Yeah, I want them defeated. I want victory. Why is that so unusual? Why is that so weird? I don't think they can be contained. Certainly after this president leaves, I don't see they can be contained because presidents, both parties before this president, seven of them, really didn't do much. In fact, in the case of Obama, he basically had paved the way for them to get nukes. Then Biden ensured that they had like $150 billion when he turned the other way and they were violating the sanctions, and they knew it. They told them they were going to turn the other way, and that's what we did. So I'm just not comfortable with a deal that doesn't somehow ensure that this regime is surrendering, because it can't go on in perpetuity. It may not even go on to the next administration. God knows. What if a Democrat wins? Let's pray not. Even though we have Fuentes and Carlson and that whole cabal trying to get a Democrat elected so they can say, I told you so. They're all about themselves, these people. You need to understand. They're all about themselves. So they bring up this War Powers Act, and what the president has done with his lawyers, actually quite brilliant. So he said, look, the war's over. There's been a ceasefire. Now, that doesn't mean we can't attack them again, Mr. Producer, which time the clock starts again. Isn't that brilliant? Now, he also knows, and I also know, and his lawyers also know, that the so-called War Powers Act is unconstitutional, passed in 1973. Supreme Court's never ruled on it. But you can't change the power of the commander-in-chief with a statute. And if Congress wants to exercise power to stop a military operation, they have to use the power of the budget. And they have to have the votes to do it. But they don't. So they're trying to shortcut it. And then they run around saying it's an illegal war, it's an unconstitutional war. Like, these are stupid people. They are very good at propaganda and slogans. Though they just want a majority, they just want power. You know, my book on power, the thinnest book I've ever written, but it is packed. It is packed. If you read that book, you'll understand completely what's taking place right now. And I get into the philosophical, but I get into the particular and present day as well. I'm not hawking it. I'm just saying if you read that book, you'll get it, the whole thing. And I kept it tight, tight, tight. And you're seeing what's taking place here. And it's my proposition that almost everything that's done is for power, certainly by political parties. And so I take this word power and I break it down into parts. What I call positive power, negative power, and there was a great thinker who talked about positive freedom and negative freedom, and I discussed that in the book too. And I explain, I think that's a little off. I'm not attacking the philosopher because he was brilliant, but I'm saying the issue really isn't liberty, it's power. And power will determine whether you have liberty or not. See my point, Rich? So, liberty won't determine whether you have power or not. Power will determine whether you have liberty. Something to think about, right? What are rights? I discuss that in this little book, too. I think when I'm dead and gone, that may be the book. I could be wrong. Maybe it's Liberty and Tyranny. I'm not sure. Or maybe it's nothing. You never know. You just never know. All righty. I think we should take some people here. Hold on 1 second. The damn email dropped out. Give me a name and a location, Mr. Producer, if you don't mind. KDWNJD in Nevada. Mr. Vice President, how are you, sir? I'm just kidding.
9: Thank you, sir.
11: How are you, JD?
9: Thank you, sir. I'm doing better. If I was any better, I'd be twins. Thank you, sir.
11: There you
9: go. I first met you in San Diego 25 years ago with your first book on the Supreme Court, and from Henderson, Nevada. I know you have people here. I want to thank you again many times for teaching me about the Constitution that I have never known, and everybody that you talk to on your station, you teach and give them information.
11: It's an honor.
9: I want to say one thing about this war on Iran. Does Adam Schiff and Vander Hollen from Maryland and everybody else in the Democratic Party remember when Clinton went to Bosnia and Serbia without congressional appointment? When Obama went to Libya for 7 or 8 minutes, months, and bombed everybody.
11: You're right.
9: When Biden did whatever he did. All of a sudden, President Trump has to go to Congress. We haven't declared war since 1942.
11: That's right.
9: And all of a sudden, President Trump has to follow all of these precepts of these people. But Obama didn't have to do it.
11: Nope.
9: Biden didn't have to do it.
11: Nope.
9: Clinton didn't have to do it. And now I would only hope that the Republicans in the House and the Senate would repeat what I'm saying. And
11: We've got a little problem, J.D. We've got about 6 Republicans in the Senate, like Josh Hawley, like Lisa Murkowski, like this jerk from Utah, a couple others who are out there. Quislings who are buckling, and that could be problematic. That said, I think the president's done a brilliant thing here, his lawyers have, and if it has to go to the Supreme Court, it goes to the Supreme Court. He should not buckle to this, because these people in Congress who are conducting themselves this way, they're not looking out for the best interests of America. They would literally have us turn around and leave in the middle of this thing? Can you imagine how irresponsible this is?
9: Mark, we are doing something that no Republican and Democratic president in the last 20 years has addressed. This president has the courage to go after these people, and they are going after him like he's the guy. He's the bad guy.
11: Yeah.
9: Every Democrat has said that Khomeini and Iran are bad guys. But now that Trump says we're going to eliminate the bad guys, it's no good no more. It is unbelievable. This Hakeem Jeffries, this guy is a dumbbell, like you have said. He is stupid. Schumer, they are stupid.
11: I got to go. I could listen to you all night. You're terrific. And it was a pleasure meeting you 25 years ago, too. God bless you. We'll be right back.
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10: All right. Well, this show went quickly. 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
11: 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You're going to love it. You're going to love it. That should be like a priority task for this weekend, and you can do it right away, and it'll be painless. Absolutely, and you'll start saving money immediately. Well, ladies and gentlemen, the week is officially over, and the weekend begins right now. And we begin the weekend with Ray Charles in America in honor of you. Here we go.

Chicago. The week is officially over. The weekend begins right now. Don't forget Life, Liberty, and Levin tomorrow night, 8 p.m. Eastern, Sunday night, 8 p.m. Eastern. Have a great weekend. We salute our armed forces, police officers, firefighters, emergency personnel, ICE, our men and women in uniform and overseas and elsewhere defending us. Yep. Good night, Spritey and Griffey and Pepsi and Smokey. Good night, Zelda and Gigi and Indy and Pat and Rory. Good night, Marty and Barney. And good night, Ollie. Good night, Dad. Good night, Mom. We're holding down the fort. Good night, Leo and Joe and Bernard and Teddy and Lou. So many other great patriots who are out there. And good night to you, Mr. and Mrs. America. Thank God for each and every one of you, and thank you. Thank you for joining us here. It's much appreciated. Again, Life, Liberty, and Levin, set your DVR. 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I think you're going to like our video podcast on Rumble and YouTube. God bless.

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6: We'll check it out. I'm Chris DeMeo, Fox News. President Trump says he's reviewing a new Iranian proposal to end the war, but he's not getting his hopes up. This as the ongoing U.S. blockade of the Strait of Hormuz continues.
7: Iran is signaling it's preparing for renewed conflict with the U.S., even as President Trump is reviewing a new proposal from Tehran to end the war. Trump, though, says the offer is unlikely to be accepted. He's repeatedly stressed a deal must guarantee Iran must never get a nuclear weapon and that the Strait of Hormuz is fully reopened. Until then, he says the U.S. blockade on Iran will stay in place. Meantime, Iran's parliament is poised to pass new restrictions on which ships can pass through the vital waterway. In Washington, the Trump administration is pushing back on the 60-day war powers deadline, arguing fighting ended with last month's ceasefire. Critics say the clock did not stop and still hit the mark Friday.
6: That's Fox's Chanley Painter. The U.S. has warned shipping companies about possible sanctions for paying Iran to pass safely through the Strait of Hormuz. Well, the 152nd running of the Roses won't soon be forgotten. Fox's Jay Berman has the Kentucky Derby wrap-up.
8: Golden Tempo made history as the 19-horse pulled off an improbable stretch run from the outside. It edged out co-favorite Renegade. That makes Sherry DeVoe the first female trainer to have a horse win the Derby. DeVoe is just the second female trainer to win any Triple Crown race after Jenna Antonucci with Arcangelo in the 2023 Belmont Stakes. The race went on with just 18 horses after Great White was a late scratch for flipping and throwing his jockey. But again, Golden Tempo, your champ. Jay Berman, Fox News.
6: President Trump says that the U.S. will reduce the number of troops in Germany a lot further than the withdrawal of 5,000. The U.S. currently has about 38,000 troops stationed in Germany. 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
1: Spirit Airlines is ending operations after 34 years in business. The airline stranding thousands of travelers like this woman at Atlanta's Hartsfield-Jackson Airport.
2: We had to book new flights with a different airline. It's just been us here with three kids, 2 5-year-olds and 11-month-old. And we just been in the airport all night. First, they told us that they were going to give us hotels, Uber, and food vouchers. But then they canceled and said that they couldn't give it to us. So we just been sitting here all night.
3: This all comes after years of financial issues for Spirit. It filed for bankruptcy twice. President Trump was trying to figure out a bailout, but the deal failed. And now with the war in Iran, Spirit says the sudden rise in fuel prices left them with no other choice than to shut down. But as Secretary Duffy mentioned, other airlines are stepping up to the plate. And as for the 17,000 people who work for Spirit, Duffy says that other airlines are ready to hire them. Then he says that there is a need for aviation workers.
1: Fox's Madison Scarpino in Atlanta. Well, Venezuela is now seeing more tourists as an American Airlines plane this past week made the carrier's first direct flight to the country in 7 years.
4: The U.S. used to be enemy number one for Venezuelan officials. That has changed, but also symbolic for the 8 million people in Venezuela who have fled this country because it's gotten so bad after 25 years of socialism. Just a few months ago, a lot of major U.S. companies were wary about coming back to a place which had nationalized its assets in the past decades. Now that is dramatically changing. A number of exploration deals signed with the interim president. When you talk to U.S. diplomats on the ground here, they say the first step is really to stabilize an economy that's been in a free fall.
1: Fox's Steve Harrigan in Caracas. Now, this comes only a couple of months after the Trump administration told Americans to leave Venezuela as armed militias swarmed through the country. I'm Chris DeMeo. This is Fox News.
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6: Now, it's Red Eye Radio. Gary McNamara and Eric Harley talk about everything from politics to social issues and news of the day. Whether you're up late or you're just starting your day, welcome to the show. 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
7: All across America, we are Red Eye Radio. We is he. That's his pronoun.
8: Hi, my preferred pronoun.
7: He's Eric Hurley. I'm Gary McNamara. Hi. All right. I want to play this audio cut. It's not where we're really going to start out with, but I've got to play it because it just shows you where the Democratic Party is.
8: Yeah.
7: This is the relatively new mayor of Seattle. All right.
8: Yeah.
7: And, you know, big talk now about the whole income tax for millionaires.
8: Yeah. Yeah.
7: And here's what she had to say. Here we go.
9: I think the claims that millionaires are going to leave our state are like super overblown. And if, you know, the ones that leave, like, bye.
7: And this is what liberals think right now, whether it's Maine now. You saw Maine.
8: Yeah.
7: Instituting a millionaire's tax.
8: Right.
7: They don't. You see, they're not going on. You know, this may hurt our state. This will be capital moving out of our state.
8: Yeah.
7: They don't care. It does. It never gets past the emotion. Their economics, and this is for a significant portion of America.
8: Yeah.
7: Their economics is based on emotion instead of what is economics.
8: Right.
7: And economics is simply one thing and one thing only.
8: Mm-hmm.
7: How people respond to incentive.
8: Mm-hmm.
7: That's it.
8: Mm-hmm.
7: And that means how they respond to disincentive, too.
8: Mm-hmm. Yes. You've added that along the years,
7: yes.
8: Along the way, as we've talked about it over the years, because it's important when you talk about this, it actually applies here. The disincentive is the tax on the wealthy. The wealthy will get up and leave. They'll sell their personal property. That will have an impact on the local economy, the money they spend locally, the people they hire locally, and then they'll take their business with them. Because if it's going to be this way against individuals on income tax, well, we already know it's this way with corporations, big and small. So you start moving your headquarters to states where it makes sense, where you can invest again in growth for the company and not sit and take the punishment. And for people that say what you just heard, great, bye. Let's talk about this in 10 years. 10 years, by the way, that's not a long time. A business plan, a five-year business plan, is actually kind of a short-term business plan if you think about it. 10 years, I believe, you're going to see within that time a massive, massive migration. The numbers will be staggering in terms of the revenue. We're already seeing it. You can measure it in New York State. You can measure it in California.
10: I think the estimate is what? We brought it the other day. I think $700 billion in wealth has moved out.
8: Right. And so that affects the state and local revenues. And then when that starts affecting them, they start doing something else. What they'll do is they'll go after big business. We're going to go after big business. We're going to start taxing corporations because that won't affect you at all.
10: Well, you don't hear it as much anymore, but it's like, you know, we need to be like the Scandinavian countries, you know, that provide everything. And it's like, do you not understand that you've already set the table here in the United States? The left has that all we need to do is tax the rich, and if we tax the rich, everything will be paid for. Yet if you look at it, maybe that's why they're not talking about it anymore, but when you look at some of the Scandinavian countries and they're, we provide everything,
8: yeah,
10: the taxes on the middle class are through the roof.
8: Yes, of course.
10: And they ignore that part of it. But this is Microsoft President Brad Smith about what's going on in Washington State after you heard the Seattle mayor say, bye. And everybody laughed, like, we don't need you, go.
8: Yeah.
10: Wow.
8: Yeah.
10: But here he is.
11: Microsoft's President Brad Smith signaled the shift in an interview with Como News last year.
12: I'm probably more worried right now about the business climate in Washington than at any point over the last 30 years. But let's be mindful. If other people are paying for jobs to leave and we're taxing them to stay, that will make everything harder.
10: Taxing them to stay. I think he's being sarcastic there.
8: Yeah.
10: But it's simple, but they don't care because emotion rules their economics.
8: No, what you heard was, you know, when she said that, you heard the applause and bye.
10: Yeah. And
8: there's no critical thinking applied there. It's all emotion. Like, we're glad to get rid of you. Well, your state will not be glad. Your city will not be glad to get rid of it. Seattle, by the way, I think the biggest move from there has been Jeff Bezos. He went down to Florida where he's building his new lair, and he did that, what, a couple of years ago.
10: Is that lair or Laring Center?
8: Yeah.
10: Oh, Lair. Oh,
8: yeah.
10: Okay.
8: Yeah.
10: Lair. All right.
8: Yeah. Because, right. Yeah, he's one hairless cat away from being, you know,
10: a
8: Dr.
10: Man.
8: Evil. But he's no. But you think about that move, because there was that kind of move. And remember, on the business side of Jeff Bezos, how he wanted to set up a huge center in New York, and it was in AOC's district. And she came in and no. And he goes, okay, I won't. You think about the jobs of where, the jobs of the future, because Amazon isn't just getting you your widget at the door by 4 a.m. between 4 and 8 a.m., which, by the way, is always creepy when somebody, you know, shows up on your doorbell cam at 4:15 a.m. putting something down and then walking back out to their car. But it's also about the future of AI. They're into healthcare. They're into pharmaceutical. They're into, of course, the entertainment stuff. It is a massive business. So when you talk about a company like Amazon coming in and setting up. We have every major a metro area or region has a massive distribution center for the retail side of it. But it's you're talking about the future of jobs. You're talking about creating a ton of jobs and wealth for your area. And of course, AOC wouldn't have that. And when it comes to Seattle, when it comes to the left coast states, basically all of them, they're all doing the same thing. I think, you know, Washington State, again, you've pointed out in Oregon how you get outside, the further outside of Portland, it's more conservative. The same thing with Washington State, outside of those metro areas like Seattle, it gets more conservative. But the leaders of those cities, those major metro areas, and the leaders of those states right now are setting policy in that is they are proactively driving out money and people.
10: Well, what I found interesting this week, and I just brushed by it. It was some Democrat in Congress threw out that, you know, the minimum wage, we need to have a minimum wage of $25 an hour now, yeah, across the country.
8: Yeah.
10: And I just went, wow, look at this. Look at all the states that drastically raised their minimum wage and, yeah, the states that didn't.
8: Right.
10: And look where the economies are booming and look where people, right, are moving.
8: Right.
10: That, you know, as they said, when it comes to minimum wage, and that's including those that get tips.
8: Right.
10: It's gone from roughly, 10 years ago, 4% of people were making minimum wage to now it's under 1%.
8: Right.
10: And the fact is it has no effect at all, except if you drastically raise it to $25 or $30 an hour, which is now what the left is talking about. But all these things, again, we live in a society, and even the populist right, which is not conservative fiscal economics.
8: Right.
10: You know, which is, you know, which bought into, well, let me just say this. I don't care what kind of socialism it is, whether it comes from the right or left. You know, we've talked about tariffs,
8: mm-hmm,
10: you know, and tariffs may be necessary at times to negotiate.
8: Right.
10: If somebody else is involved in unfair trading practices. But what Trump did, and it really disappointed me how many people that claim that they were fiscal conservatives or actually conservatives when it came to constructionists of the Constitution didn't give a damn about the separation of powers when it came to tariffs. That would be the one thing that we talked about when that happened, when the Supreme Court came out and said, nope, he can't do it. And he can't do it. He cannot tax. The president cannot tax American companies.
8: Right.
10: Only Congress can do it. And this wasn't just he was doing it under one law. He was simply saying, I didn't like the phone conversation I had with this person, so we're raising the tariff 10%.
8: Right. In the Supreme Court hearing, in that first hearing for the first case, their counsel couldn't make the case at all. And that was, right, the problem. You didn't have a consistent setup for the reason, the purpose of your actions, and that, right, just sent it reeling at the,
10: so
8: by the time they got to the court.
10: And as we have said over and over again, and we were right.
8: Yeah.
10: Because, and I actually got in debates with people about this, which was insane. I said, you cannot raise the cost of doing business and make an overall economy better. It's impossible.
8: Right.
10: That's basic economics. You can't. Right. Yes, you can. Yes, you can. Yes, you can. I remember talking to one person and they said, well, what do you know about economics? You're not, I said, easy. Economics is easy. It's how people respond to incentive.
8: Mm-hmm.
10: Oh, it's much more complicated than that. No, it's not.
8: No, it isn't.
10: No, it's not.
8: No,
10: if you want to do, for example, tariffs or whatever, because somebody's involved in unfair trading practices, you've got to tell the American public the truth. I don't care whether the socialist, the socialist policy of somebody on the right or somebody on the left. Whenever you enact a socialist policy, you can't tell the truth. That's
8: right.
10: Why Trump did not tell the truth over and over again as his Treasury Secretary was when he was saying, well, no, it's the exporter that pays it. The importer doesn't pay it. And then, yeah, last week, Trump is saying, well, I'm going to remember those companies that actually took the tariff money back.
8: Right.
10: Like as if an implied, you know, an implied threat. Well, then you just admitted you weren't telling the truth. Because socialist, if you enact a socialist policy, you can never tell the truth.
8: Right. Well, you've got to change your excuse and purpose for it, purpose behind it. And at every turn.
10: Right. So don't sit there and think, oh, you guys only go after the people that may enact a socialist policy on the left. We don't care. I could care
8: Josh
10: less.
8: Josh Hawley.
10: Josh, I could care less. Josh Hawley's viewed as a conservative. Absolutely not. You notice they've never done that.
8: Hmm.
10: You notice it's really hasn't gone anywhere. The whole
8: thing.
10: The 10%. And you know the reason why?
8: Mm-hmm.
10: Somebody told them, if you make credit card rates 10%, you know how many people are going to lose their credit cards?
8: Yeah.
10: That's going to affect the economy in a negative way.
8: It's happened before.
10: Right.
8: When the liberals started creating laws regulating credit card companies, they drew down the credit lines of people. And what happened? All of a sudden, payday loan stores started showing up in poor neighborhoods. Then liberals got all bent out of shape saying, well, we can't do this. This is predatory. But this is what the market's going to do.
10: Right.
8: If you take away the market over here, if there is a need for borrowing, then someone in the marketplace is going to be formed to fill that need. And yeah, it's incredibly expensive. It's a horrible idea financially, but it's going to happen. And you can't stop it. They keep thinking that the government can come in and change that kind of incentive. That's the whole thing.
10: Well,
8: they don't realize that they can't change the incentive part
10: of it. You can change an economy with government policy to the better or to the worse. You cannot change economics.
8: Right.
10: And for some reason, the American people and a significant portion of the American people, including a ton of Republicans, believe, well, if they just did the right thing, then everything would be fine. If they do what I want, they're not going to do what you want. Everybody acts in their own self-interest.
8: Yep.
10: But they shouldn't.
8: It shouldn't be that way. How many times have we heard that?
10: Shouldn't be. Doesn't matter what you think it should or you have to understand how people respond to incentive. And if you reject that, in the case of looking at the Republicans now with the midterms, just like we said to the Democrats last time, ignore prices to your own peril.
8: Right. And don't overpromise.
10: Exactly.
8: That started with the 24 campaign season. There was no need to overpromise. You didn't need to come in and take ownership for what the Democrats did. The only thing you needed to do is promise you were going to work on getting the economy back in shape. You make the overall promise there.
10: And so, I don't care. But it's when you look at it and the liberals are just laughing now, go. You don't like it? We're going to tax millionaires. We're going to tax billionaires. We're going to tax, whatever. I've seen a representative of a tax group in California saying in that millionaires, the billionaires bill, there's another one in there that the legislature at any time can use basically what they're calling the savings tax now, which is wealth, it allows them to go down further.
8: Right.
10: Yeah. I'll have to check to see if it's in that bill. Mm-hmm. Forgot the guy's name who was saying it. I just happened to go by it yesterday. Let me just see here quickly do it. Carlo DiMeo.
8: Yeah.
10: And he's launched a Stop the Savings Tax initiative. He's gone, it's a savings tax. You're going after people's savings. It's already been taxed, which is wealth, savings, whatever.
8: Right. Yeah.
10: And
8: it's money you earned, and when you earned it, you paid a tax on it. Now it's in savings. They want to, or, wherever it is, it's wealth. Yeah. They want to come after that.
10: And he was saying that hidden in the fine print, they can expand it to hit your 401k, home equity, savings.
8: Yep.
10: Whatever. And that's the one thing that the left doesn't talk about when they look at, well, these European countries do it. And the taxes on the middle class are a lot higher.
8: Right.
10: We are Red Eye Radio.
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10: We are Red Eye Radio. He is Eric Harley and I'm Gary McNamara. Welcome and good morning. Thanks so much for being here as always. Coming up on the bottom of the hour, the Supreme Court decision, not complicated. I mean, none of us were surprised by what came out of it. And it's a really simple thing to explain. In fact, there was one mainstream media outlet that did a fine job explaining it.
8: Yeah. Interesting how they
10: we may not have to say anything.
8: No. You're right.
10: I'll just let you know. We'll play it on the bottom of the hour. It was actually from CBS. I'm like, all right, Barry Weiss.
8: There you go.
10: When I saw it, I went, Barry Weiss.
8: There you go.
10: And the basic concept is the Supreme Court for the last 20 years saying the Constitution doesn't allow doing things by race.
8: Right.
10: End of story.
8: Right.
10: You know what I wondered, though? And nobody's talked about this. And it just popped into my mind. I didn't do any type of research on it. Could that nix the Texas?
8: There was a Texas case that did come up several years ago.
10: Well, no, they're redistricting on.
8: But because, the new one.
10: Because they wanted to make more Hispanic.
8: Mm-hmm.
10: But they said they're doing it based on the voting pattern.
8: Well, I think that was the difference.
10: Right, but when you mention Hispanics, does that mean you can partially use race or not? I wouldn't be surprised if the Democrats jumped on that.
8: Hmm. Yeah, I guess we'll see.
21: WMAL.
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28: What are the chances you are listening to this while drinking a nice hot cup of coffee? If so, don't let me stop you. For years, we've been reporting on the health benefits of coffee, and that's not going to stop today. A new study, this one out of Harvard School of Public Health, found that coffee and tea could help lower your risk of developing dementia. People who enjoyed 1 to 3 caffeinated cups a day saw the biggest impact. In addition to the caffeine, coffee contains hundreds of bioactive compounds that can influence inflammation, glucose metabolism, vascular function, and oxidative stress. It's also possible coffee drinkers might be doing other things that keep them healthy. Eating a more balanced diet, getting plenty of exercise, sleep, not smoking, or drinking too much alcohol. And finally, staying socially active. I'm Dr. Sanjay Gupta, helping you live a better life.
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10: And he's Eric Carney, and I'm Gary McNamara. 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You can listen when you choose. All right, I had brain freeze there, didn't I? At the last segment.
8: The Texas case has already been settled by the Supreme Court.
10: And we had talked about it. You looked at me and you said, Gary, we talked about it off the air yesterday. It's like, yeah. Oh, that's right. I read a whole bunch of stuff on it. I just completely forgot.
8: Well, and it was
10: the court
8: because
10: ruled on time. But they ruled on the fact that it was based on the census, the movement, and politics.
8: Right.
10: Even if the result was more Hispanic districts, that was not the justification for it.
8: It was based on the voters and the voter behavior and the movement, the migration. And you can see that, I mean, in most states.
10: And in Louisiana, it was basically the courts even saying, no, you need to have a second. The courts basically designated it.
8: Yeah, right.
10: You have to have another minority-majority district.
8: Right.
10: And they viewed that and said, no, can't do it. But if you want to know what the Supreme Court decided yesterday, I mean, this was really interesting. CBS's Jan Crawford actually analyzed it very well.
8: Yeah.
10: Here we go.
29: Well, Major, we just got this ruling within the last couple minutes. The justices in a 6-3 vote, a decision written by Justice Samuel Alito for the other five conservatives, are striking down a second majority black district in Louisiana, ruling that state officials focused on race, and that amounted to an unconstitutional racial gerrymander. Now, this decision is a major one under the Voting Rights Act. It will go well beyond Louisiana. It's going to make it Based on what we're seeing so far, it will make it harder for state officials to draw up these so-called majority-minority districts, which have been used for decades and have increased black representation and minority representation in Congress. And it also, I think, will call into question about a dozen or so existing majority-minority districts, mostly in the South. Now, those districts, as you know, Major, have been a way for Democrats to pick up seats in some of those states, those red states in the South. So this ruling is a win, I think we can say, for Republicans. But legally, this is a Supreme Court that going back 20 years or more has been saying in case after case, a consistent line of cases, that the Constitution is colorblind. And that's why we've seen the Supreme Court do things like throw out affirmative action in college admissions. This line of cases, very consistent with the court's ruling today.
0: Here's what Alito said. Allowing race to play any part in government decision making represents a departure from the constitutional rule that applies in almost every other context. Compliance with Section 2 thus could not justify the state's use of race-based redistricting. Here, the state's attempt to satisfy the middle district's ruling, although understandable, was unconstitutional and racial gerrymandering.
8: Yeah, I mean, again, if you look at the history of these cases, when it comes to redistricting, it can have an effect. There can be an effect on the racial groups and the demographics in whatever district. But if the intent is to create a district basically based on a majority of minority or whatever it is, then you can't do that. It's based on the movement, the migration of the individuals there, and also representation of those individuals, and not based on race. Because this is where, and no surprise that the Louisiana decision was 6-3.
0: Right.
8: Because that's the very basis of identity politics, that it should be based on skin color. It should be based on race, ethnicity. And the answer is no. It shouldn't. And it can't be. So the decision was so simple for me. I mean, it was like, well, yeah, I mean, I thought it was very clear. You're going to see redistricting till the end of time. That's just going to happen. But it's based on, again, representation. And not representation based on race. So, we'll see where it goes. The case in, or the legislators in Florida have already started movement there. That would give the GOP, if they succeed, the GOP 4 more seats. If that plan goes through, that was announced the same day that the Supreme Court issued their decision on Texas. In fact, I think it was not long after that decision came down that Governor DeSantis in Florida announced that one. And so they've started moving right away on that. The legislative body has. So we'll see where that goes.
0: But yeah, not surprised by it at all.
8: No, the Louisiana case was, again, I thought pretty simple. And it turned out, again, it being 6-3 shows me that, again, it is simple based on the fact that those three, of course, liberal justices are looking to keep identity politics alive. And they want the voter base, you know, treated that way. And they shouldn't be. It shouldn't be based on skin color. You know, because you can have the conversation about voter demographics when it comes to polls, right? Because you get into an area, you get into a state, you get into a region, you get into an area or district, and you want to, if you're running for office, you want to address the concerns of the people in those areas. You know, when Ramaswamy went to Chicago, this was in early 2014, 4. And he said, you know what? I'm going to go to neighborhoods and have conversations. Now, these aren't red areas. It's a very blue area. We have our friends at the Chicago Republican Party that listen. They have their office there in Chicago, their uphill daily battle. And God bless them for that. But, he went there and wanted to just have one-on-one conversations. And he told them, I think that was in February 24. And he said, you know, I'm going to be coming back later this year. And he did during the, Democrats convention, which was in Chicago. And he said, I promise to come back and have more conversations with people here in these neighborhoods. He's very good at doing that. He's extremely well versed at having those conversations. And so when you go into a district, when you go into an area, certainly you want to talk about what's going on in that area. And it's really not based on skin color. It's just based on the people that live in that area. And well, it may happen to be that it's mostly minority or whatever, but you want to address the issues at hand in those local areas. And if you don't have those conversations, you're going to be above the fray and you're going to operate like a lot of liberals do because they really don't care what's going on in your life. I firmly believe you and I have talked about this. They have absolutely zero concern for people. They want numbers. That's it.
0: You know, I think when we looked at one of the Illinois districts, I think this goes back a few months ago and we looked at it and you saw where it goes, how it, you know, looks like almost a snake, you know, going through. And we had talked about that district. And I said, you know, you look at the original intent of the founding fathers on the House. And yeah, it was about, you know, that this is the part of the legislature that is on the population.
8: Right.
0: But the actual representation, and you said this earlier, and I believe this is what the founding fathers were looking for. You have the Senate, which is the two representatives of the state, and it gives each state in one part of the legislature equal representation. And the reason it did it is because they understood that if you want other states, remember, there are only 13 states. If you want other states, if you want other areas to join your country, if you're going to expand, you cannot say join our country, but you have no representation because all of the urban centers are going to control everything. Well, then there's no reason for you to join. And they understood that when you feel as a geographical particular area that you have no representation, that's what causes civil wars. And how did they know that? Because it created a civil war.
8: Well, remember,
0: finish. But the House, they looked at the House and said, but the House is where you have geographical areas inside of a state that actually have similar problems, similar challenges. And that's the goal, to have areas, geographical areas of these states representative, which is why you have so many more, hundreds upon hundreds, over 500 members of the House. It's become, because of gerrymandering, you may have no similar interest in a suburb that somebody 30 miles from where, because I'm at the edge where it goes into country, where I am in the middle of a suburb, I may have nothing to do with 50 miles away somebody who lives in a rural area.
8: Right.
0: And so the population centers get represented, but those rural areas do not.
8: Right.
0: And I don't believe that that was ever the intent of the founding fathers.
8: Right. Again, and Robert Reich, I remember, this goes back a few years, he went on social media ranting about, it's not fair that a state like Wyoming has two senators and California also only has two senators. You're missing the entire point. He either knows it and he wants people to be clueless, or he's clueless. I can't tell you which. I think he's clueless, because I think if you try and make that point on social media, and he did, then you have to know, and you know you're lying. You know the boomerang is coming back at you. You know you're going to be corrected immediately on social media, which tells me he's absolutely ignorant as to the foundation of this nation when it comes to the Senate. Yeah.
0: And so when you look at it, and the perfect example we gave of the tyranny of the majority, which is one of the reasons that the Bill of Rights exists, it's why the separation of powers exist, and it's also why we have a Senate and an Electoral College.
8: Right.
0: And when you look at Virginia, Virginia is a perfect example of the tyranny of the majority, that the 51% are saying we want to completely eliminate any power that the other 49% of the voters could possibly have. We want their representation gone. Now, we know without question, because of the way that our government was set up under the original Constitution, that was the exact, what happened in Virginia was the exact fear of the founding fathers of the tyranny of the majority.
8: Yes. Right.
0: And so I think it really, when you look at Virginia, an absolutely excellent example of what the founding fathers were fearful of.
8: Yep.
0: Which everybody should be fearful of.
8: Yeah, of course.
0: And that's why the Bill of Rights exists, to let their individual, no matter who's in power, these are your individual rights. They can't take this away unless they change the Constitution.
8: Right.
0: And that's tough to do because you need so many states to do that.
8: Mm-hmm.
0: That was almost like the not fail safe, but maybe it's fail safe. This was the option. This was the thing that makes it so the tyranny of the majority cannot happen.
8: Right.
0: On that level, but you see it in the states. And so we'll see how the courts actually look at Virginia. But that's the goal. The goal is exactly what the founding fathers were absolutely scared to death about.
8: Well, yeah, I mean,
0: and
8: this,
0: that's
8: this
0: the 51% saying the 49% have no power.
8: This idea of states, bonding together, basically. And circumventing the Electoral College is absolutely unconstitutional and goes against what the founding fathers feared.
0: You can add that because that's separate from the redistricting. Right. That's where they join the compact to say what our people vote for president doesn't matter. It's what the other majority of the states that are in this compact decide to do.
8: That's it.
0: We are Red Eye Radio.
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0: We are Red Eye Radio. He is Eric Carly and I'm Gary McNamara. Yeah, I think I'm so glad you mentioned about the compact, because when you look at, when you combine the two, and we said it earlier a couple weeks ago, but these are things I think that we need to repeat over and over again for people that may not, you know, be listening all the time. 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
1: Trump says the blockade will remain until Iran makes nuclear concessions and reopens the Strait of Hormuz. He's also threatened to resume airstrikes during ending the ceasefire. In the Arabian Sea, MH-60 Sierra helicopters have been taking part in boarding operations, enforcing the three-week-old blockade. The U.S. Military Central Command says 48 ships have been turned away. Others remain pierside in Iran or at anchor. But over 150 other oil tankers remain stuck in the Gulf, helping drive up gasoline prices back home to four-year highs. Fertilizer shipments also being affected, hurting farmers.
2: This comes as the president moves to pull around 5,000 U.S. troops out of Germany, signaling a major shift in America's military posture in Europe. President Trump had been threatening to do so because NATO allies, like Germany, are not assisting the U.S. and Israel in the conflict with Iran. The Secret Service arresting a man at the Trump Doral National Golf Club in Florida.
3: Acting Special Agent in Charge Michael Townsend issuing a statement saying a man approached the security screening area, became disruptive, and made physical contact with a Secret Service member. The man was then taken into custody without incident. Heightened security measures are in place at Trump Doral Golf Club, the site of this week's Cadillac Championship, which the president was expected to attend. Chris DeMeo, Fox News.
2: Police say a Newark, New Jersey man is charged with murder in connection with a fatal shooting at a Chick-fil-A in Union Township. Jaheed Fields pleading not guilty Saturday. 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
2: An international airport.
5: Transportation Secretary Sean Duffy says this is the Biden administration's fault. He says they blocked a JetBlue-Spirit merger in 2024 that could have prevented this, but Democrat Senator Elizabeth Warren pointed out that the judge who blocked the merger was appointed by Republican Ronald Reagan. But this all comes after Spirit filed for bankruptcy multiple times. President Trump was trying to figure out a bailout, but the deal failed. And now with the war in Iran, Spirit says the sudden rise in fuel prices left them with no other choice than to shut down. But now, other airlines are stepping up to the plate to help. Many are capping ticket prices for Spirit customers. Some are offering reduced prices. And Secretary Duffy says he's proud that airlines are doing this.
2: American and United Airlines say they're launching dedicated hiring portals to help displace Spirit workers. The AP reporting, President Trump says his administration is still weighing a taxpayer-funded takeover of Spirit. A man driving an explosive-filled vehicle crashing into the Multnomah Athletic Club in Portland, Oregon, Saturday. The vehicle erupting into flames. The man was killed. Portland Police Commissioner is James Crooker.
6: I think that there was an intent to detonate a number of explosive devices that just didn't go off.
2: Investigators do not suspect the incident was an act of terrorism. Golden Tempo at 23-1 odds, winning yesterday's 152nd running of the Kentucky Derby at Churchill Downs.
7: Golden Tempo! Golden Tempo! And Sheree DeVoe make history in the Kentucky Derby over Renegade in a final time of 202.27 seconds.
2: Trainer Sheree DeVoe is the first female to win the run for the roses. I'm Deborah Valentine. This is Fox News.
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4: 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We got audio. You well,
3: this,
4: need audio.
3: Well, this is really interesting. Yeah. Again, maybe we may be jumping all over the place, but right. It all relates. This is in California. Spencer Pratt, who was running for mayor of Los Angeles, I guess he was on one of the reality shows or whatever, but he's running as a Republican.
5: Right.
3: But his house was burned down. He's living in a trailer.
5: Yeah.
3: Mm. Here's the ad. This actually gotten a lot of attention because you're saying, you know, what's an effective political ad?
5: Right.
3: Listen to this here.
5: Okay.
3: Taking this from a News Nation's broadcast, by the way.
5: Here we go.
6: This is where Mayor Bass lives. You notice something? Or here, where Nithya Raman's $3 million mansion sits. They don't have to live in the mess they've created, where you live. This is where I live. They let my home burn down. I know what the consequences of failed leadership are.
3: And then they go back into, they only played a clip of it, went back into it, but it shows his trailer. This is where I live. He goes, here's where they live.
5: Right.
3: Here's where I live, and it's a trailer.
5: Right.
3: You know, and it's like, wow, what a relatable ad. And then everything else saying, here's where she lives. Here's where this is where the people that make the laws live.
5: Yeah.
3: They don't live here. And then it showed all the homeless, all the garbage, everything else. And then went to his trailer. This is where I live. That's, I think, the point where you go, oh, whoa, he's living in a trailer.
5: Well, there's that. And it's also, the plight of everyone who lost their home, but not even the actual individuals who lost their home, but it's well known that many people did in those fires. So by the people that lived there, even if they didn't lose their home, they know it was so poorly handled by Mayor Bass, by Governor Newsom. The whole thing was just bungled. That's not leadership. And it's also another example that the left doesn't care about you. They don't care about solutions. They don't care about anything that's going on. If, you know, again, it's not affecting them. One of the, you know, high points in that or low points in that was when Newsom was on the phone and the lady approached him, the mom approached him and said, and he pretended to be on the phone. He goes, I was just calling President Biden. And she says, show me your phone. Show me that you were actually on the phone with President Biden. She was calling him out on that. But that was just one moment, one clueless moment. Because you look by comparison, other leaders in the wake of disasters. First of all, the policy needs to change when it comes to what they have available, storing water in California and everything else, and how you handle it. Some wildfires are going to certainly happen, but how you can respond to them and how you can prevent them from being so catastrophic is up to you. It's up to those leaders and the people who vote for those leaders. You look by comparison to Governor DeSantis. I mean, Florida is hurricane central, tropical storm central. And each time you see people out there, the citizens of Florida, have you seen any major complaints at all? I mean, I'm sure there are a few, but I mean, it is not this uprising that DeSantis doesn't know what he's doing. He hasn't been responsive. It's just the opposite. He's doing his job as governor in the wake of any kind of natural disaster.
3: They have their real estate problems.
5: You know, yeah. Well, that's, you know, something that's,
3: beyond his control.
5: Yeah, that's, again, that's, right. And that's the problem that they have in California is, and what you just heard from Spencer Pratt, and this is a great example. It's a great connection because, again, you don't have to be one of those who lost a home. You understand what has happened and the mess. It became a national story. We understand it. We don't even live there. And so for him to say, you know, this is where I'm living. Look at where they live. It didn't affect them.
3: Well, that's why he went from the garbage, the homeless neighborhoods, everything else. He went and said, look, my point is they can't do anything.
5: Right.
3: It doesn't matter whether you're poor, middle class, or rich, they fail. That's what I got out of it. I went,
5: yes.
3: He tied it all together.
5: Well, remember the, and I think it was state money. It wasn't, I don't think it was LA money, but it was, it's all part of the same problem. But how much money did they spend on the homeless thing? And then nothing was done. It was it like $12 billion?
3: Oh, that's why everybody laughed at the debate.
5: Yeah.
3: The first debate,
5: yeah,
3: when they're like, oh, he's I give him an A for credit, and then Becerra came out and reevaluated apparently in the last debate, you know, the grade that he gave him for homelessness.
5: Yeah.
3: And it was like, well, I give him an A for effort.
5: Yeah, yeah. Right.
3: By the A way, in the real world, can we tell you something?
5: You don't get one.
3: Nobody gives a damn what the effort is. They care about what the results are.
5: Exactly.
3: You know, in school, now I remember I was punished if the teacher said, didn't matter if I got an A or a B or whatever, my parents were not happy if the effort was average or below.
5: Exactly.
3: They always
5: right.
3: But that was really the last time that effort mattered.
5: Well, because your parents knew that if you actually made a true effort, you were capable of succeeding.
3: Right, and
5: that's the difference.
3: And
5: right,
3: yes, and their hypothesis of me as a young person, as a teenager, was completely correct. And it's when I went every year, I ended up in summer school because they said if I got a B in a class or a C, and my effort was below average, they made me go back.
5: Yep.
3: But it was in between 10th and 11th grade.
5: Yeah.
3: And I just probably this was all and I believe it now that this was really always where I should be because I was never part of a clique, was never part of bowing down to authority. If you told me my brother was the same way as I was, I am when we were kids.
5: Mm.
3: Authority told us to do something. We would do the opposite.
5: Yeah.
3: It was like, you know,
5: yeah.
3: And granted, when you're young, it can be very irresponsible. You're not doing the right thing, but it can actually benefit you when you get older and do this job where it's like, I don't care what you have to say about me. Whatever. Yeah. I don't care.
5: Right.
3: Are you close family or friends? No, I don't care.
5: Yeah.
3: And so you actually get a thick skin, but it's when, the entire year, and I believe it was chemistry and trigonometry I was taking.
5: Mm.
3: And at the end, I got an F in both.
5: Mm.
3: An F.
5: Mm-hmm.
3: So I had to go to 5 weeks of summer school. So I failed both classes, failed both final exams. They sent me to summer school.
5: Yeah.
3: 5 weeks later, 100 in the final chemistry exam, 98 in the trigonometry exam, and I got A's in both classes. I remember being so proud. I'm coming home to show my parents it. They were livid.
5: Mm-hmm.
3: They were not happy. You'd think they go,
5: yeah.
3: They went, see, you can do it.
5: Yeah.
3: What are you doing? Why are you so stupid? Why are you so stupid, son? Yeah. Gary Michael, why are you so damn stupid?
5: Right.
3: You're putting in all this extra effort.
5: Right.
3: And you didn't need to do it. You could have had a summer of fun and you had to go to class. What the hell's wrong with you?
5: Right. Like what our production staff says about you when you're not around.
3: Exactly.
5: Yeah.
3: You know. Look, you can talk in you can talk in front of my back.
5: They even use your middle name.
3: Gary Michael. Well, I had to put that in because I was especially with my mother. You always get in trouble when they use your
5: good thing
3: middle name.
5: Your first name isn't George. There would have been a lot of confusion there, huh?
3: Oh yeah. Well, not back then.
5: Well, because you would have been living on your own by then.
3: And and so my parents were all, and yeah, I was a stupid teenager. I will say this though, I was affected by. If I had a great teacher, I would always do well in class. And again, it's still my responsibility. And when you're a teenager, you know, you've got to know how to relate. And I had every teacher that I could relate to, teacher that made learning fun. Mm-hmm. I remember the chemistry class.
5: Mm-hmm.
3: She ended up, the woman ended up getting out of teaching. And I knew that because when I used to go through the Buffalo airport, her picture would be on there as a real estate person. And I went, oh, she got out of teaching.
5: Yeah.
3: But she, remember the old overhead machines?
5: Oh, yeah.
3: She would just start writing on the overhead machine. Here we go. Here's today's lesson. And just write it. And then it would appear. And you're just supposed to copy the notes.
5: Right.
3: There was no, and it was like that. And I remember then I went to summer school. And it was like, okay, let's see how natural gas work. Here's a Bunsen burner. Let's keep the flame about a foot away.
5: Right.
3: All right, here we go.
5: Yeah.
3: You want to know how that happens? Sure do. All right, what else do we got here? All right, let's go outside here. Let's take this vinegar and then baking soda and put it together and shoot this rocket up into the air.
5: Yeah.
3: I was hooked.
5: Yeah.
3: You had me. Yeah. You had me because this was fun stuff. But then you got into it, and that was the chemistry class that I did great in, and even the trigonometry teacher was a heck of a lot of fun. He related, I'll never forget, he related mathematics to, he loved fishing, and I wasn't a big fisher, but, I wasn't a big fisherman. At all in my life, even though in Boy Scouts I did a little bit of it, but I really didn't care. It was just too boring for me. But when he said, he goes, okay, here's this, here's over here, and he threw a, you know, isosceles triangle and all this stuff. He was able to get me interested by talking to a 15, 16-year-old mind.
5: Yeah.
3: And it actually worked.
5: Yeah, I've had teachers over the years. I talk about Mr. Valdez, Coach Valdez, in elementary, Miss Young, my geometry teacher, Mr. Stone. I had two Mr. Stones, an algebra teacher, but my chemistry teacher, Mr. Stone, he was great, and I was great at chemistry. For some reason, I picked up on that. I don't know why. And we learned about, you know, you mentioned natural gas in Texas. We would go out to a fracking site, and so we were just talking. This is how we get it out of the ground.
3: And then you'd turn on the spigots, and the flames would come out.
5: Yeah,
3: with
5: exactly.
3: The water.
5: Yeah, exactly.
3: Remember that BS?
5: Right. Yeah. It's we had if it was about potential, right? Your parents knew what your potential was. You know, you got. If the effort, an A for effort, I give him an A for effort. Well, no. If the effort doesn't meet the potential, that's the problem.
3: Right. And I think that's what that ad, shows in California.
5: Yeah.
3: They're not getting the job done. Spencer Pratt's ad. And, you know, when you look at it, when you look at the fact of, I don't understand why Kamala Harris is still at the top of the heap. But when you see Newsom being so low.
5: Yeah.
3: For what they thought before the DeSantis debate a couple of years ago, they thought He was the guy. He had the look.
5: Mm-hmm.
3: You know, it's like the Democrats are, we need to find a straight white guy.
5: Well,
3: to promote this stuff.
5: Yeah.
3: Because it's not working with.
5: Well,
3: and but for him to be completely ignored when you think about it on the national level for the prominence that he has in American politics is really pretty amazing. And you sit there and they go, well, they believe he can't get the job done, and they know they can't sell California to the American public. But it's like, yeah, but they have Kamala Harris, who's
5: right.
3: been all over
5: right.
3: the state government. That yeah. doesn't make any sense at all.
5: Right.
3: Because clearly, when it comes to framing a sentence, even if it's a line of horse manure,
5: yeah.
3: Newsom is much better than a Kamala Harris.
5: Right.
3: She can't even tie a couple of sentences together.
5: Does she have a podcast? She doesn't have a podcast. That would be so horrible if she did.
3: No, how could she do it? Does
5: she can't
3: well,
5: do
3: I'll
5: it.
3: Check, but I can't imagine.
5: I don't think she does.
3: No, there would have been audio clips.
5: Well, we would be playing audio every day from it, wouldn't we? I mean,
3: because yeah, the audio I just saw over the last couple of days since the last poll yesterday, I was going on the internet. It was like, okay, here's Kamala speak.
5: Yeah,
3: and it's all the examples.
5: It's just horrible
3: of her, and it's like, okay, that's going to come back out again.
5: And with Newsom, you know, it's I think liberals look at it. Where's his signature move as governor? What is he? I mean, where's the mark that he's made? What is he known for?
3: There governor of California.
5: That's it. Exactly. There is no signature move.
3: Where has he shown competence?
5: That's the whole thing.
3: What is the signature thing he has done, and how is he competent?
5: You can look at DeSantis. It's leading by example by doing the job. His actions as governor, which has helped to change that state into a red state. You know, if you look at what he has done, it's doing the job.
3: Well, and when you look at
5: for Newsom, right. he's worried about, you know, his hair gel and his podcast.
3: And when you look at, for example, catastrophic things that happen.
5: Yeah.
3: Like the wildfires.
5: Exactly.
3: And you see the video that had come out, whether it was Bass or whether it was Newsom, it was horrible.
5: Yeah.
3: And you had talked about it, you know, Florida being the hurricane state. When there's a hurricane, DeSantis is out there. There's people behind him.
5: Yep.
3: They answer the questions. What you see is the imagery of competence backed up by the reality of competence.
5: Exactly.
3: We are Red Eye Radio.
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3: We're Red Eye Radio. He's Eric Cronin, and I'm Gary McNamara. I got to tell you, Eric, yesterday, I mean, social media, the Babylon Bee, parody sites, I mean, it was just, it was gold yesterday.
5: Yeah.
3: It was gold, Gary, gold. First off, this I saw on social media. I don't know about you, but Hogan's Heroes, to me, is one of the best programs based on World War XI. I mean, that's just...
5: That's going to be so much fun.
3: This one from the Babylon Bee. Trump presents King Charles with the gift of a toothbrush.
5: Oh, man. Oh, it's a British thing.
3: I know, exactly. It's the other one I just love was, this was all over social media. It was showing all the Democrats standing and cheering for King Charles. And it's like,
5: yeah.
3: Democrats cheer for a king.
5: Yeah.
3: Yes, kings.
5: Trump should have had a pro-kings rally while he was here.
3: That would
5: have been beautiful, right on the White House lawn.
3: That would have been great. I'd like to thank all the Democrats for showing up for this pro-kings rally today.
5: Pro-kings rally. I love it.

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10: If you are the parent of an infant, it can be really hard to find baby foods that are truly healthy for your child. According to a new study out of UNC Chapel Hill, almost three-quarters of baby foods are ultra-processed and may contain additives that are linked to potential health problems later in life. The study's lead author said what shocked her was that the top ingredient in 71% of these baby foods wasn't a fruit or vegetable. It was one or more additives that babies' guts are not fully developed enough to be able to handle. Eating the right food at this stage of life is so important because this is when children begin developing dietary preferences for the rest of their lives. So take the extra time to look at the ingredient labels on the foods you are buying. You're going to want short lists and also ingredients that you recognize. I'm Dr. Sanjay Gupta, helping you live a better life.
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20: We're talking about social media and some of the parody sites. Two more from the Babylon Bee. You ready?
21: Okay, what do you got?
20: Poll shows majority of Democrats believe Lincoln assassination was staged. Then the one, my favorite one, because it shows Justice Jackson. It looks like she's whispering I got mine blank here.
21: Sotomayor?
20: No. To Clarence Thomas.
21: Oh.
20: Whispering to him, is it too late to ask who Gerrymander is? Yes. If she does, he was the beaver.
21: Yeah, that's so, right. Yes. That's, you know, and Gerrymander as the beaver.
20: So those are the ones that got to me yesterday.
21: That's great.
20: All right, one more because we didn't get a chance to talk about this yet. Mm-hmm. This is where they've gotten the votes to have a voter ID on the ballot in November in California.
21: Mm.
20: Will be interesting to see because the billionaires thing is on there. Will they vote for voter ID and to tax billionaires, or will they vote for voter ID and not to tax billionaires?
21: We'll see. They have the vote. They have the signatures to get it on the ballot.
20: They have the signatures,
21: yeah.
20: That's what I meant.
21: For an initiative. It will be interesting to see because we mentioned yesterday.
20: Well, they said they have the votes.
21: It still has
20: to be certified.
21: Certified, right. So then, starting with the billionaires tax, we talked about that yesterday, and something that you had brought up, that in the past there have been propositions, and I was thinking about this as we were talking about it yesterday, and then you brought it up, that they've had propositions that were basically anti-business had they passed, and they failed.
20: Yeah.
21: And in recent years, like in this century, in very recent years, and we went over them when they happened.
20: Was it 2022?
21: I believe so.
20: Yeah. I can't remember what they were.
21: It was a bit surprising.
20: But I remember you and I said, my God, is California gone conservative?
21: Right. And so the billionaires tax, you know, are there enough people that realize, look, you know, if on the federal level we want to move towards a higher tax on the rich, that's one thing. But if we start going after their wealth, it's only going to ruin the state. If there may be an, I don't know. It will be interesting to see where the sentiment is, because the whole wealth grab, whether it's California or any other blue state or area, is emotionally driven. It's that, you know, that this false idea that you can grab enough of their wealth, and that, first of all, in some cases they're promoting it, oh, it'll be a one-time deal. Of course it won't be if they get it passed and enact it. But it's emotionally driven on this jealousy and envy of the voter. The voters, oh yeah, we should take that away from them, or we should tax them more, or whatever it is. The practical sense of it, again, the actual effect of it, when you get down to the local level or the state level, you know, away from the federal tax, is, well, wait, this could hurt our state, and maybe we shouldn't do that. It's almost like, well, not almost like, but in a way, it compares to them trying to do health care in each state. By the time they got around to funding it, they knew, oh, we can't do that. We can't raise like gas taxes to $20 a gallon or whatever it would take in order to fund it. They could fund it. We've said that. They can. It would require massive taxation, and they know the people wouldn't stand for that. So will they, in this case, in California, on the billionaire's tax, will they get away with that or not?
20: Now, with the groups claiming that they have the number of votes for the voter ID tax, of course, CNN asked Senator Alex Padilla about it. All right. So, yeah. Of course, this is a California thing, has nothing to do with Trump. Mm-hmm. These are the citizens of California.
21: Yeah.
20: And, of course, he's got to mention Trump. This is a whole thing on Trump, which, of course, maybe you can make the case on a national level, but you can't make the case in California.
21: Right.
20: Here we go.
0: Donald Trump and the Republican Party are desperate to hold on to power in November because their record has been so bad. Their only hope is to rig the elections. That's why they're doing this.
1: But there is this effort in California that is focused more on voter ID. What is wrong with the concept? If I show up to vote at my polling place, that I have to show an ID. When I have to show an ID to buy alcohol, I have to show an ID to get on a plane, I have to show an ID through so many aspects of my life. What's wrong with showing an ID to vote?
0: Yeah, again, I go back to, it's a solution in search of a problem. In California, our elections are safe, they are secure, we want to keep them as
1: accessible as
0: possible. Well, but this could also keep eligible people from voting if you forgot your ID, or you forgot to renew it, you know, the week before. Now it's all of a sudden it's expired.
20: You know, he said, as soon as he said it's safer, it's better and it's safer, and he goes, safer, and he changed the topic immediately.
21: Right. Yeah.
20: This is how bad it is for Democrats if you challenge them at all, which is why we played... and I apologize, Representative Delora. I said blue hair. I'm being told it's purple. I got a few. Gary, it's purple. So see, people correct us all the time.
21: Okay.
20: That's not blue hair. It's purple hair.
21: Okay. All right. Fair enough.
20: thank you for correcting me. Hey, I'm colorblind.
21: Well.
20: Okay, I'm lying. but they can't, you know, when you had Lee Zeldin hitting her on the fact, you don't even know what the law is. You don't know what the law is. I'm telling you what the law is. I follow the law. You're saying what you wish it should be. It's got nothing to do with me. You guys are the ones in Congress. You write the law.
21: Yeah.
20: You do it. I'm telling you what the law is and what the Supreme Court precedent is. And it's clear you don't know what the law is. You don't even know what the law is. You're making it up as you go along. It was really embarrassing. We played it the other day. But hear the same thing. It's better. It's safer. What do you mean safer? Well, and then changes the topic.
21: Right.
20: Because you can't make the case that the odds, you know, people look at it, people aren't stupid. What are the odds? Right.
21: Right.
20: If you have no voter ID, you can just walk up and vote. Is there a greater chance, whatever that chance is there a greater chance of fraud than if everybody has to show voter ID? And it's an enhanced license, which means you have to have a citizen. You're a citizen of the United States to have that license.
2: Right. Yeah.
20: And so you're trying to argue something that you cannot win with the biggest simpleton on the planet.
2: Well, that because
20: you
2: there
20: couldn't
2: aren't,
20: win that argument.
2: There are not many moving parts in this.
20: No.
2: There just aren't. It is a very simple issue that they're trying so hard. You know, for a while, they had built steam. This goes back several years on voter ID. They had built some steam and momentum on, look how hard it is to get a license. And remember, that's when our state enacted, if you're indigent and you can't afford it, we will waive the fee. I don't know how it works. I think I forget what the fee is, 16, 20 bucks or whatever it is. And so if you're indigent, then the state will help you on that. So there's that excuse is off the table, right? And then the results from elections where voter ID was implemented turned out it didn't impact it negatively like they said it was going to do.
20: No, the complete lie of Georgia.
2: Of course.
20: Which actually got the All-Star game moved.
2: My gosh. Yeah.
20: Remember that one?
2: Unbelievable.
20: And it was everything was the whole Jim Crow.
2: Jim Crow 2.0.
20: I did see an article yesterday, Warnock's back now saying this is Jim Crow voter ID. He's been all over the place.
2: Okay, he's used him as the example.
20: He's got a full 360 degrees, not 180.
2: All the way around. Yeah. He's at full circle here because it was back then when they started to lose the argument the first time. He said, "Well, I don't even know anybody who's against voter ID. I don't even know any." It's like, have you met your party? I don't know if it was when he was running or after he was seated in the Senate, but that's what he said. I don't even know. And now he's, you know, back to Jim Crow 2.0. That's, again, they forget the internet exists.
20: I couldn't believe Warnock was back again. I said, you know, it's one thing that we've been accusing the Democrats of doing a 180. Now they're up to a 360.
2: Full 360. And it's because these issues do have these cycles. They believe they're gaining momentum, but it's such a basic thought here. There aren't any moving parts, many moving parts. It's very simple. Voter ID is very simple. Every American understands it. You should have to show who you are. You know, it was interesting. At the shooting at the White House Correspondents' Dinner, some liberal writers and publications were writing about what? The one security fail, which was what? That they didn't ask when you presented your ticket for an ID.
20: Yeah. Yeah.
2: To verify you were the ticket holder.
20: Right. And you can't make this stuff up. This is the frustration that people have on the right when they look at the left and say, there is no consistency to your argument at all.
2: None.
20: And then remember, what was it? Some of the Democrat state conferences that have been going on.
2: Right. Yeah.
20: And it's like they've been requiring ID.
2: Yeah.
20: It's right. Well, you're requiring ID for people to show up.
2: Well, Mom Donnie with, you know, hey, if you want to shovel snow.
20: Yes,
2: we
20: exactly.
2: We need several, you know, forms, a few forms of ID.
20: To shovel snow.
2: To shovel snow. And then the liberals standing up and cheering a king. King Draw.
20: Oh, yeah, that was great. That was the best yesterday.
2: It's
20: comical.
2: We really do love our job. And look, I would like for them to change. But I want them to change right about the time I'm ready to retire. And that's not anytime soon.
21: on their hypocrisy, especially. I want them to keep going in their own words, because it makes it so much easier for us. It makes it so much easier. We can play their audio all day long. They give us plenty of gold.
20: Certainly do.
21: Mm-hmm.
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20: We're Red Eye Radio. He is Eric Carly and I'm Gary McNamara. Well, the Saudi Arabia Wealth Fund made it official yesterday. Liv is dead by the end of the year.
21: Yeah.
20: They're pulling their money out.
21: Yeah, their money is out. And it's interesting, the part of that story is that the PGA isn't necessarily going to welcome all those players back with open arms.
20: They gave some of them an opportunity to do it, and they didn't do it, and they said, sorry, it's different now. We gave you the opportunity. The window's closed.
21: Yep.
20: You saw Brooks Koepka. They believe it'll cost him $90 million.
21: Wow.
20: To come back into the PGA.
21: Oof.
20: Now, he's going to have to, I think the money doesn't go to the PGA. Whatever money is, goes to charity.
21: Okay. All right. Yeah.
20: But, and then he doesn't get, like, they have equity now. You can build equity in the PGA as a player. He doesn't get that for 5 years. So they look at the total that he would lose would be like $90 million.
21: Wow.
20: Seen that figure out there.
21: Well, soon to be RIP LIV, huh?
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8: Live Golf is saying that.
9: That's how many months today they have.
8: That's a great point. But I've never, and we were just talking about a little bit that Live Golf announced that all the funding stops and you see how much is estimated they've lost? $6 billion.
9: Wow. Wow.
8: I never understood the business model. Never understood it.
9: You know what's interesting is I look at, because they, often these sovereign wealth funds will get into, they always do, get into different types of investment. In fact, the Paramount Plus move to buy Warner Brothers is backed in part by sovereign wealth funds. So they see the trend there, right? Streaming content. Jared Kushner actually is also part of that group. But when you look at, you and I were talking about it, I think we've talked about it on the air, but during the top of the hour we were talking about it off the air, and it's you're talking about a game that you cannot assimilate the golf culture. You know what I mean? Golf has its own culture. I think every sport does, but there was no, I didn't see how this was ever going to work with Liv. I was kind of open-minded about it. I thought, well, or I had a question. Well, am I just being, ignorant here? Is it that they could it really take off in parts of the world where it really hasn't? I mean, if you look at Europe, certainly there. But in the States, I mean, if you look at the PGA, there is something, and you made the point about the Masters. And there's a culture surrounding the Masters of, prestige.
8: Well, you have.
9: But also the fact that I won't say it's a purely American game because it's not, but it has its own culture.
8: If you take the four majors that exist out there, which are the Masters, the PGA Championship, U.S. Open and the British Open.
9: Yeah.
8: The ones that really drive the audiences in the United States and Europe combined are the Masters and the British Open.
9: The British Open now,
8: if you're a golfer, and I've been a golfer my whole life, not as much as I've wanted to lately because a stupid show gets in the way.
9: Yeah, thanks a lot, listeners.
8: Work and stuff. Oh, all right. I shouldn't just blame that. Age gets in the way.
9: Well, maybe that too. Maybe.
8: Joints get in the way, and I'm talking about the knees and elbows.
9: Yeah,
8: not the plant substance.
9: Not the pre-rolls.
8: Right, exactly. But you look at it, and those two are built on the absolute history and tradition of golf.
9: Yes.
8: Right. And you can go back and, for example, it's people find it interesting that I got an email one time saying, wow, I never thought about it. You really do go back a lot long way on golf. When I talk about, that in the last century, the greatest the greatest the greatest team moment was the USA hockey team beating the Soviets, which of course it had to be, because that was like an elementary school beating a college football team.
9: Right,
8: that's what it was really like when you consider it, and the other one was the 1912. I can't forget the year when Francis Ouimet won the U.S. Open, and Disney did a movie on it, The Greatest Game Ever Played. It's a great movie if you've never seen it. It's really well done. Character development is just really, really great, and where he beat Harry Vardon, and I can't think of the other guy's name, to win the U.S. Open, and he wasn't really. I mean, he wasn't. He wasn't at all in their league whatsoever. Mm-hmm. But that's based on tradition. When you look at the Masters, you look at the Masters and you go back to Bobby Jones.
9: Mm-hmm.
8: If you're a golfer, you know who Bobby Jones is.
9: Mm-hmm.
8: If you're not a golfer, you're like, oh, I heard of that guy. Mm-hmm. You know, somewhere way back, you know, way back when. But, you know, you go and you look at the, even, you know, the tradition, the traditions here of the golf tournaments, here, the Byron Nelson.
9: Yeah.
8: You know, you look at stuff like that. I mean, that's all based on tradition. In the it's the one sport where I think the history and tradition is greater than maybe any other sport. In Europe and the United States.
9: Right. Right.
8: Okay. Or North America. I'll say North America because you could include Canada with golfing fans and, and all that. So,
9: well, they include us with hockey now, so it's okay.
8: We'll get to that in just a moment. A couple of emails I got believe it or not, never thought doing this show I'd get emails on hockey, but I have. And so I never understood the business model or the political cultural model or goal that they were going after.
9: Right.
8: Because you heard that in the beginning. Well, they wish to get into the golfing culture and this will mainstream them. I'm like, well, maybe if you buy an American football team, there might be more talk on it. I never understood what I didn't see it as a money making proposition for the money that they were going to spend.
9: Well, that's the thing is that you can't buy the culture.
8: And tradition and the history.
9: Assimilating might be possible in some cases over the years. I mean, I don't, not specifically with golf, but if that were to happen, if there were more involvement, you know, and then all of a sudden it started to naturally develop. But this came in as a major money thing, a major, and that's basically how they got the talent. I mean, the contracts were just over the top.
8: Yeah.
9: Huge.
8: Now, one thing it did do is it totally increased the amount of money that American golfers can make, but it's also limited the number of golfers that get, you know, that really can make the great money. But, you know, when I look at, you know, the history and tradition aspect of it, there's a debate going on right now inside golf that a lot of people don't know.
9: Hmm.
8: There's been a couple of golf tournaments, I think even the one down in Houston, where if you've had an American and somebody who's not an American in the last two and they're fighting for it, they're booing the player who isn't American and cheering like crazy for the American. American. And you're saying, well, what's the big deal? I mean, of course they're going to cheer for the, but then you don't understand the culture of golf.
9: Mm-hmm.
8: You don't do that at the Masters.
9: Right.
8: If you noticed, there was no booing Rory McIlroy.
9: Mm-hmm.
8: None.
9: Right.
8: Because that part of the culture of golf, now you get kicked out, but also if you ask the vast majority of those people who attended it or people that really love golf, whether you should be booing. Well, there's a whole etiquette of golf that comes into it. You don't do that.
9: Right.
8: In football, yeah.
9: Mm.
8: Boo the daylights out of them. Hockey, boo the daylights out of them. And then in hockey, after you lose the series, you shake hands with them and everything else.
9: Right.
8: But, I mean, but in golf, I mean, there's that debate going on. Should this boo? And there's, you know, a lot of the traditionalists that look at it and say, wait a minute, anybody who becomes truly a golf fan, not somebody who just picks it up for a couple of years and never does it again, but if you truly are into watching golf and playing golf, you more likely fall into the tradition of the history of the etiquette of the sport.
9: Hmm.
8: You just do.
9: Right.
8: And when I saw, for example, the television broadcast, I didn't want to watch it, but I watched it because I do the show and wanted to see where they were going on the television broadcast. I always, especially I watched the first couple of years, I would turn on maybe once every month to see the tournament was going on, or every tournament for 10 minutes. Couldn't handle the music being played.
9: Right.
8: When there's music, I don't care whether it's rock music, rap music, whatever. When there's music and it's loud and the guy's putting, you turn it off.
9: Yeah.
8: It's like, I don't want to see this.
9: Yeah.
8: Believe it or not, the shorts.
9: Mm.
8: Even though every one of us wears shorts when we go out, because you have to in Texas, there is something about wearing shorts that made it seem not as professional.
9: Yeah, right.
8: You know, and you might say, yeah, but it's wrong to have that bias. Well, it might be, but that it exists.
9: Right.
8: Playing only three rounds instead of four. People automatically viewed that and said, okay, you're not really serious about golf. And then the team stuff that they had, that they made such a big, we've got these teams. I love golf. I probably have paid more attention to golf than 99% of humans on the planet who aren't basically, you know, in professional golf.
9: Right.
8: I didn't get the team stuff. I could care less about the team stuff.
9: Mm.
8: We have Team Jones playing team. And then they had, if you've ever watched it, they had like the NASCAR sidebar of all the teams and everybody else. And I'm like, no, I just want who's leading it.
9: Right.
8: That's all I want.
9: Yeah.
8: Little corner, this guy's leading. He's in second place. He's in third place. He's in fourth. And you have the, you know, the top six or seven golfers. And then every now and then you show, you know, you go through the top 30 golfers, in it. But it was just, I never understood where they were going. I never understood what cultural impact the Saudi Wealth Fund was trying to make. I never understood the political. Maybe I understood what their goal was politically. I didn't see how they would reach it.
9: Well, it seemed to be almost like they were trying to prepackage. They were, they believed that they could build it instantly without assimilating tradition. And you can't.
8: Golf is not the sport you do that with.
9: Right.
8: You know, I look at it the same way as I do the, is it the UFL now? I don't even know what it's, where they've now moved to all smaller stadiums this year, and it's on Fox, like I think a night a week, and then on the weekends you'll see it on there. And they've gone to much smaller stadiums, like 15,000 to 30,000, instead of playing in 70,000 stations where it's complete, or excuse me, stadiums where it's completely empty.
9: Right.
8: But still, when you have a 20,000 seat stadium that's half empty, you can see it. But I don't understand what the point is. It's always going to be minor league football. I don't understand. Again, I'm not looking for a cultural or political goal or model there. But on the business end of it, the business model, I don't understand what the hell they're doing. Yeah. And when you've seen, for example, how minor league baseball has pulled back a few years back, how many teams were lost at that point.
9: Right.
8: Where they're like, okay, this business model isn't working anymore. Well, we just, you know, we can't do it.
9: Well, I mean, it really is a combination of the entertainment money in terms of attendance, and then time in terms of viewership. Because if you look at, and I think a lot of this happened post or during the COVID years, but after the COVID years when we'd been shut in for a minute, it was like we were doing nothing but watching screens, whether we were working from home or watching, you know, whatever, but you were always looking at a screen. And I think people's attention span started to change at that point after we came out of that. And people discovered something called outside. So they got up and left the house. And I think there is something to that. But also, it was, I think, inevitable that people would measure, all right, not just my entertainment dollars, whether I'm subscribing to a streamer or attending an event, it's also my entertainment time, how much time I'm going to spend on any one thing. One of the biggest competitor for any form of entertainment is the smartphone.
8: Yeah.
9: There was an article I saw last week. A couple of restaurants are trying this. No phones allowed. By the way, that's not going to work. It's not going to go industry-wide. That will never go industry-wide. But you are not allowed to, because and one restaurant owner that was doing this said, we would rather have them enjoying their food than taking pictures of it. Yeah, dude, do you know what they're doing with the pictures? They're sending them to other people and advertising your restaurant for free. But the...
8: Now the just to, the Masters, no cell phones allowed on the course.
9: Right.
8: At all.
9: Right. Because so many people live stream things now on their social media, and you can't have that. Comedians do it.
8: But they were talking about the fact, no, they don't want the players disrupted. They don't want people taking pictures.
9: Right.
8: But I heard a great point that you have the audience, the patrons that are there watching.
9: Yeah.
8: I must use the correct Masters language.
9: Mm-hmm.
8: That the clapping is louder because they're not holding onto their cell phones.
9: Right.
8: Oh my gosh.
9: But I mean, in all forms of entertainment, they're banning phones because they don't want people, you know, live streaming it or creating a video and then sending it out. A lot of comedians do that. But if you think about the biggest competitor with any form of entertainment, it's the phone. Mm-hmm. In terms of watching entertainment, a lot of people watch entertainment on their phone, but there was a survey that showed like the overwhelming 60-something% of people say while they're watching something streaming on their TV, they're looking at their phone while they're doing it, like pretty much throughout.
8: I can't say are we examples of that, because I don't know how much I would be on my phone if I hadn't been in this business for as long as I've been in it, because the majority of being on my phone is not
9: work.
8: For entertainment,
9: it's
8: for work.
9: Right.
8: But I'm on it all the time.
9: Yes.
8: So I fit that classification where if I'm watching something on TV, it's very rare that I don't have the cell phone in my hand, which means if I'm watching a movie, I've got to rewind again because I keep missing the parts.
9: Right. Yep.
8: But then I've seen every movie, I think, known to mankind, and so many of today's movies don't interest me. So
9: exactly.
8: I'd rather work.
9: Yeah. I don't need to see the 112th Spider-Man movie put out in the last 9 years.
8: We are Red Eye Radio.
9: Brought to you by FPPF. Fuel Power Max.
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7: We are Red Eye Radio. He is Eric Cronin. I'm Gary McNamara. Coming up on the bottom of the hour, want to play one more audio cut from the California debate the other day, because there's the narrative out there that, wait a minute, what's going on? And I found great interest in it, because there is, you look at California right now and you see that Gavin Newsom he's not going to be the next president.
8: Right.
7: You know, yeah. 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
7: And it's been coming up, some of the narrative. 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
7: And they're afraid to say anything that might upset anybody else that might not be woke. And the Republicans are out there going boom, boom, boom, boom, boom, boom, boom. It's really interesting. 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
2: And right now, it's free.
8: Yeah.
2: I mean, it's always been free, and it will always be free. But right now, it is, too.
8: We will increase the cost by 200%.
2: Yeah.
8: Right. Zero times 200.
2: It's, that's based on the, exactly. That's based on the Mitch Hedberg line. I used to do drugs. I still do drugs, but I used to, too.
8: Yeah. All right. So I got emails last week, got emails in the last 24 hours. Last week was the whole thing of I think it was the Boston media that started it. You know, what the heck is going on at, you know, because the NHL playoffs are going on.
2: Right.
8: You know, why is Buffalo, why are they playing the Canadian national anthem?
2: Yeah.
8: And it was humorous for people like me who grew up in Buffalo. They've always done it.
2: Yeah, right.
8: It's done as far back as I can remember, to the point when we used to play driveway hockey or street hockey.
2: Yeah.
8: When we were kids, we would take I don't think cassette even existed at the time, but a small reel-to-reel that we had, and we would play the Star Spangled Banner and the Canadian National Anthem, and as little kids stand at attention.
2: Yeah,
8: and it's just, right. You know, that's what you did. Now, yeah. At the game, what day of the week is it now? It's Thursday.
2: Mm-hmm.
8: At the game on Tuesday against Boston and Buffalo, yeah. As the singer was singing the Canadian National Anthem, the microphone went off.
2: Mm.
8: This thing went viral. I mean, it went viral. I saw it. It was all over the internet yesterday, and it was the Buffalo fans singing the Canadian national anthem, and they knew all the words.
2: Yeah, I love it.
8: And I got hit again with that. Going, Gary, is that part of the culture up there? Do you know like the Canadian national anthem? Well, yes, especially the part that we know ticks off the liberals in Canada, which is the part of the Canadian national anthem that says, God keep our land glorious and free.
2: No. Oh.
8: And so that's what was going on.
2: Mm-hmm.
8: The Buffalo fans knew that that would tick off the liberals of Canada to keep saying, you know, God, and you probably heard it when God, you know, they wanted to make sure they sang it louder.
2: Right.
8: Okay. Let me be serious now. Mm-hmm. It's interesting because you probably know from spending time on the southern border that even on the southern border or northern border, when you grow up there and you're close as, I don't live there anymore, but when I lived there, you're so incredibly close. And growing up, things are different since 9/11.
2: Yeah, yeah.
8: We used to ride our bicycles over at 13, 14, 15 years old. We just ride our bicycles over the Peace Bridge and go over to Canada and go to, some of the parents. They had cabins, and we go visit their cabin. The kid would get a key. One of my friends got a key. We'd go up there and we'd visit.
2: Right.
8: We go to Crystal Beach, which was a former amusement park that was up there. You didn't even think about it. We had no ID. We had nothing. You just crossed the border. You had to go into customs. What are you doing? Going up to our parents' cabin. Not mine. My parents didn't have a cabin.
2: Right.
8: But you know, that, and you went over. Can't tell you how many times I crossed the Peace Bridge as a kid. And as you got older, I remember walking for this would be 92.
2: Hmm.
8: I remember going to the Friendship Festival there in a concert that was right across the Peace Bridge right in Fort Erie.
2: Right. Yeah.
8: I still remember. It was the Sky Diggers, Blue Rodeo, and the Crash Test Dummies before they became popular with that song. And what was it?
2: Mm-hmm.
8: They were fantastic live.
2: Yeah.
8: Fantastic live.
2: Yeah.
8: But, and so they're really, I remember we walked across the Peace Bridge. I can't remember if we had, probably we had to show our IDs, or maybe we didn't, because I don't think even back then you need to show ID. You simply said, where are you from? Buffalo, Buffalo, Buffalo, Buffalo. And they, okay, fine, go.
2: Yeah.
8: They, and so.
2: We used to go across the international bridge into Acuna. The international bridge that everybody saw during the Biden years when, what was it, 10,000 people trying to come across, and they were all standing there under the bridge. But, yeah, I mean, it was natural for, especially when we had relatives come into town, we would, one of the things we do is go shopping in Mexico.
8: Yeah.
2: Yeah.
8: There was, and it's not because my grandfather on the McNamara side immigrated from Canada in the early 1900s. That's not why I have the opinion of Canada as I do. It's the environment of growing up there. There was no difference.
2: Right.
8: There was no difference being on the New York side or crossing to the Ontario side. You never thought about it.
2: Right.
8: And we went up there to golf. We went, even as I got older.
2: Yeah.
8: You know, and then we used to, I never forget one time playing at the old Fort Erie Hockey Arena that they had there. And we all line up on a Saturday morning. There's like 20 cars. And we all, you know, with the American side, there was no traffic on a Saturday morning in February.
2: Yeah.
8: And right. So we're all 20 cars in line, and the first car goes up. And they say, yeah, we're all here. There's like 20 cars going back where? To the Volkswagen that's got hockey sticks hanging out the window.
2: Yeah.
8: That's the last car in our caravan here. All right. Just wave everybody through.
2: Yeah.
8: And we would go.
2: Yeah.
8: There was no difference between, you did not feel there was any difference between the United States and Canada at all. A lot of that, in the culture of growing up probably in Southern Ontario or growing up in Western New York, is exactly the same.
2: Mm-hmm.
8: There is no difference. When I worked at a nightclub up there in Niagara Falls on the American side back in the middle to late 80s, 95% of our clientele was Canadian.
2: Yeah.
8: 95%. And there's no difference. I mean, you weren't going, here come the Canadians. You know, we didn't start thinking that way until Canadian Bacon came out.
2: That movie.
8: Right. But there is no, the culture of knowing, the Canadian national anthem. Again, I knew when I saw it the other day, I played it for you guys. I played it and I said, listen to this, where is this in the United States? And I say, yeah, it's Buffalo. I knew it would be strange and it would go viral.
2: Right. Yes.
8: Yeah. But when you grow up there, it isn't. And, you know, and whether there is angst in America towards Canada or Canada towards the United States, we get emails, both you and I, from Canadians all the time that mm-hmm. love listening to our
2: mm-hmm.
8: show.
2: Mm-hmm.
8: And I got one time saying, could you guys on the right please stop identifying Canada by our liberals? And I went, I said, well, if you stop, I'm kidding. I go, if you stop judging us by our populist conservatives.
2: Yeah.
8: But I mean, but it's like, because one guy even goes, what if we judged you by Obama? I go, yes, I would be horrified.
2: Yes.
8: And that's why you and I talk about, right. for example, because I haven't talked to my relatives up there in years. The last family reunion was in the 90s, and there's not going to be another one. There won't be another one because it's just probably so many of the people that were there in the 90s 30 years ago aren't around anymore.
2: Mm.
8: And, you know, there was all the hats, McNamara reunion, and I wasn't able to go because of work. But I did get to know some of my, you know, Canadian relatives, and for the most part, they were, you know, conservative. I come from a split family, like a lot of people do, where you have a number of Democrats and Republicans. As we get older, you really don't have those discussions as much as we did when we were younger. It's
2: right.
8: really everything yeah. now is yeah. more about family.
2: Right.
8: Even with the cousins and everything else, you really don't get involved in that
2: right.
8: Much anymore, especially sure. when all of us cousins were talking about our parents or memories of our parents.
2: Yeah.
8: You know, and that's what happens at the family reunion. Unions these days, but it's just important to understand that there is no cultural difference when you grow up on the border. None. Zero.
2: No,
8: you don't think about it in the slightest. You never thought, I'm going to a foreign, you knew you were going into a different country, and you knew when you got to customs, don't be a jerk.
2: But culture,
8: there was no difference.
2: No, I mean,
8: none.
2: To me, it was all pretty much one culture.
8: Now, might have changed a little bit, 5% or something.
2: Yeah.
8: Almost 30 years since I've lived in Buffalo, maybe, but I don't sense that it has at all, you know, when I'm there. I don't sense it at all.
2: Right. You know? And, I mean, the thing with that my buddies from Del Rio tell me, a few of them were born and raised there, but when they go back to visit relatives, they tell me it's different, and that's because of the danger presented by the cartels.
8: And every
2: border town on the southern border has that same element. So, you know, other than that, culturally, it hasn't changed.
8: And expect Canada, when their liberal economic ideas fail, expect the conservatives to come back in power again.
2: Yeah.
8: Why? Yeah. Because liberal economic ideas don't work. Socialism doesn't work. It doesn't.
2: No.
8: And you and I were looking at Poliev going up against Carney the other day.
2: Mm-hmm.
8: You know, and they were going back and forth, and they're saying we cut the deficit, and Poliev was saying, "Going, wait a minute, the deficit was $31 billion, now it's 90 or whatever, it's $65 billion. How if you were $35 billion here, 60, and it was like you could have had that argument in the United States,
2: right? Exactly.
8: You know the BS that was going on.
2: 65 is more than 31.
8: Right. Exactly. And here I burst dying laughing.
2: Yeah.
8: But I want to play this one audio cut here from California though, because we've been focusing on a couple things there, and one of it is the gubernatorial debates going on, and this is Chad Bianco, and this is where it's like this is like the Twilight Zone. You know, you've got the Democrats here that created all the problems, talking about how they're going to fix the problems that they created. But here's part of the back and forth. Here we go.
4: I feel like I'm in the Twilight Zone here. We need to start. We have a group of 20-year-old kids, this 20-ish, and we're just sitting here lying to them about broken Democrat policies in California for the last 20 years, and we're going to sit here and blame a president who's been president for a year. This is absolutely ridiculous. If we cared about California...
8: By the way, did you hear the clapping?
2: Yeah,
8: there was some clapping in it. Yep. I mean, we go.
4: We wouldn't worry about what the federal government is doing. California is the fourth largest economy in the entire world. What do we care about a cut to medical?
6: Does that mean we support single payer in California?
4: Absolutely not. If you want socialism, go somewhere else, because single payer people come to America for the best medical coverage and care in the entire world.
9: And what if you don't have any health care? What are you going to do for the people who need
4: I thought this.
9: Health?
4: I thought I got to answer, but apparently we're just going to do this all night.
11: We only have so much time, but we have two more half hours to go.
4: So they're going to take it from me. Now I see where we're going to go when you attack the Democrat policies that have destroyed this state. If you elect a governor who cares about the state, it's not going to matter whether President Trump or President whoever takes something away from the state, because the waste, fraud, the abuse of our money in California by a government that we already know hundreds of billions of dollars, and we're worried about President Trump taking away that.
11: Okay.
8: There you go.
2: Yeah.
8: Yeah, you don't hear Texas or Florida talking that way, do they?
2: Nope.
8: And that's the whole point. They're saying, look, we can control our own destiny. We choose to control our destiny, which is hurting our state by doing the wrong policies.
2: Yep.
8: And worrying about the wrong things.
2: As we have said over and over again for years, these are choices.
8: Interesting to see how this resonates for November. I don't know. I mean, it may not resonate at all, but if there ever would be a time for it to resonate, you would think this would be the time.
2: I would think.
8: We are Red Eye Radio.
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0: We're Runner Radio. He's our Carly and I'm Gary McNamara. Welcome and good morning. Here's this supermajority of Americans think gerrymandering is a serious problem. A new poll released Wednesday found a supermajority of Americans believe that the partisan gerrymandering is a serious problem. Rasmussen found 88% of likely U.S. voters believe it's a serious problem when states deliberately redraw congressional districts to favor one party, including 65% who say that it's a very, very serious problem. The poll comes after Virginia. Voters last week narrowly approved a referendum that paves the way for the state congressional maps to heavily favor the incumbent Democratic Party. Well, you know what that, what it shows is that the public understands the whole concept of the Constitution that was based on the tyranny of the majority. That's why we have an electoral college. Right. That's why we have the Senate.
1: Right.
0: And when you look at Virginia, as we mentioned earlier, there's a twofer there where they're taking away power from people first by the redistricting and then by joining the compact, which says our citizens of Virginia don't matter. It's what other people in other states believe.
1: Right.
0: That's pretty amazing.

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1: From Tehran to end the war. Trump, though, says the offer is unlikely to be accepted. He's repeatedly stressed a deal must guarantee Iran must never get a nuclear weapon and that the Strait of Hormuz is fully reopened. Until then, he says the U.S. blockade on Iran will stay in place. Meantime, Iran's parliament is poised to pass new restrictions on which ships can pass through the vital waterway. In Washington, the Trump administration is pushing back on the 60-day war powers deadline, arguing fighting ended with last month's ceasefire. Critics say the clock did not stop and still hit the mark Friday.
2: The proposal comes as President Trump is fast-tracking over $9 billion in weapons sales to Middle East allies. The Pentagon says the U.S. will draw down 5,000 U.S. troops from Germany, but President Trump said late Saturday he wants to withdraw even more troops. Two top Republican lawmakers are raising concerns.
3: Senate Armed Services Chairman Roger Wicker and House Armed Services Chairman Mike Rogers warn the move to withdraw U.S. troops from Germany could weaken NATO. They also worry it would send the wrong signal to Russian President Vladimir Putin. In a statement, the lawmakers say reducing America's military presence in Europe too soon could undermine deterrence, especially before allies can fully build up their own military capabilities. Instead of withdrawing troops, the lawmakers suggest moving American forces further east to strengthen NATO's front lines. The president has been threatening to withdraw troops from NATO countries that did not cooperate in the military action against Iran.
2: Fox's Angelo Bavaro, America's listening to Fox News.
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2: A man driving an explosive-filled vehicle crashed into an athletic club in Portland, Oregon, Saturday morning. The vehicle erupting into flames. The man was killed. Portland Police Chief Bob Day on scene.
8: High levels of explosives and concern around fire and damage certainly warranted that early response. But we can assure both the members of Goose Hollow, this community, the Timbers organization, Thorns, and greater Portland area that we feel like we've got things contained at this moment.
2: Investigators do not suspect it was an act of terrorism. Fox 12 Oregon reporting the man killed was a former employee of the athletic club. It's National Small Business Week, celebrating the impact of America's entrepreneurs on the economy. Fox's Kristen Goodwin reports.
9: The Small Business Administration, which is leading the celebration, explaining in a statement, for more than 60 years, it has celebrated National Small Business Week, which acknowledges the critical contributions of America's entrepreneurs and small business owners, adding this year it will officially recognize their hard work, ingenuity, dedication, and their contributions to the economy. National Small Business Week 2026 runs through Saturday. America's Small Business Development Center is co-hosting this year's virtual summit, a free two-day online event Tuesday and Wednesday, featuring educational workshops, networking, and mentorship opportunities. Kristen Goodwin, Fox News.
2: Additional information and registration is available on the Small Business Administration's website. Secret Service arresting an individual outside of President Donald Trump's golf course in Doral, Florida on Saturday evening. A statement from acting special agent in charge Michael Townsend says the individual approached a security screening area and became disruptive and combative with agents. The individual is charged with disorderly conduct and resisting without violence. I'm Deborah Valentine. This is Fox News.
10: 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They talk to us like we're a bunch of idiots. You know, you've seen them. Hey, guys, take this pill. It's all.

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2: Now it's Red Eye Radio. Gary McNamara and Eric Harley talk about everything from politics to social issues and news of the day. 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
3: All across America, we are Red Eye Radio. We is he. That's his pronoun.
4: Hi, my preferred pronoun.
3: He's Eric Hurley. I'm Gary McNamara. Hi. All right. I want to play this audio cut. It's not where we're really going to start out with, but I've got to play it because it just shows you where the Democratic Party is.
4: Yeah.
3: This is the relatively new mayor of Seattle. All right.
4: Yeah.
3: And, you know, big talk now about the whole income tax for millionaires.
4: Yeah. Yeah.
3: And here's what she had to say. Here we go.
5: I think the claims that millionaires are going to leave our state are, like, super overblown. And if, you know, the ones that leave, like, bye.
3: And this is what liberals think right now, whether it's Maine now. You saw Maine.
4: Yeah.
3: Instituting a millionaire's tax.
4: Right.
3: They don't. You see, they're not going, oh, you know, this may hurt our state. This will be capital moving out of our state.
4: Yeah.
3: They don't care. It does. It never gets past the emotion. Their economics, and this is for a significant portion of America.
4: Yeah.
3: Their economics is based on emotion instead of what is economics.
4: Right.
3: And economics is simply one thing and one thing only.
4: Mm-hmm.
3: How people respond to incentive. Mm-hmm. That's it.
4: Mm-hmm.
3: And that means how they respond to disincentive, too.
4: By the way. Mm-hmm. Yes. You've added that along the years, yes. Along the way, as we've talked about it over the years, because it's important when you talk about this, it actually applies here. The disincentive is the tax on the wealthy. The wealthy will get up and leave. They'll take their, they'll sell their personal property. That will have an impact on the local economy, the money they spend locally, the people they hire locally, and then they'll take their business with them. Because if it's going to be this way against individuals on income tax, well, we already know it's this way with corporations, big and small. So you start moving your headquarters to states where it makes sense, where you can invest again in growth for the company, and not sit and take the punishment. And for people that say what you just heard, great, bye. Let's talk about this in 10 years. 10 years, by the way, that's not a long time. A business plan, a five-year business plan, is actually kind of a short-term business plan if you think about it. 10 years, I believe, you're going to see within that time a massive, massive migration. The numbers will be staggering in terms of the revenue. We're already seeing it. You can measure it in New York State. You can measure it in California.
3: I think the estimate is what? We brought it the other day. I think $700 billion
4: yeah.
3: In wealth has moved out.
4: Right. And so that affects the state and local revenues. And then when that starts affecting them, they start doing something else. What they'll do is they'll go after big business. We're going to go after big business. We're going to start taxing corporations because that won't affect you at all.
6: Well, you don't hear it as much anymore, but it's like, you know, we need to be like the Scandinavian countries, you know, that provide everything. And it's like, do you not understand that you've already set the table here in the United States? The left has that all we need to do is tax the rich, and if we tax the rich, everything will be paid for. Yet if you look at it, maybe that's why they're not talking about it anymore, but when you look at some of the Scandinavian countries and their we provide everything,
4: yeah,
6: the taxes on the middle class are through the roof.
4: Yes, of course.
6: And they ignore that part of it. But this is Microsoft President Brad Smith about what's going on in Washington State after you heard the Seattle mayor say bye. And everybody laughed, like, we don't need you, go.
4: Yeah.
6: Wow.
4: Yeah.
6: But here he is.
7: Microsoft's President Brad Smith signaled the shift in an interview with Como News last year.
8: I'm probably more worried right now about the business climate in Washington than at any point over the last 30 years. But let's be mindful. If other people are paying for jobs to leave and we're taxing them to stay, that will make everything harder.
6: Taxing them to stay. I think he's being sarcastic there.
4: Yeah.
6: But it's simple, but they don't care because emotion rules their economics.
4: No, what you heard was, when she said that, you heard the applause and bye.
6: Yeah. And there's no
4: critical thinking applied there. It's all emotion. Like, we're glad to get rid of you. Well, your state will not be glad. Your city will not be glad to get rid of it. Seattle, by the way, I think the biggest move from there has been Jeff Bezos. He went down to Florida where he's building his new lair, and he did that, what, a couple of years ago.
6: Is that lair or Laring Center?
4: Yeah.
6: Oh, Lair. Oh,
4: yeah,
6: okay.
4: Yeah,
6: Lair. All right.
4: Because he's one hairless cat away from being, you know,
6: a
4: Dr. Evil.
6: Man.
4: But he's no. But you think about that move, because there was that kind of move, and remember on the business side of Jeff Bezos, how he wanted to set up a huge center in New York, and it was in AOC's district. And she came in and no. And he goes, okay, I won't. You think about the jobs of the jobs of the future, because Amazon isn't just getting you your widget at the door by 4 a.m. between 4 and 8 a.m., which, by the way, is always creepy when somebody, you know, shows up on your doorbell cam at 4:15 a.m. putting something down and then walking back out to their car. But it's also about the future of AI. They're into healthcare. They're into pharmaceutical. They're into, of course, the entertainment stuff. It is a massive business. So when you talk about a company like Amazon coming in and setting up, we have every major a metro area or region has a massive a distribution center for the retail side of it. But it's you're talking about the future of jobs. You're talking about creating a ton of jobs and wealth for your area. And, of course, AOC wouldn't have that. And when it comes to Seattle, when it comes to the left coast states, basically, all of them, they're all doing the same thing. I think, you know, Washington State, again, you've pointed out in Oregon how you get outside, the further outside of Portland, it's more conservative. The same thing with Washington State, outside of those metro areas like Seattle, it gets more conservative. But the leaders of those cities, those major metro areas, and the leaders of those states right now are setting policy in that is they are proactively driving out money and people.
6: Well, what I found interesting this week, and I just brushed by it. It was some Democrat in Congress threw out that, you know, the minimum wage, we need to have a minimum wage for $25 an hour. now across the country.
4: Yeah.
6: And I just went, wow, look at this. Look at all the states that drastically raised their minimum wage and the states that didn't.
4: Right.
6: And look where the economies are booming and look where people are moving.
4: Right.
6: That, you know, as they said, when it comes to minimum wage, and that's including those that get tips.
4: Right.
6: It's gone from roughly 10 years ago, 4% of people were making minimum wage, to now it's under 1%. And the fact is, it has no effect at all, except if you drastically raise it to $25 or $30 an hour, which is now what the left is talking about. But all these things, again, we live in a society, and even the populist right, which is not conservative fiscal economics.
4: Right.
6: You know, which is, you know, which bought into, well, let me just say this. I don't care what kind of socialism it is, whether it comes from the right or left. You know, we've talked about tariffs, you know, and tariffs may be necessary at times to negotiate.
4: Right.
6: If somebody else is involved in unfair trading practices. But what Trump did, and it really disappointed me how many people that claim that they were fiscal conservatives or actually conservatives when it came constructionists of the Constitution didn't give a damn about the separation of powers when it came to tariffs. That would be the one thing that we talked about when that happened, when the Supreme Court came out and said, nope, he can't do it. And he can't do it. He cannot tax. The president cannot tax American companies.
4: Right.
6: Only Congress can do it. And this wasn't just he was doing it under one law. He was simply saying, I didn't like the phone conversation I had with this person, so we're raising the tariff 10%.
4: Right. In fact, in the Supreme Court hearing, in that first hearing for the first case, their counsel couldn't make the case at all. And that was the problem. You didn't have a consistent setup for the reason, the purpose of your actions, and that just sent it reeling at the the time they got to the court.
6: And as we have said over and over again, and we were right, because, and I actually got in debates with people about this, which was insane. I said, you cannot raise the cost of doing business and make an overall economy better. It's impossible.
4: Right.
6: That's basic economics. You can't.
4: Right.
6: Yes, you can. Yes, you can. Yes, you can. I remember talking to one person and they said, well, what do you know about economics? You're not, I said, easy. Economics is easy. It's how people respond to incentive.
4: Mm-hmm.
6: Oh, it's much more complicated than that. No, it's not.
4: No, it isn't.
6: No, it's not.
4: No,
6: if you want to do, for example, tariffs or whatever, because somebody's involved in unfair trading practices, you've got to tell the American public the truth. I don't care whether the socialist, the socialist policy of somebody on the right or somebody on the left, whenever you enact a socialist policy, you can't tell the truth. That's why Trump did not tell the truth over and over again, as his Treasury Secretary was, when he was saying, well, no, it's the exporter that pays it. The importer doesn't pay it. And then last week, Trump is saying, well, I'm going to remember those companies that actually took the tariff money back.
4: Right.
6: Like as if an implied, you know, an implied threat. Well, then you just admitted you weren't telling the truth. Because socialist, if you enact a socialist policy, you can never tell the truth.
4: Right. Well, you've got to change your excuse and purpose for it, purpose behind it, and at every turn.
6: Right. So don't sit there and think, oh, you guys only go after the people that may enact a socialist policy on the left. We don't care. I could care
4: Josh
6: less.
4: Josh Hawley.
6: I could care less. Josh Hawley's viewed as a conservative. Absolutely not. You notice they've never done that. You notice it really hasn't gone anywhere, the
4: on
6: whole
4: the banking
6: thing. The 10%. And you know the reason why?
4: Mm-hmm.
6: Somebody told them, if you make credit card rates 10%, you know how many people are going to lose their credit cards?
4: Yeah.
6: That's going to affect the economy in a negative way.
4: It's happened before.
6: Right.
4: When the liberals started creating laws regulating credit card companies, they drew down the credit lines of people. And what happened? All of a sudden, payday loan companies, the payday loan stores started showing up in poor neighborhoods. Then liberals got all bent out of shape saying, well, we can't do this. This is predatory, but this is what the market's going to do.
6: Right.
4: If you take away the market over here, if there is a need for borrowing, then someone in the marketplace is going to, or an industry is going to be formed to fill that need. And yeah, it's incredibly expensive. It's a horrible idea financially, but it's going to happen. And you can't stop it. They keep thinking that they can, the government can come in and change that kind of incentive. That's the whole thing.
6: Well,
4: they don't realize that they can't change the incentive part
6: of it. You can change an economy with government policy to the better or to the worse. You cannot change economics.
4: Right.
6: And for some reason, the American people and a significant portion of the American people, including a ton of Republicans, believe, well, if they just did the right thing, then everything would be fine. If they do what I want, they're not going to do what you want. Everybody acts in their own self-interest.
4: Yep.
6: Yep. But they shouldn't.
4: It shouldn't be that way. How many times have we heard that?
6: Yeah, it shouldn't be. Doesn't matter what you think it should or you have to understand how people respond to incentive. And if you reject that, in the case of looking at the Republicans now with the midterms, just like we said to the Democrats last time, you know, ignore prices to your own peril.
4: Right. And don't overpromise.
6: Yeah, exactly.
4: That started with the 24 campaign season. There was no need to overpromise. You didn't need to come in and take ownership for what the Democrats did. The only thing you needed to do is promise you were going to work on getting the economy back in shape. You make the overall promise there.
6: And so, yeah, I don't care. But it's when you look at it and the liberals are just laughing now, go. You don't like it? We're going to tax millionaires. We're going to tax billionaires. We're going to tax, you know, whatever. I've seen a representative of a tax group in California saying in that the billionaires bill, there's another one in there that the legislature at any time can use basically what they're calling the savings tax now, which is wealth, it allows them to go down further.
4: Right.
6: Yeah. I'll have to check to see if it's in that bill. Mm-hmm. Forgot the guy's name who was saying it. I just happened to go by it yesterday. Let me just see her quickly do it. Carlo DiMeo.
4: Mm. Yeah.
6: And he's launched a Stop the Savings Tax initiative. He's gone, it's a savings tax. You're going after people's savings. It's already been taxed, which is wealth, savings, whatever.
4: Right. Yeah.
6: And
4: it's money you earned, and when you earned it, you paid a tax on it. Now it's in savings. They want to, or, you know, wherever it is, it's wealth. Yeah. They want to come after that.
6: And he was saying it hidden in the fine print, they can expand it to hit your 401k, home equity, savings.
4: Yep.
6: Whatever. And that's the one thing that the left doesn't talk about when they look at, well, these European countries do it. And the taxes on the middle class are a lot higher.
4: Right.
6: We are Red Eye Radio.
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3: And he is Eric Carley, and I'm Gary McNamara. 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You can listen when you choose. All right, I had brain freeze there, didn't I? At the last segment.
4: The Texas case has already been settled by the Supreme Court.
3: And we had talked about it. You looked at me and you said, Gary, we talked about it off the air yesterday. It's like, yeah. Oh, that's right. I read a whole bunch of stuff on it. I just completely forgot.
4: Well, and it was
3: the court ruled on time. But they ruled on the fact that it was based on the census, the movement, and politics.
4: Right.
3: Even if the result was more Hispanic districts, that was not the justification for it.
4: It was based on the voters and the voter behavior and the movement, the migration. And you can see that, I mean, in most states.
3: And in Louisiana, it was basically the courts even saying, no, you need to have a second. The courts basically designated it.
4: Yeah, right.
3: You have to have another minority-majority district.
4: Right.
3: And they view that, said, no, can't do it. But right. If you want to know what the Supreme Court decided yesterday, I mean, this was really interesting. CBS's Jan Crawford actually analyzed it very well.
4: Yeah.
3: Here we go.
5: Well, Major, we just got this ruling within the last couple minutes. The justices in a 6-3 vote, a decision written by Justice Samuel Alito for the other five conservatives, are striking down a second majority black district in Louisiana, ruling that state officials focused on race, and that amounted to an unconstitutional racial gerrymander. Now, this decision is a major one under the Voting Rights Act. It will go well beyond Louisiana. It's going to make it based on what we're seeing so far, it will make it harder for state officials to draw up these so-called majority-minority districts, which have been used for decades and have increased black representation and minority representation in Congress. And it also, I think, will call into question about a dozen or so existing majority-minority districts, mostly in the South. Now, those districts, as you know, Major, have been a way for Democrats to pick up seats in some of those states, those red states in the South. So this ruling is a win, I think we can say, for Republicans. But legally, this is a Supreme Court that going back 20 years or more has been saying in case after case, a consistent line of cases, that the Constitution is colorblind. And that's why we've seen the Supreme Court do things like throw out affirmative action in college admissions. This line of cases, very consistent with the court's ruling today.
3: Here's what Alito said. Allowing race to play any part in government decision-making represents a departure from the constitutional rule that applies in almost every other context. Compliance with Section 2 thus could not justify the state's use of race-based redistricting. Here, the state's attempt to satisfy the middle district's ruling, although understandable, was unconstitutional and racial gerrymandering.
4: Yeah, I mean, again, if you look at the history of these cases, when it comes to redistricting, it can have an effect. There can be an effect on the racial groups and the demographics in whatever district. But if the intent is to create a district basically based on a majority of minority or whatever it is, then you can't do that. It's based on the movement, the migration of the individuals there, and also representation of those individuals, and not based on race. Because this is where, and no surprise that the Louisiana decision was 6-3.
3: Right.
4: Because that's the very basis of identity politics, that it should be based on skin color, should be based on race, ethnicity. And the answer is no. It shouldn't. And it can't be. So this, the decision was so simple for me. I mean, it was like, well, yeah, I mean, I thought it was very clear. You're going to see redistricting till the end of time. That's just going to happen. But it's based on, again, representation. And not representation based on race. So, we'll see where it goes. The case in, or the legislators in Florida have already started movement there. That would give the GOP, if they succeed, the GOP 4 more seats. If that plan goes through, that was announced the same day that the Supreme Court issued their decision on Texas. In fact, I think it was not long after that decision came down that Governor DeSantis in Florida announced that one. And so they started moving right away on that. The legislative body has. So we'll see where that goes.
3: But yeah, not surprised by it at all.
4: No, the Louisiana case was, again, I thought pretty simple. And it turned out, again, it being 6-3 shows me that, again, it is simple based on the fact that those three, of course, liberal justices are looking to keep identity politics alive. And they want the voter base, you know, treated that way. And they shouldn't be. It shouldn't be based on skin color. You know, because you can have the conversation about voter demographics when it comes to polls, right? Because you get into an area, you get into a state, you get into a region, you get into an area or district, and you want to, if you're running for office, you want to address the concerns of the people in those areas. You know, when Ramaswamy went to Chicago, this was in early 24, and he said, you know what, I'm going to go to neighborhoods and have conversations. Now, these aren't red areas. It's a very blue area. We have our friends at the Chicago Republican Party that listen. They have their office there in Chicago. Their uphill daily battle, and God bless them for that. But he went there and wanted to just have one-on-one conversations. And he told them, I think that was in February 24, and he said, you know, I'm going to be coming back later this year. And he did during the Democrats' convention, which was in Chicago. And he said, I promise to come back and have more conversations with people here in these neighborhoods. He's very good at doing that. He's extremely well versed at having those conversations. And so when you go into a district, when you go into an area, certainly you want to talk about what's going on in that area. And it's really not based on skin color. It's just based on the people that live in that area, and it may happen to be that it's mostly minority or whatever, but you want to address the issues at hand in those local areas, and if you don't have those conversations, you're going to be above the fray, and you're going to operate like a lot of liberals do because they really don't care what's going on in your life. I firmly believe, you and I have talked about this, they have absolutely zero concern for people. They want numbers. That's it.
3: You know, I think when we looked at one of the Illinois districts, I think this goes back a few months ago, and we looked at it, and you saw where it goes, how it, you know, looks like almost a snake, you know, going through, and we had talked about that district. And I said, you know, you look at the original intent of the founding fathers on, on the House. And yeah, it was about, you know, that this is the part of the legislature that is on the population.
4: Right.
3: But the actual representation, and you said this earlier, and I believe this is what the founding fathers were looking for. You wanted, you have the Senate, which is the two representatives of the state, and it gives each state in one part of the legislature equal representation. And the right. reason it did it is because they understood that if you have, if you want other states, remember, there are only 13 states. If you want other states, if you want other areas to join your country, if you're going to expand, you cannot say join our country, but you have no representation because all of the urban centers are going to control everything. Well, then there's no reason for you to join. And they understood that when you feel as a geographical particular area that you have no representation, that's what causes civil wars. And how right. did they know that? Because it created a civil war.
4: Well, remember,
3: finish. But the House, they looked at the House and said, but the House is where you have geographical areas inside of a state that actually have similar problems, similar challenges. And that's the goal, to have areas, geographical areas
4: yeah.
3: of these states representative, which is why you have so many more, hundreds upon hundreds, over 500 members of the House. It's become, because of gerrymandering, you may have no similar interest in a suburb that somebody 30 miles from where, because I'm at the edge where it goes into country, where I am in the middle of a suburb, I may have nothing to do with 50 miles away somebody who lives in a rural area.
4: Right.
3: And so the population centers get represented, but those rural areas do not.
4: Right.
3: And I don't believe that that was ever the intent of the founding fathers.
4: Right. Again, and Robert Reich, I remember, this goes back a few years, he went on social media ranting about, it's not fair that a state like Wyoming has two senators and California also only has two senators. You're missing the entire point. He either knows it and he wants people to be clueless, or he's clueless. I can't tell you which. I think he's clueless, because I think if you try and make that point on social media, and he did, then you have to know, and you know you're lying. You know the boomerang is coming back at you. You know you're going to be corrected immediately on social media, which tells me he's absolutely ignorant as to the foundation of this nation when it comes to the Senate.
3: Yeah. And so when you look at it, and the perfect example we gave of the tyranny of the majority, which is one of the reasons that the Bill of Rights exists, it's why the separation of powers exist, and it's also why we have a Senate and an electoral college.
4: Right.
3: And when you look at Virginia is a perfect example of the tyranny of the majority, that the 51% are saying, we want to completely eliminate any power that the other 49% of the voters could possibly have. We want their representation gone. Now, we know without question, because of the way that our government was set up under the original Constitution, that was the exact, what happened in Virginia was the exact fear of the founding fathers of the tyranny of the majority.
4: Yes. Right.
3: And so I think really, when you look at Virginia, an absolutely excellent example of what the founding fathers were fearful of.
4: Yep.
3: Which everybody should be fearful of.
4: Yeah, of course.
3: And that's why the Bill of Rights exists, to let the individual, no matter who's in power, these are your individual rights. They can't take this away unless they change the Constitution.
4: Right.
3: And that's tough to do because you need so many states to do that.
4: Mm-hmm.
3: That was almost like I can't think of the name of the word I'm trying to use here. Not fail safe, but maybe it is fail safe. This was the option. This was the thing that makes it so the tyranny of the majority cannot happen.
4: Right. Right.
3: On that level, but you see it in the states. And so we'll see what that, how the courts actually look at Virginia. But that's the goal. The goal is exactly what the founding fathers were absolutely scared to death about.
4: Well, yeah, I mean,
3: and
4: this
3: 51% saying the 49%
4: right.
3: have no power.
4: This idea of states, you know, bonding together, basically. And circumventing the Electoral College is absolutely unconstitutional and goes against what the and is also what the founding fathers feared.
3: You can add that because yes. that's separate from yep. the redistricting. Right. That's where they right. joined the compact
4: right.
3: to say what our people vote for president doesn't matter. It's what the other majority of the states that are in this compact decide to do.
4: That's it.
3: We are Red Eye Radio.
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4: You ever wonder why the same cold virus makes some people so sick and others not sick at all? Well, according to an interesting new study out of Yale School of Medicine, one key factor is how quickly the cells in their noses, called nasal cells, respond to the virus and contain it. It's called the interferon response, and it can vary for different people. Now, when that response gets inhibited, it can trigger a different reaction, which leads to excessive mucus production and inflammation. In other words, a cold that is a lot more miserable. Of course, there are other factors at play: your genetics, any underlying conditions, immunity from vaccinations or previous infections. If you are trying really hard not to get sick, high-quality masks, they can be very effective. Also, good old-fashioned hand washing. And remember not to touch your face. I'm Dr. Sanjay Gupta, helping you live a better life.
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1: 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Play offense, not defense. 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Just play the game one way. You hit a ball in the gap, run. Boom, coming in hot.
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9: What are the chances you are listening to this while drinking a nice hot cup of coffee? If so, don't let me stop you. For years, we've been reporting on the health benefits of coffee, and that's not going to stop today. A new study, this one out of Harvard School of Public Health, found that coffee and tea could help lower your risk of developing dementia. People who enjoyed 1 to 3 caffeinated cups a day saw the biggest impact. In addition to the caffeine, coffee contains hundreds of bioactive compounds that can influence inflammation, glucose metabolism, vascular function, and oxidative stress. It's also possible coffee drinkers might be doing other things that keep them healthy. Eating a more balanced diet, getting plenty of exercise, sleep, not smoking, or drinking too much alcohol. And finally, staying socially active. I'm Dr. Sanjay Gupta, helping you live a better life.
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2: 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The product works. The study shows how. But what are the customers saying? What are they telling you, candidly? What are they saying to Bill Sardi?
1: If the horses come back to the trough, there must be good water there. It's amazing to me how people say, just keep sending this. It's wonderful. It changed my life. Here's Lorraine saying, I can't believe it, but I'm able to run. I love it. These are online. You can go see some of these comments. Purity Products has it online, where people just log in and tell you. These aren't edited in any way. Here's Brent writing, says, no one at Purity Products made an outlandish claim about HA joint formula, but 3 days after I started taking it, I noticed the difference. This stuff really worked. It's your own personal discovery. That's why Purity Products wants you to have this bottle. Here's Harold, 85th year, he says. I'm in. It says, I'm doing very well on HA. Thank you very much. Here's Jasmine saying, my face looks moist and youthful.

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1: 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Bill, let's talk a minute about how this is available. Is this a tablet, a capsule? How's it taken? Do you take it with food? How much do I need to take every day?
0: It's a capsule. You take 3 a day. You can take 6 a day the first month just to double up and get this thing really going. It's easy to take. If you're kind of concerned about it, you're a little timid, you only want to get your toe in the water, fine. Take one or spread them out. Take 3 a day and spread them out through the day. This is what we're finding is the areas of the body, the eyes, the hair, the skin, and particularly the joints. It's been said we're all living longer and we're all going to have joint problems just due to wear and tear. So for your standard person who has wear and tear, this is the kind of thing they need for joint support. It's not a drug. 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It works wonders. 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And I know people want to know there's good science behind it. 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
2: Bill, let's talk about some of the visible signs of aging and how this HA formula from Purity Products addresses these signs.
0: Well, certainly when we look in the mirror, when we see, well, let's say we're twin brothers. If we're looking, one of us ages faster than the other. How do we know that? And we're looking at our hair. We're looking at our skin, how smooth it is. You're losing HA. That's what your body's telling you. Losing HA and aging are equivalent to the same thing. How do you get it back? How do you get this wonderful youth molecule? There certainly is one. Ponce de Leon was right. The fountain of youth, the body is 72% water, but it needs to be held into a cushioning gel. No, this isn't going to cause water retention. No, it doesn't increase any kind of problems like that. It's all natural. You had a lot more of it when you were young. You just need to get a little bit of it back. I know the more, Pat, that I say good about this, people find it unbelievable.
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13: A new proposal. I'm Deborah Valentine, Fox News. President Trump says the administration is reviewing another proposal from Iran aimed at ending the U.S.-Israel conflict with Tehran. Fox's Chanley Painter has the latest.
14: Iran is signaling it's preparing for renewed conflict with the U.S., even as President Trump is reviewing a new proposal from Tehran to end the war. Trump, though, says the offer is unlikely to be accepted. He's repeatedly stressed a deal must guarantee Iran must never get a nuclear weapon and that the Strait of Hormuz Hormuz is fully reopened. Until then, he says the U.S. blockade on Iran will stay in place. Meantime, Iran's parliament is poised to pass new restrictions on which ships can pass through the vital waterway. In Washington, the Trump administration is pushing back on the 60-day war powers deadline, arguing fighting ended with last month's ceasefire. Critics say the clock did not stop and still hit

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1: Statement: the lawmakers say reducing America's military presence in Europe too soon could undermine deterrence, especially before allies can fully build up their own military capabilities. Instead of withdrawing troops, the lawmakers suggest moving American forces further east to strengthen NATO's front lines. The president has been threatening to withdraw troops from NATO countries that did not cooperate in the military action against Iran. Angelo Bavaro, Fox News.
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5: Act of Spirit Airlines ceasing operations due to financial woes is affecting customers and former employees alike. Fox TV affiliate Fox 2 in Detroit's Scott Wolchek reports from Detroit Metro Airport.
6: A frustration felt by thousands of travelers after Spirit could not secure a financial bailout. After 34 years in business, the budget airline is no more. David Fishman with Cadillac Travel says the writing was on the wall for Spirit. A failed merger, financial woes, and rising oil prices sealed the company's fate.
7: During the fallout of Spirit Airlines, you've got other airlines that are stepping up to help people. A lot of them are offering special rates for customers that had flights booked between May 2nd and the 16th. We've got a lot of information about that on Fox2Detroit.com. Reporting in Romulus, Scott Wolchek, Fox News.
5: 31-year-old Cole Allen facing 3 federal charges related to last weekend's attempted assassination at the White House Correspondents' Dinner. U.S. Attorney for the District of Columbia, Janine Pirro, tells Fox's My View with Lara Trump more charges are forthcoming.
8: They are the attempted assassination of a president of the United States, you know, carrying a firearm in interstate commerce with the intent to commit a felony and discharge of a firearm, which has a mandatory minimum of 10 years consecutive to whatever he gets, and of course, attempted assassination of a president, his life in prison. But there will be many more charges.
5: Allen is held without bond and scheduled to appear in court for a preliminary hearing on May 11th. The Secret Service arrested an individual outside of President Trump's golf course in Doral, Florida, Saturday. A statement from acting special agent in charge, Michael Townsend, says the individual approached a security screening area, became disruptive and combative. The individual is charged with disorderly conduct and resisting without violence. I'm Deborah Valentine. This is Fox News.
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2: 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I am your host, Steve Summers, and I've got to tell you, we have got a fascinating show for you today. Now, if you're like most people, you may have noticed that when you hit 50, you kind of hit the wall. You know, between your joints, the heart, the brain, your eyes, your energy, you name it. Now, when you hit 50, you have to pay attention to your health. We all know that. So whether you're 40 or 50 or say in your 60s or 70s or even older for that matter, our guest today says he's discovered something that you can unlock the key to feeling better at any age. This is exciting. What is it? What are we talking about? Why do you need to know about this? Well, stay tuned. Dr. Neil Levin is on the line here. Dr. Neil Levin is a chiropractor. He's a nutritionist. He's a longtime advisor for Purity Products. Welcome, Dr. Levin. So great to have you back on the show today. This is a big story, isn't it?
3: Oh, absolutely, Steve. And let's cut right to the chase here. That discovery you talked about at the top there, it's krill oil, because krill oil is simply amazing for us. It's great for the heart. Great for the joints, fantastic for the brain, for the eyes. I mean, I have people coming into my clinic every single day, and they want to feel better. I mean, they want to feel physically better, stronger. They want their joints to feel comfortable, but they want to stay mentally sharp. They want to keep that brain thinking like it did when they were younger. They want to protect themselves from coronary heart disease and maintain those flexible, healthy, youthful arteries for wonderful circulation. Hey, Steve, they want to boost their energy. And
2: absolutely,
3: you know, why not? I mean, we deserve it, and that's what we're going to be talking about here today with this krill Omega 50 Plus, which is the cutting edge combination, Steve, of krill oil, which is so fabulous for us. But we've infused the krill oil. Now, this is so important. We've infused the krill oil with the high omega 3 concentrated fish oil. You need to do that when you're dealing with krill, because krill just isn't high enough in omega 3. So many other important parameters and virtues, but you got to get that high omega 3 fish oil in there, and we've done that. So this is now the best of both worlds. But we didn't stop there. For the 50 plusers, we've added some vitamin D. We doubled the antioxidant power, and Steve, we actually increased the amount of krill by 67%. So this now becomes the finest omega-3 nutrient in the world, as far as I'm concerned.
2: This is very, very exciting. This krill oil sensation, I mean, it is all over the news, Dr. Neil Levin. Great studies are out there. Many experts are declaring that krill oil is better than fish oil. So give us this lowdown on this krill omega-50 plus formula.
3: Right, Steve. You know, if I told you that there's this one tiny pill that benefits the joints and the brain and memory, mood, coronary heart disease, wonderful for the arteries, makes your hair shine, great for the skin. I mean, what would you say to that?
2: Hey, where can I get this stuff?
3: Right, and we have it. It's Krill Omega 50 Plus, and we're going to give it to everybody for free today. And that's really cool, because Purity wants everybody to try this, because they know they're going to see a huge difference. But get this, on top of that, for the first 1,000 people that call today, we're giving away a second gift, because I just demanded this. You know, when we're dealing with the 50 plusers, and hey, you know, if you're 40 and you feel like your energy is low, this is for you also. But for people 50 and over, we're also giving away free B12 energy melts. I demanded this because, hey, as we're getting a little older, we don't absorb that B12 as well, and I want you to feel the benefits from this Krill Omega 50 Plus. I'm going to jack up those B12 levels for you today as well. You know, what a value proposition.
2: You know, when it comes to your health, it really is a win-win. This is amazing. I heard you say that this can actually reduce the risk of coronary heart disease. When you hear that, whose ears don't perk up after that? How exactly does that work anyway?
3: Right. Well, Krill Omega 50 Plus, remember, this is the combination of krill oil with the high omega-3, highly concentrated fish oil. So it's much higher in omega-3s than most krill oil formulas would be. So when we're dealing with the high omega-3 fish oil, we're talking about support for the HDL cholesterol, healthy, youthful, flexible arteries. That's so great for the circulation, heart muscle strength, platelet activity, red blood cells that stay nice and soft and flexible so they can work their way through those little capillaries. Oh, what about triglycerides? That becomes so important. So this Krill Omega 50 Plus supports the heart in so many ways. And you know, the bottom line is we need to think about this, because as we're getting a little older, 50 plus, maybe mid 40s, certainly 60s and 70s, it's decision time. I mean, you know your body's not working the way it did when you were in your 30s.
2: Exactly.
3: The energy might not be there. You need to make a decision. Are you going to take it laying down and just let yourself yourself get old, or are you going to do something about it? Are you going to stay physically active? Are you going to do the things you need to stay healthy? And getting these omega-3s, the krill oil, the vitamin D, the antioxidants make such a difference. This is a game changer for anybody in that 50-plus age group.
2: Doc, this is absolutely great information. I know that omega-3s are best known for their cardiovascular benefits, and they're certainly also known as brain food. Now, we've discussed this in some of the past shows. If you would, touch on the brain benefits for our listeners listening out there today, and tell us why you say that supplementing with omega-3s isn't just a good idea for the brain, but an absolute necessity.
3: Oh, this is such an important point that you're bringing up. Absolutely. For brain health, we must get these omega-3s back in there. You know, when you think about omega-3s and you think about brain health and memory and mood and feeling sharp, you really want to single out the DHA component. That's the docosahexaenoic acid. You know what, Steve? Your brain is 60% fat by weight. And of that, 25% needs to be DHA. You know what I use an analogy in my practice? People understand calcium and bone health, right? If you don't have calcium in your diet and you don't supplement with calcium, your bones are going to get brittle and weak. That's right. What happens to bones. Bones need calcium for their normal strength and structure. Now, with the brain, it's the same. DHA for normal structure. We use this for one brain neuron to communicate with another, to build out the brain. The serotonin, the dopamine, all the feel-good neurotransmitters. So must have it, must get it back in there. So important. And with this krill omega 50+, we've increased the level of DHA because we've put the concentrated omega-3s in there. Now, with krill omega 50+, you're going to get 130 milligrams of DHA per serving, Steve.
2: Wow.
3: The leading brand of krill oil, you're going to get 24.
2: Excellent.
3: 24 in the leading brand, you're going to get 130 with krill omega 50+. That's why this is so incredible for the brain.
2: This is absolutely exciting. I got to tell you, though, during the last krill show that we did together, you totally shocked me, Doc. I remember this specifically. You said that...
3: Tell me, I'm right on the edge of my seat. What did I say?
2: You said, and I remember, that the studies show that krill oil improves joint comfort in just 7 days. Now, if the benefits for the brain and the heart didn't perk my ears up, that certainly would. If you would touch on the study and tell us how this works.
3: Right. That was a great study. In fact, that's the reason I started taking krill oil about 5-6 years ago. Mm-hmm. A pilot study, double-blind, placebo-controlled, exactly what you want to see out of the Journal of the American College of Nutrition. Now, participants got 300 milligrams of krill oil or placebo. Now, remember, in krill omega 50+, we're giving you even more. We're giving you 500 milligrams of krill oil, so even more potent. But the participants in this study that got the krill oil got some amazing joint benefits, Steve. Get this. In just 7 days, and you remember this from the last show, but yeah, in just 7 days, they were 28% more comfortable. That's a jaw-dropper. When I read that, I immediately went out and bought my first bottle of krill oil. But after 30 days, they were 38% more comfortable. The researchers didn't stop there. They looked at flexibility of the joints. They looked at function of the joints. All improved, and I call this the krill oil advantage. So if you're out there and you're taking fish oil, well, fish oil is great. I mean, fish oil is in here. It's so important, but you're not going to get the same joint advantages just on krill. You're not going to experience this joint comfort benefit that we get specifically from the krill. And remember, in krill omega 50+, we've jacked up the levels of the krill 67% more. So in terms of dosage, fantastic.
2: That's big. That is absolutely big. Hey, I was on the website, and the testimonials on the krill omega 50+, they're incredible. I mean, people obviously love this product. I'd like to share a couple of my favorites here.
3: Sure.
2: Believer writes in, she's a female age 45 to 54 from Georgia. She rates it 5 out of 5 stars. She writes, "This has helped. Less grind on my knees when climbing up the steps. Beneficial to my overall health, both physically and mentally. I just feel better," is what she said. Also, Safety Susan, age 55 to 64 from Sacramento, California. She writes to 5 out of 5 stars. "I was a little worried about fishy aftertaste. However, I have not burped it even once." She goes, "I like it better than regular fish oil. The capsule size is smaller and it's easy to swallow." This is big. The capsule size being smaller.
3: Yeah, you know, and I'm really glad you picked that one out, because Safety Suzanne picks out a very important point there. I don't think we've really harped on this enough, because people have trouble swallowing those huge horse pills, you know, those huge omega-3 pills. These are tiny. So this is why this is such a breakthrough. These capsules are so small and easy to swallow. Anybody can easily swallow them. But at the same time, we've increased the dosage of krill by 67%. We've boosted the antioxidant power. The vitamin D is in there. We supercharged the whole thing with the high omega-3, highly concentrated fish oil. So important for the heart. So yeah, Safety Suzanne, she really nailed it there. I want to read one more. This one in front of me, blessed. She's in the 55 to 64 age bracket, Fort Worth, Texas, 5 out of 5 stars. She writes, I was experiencing brain fog. I couldn't remember things at work. Felt I was slowing down mentally. Purity was offering a free bottle. I've been taking it for a year, and I swear by it. I have experienced a difference in my brain and body. Good for you, blessed. You know
4: what?
3: I'm not surprised at these testimonials at all because, again, I take this product myself. Mm-hmm. It's fabulous. My patients love the Krill Omega 50 Plus. They feel it in their joints. They feel it in their brain. They feel it in their energy, their circulation. They just feel better. That's what everybody tells me when they get in this Krill Omega 50 Plus.
4: Now, Dr. Neil Levin, talk for a minute, if you would, about the B12 Energy Melts, too. This is really an exciting addition.
3: So important.
4: You gave these away in our last Krill show as well. And the feedback has been absolutely overwhelming. People simply love the energy, the pep, the vigor they feel when they have their B12 levels restored with these. And now Purity's going to do it again. So 2 free bottles here today for the listeners. Tell us about this.
3: Yeah, remember, first of all the listeners today that pick up the phone and call are going to get a free bottle of this Krill Omega 50 Plus. Amazing. But now the B12 Energy Melts, why are they here? I said to Purity, I said, guys, we're dealing with the 50-plusers here. 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
4: 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Now, Doc, I've seen these ads where they say that krill oil is 48 times stronger than fish oil. Is that true? Does that make any sense?
3: Well, you know, obviously these are the krill guys talking, right?
4: Right.
3: But you could look at it both ways. Let's get into krill in just a moment. But first, let's pat the fish oil guys on the shoulder because, you know, you could say that the fish oil is better and stronger. But we're talking about the concentrated high omega-3 fish oil here because it's higher in the omega-3s, the EPA and DHA that are so important for the heart, the brain, the memory. Memory, mood, your eyes, your skin, your hair, your nails. So in one sense, you could say, well, the fish oil is better. But in another sense, I have have to hand it to the krill guys, because in terms of antioxidant power, krill oil is extraordinary. And it's because there's a molecule in krill oil that's naturally occurring called astaxanthin. And this astaxanthin, Steve, this is one of the most powerful antioxidants we've ever discovered. Steve, by one measure of antioxidant activity, it's 6,000 times stronger than vitamin C.
4: Wow.
3: So amazing antioxidant power in the krill. And now, as we're getting older, 50-plussers like myself, I'm 52, and we don't make as many antioxidants naturally. Our antioxidant systems are kind of slowing down, and at the same time, we're producing more free radicals naturally. This is why we call it Krill Omega 50 Plus, extra antioxidant power and extra krill. Remember, 500 milligrams of krill instead of 300, that's 67% more, plus the vitamin D, so important for us, and this is just incredible value. I have folks, they were going out and they were getting the krill separately and the fish oil separately, the antioxidant. You could spend $75 doing that.
4: No kidding.
3: You're getting it all for free today. This is the best of both worlds, this combination product with the krill and the fish oil. It's not one being better than the other. They're both great, and this is the best of both worlds.
4: You know, thank God for Purity products. I'm serious. Seriously, because when you think about where our food supply has gone and where we are today, we have to have something that allows us to feel better as we age, to age gracefully. It's amazing to me as we talk
3: and
4: about
3: this. And that's why I love the way the Purity gives away the free bottles, because, you know, people can be skeptical.
4: Sure.
3: They should be skeptical. But now they can be skeptical, and they say, okay, you know what? This sounds pretty important. I'm going to give this a go. It's only going to cost me $6.95, and they get it, and they try it out. And what they start to see, because it doesn't take long. Remember that joint study, 7 days, 28% more comfortable. What they start to see is, hey, I'm more comfortable. I feel better. They notice their energy is better, and they realize, hey, you know what? This is important. And they tell their friends, and they tell their relatives, and they tell their loved ones. And Purity's been doing business this way for, I don't know, 20 years now. And, you know, this is a great testimonial by Gracie. 5 out of 5 stars, she writes, it works. I feel a difference in my joints after only 1 week. Also, you have the nicest staff. That's Gracie writes. You have the nicest staff. People are going to appreciate working with Purity. They're a fantastic company. They put their money where their mouth is. They give out free bottles, and you try it, and you're like, wow, this is great stuff. Thank God for Purity.
4: Let's talk about the heart health for a moment. It's probably the single greatest concern that people face as they age. So anything that we can do to boost heart health becomes really a top priority. You know this, I know this, and those folks out there know this as well. And I know you mentioned earlier that omega-3s literally lower our risk of coronary heart disease. Do I have that correct? Because that's a big statement.
3: You know, absolutely. I mean, protecting the heart, this is what put omega-3s on the map back in the 70s. Dr. Dierberg discovered, you know, how protective they were for the Eskimos.
4: Right.
3: But bottom line is, omega-3s protect our heart in so many ways. They promote a smooth, rhythmical heartbeat, important for the body's normal inflammatory response in the heart muscle, inside the arteries and veins. They promote those youthful, flexible arteries, so important for circulation. They promote healthy blood platelet activity, healthy red blood cell activity. They support a healthy blood pressure. That's very important. Triglycerides. So they do so much for the heart. So simply amazing cardiovascular protection with these omega-3s.
4: Doc, this study you sent me on this omega-3s and the memory is amazing. It seems that the participants taking omega-3s had some pretty incredible benefits here. When you talk about memory, that is something that kind of slips as we get older. Tell us more about this, would you?
3: Right. This was a great study because what they did here was very interesting. This out of the journal Neurology, and what they did is they checked the omega-3 level in the red blood cells of women, 1,000 women, older women. So this is a big study, 1,000 women.
4: Mm-hmm.
3: But then again, 8 years later, and the women were on average 78 years old at this point, they did MRI scans of the women's brains. And what they found, Steve, this is so amazing, they found that the brain volume for the women that had more omega-3s in their red blood cells,
4: mm-hmm.
3: the women that had more omega-3s in their red blood cells, they had higher brain volume. They were actually maintaining more of the youthful size of the brain. Their brains were bigger. You could see it plainly in the MRI measurements.
4: That's
3: really
4: great.
3: Cool. But not only that, there's a very important part of the brain known as the hippocampus, a very important part of the brain that facilitates learning, facilitates memory. And there was greater brain volume in the hippocampus for people that had more omega-3s in their red blood cells. That's how you can really measure how much omega-3 someone's taking in. So if you take omega-3s, you will raise your omega-3 index. We know this. It's a fact. You take omega-3s, you raise that. So you want to have more omega-3s in your bloodstream. Very important. That's how it infuses into all the cell membranes, into the joints, into the brain, etc. So take the Krill Omega 50 Plus. You get the krill oil, 67% more krill oil, so fantastic for the joints. You get the high omega-3 fish oil, vitamin D in there as well, astaxanthin for extra antioxidant power, and protect that brain, protect your memory, facilitate that quick, that youthful thinking that's so fun to have. When you feel sharp, when you feel like your brain is working great, you have that brain energy, it's more fun. It's more fun to be in a conversation. You feel better, you wake out of bed, you have that energy, you feel mentally alert, you feel alive. That's the way I want to feel. That's the way young people feel. That's why we put this in this Krill Omega 50 Plus. We want people to feel younger. We want people to maintain their youthful vigor and attitude, and that's what this Krill Omega 50 Plus is all about.
4: All right, I got to tell you, Dr. Levin, I take the Krill Omega 50 Plus, and one of the things that I absolutely love about the pill is that it's so small. I mean, it's so easy to take, and so much better than trying to swallow one of those omega-3 horse pills, you know, the bigger ones. Anyone can take these with ease, and that's what's great about it. 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
3: Right. 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
4: Right,
3: so
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3: 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Everybody's getting that. Don't worry. You're definitely going to get that. But if you're one of the first 1,000 callers, then you get the free B12 energy melt. So, no, we need to talk about that one more time. But I want you to get that, too, and I demand this, because this is Krill Omega 50 Plus. Hey, if you're in your 40s and you feel run down, it's great for you, too. But 50s, 60s, 70s, folks in that age bracket, they're not absorbing the B12 as well, because they're losing some of the intrinsic factors in the GI tract that are responsible for absorbing the B12. So now you put the B12 energy melt on your tongue, tastes delicious, and it just gets in there and boosts up those levels of B12. What do you feel when you boost your level of B12? If you had been low, you feel more energy, because B12 helps make the red blood cells, carry oxygen to the tissues, helps burn your carbs for energy, great for the hair, skin, and nails, great for so many things. Steve, be one of the first 1,000 callers. 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
5: 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This product is not intended to diagnose, treat, cure, or prevent any disease. Supportive but not conclusive research shows that consumption of EPA and DHA omega-3 fatty acids may reduce the risk of coronary heart disease.
0: The preceding program was paid for by its sponsors, who are solely responsible for its content. Views expressed on this program were not the views of WMAL.
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13: 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Today's show is built around a list that's been circulating online. It's called Truths About Downsizing After 60 That Nobody Warns You About. And I have to tell you that many of these truths are emotionally accurate. They reflect what people feel but they're also incomplete because downsizing isn't just loss. It can also be relief, freedom, safety, and sometimes peace. So today we're going to walk through these truths together one by one and talk about what they mean in real life. Truth number one, every object you touch has a memory attached to it. Throwing away things feels like throwing away people. Well, this is absolutely true. The hardest part of downsizing is not the paperwork, not the packing, not the moving, it's the memories. You might disagree, and I'd love for you to let me know that. You can send me an email at eric@ericstewartgroup.com with your opinion. I've stood in kitchens with couples who raise their children there. I've watched people hold a coffee mug and tell the story of who gave it to them and when. And here's what I tell them. You're not throwing away memories. You're choosing which memories to carry forward. Sometimes that means keeping one chair instead of five, or one photo album instead of 20, one box of keepsakes instead of an attic full. And sometimes it means giving things to family members while you're still alive to see them enjoy them. That's not loss. That's legacy. Okay, truth number two. Your children don't want the china, the furniture, or the photo albums. That realization stings. And this one hits people hard. My father and mother went through scanning all of our 1970s and 80s photos and put them on the computer, which was exceptionally helpful because it gave access to all of the three of us kids to have those for ourselves and to share with our family for anybody who's interested. Whereas the photos themselves were just sitting in boxes in a storage unit or in a back space of a bedroom. And for many parents, possessions have been saved like this for the next generation. But the reality today is different. Children often live in smaller homes, apartments, different cities, or with very different tastes. And that can feel personal. But it usually isn't. It's usually really practical. What I encourage families to do is simple. Ask, don't assume, have that conversation early, and you might be surprised. Sometimes children don't want the china, but they really do want the stories behind it. I have an iPhone, many of you do, or you might have a different kind of phone. Today, technology is so advanced that I'm taking pictures of the night sky when there's no lights around me, and I'm able to get constellations showing up in the photos that I'm taking. The quality of imagery that I'm able to take with my phone is startling as a comparison with even just 10 years ago. But more than that, memory, which is very inexpensive, is readily available for you to shoot photos or even videos of yourself with the items that you have that you're thinking you might want to give away. Not sure what to give away? Well, make sure you get a copy of my Right Sizing Guide. This is a free publication available at ericstewartgroup.com. And I've written this and rewritten it and rewritten it over the past 20 years, bringing in new ideas and concepts into it on how to approach this process. And in there is what I call the GNOME method. And it's essentially a question you might ask yourself about a GNOME, something in your house that you don't really use much. Do I need it? Do I use it? Do I love it? These are three good qualifying questions. Now, if you don't need it and you don't use it, perhaps it's time to let it go to the kids, to sell it, to donate it, or to throw it. But to keep the memory alive, shoot a video of it. Talk about it. And when you do pass it along, think of that generational baton that you're passing on, some item that you've had or your parents had or your grandparents had that you're now going to give to the next generation. And shoot a video about what it meant to you. Keep that memory alive for you and for the next generation. And keep the provenance alive 150 years from now as they reflect on your recording when you first got it and when it was passed down. Number three, moving from a house to an apartment means losing the garden, the garage, and the space that defined your independence. Well, you do lose some space. But I look at houses a lot like I look at shoes. They fit in different ways at different times in life. And sometimes you need more arch support than you do at other times in your life. And sometimes your feet are bigger and they even get bigger than that. And then maybe they shrink or they don't wear the same. It's just, you know, you've got joints and all these other things in your knees and your hips and so on. And sometimes different shoes are needed. So you might gain something even more valuable, freedom from maintenance and freedom from stairs and freedom from worry. Now, I've had many clients say to me, Eric, I didn't realize how much time and energy the house was taking until I didn't have it anymore. And that comes from safety and mobility and manageability and control, right? All those things add up as you let go of space and you take something that's smaller. I went through a right-sizing process, as I call it, instead of downsizing. In my stage of life now, I've got 5 children. They've all flown the coop. They're all living in different cities in the United States and don't need as much. In fact, I cut the amount of space in my house 5 years ago by half. And at the time, I was in my mid to late 50s. So it was a choice I made early, and it was hard to go through it. But I felt a renewal, a rebirth in the space that I have now and the way that it supports my life for the next 10 to 20 years. All right, so truth number 4, stairs you climbed for 30 years become a medical risk assessment. Now, I go upstairs every day because I live in a colonial and I'm happy with the space that I have, about 2,000 square feet. It's more than enough for my wife and I. We had guests over the other evening, and we were able to be hosts, and we have 4 bedrooms, and we've got 2.5 baths and a pretty little backyard, and it's plenty of room for me in this stage of life. But it's also, I'm at this stage actively working out at the gym, actively exercising, but I may get to a point where my body won't allow that any longer. And this is one of the most practical truths on the list about risk assessment. Health changes gradually and then it's sudden. And many people wait too long to plan for that. The best time to consider a move is not during a crisis, it's before one. I like to say, better to do what's important now than to do what's urgent later. Okay, we want to do what we want to do and need to do before we have a crisis, if possible. When you have the energy, and you have the options, and you have the time, and you are in control of that choice. That's when decisions are wise, and they're not rushed. So thinking ahead, what are my choices? Well, again, in that right-sizing guide, there are 7 options for where any of us could live, and it's laid out in the right-sizing guide. And again, you can download that at ericstewartgroup.com. If you're already in the place where you're thinking about a move and would like to discuss that with us, call us on our toll-free number, and I'll call you back personally. It's 800-900-9104. Or go to ericstewartgroup.com, and you can contact us directly through there. So let's move on to truth number 5. A smaller home means fewer rooms for grandchildren to live in. All right, yeah, I would agree with that. But do we really need all of the rooms that we have for the grandkids to live with us, you know, or to stay in our house? It's good to have some space, but perhaps you just let some of the space go and you take different kinds of options, especially when your grandchildren are starting to move into an older phase of life. Now, again, I mentioned I've got 5 children. So I don't really have room for all of them to come home any longer. They can't all stay here. But it's less expensive for me to put them up in an Airbnb or VRBO or a local hotel for the 4 to 5 days that they're all in town now. It is. It's cheaper than the taxes, the heating, the cooling, all the other things that are involved. Even if I help them pay for their flights to come home, it's actually not a bad thing to consider. So we're just going to take a quick moment here, and I just want to remind you that today we're talking about the emotional truths of downsizing after you're 60 years old, the ones people don't always discuss openly. So if you're starting to think about downsizing and selling your home, helping a parent move, or simply planning ahead, you can call me directly at 800-900-9104. That number is 800-900-9104. I'm happy to talk. No pressure, no obligation. Number six, so leaving your neighborhood would mean leaving the neighbors who checked on you without being asked. The golden chains of good neighbors. That's what I like to call it. Community matters, and leaving it is, it's emotional. It's hard to see other people move away and feel the loss, and it's harder still, I think, for us to move away. You know, communities, though, can be rebuilt, and sometimes they're even stronger with new friends in new areas. In senior communities, condos, and smaller neighborhoods, people often find more interaction, more support, and even more connection because everyone is in the same season of life in that scenario. I have someone dear to me who is living in a retirement community and is thinking about possibly leaving that retirement community where she's been for almost 20 years now. And her goal would be to move closer to family. But this means leaving behind all of the golden chains of the relationships she has in that community and what is convenient and what is well known in that area. It means starting over in a new location. And there is a dating going on in that consideration, if you know what I mean. She's not married to the concept, but she's dating the idea, and she's warming to it. You might need to do the same. So we'll move on to segment 7 and segment 8 after we take a quick break. This is the Eric Stewart Show. I'm a realtor of 39 years. 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
13: Welcome back to Getting Older. The eight truths of aging after 60 is today's show. We're on number seven. If you'd like to listen to this show, you can listen right here at WMAL.com. If you look up my radio show, you'll find today's show and other shows like it from previous weeks. The real estate agent sees square footage, but you see the doorway where you measured your children's height. And I understand the sentiment here. When my mom and dad decided to sell their home, we had all the marks from when I was about 4'10 to 4'11 to 5 up to 6'1, right? And my brother on up and my sister, et cetera. So, and those were on the stairs going down to the basement. And I can remember mom, there was a pencil sharpener, you know, the old kind that you would rotate with your hand. And they would keep a pencil there. And every so often they'd grab a book and say, let's see how much taller you've gotten. And there was something meaningful about that. Recently, I sold a property where literally I'd played in the basement back in the 1970s when I was a kid. And my friend that I was friends with, the parents called me and said, hey, the parents who had bought the house, actually, excuse me, let me rephrase this whole thing. My friend lived in that house. His parents sold it to somebody else who called me to say, hey, would you come over and talk to us about selling the property? I walked into the basement and was in the like the utility space, and I saw my friend's name carved into the wood and a couple of other words as well. And it was just fun. You know, it's hard. I mean, honestly, I saw that and I was selling the house and I knew when I left, I took pictures of it so I would remember, but I realized it's probably going to get painted. You know, it's not important to anybody else, but it was my youth, right? It was something important to me. And the sentiment of, you know, seeing the measurements of where my kids are, well, you can take a picture and you've got the photo. And honestly, that's really all you need for your own memory's sake. But if it's art to you and you want to cut the drywall out and keep the drywall and frame it, you know, and have it for your kids to come home and see, that's not a bad idea either. There's no, it's not a moral thing. It's just an opportunity for you to decide what's best for you. So good real estate agents, especially those who specialize in working with older adults, see both the square footage and also see that doorway where you measured your children's height. We see the numbers and the memories. We understand that a house is not just an asset. It's a life story. And our job is not to push a sale. It's to guide a transition, right? Truth number eight. Nobody tells you the hardest part of downsizing isn't the move. It's realizing the life that filled that house is a chapter that has closed. That's hard. That's the deepest truth on this list. Downsizing is not just a housing decision. It's a life transition. It's encouraging, though, to consider this, though. Okay, closing one chapter doesn't mean the story is over. It means a new chapter's beginning in the big story of your life. And sometimes that new chapter includes less stress, less maintenance, more travel, more time, and perhaps more peace. So as I'm wrapping up today's show, I came up with some additional symbiotic truths that I wanted to add to those eight core ideas. And so here they are. Downsizing early gives you choices. Waiting too long takes choices away. Number 10, the right move is not about age. It's about readiness. Number 11, a home should serve your life, not control it. Number 12, maintenance becomes a burden long before people admit it. Number 13, most people wish they had moved sooner, not later. Number 14, safety is not a loss of independence, it's protection of independence. Number 15, planning is not pessimism, it's responsibility. Number 16, letting go of things can make room for better living. Number 17, the goal of downsizing is not to shrink your life, it's to simplify it. And lastly, 18, moving on your terms is the greatest form of control. So think through and consider these words. And if today's conversation has resonated with you or with somebody you love, remember this. Downsizing is not giving up. It's about preparing wisely for the next chapter of life. And you don't have to figure it out alone. If you'd like a copy of my Right Sizing Guide or you'd like to just talk through your situation, you can call me directly at 800-900-9104. And just leave a message and I'll call you back. I'm Eric Stewart, and I want to thank you for spending part of your Sunday with me. And one last core truth, I always remember this. Every object you touch has a memory attached to it. That is the truth number one that we talked about today. But Ecclesiastes 3:1 says, there's a right time for everything, a right time for every activity under heaven. I'm Eric Stewart, and I'll see you next week. Big house, big car, backseat full bar. House full won't float, the bank won't
3: float, no. Too much stuff. It's just too much stuff. The preceding program was paid for by its sponsors, who are solely responsible for its content. Views expressed on this program were not the views of WMAL.
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33: Words
0: words of caution. I'm Paul Stevens, Fox News. The U.S. warning both American and foreign shipping companies that they could possibly face sanctions if they pay Iran to pass through the Strait of Hormuz.
5: Iran closed the vital waterway earlier this year after U.S. and Israeli strikes began. In response, President Trump ordered a Navy blockade against Iranian ships 2 weeks ago. The move aims to pressure Tehran to reopen the strait and to reach a deal to drop its nuclear ambitions. The Pentagon says the blockade has cost Iran nearly $5 billion in lost oil revenue.
0: And that is Fox's Chandley Painter reporting. Spirit Airlines ceasing operations as bailout talks with the White House fell through. Madison Scarpino is at Hartsfield-Jackson International Airport in Atlanta.
7: Transportation Secretary Sean Duffy says this is the Biden administration's fault. He says they blocked a JetBlue-Spirit merger in 2024 that could have prevented this. But Democrat Senator Elizabeth Warren pointed out that the judge who blocked the merger was

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4: The Pentagon saying the U.S. will draw down 5,000 U.S. troops from Germany, but the president said late Saturday he wants to withdraw even more, and that's got some Republican lawmakers uneasy.
5: Senate Armed Services Chairman Roger Wicker and House Armed Services Chairman Mike Rogers warn the move to withdraw U.S. troops from Germany could weaken NATO. They also worry it would send the wrong signal to Russian President Vladimir Putin. In a statement, the lawmakers say reducing America's military presence in Europe too soon could undermine deterrence, especially before allies can fully build up their own military capabilities. Instead of withdrawing troops, the lawmakers suggest moving American forces further east to strengthen NATO's front lines. The president has been threatening to withdraw troops from NATO countries that did not cooperate in the military action against Iran. Angelo Bavaro, Fox News.
4: A man driving an explosive-filled vehicle crashed into an athletic club in Portland, Oregon, Saturday morning. This erupted into flames. The vehicle did. The man was killed. Portland Police Chief Bobby Day.
6: The high levels of explosives and concern around fire and damage certainly warranted that early response. But we can assure both the members of Goose Hollow, this community, the Timbers organization, Thorns, and greater Portland area that we feel like we've got things contained at this moment.
4: Investigators not suspecting the incident was connected to terrorism. Fox 12 Oregon reporting the man killed was a former employee of that athletic club. Golden Tempo wins the Kentucky Derby Saturday. The call from NBC Sports. Cherie DeVoe, the first woman ever to train the winner of an opening leg of the Triple Crown. I'm Paul Stevens, and this is Fox News.
7: Prince George's County, some heavy traffic along the inner loop as you move between the Baltimore-Washington Parkway and Route 50. Got the work zone set up at Annapolis Road. That takes away two right lanes. That's the one slow spot on the entire Capitol Beltway. Beltway to Beltway 95 BW Parkway at this time without issue. No problems along Route 50 from the Capitol Beltway to the Bay Bridge and back. No problems either side of the Bay Bridge. Virginia Beltway moves well. No problems along 395 and 95 at this time. Now from GarageDoorRepair.com, here is the WMAL Weather Channel forecast.
8: Clear and cold to begin this Sunday, and then a sunny afternoon with gusty winds out of the northwest as the high hits 65. The low tonight should dip to 47 under a partly cloudy sky. Then a sunny and warmer Monday to begin the week with a high of 77. I'm meteorologist Jeff Marr from the Weather Channel on WMAL.
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3: All right. Welcome to the show, everybody. I'm your host, Kenny Michaels. We are Striking Gold this morning. Welcome aboard. By the way, if you want to watch me do this show live, you can. You can go to YouTube and type in Striking Gold with Kenny Michaels, all one word, and you can watch me do the show live. I'd welcome you to join us on YouTube. All right, welcome to the show. I'm Kenny Michaels. This is Striking Gold. The number to get me live here in studio is 888-961-0222. Again, 888-961-0222. We have the amazing Wendy is on phones today. So you can call in. She'll take your call and she'll take your question and she'll get you connected to me. Okay? Welcome aboard. Wow! Wells Fargo came out last Sunday night and said, ready? Expect gold to double by the end of the year. Wow! Gold to double by the end of the year. That coincides with Chase Bank saying 10,000 by the end of the year. Because if gold doubles right now, you're going to 9,600. Holy smokes. What other investment can you put your retirement account in today that the experts are saying is going to double by the end of the year? Nothing. Except gold. That's what they're saying. Wells Fargo on Yahoo Finance said gold to double by the end of the year. Wow. And what's funny about that is a bank in Germany, listen to this, is telling all investors worldwide to put 45% of your portfolio in gold and 25% in silver. Wow. Now, I'm giving you all this information. However, here's the best part about gold and the worst part about stocks. When you are invested in paper, and ladies and gentlemen, paper is stocks, bonds, mutual funds, money in the bank. That's paper. When you're in paper, you're in the grasp of the government for taxes. You're in the grasp. They know where the money is, folks. It's in us old people, us seniors like me. But when you're in gold, it's in your grasp, not in theirs. That's the beauty of precious metals. Get out of the vision of the government. Get out of the hands of the government and get into privacy. Now, if you call Golden Crest Metals right now, 888-406-6222, they're there right now. 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So if you Google my name and another company pops up, don't fall for it. You're too smart for that. If gold's going to double by the end of the year, according to Wells Fargo, who's in? Raise your hand so I can see you. Okay, I got already three people raised their hand. One in Tennessee, I see. One in Mississippi, and one's in Northern California. Fabulous. By the way, put your hand on the radio right now. Put your hand on the radio. Feel the warmth of my sincerity in this, folks. Move your retirement accounts to precious metals. We now have two large financial institutions that are saying gold's going to double by the end of the year. A German bank telling investors worldwide put 45% in gold and 25% in silver. Not a bad idea. Why are all these predictions changing? Why is everything going up for gold? Pretty simple. The biggest reason that is fueling gold today, ready? This is not coming from me. It's coming from Goldman Sachs, Chase Bank, Robert Kiyosaki, Ray Dalio, Citibank, Wells Fargo, Bank of America. Ready? The number one reason why we're fueling gold's fueling investor anxiety. That's what they said. Investor anxiety. Investor anxiety. Who the hell doesn't have anxiety with their retirement accounts and their money today? I bet you right now money and retirement accounts is the number one most anxiety, whatever you call it, anxiety thing out there right now. There is more anxiety about our money than anything else. The anxiety ends when you move to gold. Because everybody knows gold's a safe haven. Everybody knows from decades and decades and decades that moving to gold protects my money. Everybody knows that. When I say everybody, not the young people. To hell with the young people. They haven't even figured out how to get out of a paper bag yet. I'm talking about us seniors. Someone like me who's 64. Okay? We know where the safety is. It's in gold. We are the ones that have the anxiety. Okay, we're the ones that have anxiety because we're trying to retire and we're like, whoa, do I have enough? That's where the anxiety is. And we're tired and we're pooped. And so how do we make sure our money's safe and makes money and we give the government less? Simple. We move to gold. Be bold, move to gold. Gold will explode, silver will deliver. The fact that we have two big institutions saying gold's going to double by the end of the year, what do they know that we don't? Who cares? Just follow it. Who cares what they know? Just follow it. You can call me here on the radio right now if you have a question about moving your retirement account or your money into gold. You can call me here right now, 888-961-0222. You're going to be on the phone with the good-looking, incredibly gorgeous Brad Pitt of Precious Metals, Kenny Michaels, that's me. And I'm going to change your life. Banks are closing accounts with no warning now. That's the newest article I read on Newsbreak. Because they're dealing with a de-risking review. What the hell is that? I've never even heard of that nonsense. But they're closing banks, they're closing accounts with no warning. Everything we do today is government related. Think about it. The government knows what to tax. They tax where the money is. Where's the money? The money's in the seniors. The money's in us old people. The money's in us guys, because we've worked, we've invested over the years, we've accumulated, we've inherited, right? And so all of a sudden we have this wealth. Now, wealth can be defined by different numbers. I'm not saying everybody listening to this show is wealthy. But if you're a senior, the odds are you've got a nest egg somewhere. And Uncle Sam knows it. Why do they know? Because you're in paper. Paper is in the government grasp. Gold is in your grasp. Do you understand? I'm all for paying taxes. I know you probably think I'm crazy. I'm all for paying taxes. The government can't run without it. And I'm okay with paying my share. Totally. Totally. But I'm also a believer that as a senior, I'm 64, I should not have to pay what I was paying when I was 30 and 35 and 40. So my only way out is to take control of my retirement account, move it to gold. When you're in gold, you're in your own grasp. When you're in paper, you're in the government's grasp. When you're in paper, you're in the vision of the government. You're the target. You're in the scope of the government. The scope on a rifle, you know how they can see the little thing? That's you on the other end. The government's got their eye behind the scope, and they're like, there's a senior right there. That dude's got $300,000 in his IRA. Let's get after that guy. Come on, man. Let's get his money. But if that same dude that's in the scope moves his money to gold, all of a sudden they're like, where'd he go? Where'd he go? Where'd he go? We lost him. Where'd he go? He's no longer in our vision. Where'd he go? And that dude that moved his money now said, nah, nah, nah, nah, nah, nah, Ali Ali oxen free. I'm in gold. The only way seniors can control what they owe the government when they pull money out of a retirement account is to move to gold. And you don't want to spend an arm and a leg on the gold and silver products. Product matters. There's no doubt. There's gold products that don't perform, silver products that don't perform, and then there are gold and silver products that do. No doubt. No doubt. You want the best metals at the best price? Golden Crest Metals. 888-406-6222. 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You can watch me on YouTube. Go to Striking Gold with Kenny Michaels. You can watch me do this show. You'll witness firsthand how good-looking I am. Okay? All right, the number to get me live here is 888-961-0222. That's the number to get me live. I'm Kenny Michaels. This is Striking Gold. This is the show Striking Gold. We already got a caller, so let's hit the phones. We're going to go to Sarah, I think, in Auburn, Washington. That's great. I love Washington, by the way. Sarah, welcome to the show.
4: Hi, Kenny. How are you?
3: I'm good. How are you today?
4: I'm doing well. I have to say, I've been listening for the past couple of weeks, and I'm very surprised I got through to the most good-looking help on air.
3: Yeah, you know what, ma'am? It was either you or I either had to take your call or the editor of GQ Magazine to get me on, and I put him on hold for you. So go ahead.
4: Oh, I feel so special. So I am in my mid-40s, and my husband and I are thinking of investing in some more real estate. And we live in the south of Seattle in the burbs. And the real estate market has been interesting. We've seen appreciation rise significantly. And my question is real estate a gold still play a role alongside it?
3: All right. So that's a great question. So I invest in real estate and I have a whopping ton of silver and gold, both in safes and also in my IRA. So here's my answer to that. Diversify, diversify, diversify. I'm a big real estate fan, and I'm a big gold and silver fan, obviously. Let me tell you the biggest difference between the two, Sarah. When you buy real estate, it's never, ever, ever, ever private. Ever. It's never private. The government knows you have it. How do I know that? Because you pay real estate property taxes. That's how I know. But there's no tax on gold. They'll never know you have it. It'll transfer to your heirs with no government involvement when you die. Real estate is not that way. So there's a lot of advantages for privacy, no tax on gold. Now, does real estate grow? Sure. If you're in a real estate market where real estate values are going up, great. But remember, when real estate grows and you sell that home, right, you pay a tax, right, on what you made. Mm-hmm. Where in gold, it's private from the government. So I'm not against real estate, not at all. But I wouldn't just invest in real estate. I like real estate because it's a hard physical asset. Yes, that's important. But gold gives you privacy and gives you the ability to transfer wealth to your next generation with zero government involvement. And when you buy gold, if you buy it in the right place, there's no fees, there's no taxes, there's no reporting it to the government. Nobody knows you have it. And when you sell back, same thing. There's no fees, no commissions if you go to the right place. And the government doesn't know you sold it back. So there's a level of privacy that gold has. Here's a question for you, Sarah. Do you know how much gold is in Fort Knox?
4: No.
3: Okay. And you don't know, because, and that was a good answer, by the way. So you passed the test. So the reason you don't know, I don't know either, believe it or not. And I'm the best looking gold guy there is, and I don't know. And I don't know, and you don't know, and none of us know, because the government keeps their mouth shut. Because the gold in Fort Knox is private. Only the government knows. And I'm okay with that. You want to know why, Sarah? Because the gold I have, it's private for me too. They don't know what I have. So you can keep your little secret, Mr. Government, and I'm going to keep my little secret. Gold doesn't discriminate. It allows us both to be private. Does that make sense?
4: Yeah, no, that's a very interesting take on that.
3: So you know, you can't just constantly invest in things that are in the grasp of the government. Otherwise, you're just feeding them at the end. So, put some money in physical gold and silver. If it's money you have in the bank, you can make a direct purchase. You call Golden Crest Metals, 888-406-6222. 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You can call right now. Someone will help you. Or if you want me, everybody wants me. If you want me, go to kennysgoldquiz.com. And one more thing, Sarah. If you Google me and any other link comes up other than Golden Crest, do not click on it. 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Why? Number one, their reputation is stellar. Zero complaints. Zero. Better Business Bureau. Love that. They are the only company endorsed by Bloomberg nationally across the country. 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Okay? 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And you get some free silver with your order.
5: 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Sarah, did I answer your questions?
4: Yeah, that was very helpful. So thank you.
5: Now, I do have one question for you. So Wells Fargo has now said last Sunday, they came out and said they expect gold to double by the end of the year. Holy smokes. JP Morgan also said they think gold's going to hit 10,000. If gold doubles, according to Wells Fargo, it'll be at about 9,700 if it doubled from today. That's in what? 7 months? 7 months away, yeah? 7 months. Do you think your real estate investment is going to double in 7 months?
4: That is a hard no.
5: Okay. Yeah, that's a hard no. Yeah, exactly. So all I'm saying is, if they're right, if Wells Fargo's right, if Chase is right, if Bank of America's right, if Goldman Sachs is right, think about investing in something that can double and remain private from the government. Think about that. It's the best of both worlds for people like you and me. Now, I'm much older than you, but that doesn't mean anything. You sound pretty smart for 40 years old.
4: Well, thank you.
5: Yes. And so I think you and your husband, if you're investing in real estate, there's nothing wrong with that. I'm not telling you not to do that. But remember, real estate, like stocks, like money in the bank, like bonds, like mutual funds, like crypto, is all, the government has their vision on all of it. And the government knows where the money is, right? It's in seniors. It's not in a young person. A young person today can't find their way out of a paper bag. Okay? So they know where the money is. The money's in us older folks. So protect some of your money, get it in your grasp, not in theirs. Does that make sense?
4: Yeah, that was very helpful.
5: Good. Well, listen, you call Golden Crest Metals, get your metals, 888-406-6222, or you can go to kennysgoldquiz.com, and I'll call you when I'm no longer on air. Okay?
4: Sounds good. Thanks, Kenny.
5: You're welcome. Thanks for tuning in. Really appreciate it. You can also watch this show, by the way, on YouTube. If you go to YouTube and type in Striking Gold with Kenny Michaels, you'll see proof that I'm good looking. Okay?
4: I believe it.
5: All right. Have a great day. Thanks for tuning in. God bless.
4: You too.
5: Bye-bye. All right. I'm Kenny Michaels. This is Striking Gold. All right, the number to get me live, 888-961-0222. That's the number to get me live. So, you know, again, and listen, I know we're going to go to break here in a minute, but I got to tell you something. The fact that a German bank, according to International Business Times, a German bank is telling investors worldwide to put 45% in gold and 25% in silver. Wow. Even internationally, they're seeing what's going on and they're moving to gold. What are you doing? Let's go. Want growth? 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And want some significant growth, according to Wells Fargo and Chase? 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And if you want me to do it, ha-ha! 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We'll take a quick break. We'll be right back.

0: Prince George's County traffic still slow along the inner loop as you move between the Baltimore Washington Parkway and Annapolis Road. Annapolis Road is where they have the work zone set up, and it takes away at least two right lanes there. Once beyond Route 50, looking pretty good on the Capitol Beltway. No issues on the Beltway in Montgomery County. Into Virginia, no problems on the Beltway, 395 and 95. Moving well both north and southbound between the 14th Street Bridge, Spotsylvania County, I-66 between Haymarket and the Roslyn Tunnel. Nothing in your way. Now from GarageDoorRepair.com, here is the WMAL Weather Channel forecast.
1: Clear and cold to begin this Sunday, and then a sunny afternoon with gusty winds out of the northwest as the high hits 65. The low tonight should dip to 47 under a partly cloudy sky. Then a sunny and warmer Monday to begin the week with a high of 77. I'm meteorologist Jeff Marr from the Weather Channel on WMAL.
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6: Okay, we are back. I'm Kenny Michaels. This is the show Striking Gold. Hopefully you are. The number to get me live, 888-961-0222. That's the number to get me live. You can also go to kennysgoldquiz.com. You can also watch me do this show live on YouTube. Go to YouTube and type in Striking Gold with Kenny Michaels, and here I am. You'll see my beautiful Brad Pitt face. Hey, I'm hearing myself in my headset. Am I supposed to? Anyway, okay, good. Just want to make sure that's right. All right. I have something to tell you. For those of you that work for the government, you have a retirement account called a TSP, Thrift Savings Plan. The post office, 2 weeks ago, there was a big article that they are having trouble funding pensions. They're running out of money. That's what the article said. They're running out of money. Not a surprise. The government's $40 trillion in debt. Not a surprise that government agencies are running out of money. And if the post office is running out of money and can't fund pensions, so think about it. If the company you have a 401k with was running out of money, what would happen to your 401k? Well, it would go away, or it would, the employer wouldn't put money in it anymore because they don't have any money, right? So if the post office now can't fund pensions, the government's running out of money, then your thrift savings plan is not safe. You're invested in somebody. You're invested with someone that's running out of money. Take your thrift savings plan, move it to gold. Move it to silver. Gold and silver never run out of money. Because gold and silver is pure money. It's real money. Okay? Those of you that have followed me for years now on the radio know that I'm a big Bible reader. And I believe in that book. That's my owner's manual. And it does say that investing in gold and silver gives us divine peace and divine wealth. I trust that book. I can say firsthand, I trust that book because it's never let me down yet. And so you don't run out of money if you invest in real money. And when you're with the government, when you're invested in items that are controlled by the government, you're subject to what they do. And they know where your money is. Even if you think they don't, they do. Because everybody's a snitch to the government. Everybody's a snitch. But if I take my IRA and I roll it tax-free, penalty-free, which I've done years ago, and I'm killing it in my IRA because of the gold and silver products that I own, I'm killing it with my investment in my safes at home because of the products I own, and now it's your turn. But what I'm telling you is if you move your money into low-risk, low-tax, high-growth, when I say low-tax, I mean the government doesn't have its grasp on your account. Listen, if you keep your retirement account in stocks because your financial guy tells you to hell with that guy. But anyway, if he tells you to, he tells you to because he's making a commission on you, not because he cares about you. But as long as you keep your money with him, there's going to come a time when you're going to have to take the money out. And when you do, you're going to pay through the nose. But if you move it to gold, if you be bold and you move to gold, you'll be sold on the fact that when you take money out, aha, all of a sudden, more of it's in your grasp and less in theirs. I want to talk about something people have been asking me, and I thought I would address this, and I've been waiting to address it because I want to, everything I do here, I try to explain in layman's terms. I don't talk big words because people don't understand big financial words. And my audience are busy people, and my audience just want the straight scoop to where they understand. The reason you're hearing so much talk about gold, and Newsmax now had a big article about gold, about igniting gold to 8,000 and silver to 275 because of something called debasement. Now you're thinking, Mr. Michaels, you're going to these big words. I don't know what it means. I know that. I'm going to help you. What debasement means, when you hear the words, we're in a debasement cycle. All that means is that the governments and the central banks around the world are printing more money to help relieve the debt load that they carry. So in other words, the United States is $40 trillion in debt, right? What's our answer to that? We always print more money. That's called the debasement cycle. So we print more money to help with our debt. But when you do that, you create inflation. And you weaken the dollar. So where do investors go? And investors are you and me. Where do they go? They go to gold. You understand? So as long as this country goes through the process of printing money, our money becomes worthless. And so investors like you and me go to gold. Okay? When you go to gold, you're bold, you're sold, and you're golden. No pun intended. Gold will explode, silver will deliver. That's it, man. Plain and simple. And Wells Fargo just announced gold's going to double by the end of the year. Chase Bank said the same thing. Okay? Newsmax is saying gold to 8,000, which is almost double, silver to 275. Bank of America, silver to 350. I can keep going on and on and on. And now, Yahoo Finance said, America may be opening up a nuclear option again. That doesn't mean nuclear war. What it means is there was a nuclear option in 1933 when the government pulled back gold and 2 days later brought it back 75% higher. That's called revaluing gold and silver. Now there's chit-chat about that happening again with Trump. Okay, if that's true, and if Trump is opening up America's biggest gold reserve right now and brought in $100 million worth of gold from Venezuela and said no tariff on gold, what does all that mean, man? What does all that mean, baby? It means that not only am I good looking, but it means the whole world, including our country, is going to gold. That's what it means. So join the party. Keep your money. Get the growth. Okay, let's go to the phones. We got a caller who's been ultra patient. We're going to go to Bobby from Henderson, Nevada. I love Henderson, Nevada. That town is booming, by the way. Bobby, welcome to the show.
7: Thank you, Kenny. How are you today?
6: I am, Bobby, any more blessed, I'd be up with the Lord, sir. Go ahead.
7: Fantastic. I am not 59 and a half, and I cannot roll over my 401k. So what I did this week was I didn't want to take my cash out of my bank account. I for serious reasons that, you know, I just don't really need to do that right now. What I did was I bought an ETF of GLD and SLV.
6: Aye.
7: I was curious to know what your thoughts were.
6: Here it comes.
7: This is bad news.
6: Well, here it comes, brother. So GLD and SLV, okay. I've always said on my shows for years, there is no such thing as paper gold and paper silver. There is no such a thing. It's like me telling you, hey, you should own a gun to protect your family. And you say to me, no, Mr. Michaels, I'm good. I have stock in Smith & Wesson. Well, explain to me how the stock in Smith & Wesson will protect you from the burglar climbing in your window. What are you going to do, wave the stock at him and go, you better go. I got stock in Smith & Wesson. Okay. In 2008, when the market crashed, GLD and SLV crashed with everything else, but the physical metal exploded 330%. Here's what I would recommend. You say, I don't want to take money out of the bank. You know, in about 2 weeks, the new Fed chair takes over, Bobby. And his number one goal is to appease President Trump and lower interest rates. And when that happens, your money, which is already worthless in the bank, becomes even more worthless in the bank. Now, I'm not telling you to take it all out. But I would get my hands on the physical stuff, first of all. Secondly, you made a good comment about your 401k because you're not 59 and a half and it's from your current job. I do want to tell you, here's a question I have for you. Have you ever rolled any money into that 401k from a previous one?
7: A good question. I did that approximately 10 years ago.
6: Okay,
7: and,
6: stop. Most of the time when you do that, even though you're not 59 and a half, the money you moved from a previous job into this one, that money you can move into gold, into a gold IRA, silver IRA. So, even first currently. Of all, you can probably move that money. So, I don't know how much that was, but whatever you moved from the old 401k to put into this one, there's a 75% chance you can move that money.
7: Mm-hmm.
6: Now, anything you've contributed at the new company, no, you can't move. But if you did put money into this 401k from a previous, you can do it. And if you did, you should move it. Because now you'll be moving into physical gold and silver, not some stupid stock. If I said to you right now, do you own gold and silver? You see, I'm Mr. Michaels, I have GLD and SLV. You're lying to me. You don't own gold and silver. You own stock, period.
7: Paper. Yeah,
6: I get it. Yeah, you own stock. That's what you own. And I've always said that stuff is trash. Because the minute the market tanks, so does your GLD and SLV. Now, your financial guy is going to say, well, you know, GLD and SLV, you're invested in mining, and with gold going up, everybody's mining. That's the BS story they give you. Here's the truth. Some of the biggest mining silver mining companies in this country have shut their doors because they can't mine enough silver. So why would I want to own SLV, which is mining stock, if they're having trouble mining silver? I would rather own the physical silver where the demand is high and supply is low. And if you took economics like I did, we know what that means, brother.
7: Yeah.
6: Yeah. So here's what I would do. You can call 888-406-6222. That's Golden Crest Metals. You'll get somebody right now. They'll right. put you on my calendar for us to see if we can move what you rolled into your 401k from the previous, or you can go direct to kennysgoldquiz.com. And then that'll come to my email, and I'll call you. No one else will call you. I will call you and get you set up, and let's see if we can take the money you moved from the old job and at least put that into a precious metals IRA and get it out of the government radar. Does that make sense, brother?
7: Absolutely. I have to look into, I don't recall back 10 years ago what I rolled in.
6: Well, it's pretty simple. Number one, you can probably call the company you're with now and say, hey, about 10 years ago, I had another job and I moved money from that 401k into yours. Can you tell me how much that was? Don't tell them, oh, I'm going to gold. Don't say blah, blah when blah will do, right? But call them up and say, hey, right. I never remembered that amount. Can you tell me what that amount is, please? They'll have record of it right there.
7: Of course.
6: Right. And then you'll know the amount. And then you go to kennysgoldquiz.com. As soon as you, you know, gather yourself together after you see how good looking I am, once you get past that, you fill out, you answer the two questions on the quiz. And then it comes to my email, and I'll call you. When I call you, say, hey, I called them. I moved 25,000. I moved 35,000. I moved whatever the number is. And we'll get that stuff into gold, baby. Physical gold. Physical. Olivia Newton-John said it best. Bobby, let's get physical.
7: Great quote. Let me ask you another question. Because I have this cash in my 401k, what do you recommend I do with it?
6: Well, unfortunately,
7: not the money that I can roll over, but the money that I physically have as cash in my 401k.
6: Well, again, if it's in the 401k, I'm not going to tell you to take it out because that will trigger a taxable event for you.
7: Oh, yeah. Yeah, I'm not touching it.
6: Right.
7: I just want to know if you have any
6: suggestions. The problem is it's cash in the 401k. I mean, it would still be a rollover. And unfortunately, you can't roll that over to gold. I don't know.
7: Exactly.
6: You're asking me what to invest in. I don't know because I'm not a paper fan. I see what's going on in the world.
7: Right.
6: I see where the government's targeting getting tax money from, and they're coming after guys like me who's a senior. They're coming after seniors. It's sad, but they're coming after seniors. So
7: yeah,
6: so
7: absolutely,
6: if it were me, I'd put it in gold. But in order for you to do that, and you can't roll it, you're gonna have to withdraw it, and that's gonna trigger a taxable event.
7: A huge taxable event.
6: I understand. I don't know what to tell you. I don't know what to say. I mean, anything you do in your 401k, you know that's an uninsured account, by the way. Anything you do in that 401k is going to go into paper for now, except for that money you move from the old one. That I can probably get into gold. Real gold.
7: Yeah, I'm going to look into that. That's a very good idea.
6: Thank you. Yeah, I've had a few good ideas in my life. The first one was following Jesus. That was the first one. And then the second one was doing this radio show years ago. And the third one was marrying my wife, and I have to say that because she's tuning in right now. Okay, so, okay?
7: Unfortunately, I'm agnostic, and I when I met my wife, it turned out very positive for me.
6: Good for you.
7: And sometimes was a very hectic life before her.
6: Yeah, I understand.
7: So she's not listening, but one day I will tell her that I rolled my 401k into gold and silver, and hopefully it will bounce high and we'll be
6: well.
7: In good
6: hopefully
7: shape.
6: That one day will be sooner than later, young man. Okay.
7: Thanks, Kenny.
6: All right, buddy. Have a wonderful weekend. Okay.
7: You too.
6: Thank you. God bless. Bye-bye. All right. The number to get me live, 888-961-0222. If you think so, it's kind of funny. I told a guy agnostic, God bless. Whatever. Never know. Never know. We always get them coming. Never know. All right. Anyway, I'm not going there. Okay, let's go. Anyway, so money in the bank, you know, bank accounts. I've read on the Newsbreak article, banks are closing accounts with no warning. Okay. It happened to be that I had a customer call me who told me about the article. I looked it up. He told me about it because it happened to him. Want to talk about embarrassment? Takes his wife out for her birthday, goes to dinner, gives the debit card, knows he has the money, and the debit card gets declined. And he's like, I don't understand. And so he found another way to pay and did some homework and found out the bank closed his account. No warning, no letter, no phone call, no text. Just close the account. And he went into the bank and he said, I don't understand. Why'd you close my account? Well, we're doing a de-risking review. Can I ask somebody a question here, please? Could somebody please call into this show and explain to me what the hell is a de-risking review? I'm clueless here. If you work in the banking industry, call me right now and tell me what that means. 888-961-0222. Because I'm as lost as the dude who had his account closed. The point I'm getting at is, if your money is in paper, you have no control. Not in your stocks, not in your bank. You have no control. When your money is in paper, you are a puppet. You are a marionette puppet with your arms going diddly diddy diddy diddy diddy. That's it, with the string and the guy up above that's monitoring that whole arms and legs with you moving in your head is the dude at the bank and the government. They're just, and you're going diddly diddy diddy. That's it. So, even marionette puppets move to gold. Do you understand? Because they're tired of being controlled by a string. They're tired of being controlled by something other than themselves. You have money in the bank and they close your account. They have the right to close your account. Did you know that when you open a bank account, the small print says, it's their money, not yours. They give you a promissory note. That disgusts me. You have an IRA. You're in stocks. You're controlled by the government. You're in their vision. You're in their grasp. Move to gold. Keep your money. Don't give your money. Keep your money. All right. 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Thanks for tuning into the show. God bless. See you guys next week. Bye-bye.

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8: Looking through the wording, I'm Roger Stern, Fox News. President Trump says he's reviewing a new Iranian proposal to end the war, but he's not getting his hopes up. This is the ongoing U.S. blockade of Iranian ports continues.
9: Iran is signaling it's preparing for renewed conflict with the U.S., even as President Trump is reviewing a new proposal from Tehran to end the war. Trump, though, says the offer is unlikely to be accepted. He's repeatedly stressed a deal must guarantee Iran must never get a nuclear weapon and that the Strait of Hormuz is fully reopened. Until then, he says the U.S. blockade on Iran will stay in place. Meantime, Iran's parliament is poised to pass new restrictions on which ships can pass through the vital waterway. In Washington, the Trump administration is pushing back on the 60-day war powers deadline, arguing fighting ended with last month's ceasefire. Critics say the clock did not stop and still hit the mark Friday.
8: Fox's Chandley Painter. Thousands are without jobs or flights. That after Spirit Airlines ended operations after bailout talks with the White House failed.
10: Transportation Secretary Sean Duffy is blaming all of this on the Biden administration, who blocked a proposed JetBlue and Spirit merger back in 2024.
11: This merger should have been allowed. And this today would indicate this is not better for travelers. This is not better for pricing. This is not better for competition. Actually, it's worse.
10: This all comes after years of financial issues for Spirit. It filed for bankruptcy multiple times. President Trump was trying to figure out a bailout, but the deal failed. And now with the war in Iran, Spirit says the sudden rise in fuel prices left them with no other choice than to shut down.
8: Fox's Madison Scarpino. In the aftermath, other airlines are rolling out rescue fares and

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2: In Florida, Fox's Chris DeMeo.
3: Acting Special Agent in Charge Michael Townsend issuing a statement saying a man approached the security screening area, became disruptive, and made physical contact with a Secret Service member. The man was then taken into custody without incident. Heightened security measures are in place at Trump Doral Golf Club, the site of this week's Cadillac Championship, which the president was expected to attend. Chris DeMeo, Fox News.
2: A suspect now arrested for April's mass shooting at a New Jersey Chick-fil-A. Here's Fox's Deborah Valentine.
4: The Union County Prosecutor's Office says Jaheed Fields of Newark, New Jersey, faces murder, attempted murder, and weapons charges. He allegedly opened fire at a Chick-fil-A in Union Township on April 1st. A 23-year-old New York City man was killed and six others hurt in a scene one witness described as chaotic. Fields pleaded not guilty to the charges during a virtual court appearance on Saturday. Union County Prosecutor William Daniel called the shooting brazen and an affront to our citizens and the security they deserve. A motive for the shooting has not yet been released. Deborah Valentine, Fox News.
2: Federal prosecutors are charging four New Jersey residents with illegal voting. Prosecutors say the four were not U.S. citizens when they registered to vote and cast their ballots. It's believed the four voted in at least one federal election between 2020 and 2024. They face a variety of charges involving voting and applications for citizenship. Golden Tempo captured the Kentucky Derby yesterday, making Sherry DeVoe the first woman ever to train a Derby winner. Jockey Jose Ortiz earned his first deputy victory aboard that colt, which did an amazing come-from-behind victory. I'm Roger Stern, and this is Fox News.
5: Prince George's County traffic still really jacked up along the inner loop as you move between Baltimore Avenue down to Annapolis Road. You got the work zone there. One single lane to the left gets you by. That's the one slow spot on the entire Capitol Beltway. Moving northbound on the Baltimore-Washington Parkway as you move past 197. Got some heavy volume there. 95 as you go Beltway to Beltway looking good. In the Virginia, no problems on the Beltway. 395 and 95 between the 14th Street Bridge and Spotsylvania County. No issues either direction. Now from GarageDoorRepair.com, here is the WMAL Weather Channel forecast.
6: It'll be a dry and cool start to this Sunday and then some afternoon sun with gusty winds out of the northwest and a high in the mid-60s. Tonight, partly cloudy with a low dipping to 47, then a sunny and warmer Monday tomorrow with a high climbing to 77. I'm meteorologist Jeff Marr from the Weather Channel on WMAL.
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2: And we hope you're enjoying your day so far. Glad to have you here with us. I'm Heather Branch alongside Abe, asking for his ideas on ways that you can better prepare for this next phase of your financial life, the second phase of financial life that Abe so often likes to call it, focusing on all the things that you've got planned for your retirement. Well, at Abish Financial Services, day in, day out, they're helping folks put to plan an action list, if you will, an action plan for this next phase of life, because retirement's just so different now than it was for our parents, for our grandparents, Abe. That was like you're retiring, you're slowing down. I feel like so many people get to retirement, they're like, let's go.
3: Very, very true.
2: Where are we going?
3: Very true. Very true. And back in the day, you had pensions, right? That was the big deal.
2: Right.
3: You got a big pension.
2: Yep.
3: Some Social Security. They weren't, 401ks, TSPs, IRAs weren't even around.
2: Right.
3: Way back in the day.
2: Right. 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There's a lot that's involved, but you don't have to figure it out by yourself. Abe and his team, they are here for you. You can find us at theretirementkey.com and we can start the conversation that way. Help you get some answers to your questions. We're finally getting into, well, it's been a little bit of a weird spring roller coaster with the weather, but we are getting closer and closer to vacation season. Have you and Shelly ever vacationed in Disney?
3: That's more stressful to me just thinking about it. So Shelly is a active vacationer.
2: Yeah.
3: More of the
2: relaxing vacationer.
3: The chill vacationer. Okay. Like I can be under a palm tree and on a beach chair all day. Absolutely chilling. Shelly wants to be active and doing stuff. So we got to balance each other out.
2: Maybe you listening to us on the radio today, you have taken the Disney World adventures with your kids, with your grandkids. Nearly 50 million people visit Disney World every single year. One of them, turns out, is comedian Jim Gaffigan. However, he was telling Conan O'Brien it's not exactly his idea.
4: And I know there's a lot of people that love Disney, and I just want them to know they're wrong. And I said, no, I've been multiple times, and I realize Disney is like, for me, it's like jalapenos. I never learn. I always think I can handle it, and then a couple hours later, I wish I was dead.
2: How dare you disrespect the mouse, sir? How dare you? Listen. When it comes to mistakes that we make and tend to sometimes repeat, it's not just with vacation trends, Abe. We can do the same thing with our money, with our retirement planning. And I know that you, because this is what you do every day, talking with folks, you've definitely seen mistakes that people not make once, but maybe make twice or thrice because they just forget about the downside. So what are those common mistakes that you see, and how do you help people avoid making them again and again?
3: Yes. I mean, we see mistakes all the time. A couple of them that pop up in my head right away are, people across the DC metro area, people that we see here at Abish Financial have usually done a really good job. Sometimes we'll say they're asset rich, meaning they've saved a lot, but they're scared to death to spend it. Why? Mm-hmm. They've got a savings plan, an accumulation plan. They don't have a spend down plan. They don't have a distribution plan. They don't have an income plan that's going to show them how they can get that money to last, how they can enjoy it over their lifetimes without the fear of running out or worry less about it running out. Mm-hmm. And perhaps the biggest one we see, the biggest risk that we see people making so often is that they're just continuing to chase return, being too aggressive, And that risk that might have worked for you before you retired, like in your 30s, 40s, and 50s, may not work out. And oftentimes there's no need for that same risk to carry into retirement in your 60s, 70s, and 80s.
2: Okay.
3: And we've talked about this almost every single week. If you have the amount of money you need to retire confidently,
2: right,
3: and for a lot of people across this area, it's a lot of money, then why take on any extra risk to accomplish your new objectives in retirement, mm-hmm, right? Mm-hmm. We just helped a client out of Fairfax, Virginia with $6 million.
2: Wow.
3: Wonderful job of socking it away and being super diligent, prudent, committed during phase one, what we call phase one, that accumulation phase. Come to us because they have no plan, taken on too much risk, and needed help with distribution and protecting the $6 million over their lifetime, right? Wanting to really start to spend it with confidence, have it last them into their 80s and 90s, and be able to pass on money to their loved ones. I mean, these are common goals, but no plan to do it. Wonderful job of getting to $6 million, and that's just their investable assets, not their real estate and so forth. We put together an income plan, which clearly laid all of their income streams, plan for the RMDs, which are just right around the corner, a plan for taxes. I mean, these are basic things, but most people don't have them. A plan to reduce that risk at the point of retirement so they can be more comfortable, get good returns in the markets, but with less risk, and a plan for health care. Everyone's going to kind of face that the older we live, and legacy. All of that was built out and put together for them through a simple but powerful retirement income plan and roadmap. Okay. If you don't have an income plan that clearly lays out all these things for you, puts all the pieces together, we call it a financial junk drawer sometimes, all the pieces together into a well-thought-out, comprehensive plan and roadmap, you need to do that. You owe it to yourself. And this couple realized they didn't need, you know, they didn't have a problem with saving $6 million, and they were proud of that, but also realizing, well, we got here, now what? We don't have a plan for the second phase,
2: yep,
3: a plan for the descent down their own retirement mountain.
2: Yep.
3: Create a new plan for this new season of your life. 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To the next five callers and others, complimentary.
2: 571-570-3559 is that number you're dialing right now. 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That's 571-570-3559. All right. Let's keep drilling in onto this idea about the mistakes we make and the market volatility and the risk so many of us don't need to have in our retirement, Abe, because this year we have seen some wild swings in the market. So when we see things get volatile, how risky is it for any one of us to try to time the market? Wealth advisor Lawrence Sprung was telling Yahoo Finance that you don't have to look very far back to figure it out.
5: And if you look at it, most down and up days are clustered together. Since 2000, if you invested in just the S&P, you averaged 9.8% return. But if you just miss the 10 best days over that period, just 10 days, your return goes to a negative 12.5%.
6: And that's on an annual basis.
5: Correct.
6: Yeah.
5: Correct.
6: Yeah.
5: So trying to time things and going in and out, it's not that fruitful, especially most people are not professional traders, that they can time that really effectively.
2: I'm trying to do the quick math on what he just said. So I think he was saying since 2000 to the past 20 plus years in the S&P, right, if you invested, you had close to 10% gain, over 9% gain. But if you missed just 10 days over the last 26 years, you have a negative 12. That is crazy math right there, Abe. So let's talk about the risk of market timing and how it becomes even more dangerous for somebody close to retirement than for somebody per se, you know, in their 20s or 30s.
3: We see it all the time. That goes to show you the power of being in the markets the majority of the time and long term, instead of timing the markets, acting with emotion, maybe even panicking because a news cycle hits that you don't like. You don't like the current president. You don't like the current war, whatever it is that you don't like. The markets don't give a darn about what you think or your emotions, right?
2: Yeah.
3: And so we need to plan long term and try to remove those emotions the way we invest here at Abish with our tactical money management strategies. A lot of those try to remove emotion as much as possible and just focus on you know, what's ahead. So we see it all the time. I'll give you another example that I've seen a couple times here over this last year.
2: Okay.
3: Specifically on one company stock is Oracle. And it had done really well, but in the last 6 months, it is down nearly 50%. I mean, sometimes we see people come in with substantial Oracle holdings, obviously substantial holdings like in the other companies too, your Teslas, Palantirs, Nvidias, and Apples, and Microsofts. But I can remember a few conversations last year in 2025, meeting with people with significant Oracle holdings, and that stock is down almost 50%.
2: Wow.
3: And a lot of times people will hold, right? And they may have overexposure in one stock or one sector, and they're reluctant to sell and reduce the risk because they've done so well. Well, look at that.
2: Yeah.
3: You know, and Oracle had done really well and has been absolutely hammered, that stock. Mm-hmm. We see it all the time. And unfortunately, we saw it with another couple out of the Eastern Shore in Maryland, about 3 million saved late 60s, and almost one third, almost a million of that 3 million in one company stock. I won't name the name just for privacy reasons here. Yeah. And that couple lost half of that stock's value in the last year. And over, we would tell that couple, hey, this is too large of an exposure, too large of a holding in one company, like a third of your life savings, a third of your entire nest egg mm-hmm. is in one company. Mm-hmm. Obviously, that's very, very risky and really not prudent. But you know what? It wasn't affecting them because the stock wasn't going down. They weren't at the point of retirement. He's like, you know, let's just ride it out. To see where it goes, right?
2: Yeah.
3: And 50% of the value of that stock because something changed, right? And company valuations and something happened at the company level where the stock got cut in half by 50%. So that million went down to a half a million, and now the couple wants to sell it. Can you believe that? They lost $500,000 of value, wow. and now they want to sell it. I mean, had they actually been open to kind of reducing the risk over time, which would have been more prudent, probably could have saved a good bit of money there. But lessons learned. So we put together a portfolio stress test for this couple that pointed out, wow, did you realize a third of your life savings is in one company stock? Yes, we realize that, but we want to ride it out. And then that happened, unfortunately. Portfolio stress test and X-ray can really give you a deep dive kind of under the hood of your 401ks, TSPs, IRAs, brokerage accounts. It'll really show you, hey, Heather, here's exactly how much you have in stock. Here's exactly how much you have in fixed income and bonds. Here's exactly what the cost is. If you don't make a change, here's what your potential upside is, your potential downside, and the risk associated so that you can have a measuring stick, right? Here's how you're invested. Are you comfortable with that? Mm-hmm. Or are you taking too much risk? Or do you have too much exposure in one company or one sector that we should maybe reduce the risk there. So if you're listening right now and you say, you know what, I have no idea what I have. 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I don't know what I'm truly invested in. 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We want to offer you the same portfolio stress test and X-ray that we offer to this couple out of the Eastern Shore. If you're 55 and older, you say $500,000 or more in investable assets, we can help you with. We want to offer you the same portfolio stress test and X-ray to the next five callers and others, complimentary.
2: 571-570-3559. 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I'm going to give you a minute to make that call while we take a quick break. Then we'll be back with more of The Retirement Key on WMAL right after this.
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2: 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So one of the things that can throw a retirement budget into a state of chaos is the, quote, unexpected event, because life does not stop when you get to retirement, Abe. You know this very well. The Center for Retirement Research says, whatever your yearly budget is, you should set aside 10% of it for unexpected expenses. What have you seen in your office at Abish Financial, Abe, as far as common events that can derail a retirement budget? What should we be on the lookout for in our own futures?
3: I think one of the biggest things that we see is going to be an unexpected healthcare event. So from this article, here's a few of them, with healthcare surprises being one of them. And sometimes it's just not the expense, but it's a lack of liquidity that throws people for a huge challenge. You know, most people have most of their money saved in pre-taxed accounts. So, okay, although the dollars might be liquid, well, if we're pulling 50K out, 100K or whatever it is from an IRA, it's fully taxable right out of a pre-taxed account. So, yeah, it's liquid, but then we're getting hammered with tax when we take money out. Healthcare surprises can be a major and reoccurring budget disruptor. Research shows that greater than expected costs for dental care, prescriptions, in-home care, and nursing homes fall squarely into the unexpected category. These healthcare shocks affect a majority of retirees in a given year and often arrive without much warning. I've seen that a handful of times. Rainy day expenses are more common than people realize. I mean, just stuff happening at home. I hear about it all the time. And then family-related financial events, where sometimes, you know, our clients have to take care of other family members financially, and things pop up unexpectedly. In fact, we just helped a couple that had an unexpected healthcare event that's been clients of ours for some time. They're in their mid-60s here in the D.C. metro area. Over $10 million of wealth accumulated and saved. But an unexpected healthcare event happened to the family, specifically to the wife, so much so that even at 65 years old, roughly, she needs help in the home taking care of herself.
2: Got it.
3: And the help needed is so much that the husband can't really help, right? Okay. They need people to come in inside the home.
2: Yeah.
3: She needs professional help, to come into the home and help her. Well, fortunately, when they became clients, we set up a hybrid insurance plan. It is life insurance, but it's got living benefits inside of it. We call it like a hybrid plan, because you don't have to die to use the coverage. 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
1: There's a little Mitch Calculus. Calculus is about 150 riding.
2: Prince George's County traffic still very heavy along the inner loop as you move between Baltimore Avenue and Annapolis Road. Annapolis Road is where you have the work zone. One lane to the left gets you by. Once beyond Annapolis Road, looking pretty good on the Beltway. That is the one slow spot on the entire Capitol Beltway system. Route 50 from the Capitol Beltway to the Bay Bridge and back moving well. No issues either side of the Bay Bridge. Two lanes eastbound, three westbound. Virginia Beltway at this time moving smoothly. Now from GarageDoorRepair.com, here is the WMAL Weather Channel forecast.
3: It'll be a dry and cool start to this Sunday and then some afternoon sun with gusty winds out of the northwest and a high in the mid-60s. Tonight, partly cloudy with a low dipping to 47, then a sunny and warmer Monday tomorrow with a high climbing to 77. I'm meteorologist Jeff Marr from the Weather Channel on WMAL.
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9: And we're glad to have you spending some of your day here with us. I'm Heather Branch, here with Abe, asking for his ideas on what you can do now to better prepare for your financial future as you get closer to retirement. You've been working and saving for decades. You want to know that, that nest egg is now going to work hard for you in retirement. Abe, you, of course, that's exactly what you want to see for folks as well. That's why you and your team at Abish Financial doing the grind like you do every single day, day in, day out.
8: Absolutely.
9: But it's unfortunately, it's seemingly becoming more and more challenging. In a world in the digital age, you would think that things should be coming easier when it comes to retirement and financial planning. But I feel like every time you turn around, thanks to technology, there's something else we need to consider. there's just more and more on our plates.
10: There's a lot out there to learn and to be educated on, for sure.
9: Yeah. Mm-hmm. Well, working
10: and it's always changing.
9: Yeah, that's right. Working to help educate people, empower you with information and knowledge. Obviously, a lot of folks have questions about recent headlines, as we always do. I mean, in the digital age and the age of 24-hour news cycles. But since the start of the year, we can't deny that there's just been a lot of sudden international conflict that none of us were anticipating. And so the geopolitical tensions overseas, of course, they're raising economic concerns for us. The question always is, Abe, what does it mean for me? What do I need to be thinking about? CNBC talked to JPMorgan Chase CEO Jamie Dimon. After the U.S. and Israel attacked Iran, he's keeping his eye on inflation. This is Jamie Dimon.
11: You know, I think there's some risk that more inflation than people think, and that could be like a skunk in a party if that ever happens. You know, hopefully it doesn't happen, and you know, no one actually knows, but you know, this right now will increase, you know, gas prices a little bit, and again, if it's not prolonged, there's not going to be a major inflationary hit. Again, if it went on for a long time, that would be different.
9: Hopefully it won't. Hopefully it's something that we'll see resolve itself pretty soon. When you're designing plans, Abe, in the office, do you build in room for surprise? And also, how often do you find that you need to stress test the various plans that you build at Abish Financial?
10: Yeah, good questions. Absolutely, we plan in room for surprise shocks because
9: they happen. You know,
10: these things internationally happen all the time. And they happen at home. The surprises happen at home, too, in retirement, not just when you're working. And then how often do we stress test the plan? Well, we typically meet with most of our clients quarterly. And so we are making sure that, you know, their desired allocation and plan is still meeting their needs at least every 90 days.
9: Okay.
10: But in terms of someone who doesn't have a plan, you know, here at Abish Financial, we think that you should stop wondering and start planning. There's so much you can control. Mm-hmm. There's so much out of your control that you could worry about. I mean, if you're watching the news cycles all the time and online and just watching all the events, I mean, you could easily just start worrying that things could spin out of your control. But you know what? There's so much you can't control there, right? So why wouldn't you then instead focus on what you can control? And that's what we help people here with at Abish Financial. Day in and day out. When it comes to all this geopolitical tension and economic concerns, again, so much out of our control, I think you've got to have patience. Look, we had this stuff going on last year with tariff volatility, and the markets were resilient and bounced back, took a hit, bounced back. And it's time in the market and just kind of knowing that this stuff is going to continue to happen. All of these events, whether at home or abroad, are going to continue to happen. And we need a plan in place for the good times and bad. I mean, when the times are good, they're great, right? Markets are up 15%, 20%+, whatever it is.
9: Mm-hmm.
10: Not a lot of worry. When the markets are down, we need to expect that. When there's choppiness and volatility, we need to anticipate it as being healthy and normal. I mean, this almost always happens every single year, at least for some amount of time. Right. But believing that in the stock market and that in our long-term plan, we can succeed if we pay attention and focus on our long-term plan, most importantly.
9: Yeah.
10: We just helped a couple out of Sterling, Virginia, not too far from our headquarters in Ashburn, about $4.3 million saved. Government employees retiring in 24 months or less. In fact, wife is already retired and the husband is just hanging on because he loves what he does, a few years younger and retiring soon.
9: Okay.
10: And, you know, of course, there is some concern with what's going on internationally and how that could impact the retirement plan. And it is, I'll tell you, it can be very daunting for people, Heather, that don't have a retirement plan to stop the consistent working paychecks and then to start thinking and actually act on consistent paychecks from their life savings.
9: Yeah.
10: It's the opposite of everything most Americans have ever done for that first 30 to 40 years, getting up to like 60 years old, right?
9: Right.
10: I mean, you're telling me I got to start taking money out in the middle of a war?
9: Right.
10: And paycheck, my guaranteed paycheck that I got in my bank account at, you know, Bank of America or wherever, it's going to end.
9: Uh-huh.
10: And I got to produce that for my portfolio. I mean, most people can't even comprehend that. They knew how to save in their 401k and TSP, sock it away, max out those accounts, get the matching contributions, and watch those accounts grow. And it's really nice when the markets are up and those balances continue to go up. But this is actually what we saved all this money for.
9: Okay.
10: You just need a new plan, right? So just because that plan, that growth plan helped you get to retirement and sock all that money away and get to $4.3 million like this couple in Sterling, doesn't mean that same plan is going to help you get through retirement. If you're just focused on growth, you got it all wrong. right? Mm-hmm. Because we want to turn that growth into income. We want to be able to enjoy the money in our best years before it's too late. And so we've got to turn that phase one, what we call phase one plan, into a phase two plan. $4.3 million along with pensions, Social Security, rental income, just a wonderful job of being diligent and prudent to get to the point where really they can almost do whatever they want to do. They put together what we call a phase two plan, and one of the things that really helped them to understand kind of where they were from an investment standpoint was a portfolio x-ray of the TSP, the 401k, the IRAs, the brokerage accounts, all the accounts that they had between husband and wife, put them together into, you know, risk reports showing them all the ups and downs, pros and cons of how they're currently invested, side by side how they should be invested from this point forward as they really are going to fully retire in 24 months or less. All that was done through the portfolio x-ray was really valuable for them and showed them how they could make that change from pure growth to growth and income. So if you're 55 years old and older, you say $500,000 or more in investable assets, mm-hmm. you would like a portfolio x-ray. You would like to know if you can retire. You would like to have as much confidence as possible as you transition into what we call phase two. Pick up the phone right now. For the next five callers and others, we want to offer you the same portfolio x-ray and analysis on your 401k, TSP, IRAs, all of it. To the next five callers and others, complimentary.
9: 571-570-3559 is the number you're dialing right now. 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That's 571-570-3559. Abe, we talk all the time about the folks that you guys help here all around the greater DC metro area. Folks that have worked so hard, they've saved $1 million, they've saved $2 million, sometimes $5 or $10 million. Sure. Now, think about the billionaires of the world, because it talk about next level. And when people think of billionaires, a lot of us might assume, well, they're a billionaire. They've got a whole team of people. They've got a squad that handles everything from accountants to financial experts to stock investors. They never look at a bill. Well, take into consideration one of the world's most famous billionaires, Oprah Winfrey, because she is here to set the record straight.
12: My thing is sign every check. I still do. And also show up for all the financial meetings, whether you know what they're talking about or not. Yeah. I still see all the invoices. It makes me ill. Have found mistakes. But I think if you don't, then you're just sort of floating and you don't have any idea of how things operate, how things really run, what things really cost, what it costs to be you. Because there's a price to be you. And nobody else knows what that is. And the person who really should know is the person who's in charge.
9: That's some convicting words right there from Mrs. Winfrey, Abe. What does it cost to be you? You need to know when somebody comes in to see you. How often do you see somebody really knows their true, quote, cost to be them over a 20 to 30 year retirement? And maybe this is what you kind of go with the core of what you do, what you help folks figure out.
10: Yeah, most people really don't, because this is a brand new phase, a brand new season of life for most people. And you know why this matters? I mean, inflation, longevity, rising health care, can all of these things can eat away at your retirement, at your life savings. You need protection against inflation. You need income flexibility. You need to have support in case of a healthcare crisis.
9: Right.
10: You might want legacy planning too, and to pass dollars on to the people that are most important. Right. You need a flexible plan. I mean, because people still need that growth, but they need protection all in one plan. And that's possible. Mm-hmm. We help people with it every single day, and we've helped well over 1,000 families across the DC metro area and across the country to retire with dignity and confidence.
9: Yeah.
10: We just helped a lady out of Rockville, Maryland, about $2 million saved, single, about 64 years old, really retiring within about 12 months.
9: Okay.
10: Had that accumulation, or has the accumulation of about $2 million, but didn't have a retirement plan. And pretty healthy, kind of concerned about running out of money. I mean, that's retirees, pre-retirees' biggest fears.
9: Yeah.
10: You're going to retire and they're going to start living their retirement life. They're going to start to draw down on their portfolio too much or spend too much, or the markets are going to hit their portfolio.
9: Yeah.
10: Healthcare events going to hit the portfolio, and they're going to run out of money for some reason by 85 years old, by 90 years old, and they're still going to be alive. Mm. This lady was wanting to get a better understanding of what retirement really costs. I mean, she had several meetings with her, and she finally drilled in and kind of nailed down what her budget was. It was about $7,500 a month. you know, expenses don't disappear in retirement. They shift.
9: Yeah.
10: So while work-related costs may decline, healthcare, home maintenance, travel, hobbies often increase, especially early in retirement. We call that the go-go years. That's going to happen for this lady. Healthcare is a major blind spot. She wanted to kind of know, not being able yet to hop on Medicare, kind of what healthcare costs she'd be looking at and should be considering. And then, again, making this money last. I mean, a healthy 65-year-old, which she is, may need to fund 30 or more years of retirement, which magnifies the impact of underestimated expenses. It's so important to have a really good understanding as much as possible as to everything you're going to come across in what we call phase two.
9: Yeah.
10: And that's what this lady was concerned with the most. And in addition to that, just having no retirement plan put together, a $2 million 401k, a $2 million TSP, a collection of accounts totaling $2 million or $5 million or $10 million, whatever it is not a retirement plan. We talk about this almost every week on this show. People come in with a lot of money saved, and they're scared to death because they have no clue what to do. They don't have a plan put together to make this money last, enjoy the money, and really protect and cover themselves from all these risks that can foul up a great savings plan. So the main thing that helped this lady out in Rockville, Maryland, was to put together a retirement roadmap. Just bring all the resources together, consolidate, streamline, answer all of her questions, really have a good idea. And then once she had a really good idea and was educated on all these moving pieces for this new phase of her life, she pulled the trigger and became an Abish Financial client. And that was after several meetings and a lot of education.
9: Okay.
10: If you're also looking for that same retirement roadmap that helped this lady in Rockville, Maryland, we want to offer that to you as well, complimentary to the next five callers and other. That'll be complimentary, that retirement roadmap. If you're 55 and older, you've saved $500,000 or more in investable assets that we can help you with. We want to offer you the same retirement roadmap to the next five callers and others, complimentary.
9: Abe, we constantly talk about the review process here and getting your own retirement roadmap done. What can somebody expect to learn through that process? What is reviewed and revealed through a retirement roadmap?
10: Yeah, great question. Well, a retirement roadmap is just that. It's a comprehensive plan that pulls everyone's resources together, right? All of the resources, they're, you know, where their income's going to come from, their investments, their healthcare, their estate plan, their tax plan, all of it into one plan. Because especially if we're married, we've got accounts everywhere, right, between husband and wife. And even if we're single, we typically have 5 to 7 accounts out there that we need to pull together.
9: People change jobs very frequently nowadays. Yeah.
10: Yeah. So in that retirement roadmap, the first thing we look at, Heather, is someone's income in retirement. Where is all that income going to come from? Your Social Security, stocks, annuities, pensions, whatever it is. Then we're also going to look at taxes. Well, you have all this money coming in. You've saved all this money. What do taxes look like for you?
9: Mm-hmm.
10: We're going to look at healthcare. Are you on Medicare? Are you on your own private healthcare? Do you need long-term care? That estate plan is also very important. And of course, the investment plan is going to be inside that roadmap as well. What type of investments should you have for what we call phase two? So it's a comprehensive plan that most retirees need in retirement.
9: And if you are in need of this roadmap for yourself, one that's customized to you and your goals, at Abish Financial, here to create that retirement roadmap customized to you, give us a call, 571-570-3559. Start the conversation about your retirement roadmap, 571-570-3559. We're going to give you a minute to make that call while we take a quick break. Then, you've heard about a 401k or TSP x-ray, but what can you expect to gain from having one done on your savings? We'll ask Abe when we come back with more of The Retirement Key on WMAL right after this.
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9: 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And
10: right.
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10: Sure.
9: What is it that you are looking for in this X-ray process? And what do you do to help people better position themselves? What can they learn from this?
10: Yeah, that's a good question. Well, there's a lot we're looking for in the reports, but to keep it simple, you know, before someone makes a decision to potentially change their investments, they should really understand what they have, right? Yeah. Well, if you and your husband come in, Heather, and you tell me that you've got $3 million and you want to be a 7 risk with us, right, like a 70-30 portfolio, but mm-hmm. you really have 90% of the stocks, you would need to know that.
9: Yeah.
10: You would want to really understand what you have. Just like getting a second opinion on anything, building a deck, getting a new car, or, you know, some big purchase. You want to hear what two or three people have to say and really understand the pros and cons between your opportunities.
9: Mm-hmm.
10: So in the portfolio X-ray reports, we'll truly tell somebody, hey, here's who you are on paper. They'll send in their statements, their holdings. You've got 90% in stocks and 10% in bonds, or 60% in stocks and 20% in bonds and 20% in cash. And of the stock holdings, you know, X amount is domestic, X amount is international. You have short-term bonds, long-term bonds. Here's what your risk measure is. Here's what your cost is. Here's what your potential up is. Here's what your potential down is. A stress test. If we have another 2008, how would it compare to the S&P's loss?
9: Mm-hmm.
10: Some people's potential losses are greater than the S&P 500's loss in 2008, which was a negative 37.
0: Wow.
10: And Heather, if you continue investing the way you're investing right now, do you realize you could stand to lose 40 to 50% of your life savings? Do you understand that?
0: Right.
10: Also, if the markets are up, you will get most of the upside. I mean, it all depends on what someone's invested in,
0: okay,
10: but we go over all those details,
0: yeah,
10: to truly help someone understand what they have. That is a portfolio X-ray, and we'll do that on specific accounts like 401ks, TSPs. We'll also do it on the whole plan. We just helped a couple in Leesburg, Virginia with this. They've got $3 million retiring in just a few years, a collection of accounts, 401ks, IRAs. We did the analysis. They truly understood where they are today, side by side where they want to be. And this couple was able to make an educated decision and say, okay, here's what my costs are. Here's what my fees are. Here's what my ups and downs are. Here's where Abish would put me. Here's the comparison. And they decided to implement the plan with us, right? You're either going to stay the course and not make a change, or you're going to make the change and realize, you know, I need a plan that's more appropriately suited, better suited for me into my 60s, 70s, and 80s. I'm not 30 to 40 anymore. I can't stand to lose 20, 30, 40%
0: yeah,
10: of my $3, $4, or $5 million at the point of retirement, or especially 5 to 7 years into retirement. 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We want to offer you the same 401k or TSP X-ray that we offer to this couple in Leesburg, Virginia. To the next five callers and others, complimentary.
9: 571-570-3559. That's 571-570-3559. I'm Heather Branch. 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
10: I'm Abe Abish. 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
0: Another offer. I'm Paul Stevens, Fox News. President Trump reviewing Iran's latest proposal, but doubts it's acceptable. He's weighing possible new strikes if Tehran refuses to fall in line. Fox's Madeline Rivera in D.C.
8: They have not yet paid a big enough price for what they have done to humanity and the world over the last 47 years. Axios reports per sources the plan set a one-month deadline for negotiations on a deal to reopen the Strait of Hormuz and the U.S. naval blockade and permanently end the war in Iran and in Lebanon. Sources tell Fox the head of CENTCOM, Admiral Brad Cooper, met with the president last week to brief him on the Strait of Hormuz blockade and other issues that fragile ceasefire is currently holding. The White House even telling Congress the deadline for the War Powers Act does not apply because the fighting that began in February has stopped for now.
0: And this comes after the president rejected an earlier Iranian proposal this week. The three-week ceasefire continues. Spirit Airlines ceasing operations as bailout talks with the White House fell through. Our Madison Scarpino was at Hartsfield-Jackson International Airport in Atlanta.
11: Transportation Secretary Sean Duffy says this is the Biden administration's fault. He says they blocked a JetBlue-Spirit merger in 2024 that could have prevented this. But Democrat Senator Elizabeth Warren pointed out that the judge who blocked the merger was appointed by Republican Ronald Reagan. But this all comes after Spirit filed for bankruptcy multiple times. President Trump was trying to figure out a bailout, but the deal failed. And now with the war in Iran, Spirit says the sudden rise in fuel prices left them with no other choice than to shut down. But now other airlines are stepping up to the plate to help. Many are capping ticket prices for Spirit customers. Some are offering reduced prices. And Secretary Duffy says he's proud that airlines are doing this.
0: And those airlines include American and United. 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
4: 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I know I'm 51 years old. 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
2: Investigators do not think the incident was an act of terrorism. Fox 12 Oregon reporting the man killed was a former employee of the athletic club. Golden Tempo wins the Kentucky Derby on Saturday. Here's the call, courtesy NBC Sports.
3: Golden Tempo! Golden Tempo! And Sheree DeVoe make history in the Kentucky Derby over Renegade in a final time of 2:02.27 seconds.
2: And that win by Golden Tempo makes Sheree DeVoe the first woman to ever train the winner of the opening leg of a Triple Crown. I'm Paul Stevens. This is Fox News.
4: Still a lot of heavy volume along the inner loop of the Capitol Beltway as you move between Baltimore Avenue and Annapolis Road. Annapolis Road still have a work zone there, and one left lane gets you by. Southbound along the Parkway as you move from the Beltway interchange down to the Good Luck Road overpass, got some heavy volume there. Outside the Beltway, the Parkway moves well, no problems on 95 at this time. Route 50 from the Capitol Beltway to the Bay Bridge and back looking good. Into Virginia, 395 and 95, no issues either direction between the 14th Street Bridge, Spotsylvania County. Now from GarageDoorRepair.com, here is the WMAL Weather Channel forecast.
5: It'll be a dry and cool start to this Sunday, and then some afternoon sun with gusty winds out of the northwest and a high in the mid-60s. Tonight, partly cloudy with a low dipping to 47, then a sunny and warmer Monday tomorrow with a high climbing to 77. I'm meteorologist Jeff Marr from the Weather Channel on WMAF.
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9: We welcome you to Great Gardens Radio. I'm Rick Fowler, and Steve Cockerham is the expert. He is your host, and he is here every week. He owns Betty's Azalea Ranch at 12507 Lee Highway in Fairfax. They've served the D.C. area for over 60 years, so you can just imagine the amount of wisdom and experience you will gain from Steve and from Betty's Azalea Ranch. Good morning, sir.
10: Well, good morning, Rick, and here we are in the middle of spring. It's beautiful.
9: Well, it was the middle of winter earlier in the week again. It was pretty chilly out there, only the high temperatures in the 50s. But now it's May, so no more cold temperatures, right?
10: Well, it means we can plant our tomato plants now. We're not totally 100% safe until May 15th, but generally Mother's Day is a really excellent garden guideline.
9: So this time of the year, obviously, we're spending a lot of time, a lot of attention on the lawn and the garden. What are the key problems that people run into that maybe you can help them avoid?
10: Well, just good to have some basic, good garden knowledge so we don't repeat the mistakes over and over again. So I just wanted to go over a few basics that we've gone over in the show before and make sure we're all on the good gardening page. But number one is always food. When we're having plant problems, it's always food-based. I want to make sure everyone understands that fertilizer is like 10-10-10, 5-10-5.

0: 10.64 are extremely undesirable. They're very high in salts. They have no slow release, no lasting power. And it's kind of how we did garden business in 1960. So today we're looking for fertilizers that have a lot of slow release. They have a big first number, like 21, 24. And they have little things that we need desperately called trace elements. So the things in our bodies that are beneath of our body, electrolytes, without them, we're dead. Also, not to use liquid foods. Liquid foods have been diluted 256 times. So we're looking for slow release, high nitrogen, granular foods, plant trust, garden trust, Fertilome Start and Grow. They all have big first numbers with a lot of slow and trace elements. Now, another area of failure is always surprising to me. People mulch so much, they need a mulching psychiatrist. But then when they go to above ground containers, and when they go in the house for their houseplants, they don't mulch. So if you're on your deck and you watered all your azaleas in the morning and you have mulch down, they can hold on to that water for 3 or 4 days, maybe longer. But if that azalea is not mulched, he can be dry when 4 o'clock comes. So it's so important to have mulch on your plants, on all of your containers, even on the pots and containers in your house. It's not what water you get, it's water you keep. And when we say mulch, we mean shredded hardwood bark mulch, not the grindings you find in the box store. We're looking at the outside of the tree, the bark part of the tree, not the middle part, which is called heartwood or grindings. Now, the next item is watering, and it's difficult. So when we water, first of all, everyone needs a rain gauge. We need to measure it. And when the weather gets hot, the sunny plant areas need an inch of water a week to survive. Now, we could be a bit of a drunk sailor in the shade, not in the sun. And beginning around May 26, as it gets hotter, watering becomes more and more important. So where a lot of the problem comes is people water with a water system that's in ground 20 minutes, 3 times a week, and that's not remotely close to an inch of water. So we have to measure. Now, there's a lot of aids. Moisturizer is jello for plants. It can actually attract water to it. It can foam up and hold water. It can reduce watering 50%. Wiltproof can reduce watering about 30%. Another problem I see a lot is people depend on overhead watering to water plants. They're really designed for lawns and not plants. And the ideal environment would be to have a water wand. It's just a 3-foot little pipe with a beautiful head on the end. And the head breaks the water flow into a couple hundred little soft, gentle passages. You can reach right under the foliage, which is important because there's a thing called the umbrella effect that deflects your water out to the edges. And there is no drip line. So when you feed, if you've got a 3-foot azalea, you have a 1.5-foot root ball. And this water wand will help us get our water in there. You can water a plant in 5 seconds with a water wand because you're just focusing it all. There's no loss. If you watered overhead for 10 or 12 hours with a sprinkler, it would not be as good as a water wand for 5 or 10 seconds. Now, a big problem is sprinklers on for 20 minutes, 3 times a week. And I called the irrigation companies last year, and they said, that's the spring watering. Summer watering is 4 days a week or more for 45 minutes each time or more. So again, though, we have to measure our water. We want to get a water wand more than a water nozzle. We want to be able to measure. So focus on watering as the weather gets hot, and it tends to really get warm right around May 22nd. So this is my shot across the bow for improving your watering ability. Another problem I see a lot is incompatible partners. We have sun and shade plants mixed together. They're not going to work well together. So certain plants are sun, some are shade. And it's like ball players. They have a certain way they want to live. And if you put a big ball player to lead off, they're not going to do well. So we want to get sun plants teamed up together. We want to get shade plants teamed up together. Now, another thing I don't think customers really realize today, annuals used to be from seed, and the lower grade annuals still are. But most annuals today are much improved, and they're from cuttings. So that's super petunias. They don't just have a bloom out on the tip that you have to pinch once in a while. They have a bloom all the way up and down the stem like crazy. And they're not going to slow down when we get to August. They're going to speed up and bloom right into November with fantastic blooming. So understand the difference between a petunia, like a wave or a proven winter petunia, and an old seedling petunia from the old days. They're very, very different. Now, one thing is to be careful about market lies. They talk a lot about native plants. Some of them are good, but I think they oversell them. Another thing I don't like is roses are carefree. Roses require a lot of care. They can get funguses. They can get bugs. They need food. They'll get yellow leaves. They don't need water. The term roses and the term carefree, I just don't believe they belong in the same sentence. Also with native plants, there's some really neat native plants today, but we don't have the environment we had 20 and 30, 40 years ago. So we shouldn't confuse a native plant from 20 years ago with what we have today. Another big garden problem is not understanding the value of peat moss. It's for indoor greenhouse use. Once a plant is planted to another soil, peat moss gets tired in about a year. So a better soil today is called coir or core. And a lot of the Fox Farm products have this. There's a soil called salamander that's made up of it, but it will last 5 years. Peat moss soils last 1 year. So when you're buying your soils, look for Fox Farms and look for coir. It's just way better. In England, they used up all their peat moss and over-harvested, and they had to go to an option. And once they switched over to coir, they said, wow, we like it a lot more. Be careful at the box store. There's a lot of marketing products. You want performance products. An example of this is weed barriers. We use weed barriers when we have rock. We don't want dirt and rock to get together. We never use weed barriers in a plant bed. So the way to fight weeds is after you fertilize and mulch your plants, there's a much better product than Preen called Gallery. It lasts 6 to 10 months, not 8 to 10 weeks. It stops 200 weeds, not 40. It is totally non-toxic. Preen is yellow. It root prunes 20% of the good roots off of anything you put it over. So this really good product, Gallery, and they cost almost identical, even though their performance is almost opposite. That's how you stop it. And if you put down weed barrier, as your mulch gets older, the weeds will land and germinate right in that mulch, right on top of the barrier. So most people that put it down, it takes about a year and a half, and they get rid of it. So Gallery and good mulching are the solution. And there's one last thing that irritates me. Is people come in all the time, and they've worked themselves to death, and they've been dethatching their lawns. There is no dethatching in modern lawn care. So going back to 1960 and 1970, thatch is a waste extrusion from bluegrass like wax. It is not dead clippings that you look down and see that you need to get rid of. Those dead clippings, usually from fescue lawns, are going to rot and become organic material. So in the old days with bluegrass, you had to get the wax-like thatch out. It could get an inch deep. It caused fungus. It caused worse grub infestations. And you had to get it out every year. And it was one of the big problems with bluegrass. There were a lot of problems with bluegrass. It took 30 days to germinate. It got funguses. It helped the grubs out. But as we made the switch to tall fescue, and that switch is 100% today, the very, very small amount of thatch we have is considered good, and we don't remove it. We have a little dandruff on our head, so if the sun shines through, that little bit of dandruff can block the sun a little bit. Fescue lawns have a little bit of dandruff. They do not have almost any thatch. They do have a little bit. Do not kill yourself dethatching lawns. Dethatching was totally updated to core. So cores, you pull that out, and it really lets your old soil go in and mixes with the undersoil, almost like rototilling your lawn with the lawn in place. So core aeration, and we're trying to get more air into the soil, totally replaces dethatching.
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4: 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Rick Fowler here with Steve Cockerham, the owner of Betty's Azalea Ranch. 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You'll find Betty's Azalea Ranch just off of I-66. There are only 2 traffic lights off I-66, so real easy to get there, whether you're coming from Northern Virginia, Maryland, or D.C. 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And we do like to keep people on schedule, Steve, so what is on the weekly to-dos?
5: 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It helps laminate them over the foliage and gives you an extra lubricant. So the only problem is, what do you do when they land in a mulch bed and they start getting close to plants? Well, instead of going left, right, you go, shh. But the little trick is to go in the house and get a little coffee cup and put on the end of your sprayer nozzle. It's called a drift retardant cup. And you can hold it down on the mulch bed and go, shh, or you can hover a little and spray it. But we generally don't pull weeds. We like to kill them with weed-free zone. Now, Gowrie is a phenomenal product. He's not designed to get seedling trees. It probably would suppress some numbers of them, but for the most part, that's not his job. It's really no one's job. It's something that happens in nature. I'm surprised a little this year that there's so many of them because we're having an easy, it's proportionate to rainfall. But there are a lot of tree seedlings out there now. And Fertilome's weed-free zone, not hand-pulling, is the solution to that problem. Now, while you're out there, you're going to have all the other weeds, the clover, the violets, the wild garlic, and the onions, and so on. It'll take care of all those. And most chemicals can't do things like wild garlic because they have a wax coating. Well, weed-free zone is an ester. It's going to go through the wax, and you can just kill it. Now, other products, people say, well, I'm using Roundup. Roundup can't go through wax. Roundup can't work below 65 degrees, and Roundup is very slow. So really, the days of Roundup are kind of over. There's a way, way better product that's quicker, stronger, works in cooler temperatures called Decimate. So use up your Roundup, and next time, buy Decimate. It's a way better product. But when you have your weed-free zone, it'll do 99% of the weeds out there. And if you got a weed that didn't kill, you need to put it in a sandwich bag with a wet paper towel and bring it in for identification. We don't have maybe 1% of weeds this time of year are grass weeds. They tend to come up later. But you need to get identification. And if weed-free zone doesn't work on something, you really, really need to get it identified because you're getting into the edge of what we call zombie weeds. Now, another thing this time of year is 10 caterpillars in the crotch of cherry trees. And they need an exact protein from that cherry tree. The babies leave that caterpillar tent during the day and go out and eat like crazy. And May is National Caterpillar Month. So this is a shot across the bow to warn all the listeners. You might have a rose, and all of a sudden you see holes all in it. There's a little midge caterpillar. And caterpillars, there's about 150 varieties of them, are phenomenal eaters. A gypsy moth caterpillar, if you take as many leaves as you can press into a cubic foot of space with a trash compactor, that's enough food for one gypsy moth caterpillar for one day. That's how much they eat. So they're eating machines. So be on the lookout for caterpillars this time of year. You need to go ahead and spray your roses. It's not a matter. They might be coming. They're coming. So generally on the roses, we're going to mix 3 ounces of Rose Shield in a gallon of warm water with maybe 5 ounces of Willproof to hold it on for 5 weeks and spray all the roses. And we've got everything covered. Maybe not food, but everything else. But be on the lookout for caterpillars, and they're just everywhere. I've seen people walk under trees, and they fall off the oak tree, and they fall on people's head, and they kind of knock their head a little and keep on going. But there's a lot of caterpillars out there, and spectacular. There's actually a rainbow of them. And some of them, there's one on your tomato hornworm. Just looks like he's from Mars. He's lime green. He's ugly. He has little thorns. He becomes one of the most beautiful things in nature. He becomes the hummingbird moth. So he's not a hummingbird because his legs aren't two. They're two, two, two. So because his legs aren't appropriate, he's a moth, not a hummingbird. But he would look like a small, kind of velvety green hummingbird. Beautiful. So if you see that guy, pick them off and put them on your neighbor's tomato plant so that he'll mature into that beautiful, beautiful hummingbird moth. But there's a lot of caterpillars out there, and they're everywhere, and they're all ferocious. They just eat and eat and eat. So remember, May is National Caterpillar Month.
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0: Prince George's County, the one slow spot on the entire Capitol Beltway system, continues to be and is the inner loop as you move between the BW Parkway down to Annapolis Road. Annapolis Road, you've got the work zone there, and it's got traffic hung up. One single left lane gets you by. Inside the Beltway could be an issue northbound along the BW Parkway around Kenilworth Avenue. Some heavy volume there. Into Virginia, no problems on the Beltway. I-66 between Haymarket and the Roslyn Tunnel. Looking good both directions. Now from GarageDoorRepair.com, here is WMAL Weather Channel Forecast.
1: It'll be a dry and cool start to this Sunday and then some afternoon sun with gusty winds out of the northwest and a high in the mid-60s. Tonight, partly cloudy with a low dipping to 47. Then a sunny and warmer Monday tomorrow with a high climbing to 77. I'm meteorologist Jeff Marr from the Weather Channel on WMAL.
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8: 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And Steve, we did have that cold winter, and we still have some damage to deal with, and you've got some tips on what to look out for.
5: Now, we got a lot of calls. We covered this last week on freeze damage. It's a very minor issue, but like on Crepe Myrtle, the leaves might be messed up, but the stems are still green. Just cut the leaves off, but try to leave those green stems. It's easier to leave through a green stem than a woody stem. A lot of plants got really small amounts of damage, but even annuals, they might have been frozen. Let's say the top half. Just take scissors and cut off the top half, get rid of it. If they're fertilized and mulched, they're going to come right back. So in some cases, the freeze might have killed the entire annual, but in most cases, it's just cosmetic damage, a couple little brown spots. And even if you have a leaf, you can cut off the third of the brown part of the leaf. The two-thirds of the green part of the leaf still does photosynthesis and fine. And we're at the start of the growing season. We have all year to grow this back. So sometimes it's a little bit of nature's way of trimming. Don't overreact. If your plants are mulched and fertilized and well-watered, they'll come back easily. Now, we need to mention we're down 8 to 9 inches on our water for the year. So, again, be sharp on watering. Measure your watering. And it might be a little bit early to start watering, but when we're this dry, remember, your garden has established plants in the sun need 1 inch of water a week to survive. New plants need 2 to 3 times that. But if you have little damages on plants in your yard, just snip it off. We got the whole growing season to grow it back. It's not a big idea.
8: Well, it is the time of the year when we get all excited about our flower and vegetable beds. So why don't you walk us through your recommendations?
5: There's a huge step that gardeners miss when they do vegetable gardens. So I have a really good saying about vegetables. You don't grow vegetables, you grow the dirt, and the dirt grows the vegetables. But most people are pretty good about getting really good soil and working the soil year after year. And that's really the basis and the foundation for a vegetable garden. But you must have hydrated lime. And in every hole in that garden before you plant, you put some hydrated lime in there. You plant the roots directly in there. So if you have a tomato, he is going to weigh 4 ounces and have a crop that weighs 4 pounds. He builds his backbone with calcium carbonate, lime. And he has to build his backbone first. So what you want to do here is put a couple heaping tablespoons or a tight handful of hydrated lime in the hole. It has the consistency of talcum powder. Plant directly in it. Now, you can increase crops 30% by laying the tomato down and sticking his nose up. And when you come back, after you cover that big long stem, that'll all go to roots. So that's another trick. But you got to have lime. You know, you're going to have calcium deficiency. He can't set flowers. He sets a flower and it falls off. You finally grow a tomato and you get a rotted spot. Those are all calcium deficiencies. So you sidestep a whole forest of problems by putting in hydrated lime. Now, you can't use other limes. Pulverized lime is not available for 1 year. Granular lime is not available for 6 months. Even pelletized lime takes 3 to 4 months. We need lime today when we're starting to build that structure. And lime today is called hydrated lime. It has to be hydrated. And everything in that garden, if you make a trough for beans, it's called a Warren trough, made with a Warren hoe from a guy named Warren. And you're supposed to spread a line of hydrated lime down that path and plant the beans directly in it. Lime is sweet and gentle. It won't burn. Now, you're still going to fertilize. Lime helps build the stems, and it helps tune up the soil, so fertilizer is burning at 100% efficiency. And as important as lime is in lawn care, and it's really important, lime is more important in vegetable gardening. And, you know, we have the neatest industry to experiment in. You got 4 tomatoes. I'm going to put a lot of lime on this one. I'll put some on this one. I'm not going to put almost any on this one. And I'll put none on this one. And you'll be able to visualize and see the results of how lime grossly affects growth in tomatoes and health and so on. So liming is the most important thing that doesn't happen in lawn care. And unfortunately, I think it's the most important thing, hydrated lime, that never occurs in vegetable gardening. Now, you still need a good fertilizer like Garden Trust or something. Lime doesn't displace that. It makes that fertilizer way more efficient. So you combine beautiful soil with hydrated lime with beautiful food, and gardening in the vegetable garden can get really, really easy. Now, all the annuals, perennials, and soft tissue plants, your lawn, need lime. So when you don't have wood above the ground, you're called a soft tissue plant, and you're alkaline. You're supposed to be limed once a year. Now, a lot of people bring clematis in, and clematis are lime monsters. And they always remind me of Napoleon at Waterloo. They have really long supply lines, and the wind whips those stems, and they break and crack and get clematis wilt because they didn't get lime when they were planted. So you get much, much thicker stems when you have good food and you have really good hydrated lime. Now, they also like mulching. This thing about clematis, I like hot tops and cold bottoms, which means they're generally in the sun, but they're mulched really heavy. And that mulching kind of helps to make sure the stems don't crack too close to the base, which could be a terminal problem in their life. But clematis are almost like tomatoes as far as demanding lime. And just understanding how important lime is in all the aspects of all plant care when you have soft tissue plants. Now, even acidic plants that are woody, they wouldn't mind lime every 4 or 5 years. But soft tissue plants need it once a year. Now, this is a great time of year. We've enjoyed our forsythias. I always enjoy that bright, bright yellow color and that kind of dull March weather. Cut them back hard. Cut them back at least 50%, if not more. Fertilize them, and then all that new growth is where those flowers are. Now, it's just as important to not trim them as we approach August 1st. As I look around shopping centers, there's guys now that go and trim all the time. After August 1st, they're trimming next year's flowers off. And the whole reason we have these beautiful plants is to appreciate fantastic spring blooming. So as we even approach August 1st, there's no trimming. And as we approach July 1st, the trimming is starting to slow down. You can do small trimming, but you can't do heavy trimming. Now is the time for heavy trimming because we have the whole growing season. And for every day we lose, we trim at a lower volume. Now, during the course of the year, we get a lot of people with grub problems and moles and voles, and you can still put down Dilox, which is the only real grub killer in the marketplace. It kills all 7 kinds of the grubs. It's the number 1 killer of side webworm, which is the number 2 lawn pest. And if you kill them now, you can repeat these applications in August. It has to be watered in, and we're looking to treat sunny lawns and sunny mulch beds. It's a numbers game. We're not that concerned about firm shade. So once you do Dilox and water in, you're done. And if you've had a lot of problems, 24-hour grub killer from BioAdvanced, which is Dilox, is by far the best product in the country. A lot of the preventers are not very functional on older yards. The organic materials can absorb the chemical before it has time to kill the grubs. Now, we don't like to seed sunny lawns this time of year because we should have crabgrass preventers down. We're going to have to water like crazy when the seed comes up. So how do you cheat? If it's limited square feet, you can buy 2 or 3 pieces of sod, take a serrated knife, cut it to match, put a little McGill soil builder or a little black soil like 1/3 inch deep, lay the sod down. Now it's an adult, it's not a seedling. So you water it real heavy once or twice, real heavy. In 1 week you grab it, you should not be able to pull it off the ground. It should have grown in the ground in 1 week. If you have to do heavy seeding, there's only one real way to do it. You can buy Tenacity in granular early good forms, apply them, and it gives you 6 weeks to hold off crabgrass so that your seed can come up, you mow it twice, that's established, and then you still have to put dimension down. So there's a lot of rules, and these are all itemized on your lawn calendar. If you're in the shade, we don't have crabgrass. Now is a great time of year. You can seed and fertilize and do whatever you want to do in the shade. But sun, which means you have 4 of the 6 hours from 11 to 5, has a lot of rules, and make sure you understand them. Because if you step 1 inch outside those rules, you're going to have a big, big problem. Now, if you have any garden issues, Send your questions and pictures to greatgardensradio@gmail.com. 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So you can pick up a phone and call us, 703-830-8687, or you can email us questions and or pictures. It's spring. Let's all get out there and have a great time.
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4: 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And if you are traveling this spring or summer, remember, you can always live stream us wherever in the world you may find yourself. 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
5: Well, Rick, there's a lot of talk about native plants nowadays. And proponents claim that they are more attractive to wildlife and pollinators. They also claim they don't get as many diseases or insect infestations. Therefore, they reduce the need for insecticides and fungicides. So quickly looking at them, they do have some that are really awesome. Monarda, Bee Balm, and some of these are like gas stations pumping for pollinators. They pump so much material and nectar and stuff. Coreopsis, Agastache, Catmint, Baptisia. So there's a lot of popular ones. But you have to kind of take your foot off the gas pedal a little bit because a lot of the ones today are not pure natives. They're native derivatives. So sometimes they had a little problem. Like Bee Balm is terrible for having powdery mildew. In my at the ranch, when it comes in, we just go ahead and spray it with Wilt-Proof and a fungicide before they even take it off the truck. I mean, it's so what do? They go back and they hybridize it and they improve its resistance to those problems. But at that point, it's a derivative. It's a native derivative. Now, they still try to kind of claim it, but through the harshest sense of natives, it's kind of not. But as long as you can accept native derivatives, and the whole industry is at this point, then you want to get the improved guy. You'll still have all the benefits and you won't have the negative issues. Now for shade, there's some really good choices. And one of the problems we have in gardening, there aren't a lot of good choices for shade annuals. But when you get to perennials, they're corybels. They're called heucheras. And they're so neat. They're really foliage-based. So you can get every foliage. You can get deep red. orange, yellow, silver, lime green. And, you know, I do a lot of colorscaping, you know, landscaping by color. And that color is there for 9 months of the year. So I really like color by foliage as much as I like color by flower. And it lasts so long. And I don't think any of the plants do it as good as heuchera's with a broad base of all their colors. Now there's plumeria, Christmas fern, tiarella is wonderful, columbine, Salomon seal, spiderworts. Now, some purists insist that the straight species cultivars is the only way to go. But most horticulturists now have crossed over certain plants and accepted these slightly adjustable, slightly improved guys. And, you know, we're not going to be in that thing where, okay, man, it blooms three times as azalea. It blooms for 100 plus days as hydrangea. But when they do bloom, and I'm sorry, I forget the woman's name, but from the Washington Post, she mentioned that when fall comes, the birds change their habit and they have to have certain berries, like on the American holly, the Native American holly. And it has more protein. And the birds know this. And they start going to these native plants and harvesting more nectar, more berries, more protein. And they're very smart about this. And having a lot of these native plants is a wonderful way of attracting birds and butterflies. I've talked a lot about birds, flying art, singing art. And it's part of a successful landscape and how much joy they bring into the garden. And one of the ways to bring the birds to bring that joy is some of these native plants. And don't forget, you can still use high-octane fertilizers and get these natives to produce totally different than they were intended in nature. You know, the blooms can be way heavier, last longer, be fuller and fuller of nectar. So you can use a higher octane fertilizer and improve the performance of these plants. For example, there is a Pardon My Pink and Pardon My Purple and so on some of these new plants that is totally fungus resistant. So fungus resistant doesn't mean fungus proof, but really cutting down on some of the plants that tend to get bad funguses. So they bred these new characteristics in, and that's what hybridization is all about, is improving a plant, and especially when you can minimize its biggest weakness, that can make a good plant into a great plant. Now, while natives are great to plant in our gardens, we do ourselves a great disservice if we limit ourselves to just natives. You know, I've always complained that the organic industry, it's like, well, you got to be organic. Who would ever want synthetic? Why can't you have both? They both have positives. And here, you don't have to be all totally native. Why can't you have both? And watch. And this is how you learn about gardening is, wow, those birds are really going after my native plants, but they're not going after, they only go after my other plants after all the natives have lost all their nectar and all their berries. You know, a plant that has really nice berries, Nandina, is not a good plant for birds. And they can actually get drunk and be injured by drinking and having too many berries off the Nandina. So that's not a native. So just because it has berries, it's not that simple. So other things when you're selecting plants, you just want to research the characteristics. Is it hardy for zone 7? Does it require extra moisture or dry conditions? How much sun? And sun exposure is always a big issue with all plants. Need it to be deer resistant. Now, deer resistance, if you're real popular, deer are going to adjust to it. But if you get into these natives, they're not around much, deer probably are not going to be attracted to things that are pretty unusual in the garden. If you take the 15 most popular plants with people, they're the 15 most popular plants with deer. Now, if you're researching online, always pay attention to the source. And always check more than one source to confirm your accuracy. But these natives are interesting, mostly to me, just because they're better gas stations for birds and bees to stop at. And we have native ones that are wonderful. Now, we have some new hybrids. We've talked a lot about Punxter butterfly bush. And they kick blue and the color of amethyst out of the ballpark. Huge flower heads. And in the olden days, butterfly bushes would grow 7-8 feet tall. Pucksters grow 2.5 feet tall with flower heads that are 1.5 feet tall. And the bees come and the butterflies come. And if you wouldn't go to the store and buy butterflies and bees, you just get one of these pucksters and put out there and you'll have these. So a good garden is diverse. It's going to have different things blooming at different times. So when all these different bees and birds come by, there's always a gas station open for them. But don't neglect diversity and don't go too far in any of these different directions. The word in life that we never use enough is balance.
6: You know, this is one of the best times of the year to come out to Betty's Azalea Ranch.
5: 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It's really the first week. We're going to have almost a full blast of all of the annuals. It's warm enough for vincas, warm enough for impatiens. They can be very cool sensitive. All the roses are in, and they're gorgeous. The encore azaleas are there. A lot of them are in bloom. And there's, at the ranch, thousands of azaleas, so they just kind of punt back and forth about who's in bloom this week. Just come to Betty's and walk around and enjoy it. You don't have to buy anything, so enjoy the plants. Have a good time.
6: Betty's Azalea Ranch will be open today until 5 o'clock. They are there tomorrow and every Monday through Saturday from 8 a.m. to 5:30. You'll find a lot more information at bettysazalearanch.com. 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And if you have a landscaping service, why don't you ask them what they're using and then run that past Steve. Steve, thank you for another great hour of great garden information right here on Great Gardens Radio, every week on WMAL.
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21: Examining the offer, I'm Roger Stern, Fox News. President Trump says he's reviewing a new Iranian proposal to end the war, but he's not getting his hopes up. This as the ongoing U.S. blockade of Iranian ports continues.
22: Iran is signaling it's preparing for renewed conflict with the U.S., even as President Trump is reviewing a new proposal from Tehran to end the war. Trump, though, says the offer is unlikely to be accepted. He's repeatedly stressed a deal must guarantee Iran must never get a nuclear weapon and that the Strait of Hormuz is fully reopened. Until then, he says the U.S. blockade on Iran will stay in place. Meantime, Iran's parliament is poised to pass new restrictions on which ships can pass through the vital waterway. In Washington, the Trump administration is pushing back on the 60-day war powers deadline, arguing fighting ended with last month's ceasefire. Critics say the clock did not stop and still hit the mark Friday.
21: Fox's Chandler Painter, the U.S. has warned shipping companies about possible sanctions if they pay Iran for safe passage through the strait. Many air passengers confused and worried about their travel plans now that Spirit Airlines ceased operations yesterday. Fox 2's Scott Wolchek with the latest from Detroit's Metro Airport.
23: A frustration felt by thousands of travelers after Spirit could not secure a financial bailout. After 34 years in business, the budget airline is no more. David Fishman with Cadillac Travel says the writing was on the wall for Spirit. A failed merger, financial woes, and rising oil prices sealed the company's fate.
24: During the fallout of Spirit Airlines, you've got other airlines that are stepping up to help people. A lot of them are offering special rates for customers that had flights booked between May 2nd and the 16th. We've got a lot of information about that on Fox2Detroit.com. Reporting in Romulus, Scott Walshek, Fox News.
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1: New York City man was killed and six others hurt in a scene one witness described as chaotic. Fields pleaded not guilty to the charges during a virtual court appearance on Saturday. Union County Prosecutor William Daniel called the shooting brazen and an affront to our citizens and the security they deserve. A motive for the shooting has not yet been released. Deborah Valentine, Fox News.
2: Britney Spears is set to be arraigned tomorrow in connection with her DUI charge. The pop star will reportedly be offered probation in exchange for a guilty plea. She was taken into custody March 4th. One source close to Spears telling People magazine she was very upset and shaken after her arrest, and she's terrified of going to jail. It's taken weeks for her to realize that going to rehab is the best option. May is Foster Care Month, and federal employees who foster or adopt children will reportedly now receive new benefits thanks to an executive order backed by First Lady Melania Trump. As according to the Daily Wire, those employees will be eligible for up to 12 weeks of paid parental leave, along with other workplace accommodations. I'm Roger Stern, and this is Fox News.
3: Starting in Fairfax County, along the express lanes of Interstate 95, the outer loop, right down the George Washington Memorial Parkway, have an issue there. At least one lane is blocked. Start to see some volume delays now as you move southbound on 95 in Virginia, right around the Purple Heart Bridge. No issues northbound between Fredericksburg up to the Springfield Interchange. 395 getting heavy now as you approach the 14th Street Bridge. Still have the issue in Maryland, Prince George's County, along the inner loop. The road construction has traffic jammed up between the Parkway and Annapolis Road. Now from GarageDoorRepair.com, here is the WMAL Weather Channel forecast.
4: Clear and cold to begin the Sunday, and then a sunny afternoon with gusty winds out of the northwest as the high hits 65. The low tonight should dip to 47 under a partly cloudy sky. Then a sunny and warmer Monday to begin the week with a high of 77. I'm meteorologist Jeff Marr from the Weather Channel on WMAL.
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6: 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My name is Randy Cook. I'm here with Greg Ayler each week as we talk through some of the issues of retirement. And if you don't know who you're going to choose to help you get through this journey, well, might we suggest the team at Golden Reserve? We'll tell you why that can work to your advantage. Greg, how are you doing today?
9: Ah, Randy, I'm all right. Yeah. I've been traveling a lot for business. You know how much I hate traveling. So I am happy to be back at home. I was coaching my twins. My twins are five, and they're at Pee Wee football, which is basically like babysitting. I'm pretty sure people are. I think the parents are drinking in the mornings. It's like 9:30 on Sunday. I'm pretty sure they're drinking. And this is the second year this league has tested my sanity. And I'm not saying anything that it's rigged against Greg, but I get all the little kids. I get the youngest kids. We're playing kids that look like they drove there. They had mustaches. And I've got three little girls on my team. And I'm not saying, hey, I got a daughter on the team and it's cool. But like, mm-hmm. I haven't seen another girl on another team. Mm-hmm. I've got three little ones. Mm-hmm. So I'm like in a jumpsuit. Guys are pushing my girls down. I'm threatening to beat up dads. It's not like a good way to start off your week. I'm so competitive. I'm like trying to run trick plays. My Lola Bear, my little Lola, who's one of the smallest ones, is our

0: linebacker and running back because she's the only one that's not afraid. So she scored a touchdown. We lost by 3 touchdowns. Mm-hmm. And you'll appreciate this. I think I've said this before. There's a huge icy truck. And I think I've always told this on the show, but my kids hang their head and walk by. And grandma's like, what's going on, kids? You want icy? They're like, ICs are for winners, grandma. They know the drill. They know the drill. In the Ayler household, you don't get ICs unless you get a W. So again, by the way, it's been 2 seasons without a W. We are in season 2 and we are yet to hit the icy fun truck. So they've just pretty much given up and head to hold. My son's like, can we practice when we get home? Cause I want an icy. So we're going to practice pulling flags. Louis struggles a little bit, but he's working on it. And my oldest, I got to tell one more quick story. You want to talk about a classic dad embarrassing his daughter moment? I had one. So we got this irrigation system put in that's not really working. And I'm pretty handy. I'm a hillbilly. So I was sitting there Sunday and it was bothering me. I had some sod put in and it was dying and it wasn't spraying right. So I looked up kind of the heads. So I got there. It's kind of chilly, right? In the Midwest, it's been off and on and it's like 55 degrees. So I have sweatpants on that are kind of tight and I have a t-shirt on. And as I'm going through, the thing kicks on. It's spraying me. So I'm taking my shirt off. I'm hiking my sweatpants up to like my inner thigh so they stay. And I have a screwdriver and my phone trying to figure out what zone I'm in. And I'm adjusting it. And my friend, Lily had a new friend over for the first time. And they're coming down the driveway. And you should have seen the horrific look I got. She just looked at me and shook her head. And like, she's like, her friend says something like, is your dad okay? and she just looked at me in pure disappointment. I mean, think about it. It's 55 degrees. I have a shirt off, flathead screwdriver, walking around, staring at the ground like a crazy lunatic with my pants hiked up to like my inner thigh, my sweatpants. And I'm just dad. Oh, barefoot too, by the way. Just dadding it up.
1: Yeah.
0: Just dadding it up. So that's how you embarrass your kids.
1: How long is it going to be before Lily looks at you and says, Dad, just drop me off a block before school, okay?
0: We're getting there. We're getting close. I won't tell you the man bun stories, but I used to have really long hair and she'd be like, Dad, you're not going to do that thing with your hair, are you? I'm like, well, I wasn't, but now I am.
1: All right. Lots of stories today for sure. I've got a couple as well. I went on a trip as well and ran into some retirees that I've got some fun stories about. But let's get going with this thing for right now. When we talk about retirement, of course, your whole life you put money away and then you get into retirement and you're supposed to spend it. And that seems like a pretty simple concept, but people really, really struggle with that. There's a guy that we've heard from before. His name is David Blanchett, and he was on a podcast talking about people struggling with spending.
2: We are not trained to spend from portfolios. We spend 30 or 40 years of our lives saving money for retirement, dreading the idea of that balance going down, right? And then all of a sudden we get to retirement and it's like, oh, you're supposed to deplete this portfolio. You know how long you're going to live. You know what the markets are going to do. And if you spend too much, you're going to work a Walmart when you're 90. Like, we don't have a system that I think is well designed to really maximize how people utilize their savings in retirement.
1: All right. So we talk a lot about this, but Greg, you've said it's okay to get into principal, but I wonder, do people believe that they're going to go through retirement and they're just going to spend money from dividends and from growth and from interest and all these kind of things, that they're not going to dip into that nest egg, as we refer to it? Why is this such a struggle?
0: It's a struggle because the financial industry is a bunch of poo-poo heads. That's why, Randy. Poo-poo heads. And they've scared the bejesus out of everybody for so long that everybody thinks they're running out of money. Mm-hmm. But if you actually look at the accounts, BlackRock did a recent study and said after 20 years, which is for most people their entire retirement, mm-hmm. right? The average age in America is 78. You retire at 60. They've spent 80% of their life savings. 80%. Or another way of putting it, you only had 20% of fun. You spent your money, only 20% of it went to fun. Mm-hmm. Well, here's another study. 1/3 of people's retirement accounts grow by the time they die. So the hardest part of our job is explaining opportunity cost is always the hardest thing for the human mind to digest. What's an opportunity cost? And I think, you know, when I break this down and I talk to my mom and dad about it and I talked about, you know, clients about, you know, clients I speak to that call in the financial advisors or the that they've talked to have scared the crap out of them. So our retirement planners are talking to them. And sometimes I get a phone a friend. They get a patch in, Greg. Hey, I really listen to his radio show. So they patch me in. So it's one of the fun, you know, the best parts of my week when I get they let me out of the cage, Randy, and I get to talk to people. And we talk about this. We talk about spending more than anything else. And I think it's interesting because when I look at the numbers, one third of you, your money will grow in retirement. And then I'm like, so you get to be the richest person in the graveyard? Is that what you dreamt of? Were you dreaming about hugging your statements? Were you buried with your statements in a cross and saying, look at that 8% growth for 27 years? No, that's ridiculous. So I was thinking on how to perplex this. And here's the real thing. It's such a hard, baby boomers are one of the greatest saving generations, as we can see, right? Trillions of dollars. And how do we break the mold? How do we get retirees to live their best retirement? And I start with like, well, let's have conversations. If you're at home, like write down, all right, I'm 60. What would make me uncomfortable if my account dropped to it by 65? What would my account be uncomfortable at 70? At 75, at 80. This is like the checking account, how much cash you should have. This has nothing to do with financial advising. It has to do with your comfort level. So start off by saying, listen, unless that's my E, that's my new E. It's not, did I spend any money? Because once you establish those thresholds, life gets a lot more manageable. You have a little bit more fun. You spend a little bit more and you don't worry about it because that was the plan. Now you may not be able to spend your way to that, but you know what you're uncomfortable level is. So if I start building out, say at 65, I need to have $1.5 million. At 70, I need to have $1 million. 75, 750,000. 80, 500,000. 85, 250,000. Okay. Maybe that's a start. I don't know if it works, but like start challenging what you think is true in your retirement comfortable level. Because I'm telling you, fly private. Do it once. Fly first class. Do it once. Do something out of the norm. Do it. Create an experience. Life is about experiences. Go stay at that crazy hotel that you always used to look at in Chicago or New York or LA or wherever you wanted to visit, or go out west. You know, do the splurge helicopter ride. Do something out of character. You'll be fine. You'll walk away from it and you'll be fine. It's like the first time you got in a tussle and someone punched you and you realized you're not made of sugar. That's all right. It's not a big deal, you know? And I think maybe that's just me. Sorry. But these are the things that when you start actually experimenting with how you react to spending, because you've never done it, you've saved your whole life. It was a rampant run to, you know, accumulate and do without for your whole life. Let's do with now. What can we do with? What can we add to the fun pile? Hey, what kind of wild and crazy thing? And then you and your spouse can sit at the table, go out for a dinner and pick a place. I heard a retirement couple went, they heard the show and they went and said, we're going to pick a place by the end of the dinner. We're going to book a flight somewhere in the world. How awesome is that? I want to create more opportunities like that for you. That's why this show is to get you to do something out of character and then realize, oh my gosh, look at my balance. My money still went up this year. And I had this once in a lifetime experience. These are the things that make life worth living, Randy. And I think if, you know, for us, you know, building those comfort levels of what you'd be comfortable with, or where would you start to feel uncomfortable? Because we do the same thing with market risk. How much market risk do you want? Well, when do you start feeling uncomfortable? How much can you lose in a downturn before you're like, hey, that's too much? Okay, then let's adjust it so it's somewhere you're comfortable having some upside, but knowing that you could lose short term. You know, those are the kind of discussions. I think you should do the same thing with spending. And to help you do that, if you sign up for a roadmap, Randy, our income forecast basically projects where your account balances will be in 20 years, 25 years, if you spend the same amount of money you did last year. And we factor in some inflation, some healthcare, you know, your travel budget, all those things. And we assume 5% growth, a very simple, very low 5% growth. We don't make some crazy assumption of market rate returns. We just say, hey, let's do this super conservative. And people are always like, Greg, it gets bigger. Yes, it gets bigger because you're not spending enough. You're not living enough. Your kids, I understand you wanting to leave something to your kids or your grandkids. That's very human. And that's very baby boomer. But here's what I'm going to tell you. Your kids will be much happier if you go on some crazy trips, do some crazy things, buy your crazy toys, have some real enjoyment. They'd rather spend life with you now, watching you live your best enjoyment and doing the things that you've always dreamed of. Or maybe it's at the house. It's upgrading. It's getting a hot tub, putting in a pool. I don't know. A sauna, steam room, whatever. Whatever you know, the fancy toilets that spray your butt. You know, everyone's got their own poison here. But go for it. That's what I'm saying. And I don't care what your financial advisor says. I really don't. Because we've been doing this now for almost 20 years. they're self-interested. Think, and I'll leave you with this, Randy, because I think, you know, the income forecast is a great way to start. So the roadmap can give you that opportunity, and we do it at no charge. But are they really concerned about you running out of money? Or are they concerned about you getting a little bit more money out and their fee going down? Because if they're charging 1% and you spend into that principal, they make less money. So ask the hard question to yourself. I probably wouldn't ask it to them directly. That would probably be a little confrontational. But if you ask yourself the hard question, are they really doing this for them or for me? I think you'll sit in a state of, you know, man, I don't know. Or maybe you'll be like, yeah, it seems strange that they keep saying I'm going to run out of money. My accounts keep growing every year and I'm getting older and older in retirement and we're putting off things that we wish we would have done. You know, at Golden Reserve, we have a flat fee, Randy. So I don't want to say we don't care what you spend. We hope you spend more. You know, we care so much about you spending money that we built an internal travel agency that will book, build, monitor, and support you in your travel needs. And it's included for every one of our clients. It's called Golden Ticket. We love it. It's part of who we are because we want to put our money where our mouth is. It's not just about talking about spending money. It's helping people build their dream vacations. They also curate group trips for our clientele to do long weekends in the Bahamas and long weekends in Vegas and trips out west where our clientele can get together and bond, but we make it really easy. The easier we make it to spend money, we find people will do more of it. So that is our goal and our mission in life is for you to live more in retirement, fund more in retirement, and hopefully the roadmap is a tool that can give you that permission slip.
1: 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That's 771-333-3331.
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1: All right, so your 401k, a lot of us are going to come into our retirement with a 401k, and currently at 59 and a half, you can roll that money from your workplace 401k over to your own IRA. A lot of people do that as they get toward retirement, have more control of their money. Congress is right now looking at a new law that would do the opposite. You could take your personal IRA and roll it into your workplace IRA. I'm confused. Why would somebody do that, Greg? What's the advantage here? What's the pros and cons? I don't even understand this. Why would somebody want to do that?
0: Randy. Yes. Let's say I locked you in a McDonald's.
1: Okay.
0: And I was like, all right, buddy, you're in there. And you're like, all right, well, I'm kind of hungry. I'm going to get a Big Mac. Mm-hmm. Okay. Maybe a McFlurry. I don't know.
1: You're talking
0: about
1: going
0: through the menu.
1: I'm like,
0: you know,
1: fries.
0: McFish.
1: Okay. Yeah. Okay.
0: I don't know.
1: Yeah.
0: Fries. Mm-hmm. Then the next day comes and you go to get out and the door's locked. What's on the menu, Randy?
1: Everything that was there yesterday.
0: Okay. And then you do it again the next day.
1: Same thing.
0: And the next day. Mm-hmm. Does it feel like the entire ecosystem of economics is built on lack of supply. Do things get cheaper?
1: No.
0: When you can't go anywhere else?
1: Mm-mm.
0: So this McDonald's example is the workplace 401k. Big Macs are Big Macs. McFlurries are McFlurries. And while they may taste good in the moment, you realize, oh my gosh, these may not be good for me. And as we sit there and unwind what this is about, it's about these $1 trillion industries trying to, I mean, Congress is, doesn't matter if you're Republican, Democrat, dum-dums. There is no way in the world this makes any sense. I read this twice, read the article.
1: I don't get it.
0: I just was like, what am I going crazy? Because what they want you to think is that because of institutional pricing, the investments are cheaper.
1: Okay.
0: You can get basically free index funds by yourself in any platform right now. Mm-hmm. So it's like, okay, well, that's free. Now they're going to say that's their big sell, which is, in my opinion, complete poo-poo. Mm-hmm. As I said earlier, the French would say poo-poo. It's poo-poo, Brandy. It's fairy dust. It's not real.
1: All right.
0: And what negates the 401k in the workplace, just so everybody knows, let me just get 401k is a workplace IRA. IRA is when you move it out, right? Mm-hmm. Like that's the real short version. When someone's called a 401k IRA, it's the same thing, except it's qualified money. It's one's in the workplace plan. One is a personal plan. There you go. So when you're in a 401k workplace plan, they have administration and maintenance fees. And those are coming out of your money. A personal plan does not have those. A workplace, you have no control over the investments. Personal, you can do whatever you want. Are you getting the picture here? Like,
1: yeah.
0: Is this one of those where you're scratching your head and saying, what's going on? You know, I was looking up Vanguard and Fidelity, who are highly vested in workplace plans. You know, so I'm not real sure I believe their statistics. But they're saying eventually 60% of people long-term leave the plan. And I think most people don't leave the plan because they don't know they're allowed to. Like, if everyone knew, it's like, hey, you can go to Chick-fil-A, Randy. You're like, what? It's out the back door. You can actually go to Chick-fil-A because they lock the front door and they make it sound like you have to stay there. We'll make it easy and we'll do all these things and blah, blah, blah, blah, blah, blah. You'll have these, you know, people available. It's shenanigans, right? There's, yeah. You know, you can have a personally designed plan just for you if you take your money out of the system. So I'm glad that our taxpayer dollars are wasted on a bunch of trillionaires trying to lock your money into more McDonald's. That sounds par for the course for DC, but there's no way, shape, or form that you'll ever be able to sell me on having less options and paying more being a better deal for Americans. That just doesn't feel right. And if you want to see that, Randy, sometimes the fee analysis that we run breaks down the cost of the advisor and the cost of the investment. And if your money's in a 401k, we can show you the cost of the administration fees. Believe it or not, those aren't, I'd be like, I can see those on my statement. You know, the classic do-it-yourselfer. I can figure it out. Rah, rah, rah, I can figure it out. Well, guess what? They're not on the statement there, Sherlock. They're actually built into prospectuses of the funds that they are sold, and they're netted off the gains or added to the losses. So you actually, without software or without an Excel sheet, doing each by hand and then doing it by quarter, which is almost impossible, or very time intensive, I should say, not impossible. It's not fun. So we do it for free. And we do it at no charge or obligation. It's part of a roadmap, you know, market fees, taxes, legal income. We do it all. It's all one big sweeping, plan that shows you where you're at in retirement. The fee analysis is a huge part of that, because I think people want to say, what am I paying my advisor, or what am I paying my 401k plan? And what am I paying for the investments they sold me? Because it's a double dip, right? It's not just the plan costs. The funds have costs too. So what are those expense ratios? And a lot of times those fund expense ratios are ginormous. Spoiler alert, because the plans get a kickback in the form of what they call profit sharing. So if you look at the actual statements, they'll have profit sharing disclosures where, in addition to the expenses in which you're directly paying, more money for the administration of the fund goes back to the people like Vanguard or Eddie Jones or whoever's selling the product as the ultimate impossible to track kickback for offering those funds on their platform. So there's just a lot of not fun stuff going on with your money. And it's the difference between 1% or 2%, right? You could have 2% of gains disappear every year, which for a million, 2 million, 3 million bucks, that could really add up, not just year to year. I mean, shoot, that's, Randy, that's $10,000, $20,000 a year. Mm-hmm. I mean, over a 30-year retirement, we could be as high as $1 million. I'm sure you'd rather that $1 million go to your grandkids than do your Eddie Jones advisor or some Fidelity fund manager or, you know, some, you know, custodian that's holding your 401k administrator or some TPA. So do me a favor, you know, grab the roadmap, look at your fee analysis and just see where you stand. See how much is coming out and see if that feels like value to you. Are you getting that much value? That's how most people start their journey when they're trying to figure out what to do in retirement.
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6: Prince George's County traffic still hung up along the inner loop before the Baltimore-Washington Parkway down to Annapolis Road. That's where the work zone is, and one left lane gets you by. Inside the Beltway, northbound along the Parkway around Kenilworth Avenue, it looks like we could have an issue there. Going into Virginia, northbound 395, delays beginning around Boundary Channel Drive. Southbound, you've got heavy volume now as you move down toward the Purple Heart Bridge. No problems at this time on the Virginia Beltway. Now, from GarageDoorRepair.com, here's the WMAL Weather Channel forecast.
7: Clear and cold to begin this Sunday, and then a sunny afternoon with gusty winds out of the northwest as the high hits 65. The low tonight should dip to 47 under a partly cloudy sky. Then a sunny and warmer Monday to begin the week with a high of 77. I'm meteorologist Jeff Marr from the Weather Channel on WMAL.
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1: Coming up on the second half of Fire Your Financial Advisor, why is my advisor positioning my money and not asking me? And a new study that says people are retiring later, but dipping into their 401k sooner. Is that a good idea? We'll handle it coming up. All right. Greg and I have both talked about how we've lost parents in the last couple of months. And when my mom passed, she sent down to me and my brother an IRA. So she didn't use a financial advisor. She was with an insurance company. So I've been dealing with her insurance company, getting money to my accounts. And then now what do we do with this 401k, this IRA? So I decided, just out of curiosity, just to see what they would do if I said, why don't you guys go ahead and manage that IRA? And I'll tell you, it's $115,000. Okay. So it's not a massive amount of money, but it's significant, certainly. So this is what happened. I just got my first statement because I told them that in January. So I got my first quarter statement. Here's what they did. The $115,000 was allocated to over 20 funds. They never asked me where I wanted the money to go. They just chose. They set my risk level at moderate to aggressive, which I am not. I am a very conservative person. They never asked me. And the statement showed the account fell from $115,000 to $109,000 immediately. So that was for fees. And now it's down to $104,000 because they lost money in the market. And I keep track of the market. And by the way, we've hit 50,000 in the last couple of months. So I've lost 10% in a market that is up. So, Greg, when you look at that, what do you pull out of that? For me, it's like no communication, didn't talk to me, don't like the performance. In 4 months, I've got a bad taste in my mouth right now.
0: Randy.
1: Yes.
0: It's almost like we haven't worked together for half a decade. I am at a loss of what you thought would happen. So this is what Randy did, folks. Randy went to a nice steak dinner with his wife, and they're celebrating her retirement. And he's like, hey, you know what? Let's get some wine. This is that kind of night. I've got a big steak coming, you know, seafood tower. We're blowing the doors off. And he's like, he waves the sommelier over and he goes, you know what? You pick it for me. Give me a nice red. And then he picks a $2,000 bottle of wine and Randy gets the bill and falls out of his chair and strokes out and goes to heaven. And then you ask, whose fault is it?
1: Yeah, I guess you're right.
0: What did you think was going to happen when you gave them carte blanche control? Mm-hmm. Over your assets, mm-hmm. right? Like these people are in the business of making money. Mm-hmm. They're not angels. And if you say, get after it, they're going to probably use funds that are probably not always the cheapest. They're going to probably dump into allocations. If you guys really know, like, why would they put them in so many funds? And there's a max allocation, which you get a certain return from. It's staggered. It's actually criminal that it based on fund pockets, you actually maximize comp. So they have limits in how much they can put each one and they just put them all into separate ones. So it's not even about diversification.
1: Wow.
0: In my opinion, it's about maximizing their fees.
1: Interesting. So
0: I don't know what to say after 4 or 5 years of being together with Randy that he would do this to me and not see what was going to happen around the corner. And he was mad when the sommelier picked him out a fancy French wine from Burgundy. And he was like, that wine was great. Now, unfortunately, Randy's wine was sour and it was expensive. So mm-hmm. he didn't even get good. It wasn't even like a win-win where he won a little less. He actually lost and lost again. Mm-hmm. So when we start to think about this, I think part of it's how we view investing. We think of this binary. We have a casino mentality. A casino mentality is the more I win, the better everybody's doing. And that is not a very good mentality. In retirement. And the reason is very simple is that the financial industry has no idea where the stock market's going to go. And they never have. If they did, they would rule the world, right? We just know that over time, a certain degree of return happens. And in shorter periods of time, like retirement, there is a lot more risk because we don't have the same periods of time to make money back when there's down periods. And this is exacerbated when we have a 15-year bull run, which is we are at right now. People don't even remember losing money. 2022 didn't even happen in most people's minds. Nope, don't even remember it. And it's because we bounce back so quickly and money keeps growing and AI and all the fun stuff that is, you know, taking, you know, the stock markets to new levels. So if you have the casino approach where you're just chasing returns, that isn't a healthy way to view retirement. a better approach and mentality is starting off with trying to understand, like, look, for, you know, that's problem one is Randy's casino mentality, right? Shame on Randy. The better approach and the better way of looking at this is saying, all right, I know what I want to do in retirement. I want to make sure that my nest egg is protected. So it's a preservation mentality, not a casino, where you're just like, first thing I'm going to do is make sure there's no external forces outside of the stock market that can hurt me. Those external forces could be taxes, fees, long-term care, you know, income management, all of those things, spending, all of those things can affect your savings that are hopefully fenced in before we start talking about investments. Then once that's done, we transition to investments and say, all right, now what can hurt us here? And how can we ensure that you can do everything you want? Because I think the success of a retirement planner is about you doing everything you want retirement without any risk or worry versus what a bunch of numbers are on a sheet where you're actually going to spend less because you're chasing numbers that don't matter. I just got to get to 2.5 million. I just got to get to 2.5 million. And it becomes an obsession. You stop doing things, you stop, and that number doesn't matter. That's not an extra trip with your grandchild, your little granddaughter on your lap, grandson throwing the football. Like, what really matters, folks, when you get to that point of life where you're at the end, you're going to reflect on your memories, not your statements. And the biggest risk is that you'll have regret that you didn't do enough. You didn't live enough. You didn't spend enough. And passing that money on isn't going to help them remember you any better. It's going to be the trips and the engagements and the laughs and the experiences you created during your life that were world class that will really change their lives. And, I think of not only the casino mentality, but the short-term mentality. So Randy's upset because he lost $50,000 in 4 months. And I'd say, dude, you can't gauge. If you're in the market, put your big boy pants on and call me after about 18 to 24 months. You need a bigger stretch of time. So I'm not going to give these insurance yahoos a pass, but I will say you can't gauge someone's market success or failure in 4 months. It's been a bad 4 months for everybody, but you know, it's just market timing stuff. So give them you got to give longer periods of time. If you're going to be in the market, you got to be in the long game and give more time. Don't be hasty in judging market success when, you know, compare what happened to them to what happened in the market. You know, it's been a pretty crappy quarter. Now it's bounced back. Sweet. I mean, it's been a great month. I think it's been 11% month, Randy, mm-hmm. a month to date. The stock of the S&P has grown like 10 or 11%. It's been crazy. But we were down 6 or 7%, right? So we're netting for the year about 4% up-ish. And I think that, and now is the time to be like, this is the perfect time. It's hard to get people to jump off the train when they're down money. But when you're back to even or a little bit up, was that really worth it? What if it stayed down for 3 years? What if we lost 30 or 40%? And you're in that state of mind of not walking away from the blackjack table because you had that casino approach. Let's get to the preservation approach that allows you to do whatever you want in retirement. Isn't that the goal? And I think our roadmap helps you do that, Randy. I think it lays out the tools. It lays out the spending. It makes sure that all your bases are covered. It's the first step to ensuring that you get to live more and put more memories under management versus assets under management in retirement.
1: See, now, Greg, this is one of the first times that you and I are seeing things completely different. You see me as greedy. I say I took $10,000 of my own money and took a lesson so that I could love you and this program so much that other people wouldn't make the same mistake. So that's how I see
0: you
1: it.
0: You are. You are such a giver.
1: I am a giver.
0: Love you, Randy.
1: Exactly.
0: I love you.
1: I do these things just for the show. Just for the show. You're listening to Fire Your Financial Advisor with Greg Ehler at Golden Reserve. 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There are all sorts of different things there that you can learn about the live events and about how Golden Reserve goes about helping retirees. All the things that we talk about in our roadmap, the market risk report, the IRA tax plan, the fee analysis, the legal protection plan, the income forecast. It's all right there. If it's time to sit down and talk about your retirement, let's get that conversation going. No cost or obligation for the meeting. Let's just find out where you are, how we can help. Are there gaps? Let's help you fill them. Get your roadmap. .com is the website. You can start right there. Now, most of you know that if you push your Social Security off as long as possible, all the way to 70, you're going to get a bigger check. And for the most part, people don't do that. They have been taking their Social Security at 62, 63, and 64. But that seems to be changing a little bit. There are more and more people now that are actually retiring and then pushing their Social Security decision off, and they're living on their 401k money to try to get a bigger check in retirement from Social Security. Is that worth it, Greg? You're dipping into your money to try to make the Social Security payment go up, even though we know that's on shaky ground too. What would you say to somebody who walked in with that idea?
0: I would say, generally speaking, I love it.
1: Okay.
0: I love it because we do it anyways.
1: Okay.
0: And I'm going to talk about the Social Security. We talk so much about Social Security. It's like, it's not that big a deal. Mm-hmm. Like it's binary. Like it's a big deal. I get it. You have income, but the decision's small. Like, let me just do the math real quick. So according to the Social Security Administration, if you have the max it out and you have max Social Security, you're gonna get roughly $3,000 a year. I'm sorry, a month at 62. Mm-hmm. If you wait to 70, you'll get 5,000. Mm-hmm. What that means is that roughly over a lifetime, 100,000 delta. You'll make $100,000 more dollars if you live to 90.
1: Okay.
0: So that's the math. And if you live a little less, then you could, you know, if you live to 85, you know, 50, et cetera, et cetera, right? Like, and the break even point, I mean, obviously this is all dependent on you and your facts and blah, blah, blah. But like generalities, it holds true universally, generally speaking, around 80 is your break point. So if you start at 62 versus 70, you'll start making more money around 80. It could be as early as 77, could be up to 83, but 80, let's call it 80. 80 is your break point. So if you think you're going to live longer than 80, I think this is kind of a goofy thing because you're guessing how long you're going to live. The average life expectancy in America is 78-ish. It changes here and there, but that's roughly where we're at. So, you know, the odds are against you. But, you know, the reason I like waiting isn't because of the Social Security maximization. I know you're like, what are you talking about? It's an extra 100,000. That's not what I'm talking about. That's not why I think you should do it. I think you should wait because it'll force you to do tax planning that is more beneficial and direct with clear lines to savings no matter what happens and how long you live. I will explain. If you start tax planning at 62, let's say you retire at 62 and you don't turn on Social Security, and people don't realize Social Security is taxable, at least some of it. So it's not all tax-free. So it increases your income tax levels. So I like the idea of thinking of the biggest tax liability, the most money most people can save when they come through our doors. The best thing we can do is build an IRA tax plan, which we do, by the way, for everyone that comes through. We do it the first one anyways, at no charge or cost, part of every roadmap. Our team of CPAs help us out with that. But it's how do we get your IRA taxed and Uncle Sam gets the least amount possible? That's what it is in a nutshell. It takes 7 to 10 years. And it's a Roth conversion, but this could be a Roth conversion or you just spend it. Doesn't matter. Whatever the case is. But the reason if you don't do this and you have $1 million IRA or 401k and your spouse passes, the rates can double because you go from a couple rate to a single rate. You could go from paying 15% to 20, 25% or even more. And then when your surviving spouse passes, it goes to your kids. It gets taxed at your kids' rates, not your retired rates that are lower. So it could go up to 30%. 35%. Like it could get kind of scary, right? You could get almost as high as 40% depending on what state you live in. Because if they take it all out, it's all going to get added to their income and get taxed that year at the highest tax rates available on the federal chart. If you go to the IRS, you know, taxable rates. So the reason I like this is it forces us to say, listen, let's get all the money out of your IRA converted first, and then we'll turn on Social Security and we'll use this conversion money to essentially ensure that you have some extra spending money that will supplement your income. We'll get it out at lower rates. Because if you look at $1 million IRA, Randy, let's just say if you can get it out at 15%, you're gonna pay $150,000. If we run into trouble and your spouse passes or goes to your kids, you end up paying $350,000. That's $200,000 of tax savings. That's double the Social Security savings. So no matter what happens, I still win. Even if you die earlier, we still win because we got your IRA detaxed earlier. We beat the Social Security max of 100,000. Now, if you live to 80 or 90, then you get double bubble. You get the tax savings and the extra Social Security. So to me, now this is a case by case scenario. Everybody's different. Some people need the income now, whatever. Like, I don't want to speak in generalities that this applies to everybody, but I really like this idea, Randy. I think forcing people to have a tax motive into their Social Security planning gives them enough comfort to delay. Because otherwise, they're just going to keep reading articles about Social Security going away, and it's going to feel like they're doing this just to max out. And then they have to live to 85 to really recognize the benefit. And then it becomes this weird, bigger decision than it needs to be, where if I say, listen, we're going to get $200,000 or $300,000 of tax savings while we're doing the first, you know, 7 to 10 years of your retirement, that usually gets people's eye, you know, okay. That sounds like fun. That sounds like something I can get behind. Now, you don't have, you could turn Social Security on and still do the tax planning. It just, the tax savings are a little less because you're paying, you know, obviously you're paying some of the higher rates because Social Security is turned on. And that's not a big deal. We do that for everybody. A lot of people have Social Security already turned on when they come to our office. And that's fine. There's still hundreds of thousands of dollars of IRA tax savings, even if you've already turned on Social Security, for most retirees. So don't think that it's one or the other, all or nothing. But I do think it's a great way to get people thinking about taxes, Randy, which is what I always want people to do, because it gets overlooked all the time. Thinking about IRA tax planning, and it's part of every plan we do, every roadmap we do. And if you come, we monitor that plan and execute the draws over the course of the whole plan. So we're updating it. We have a tax meeting every year with all of our clients in the fall or in the winter before the end, the calendar year ends, to make sure that we have all the right money pulled out of your IRA plans or converted to your Roth or whatever you're doing. That gets handled at the end of the year each year, and then your annual reviews in the spring. So we have two in-person meetings because they're that important. They're just that important to ensure the right hand talks to the left. It's not just about investments. It's about taxes. It's about legal. All of these things come into play when you're doing a retirement plan. And Social Security is obviously a decision that gets a lot of press. But what really should be getting more press is the tax planning behind your IRA. And if we can tie the two together, I think it's a win-win.
1: Many of us are going into retirement with a 401k. That means there needs to be a tax conversation that goes along with the investment conversation. 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Let's put it all together. What kind of gaps are we going to find? What kind of trouble could there possibly be down the line when it comes to your tax bill and more? Let's go through it all together. 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Again, 771-333-3331. The one thing that I haven't done today is to get Greg a little worked up with the little vein in his forehead getting throbbing again. So that's what we're going to do now, because whenever I bring up formulas, he gets a little upset. All right. We've heard this before, that, you know, people say, how much do I need in retirement? What do I need to save? And they always say you can probably do really well on 80% of your working year's income. And we'll talk through that. But the people at T. Rowe Price have come up with another new one here. They did a survey of their people, and they say our people are getting by on 66% of their working year's income. So the number there keeps going down. We need to save more, but apparently we need to spend less. Greg, when you see this, go to it.
0: I don't know. I'm so tired of this stupid stuff. Like, it just seems like we're just guessing. And by the way, what do you do with this as a retiree? When you read this, you're like, oh, okay, now I'm going to change my retirement philosophy. Like, no, it's just, it's clickbait or it's goofy stuff for people like me and you to talk about. And here's what I'll tell you. I don't like the percentage of working income. I've never have, because it's never been accurate. It's just not accurate. It's too, like, the middle, upper middle class peg a dollar. The AARP does a dollar because they know exactly how much people are spending. Stop trying to make it a function of your working income. If someone's making $200,000, and someone's making $100,000, right? And you start applying these things, you're saying that someone's spending twice as much in retirement? It's not like that. That's not how it works. In our experience, and we meet with as many retirees as probably almost anybody around, and it's because, think about it, your house is paid off, your cars are paid off, your kids' school's paid off, you're doing a little less, you know, you're sticking around, you know, you're not moving around as much as you used to. And because of that, you probably have more disposable income. Even though that you've switched to a fixed income sort of Social Security or pension kind of plan, you're doing less. And that number is inarguably somewhere between $60,000 and $80,000. That's what people spend. That's what AARP says every year. And that's what most places that don't try to scare you into some goofy formula get you going. So if you're saying, all right, I'm going to spend $100, and I'm just like, show me. Doesn't happen very often. And we work with people that have $2 or $3 million all the time. And it's hard for people to go out. I mean, that's a lot of blooming onions. That's a lot of trips. And some people don't like traveling. They get there and like, I don't like airports and I don't like traveling and I don't like not being at my house. And so these are things that add up. Unless you have expensive hobbies that you're really leaning into, it's a false positive. When you start trying to calculate, well, you know, I made $250,000 my last year and I'm going to spend somewhere between 80 and 60%. Like, I just don't see it. Not to mention people in their working year save too, by the way. That's completely discounted in this whole formula that makes no sense. And the reason why is going back to what everybody loves, silly formulas. And financial advisors love silly formulas because most of them are dumb. Just fact. Most financial advisors, a lot of financial advisors didn't go to college. It's a sad fact. You don't need to go to college to be a financial advisor. And there's a lot of crappy colleges. So like factor that in too. Like there's dumb colleges where you could just be a dumb and graduate too. So like you have a lot of dumb people giving dumb advice, but need numbers to anchor their recommendations for. So they love the idea of saying this and then pumping this into your income plan. And now it's pumped in your income plan. And now guess what? You can't spend any money because this thing projects 80% spending for the next 25 years. You're going to get really low on cash. That could be double what you're actually spending. You know what much better way to do this? If only there was a way, Randy, to formulate off what you're actually doing. What a novel idea. I got a crazy one. Our income forecast just takes what you spent last year. That's what we should be doing. How much do you actually spend and forecast it 25 years? And then you know what we do the next year? We use that year. And then the next year, we use that previous year. So we keep updating the system so it gets smarter based on the variation of your spending year to year. And then we factor in inflation, cost of living, long-term care events, your travel. And we assume 5% growth, not crazy market growth, something very conservative. And by doing that, you know what still happens, darn it? Your money still usually gets bigger. It still gets bigger. And that leads to, hopefully, confidence that then leads to more spending and fun in retirement. And if we're getting more spending and fun in retirement, it's creating an awesome relationship between the retirement planner and the retiree. And that's really our ultimate goal, Randy, is to have you at max fun at all times, trying to talk you into doing things you would never would have done but for this show or but for working with Golden Reserve. And if we could do that, make you feel real safe, I think that's a win. I think that's what the roadmap does. It is your permission slip to be more awesome, to have more fun, to live more in retirement. Doesn't that sound like a gift you should give each other? Come in and get one. It's no cost, no obligation. See if it inspires you to do a little bit more. And if it does, that is a home run for me personally and our company at Gold Reserve.
1: There's a lot of formulas out there. You can find them online. You can Google them all day long. But what is your retirement formula? Let's figure that out. This is going to be just for you. This isn't a generic broad brushstroke thing. Let's figure out your formula for retirement. We call it a roadmap for retirement. We would love to put one together for you at no cost or obligation. Here's the number, 771-333-3331. That's 771-333-3331. We thank you so much for listening today. 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We'll be here next week. 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
14: He'll give it a read. I'm Paul Stevens, Fox News. President Trump is going to review a new peace treaty proposal from Iran. Fox's Madeline Rivera says the president may not accept it.
15: The president's saying on Truth Social, I will soon be reviewing the plan that Iran has just sent to us, but can't imagine that it would be acceptable in that they have not yet paid a big enough price for what they have done to humanity and the world over the last 47 years. Axios reports per sources the plan set a one-month deadline for negotiations on a deal to reopen the Strait of Hormuz and the U.S. naval blockade and permanently end the war in Iran and in Lebanon. Per the Iranian proposal, only after such a deal is reached, another month of negotiations would be launched to try and reach a deal on the nuclear program, the two sources said.
14: The U.S. launching that war with Iran in February. Meantime, word that two U.S. service members are missing after a military exercise in southwestern Morocco. U.S. Africa Command saying a multinational search and rescue mission is now underway as investigators work to figure out what exactly happened. Passengers holding tickets for the now closed Spirit Airlines are stranded across the nation. The airline ceasing operations yesterday. Fox's Chandler Painter.
16: This after the airline failed to secure a $500 million federal bailout. out. The company was in its second bankruptcy in a year and was dealing with surging fuel prices due to the war in Iran. Transportation Secretary Sean Duffy, though, calling out the Biden administration for killing a merger with JetBlue that could have saved the airline. Now some 17,000 workers are without a job and hundreds of thousands of travelers left frustrated. And since the news, other carriers have been stepping up to help Spirit workers and passengers by capping ticket prices and extending perks to Spirit workers, but some benefits are only available for a limited time.
14: And it was actually a federal judge who killed that Spirit merger with JetBlue at the request of the Biden White House. 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
1: Expands upon the mission of the Tunnels to Tower Foundation, which provides mortgage-free homes to Gold Star and fallen first responders families. This beam will be carried more than 35 stops in 21 states and Washington, D.C., all to commemorate the 25th anniversary of 9/11. Hundreds gathered as the tour kicked off.
2: I want the youth of America to understand what happened 25 years ago. Many of them obviously weren't even born 25 years ago, and I want them to understand what happened.
1: Frank Siller, the CEO of the nonprofit, explaining why this is so important.
3: And that tour is sponsored by the Tunnel to Towers Foundation. It'll include key stops such as the Flight 93 Memorial in Pennsylvania. I'm Paul Stevens. This is Fox News.
4: Inner loop of the Beltway moving slow as you make your way over toward the I-95 interchange. Then, of course, very heavy traffic from the BW Parkway down to Annapolis Road, where we still have the work zone set up. Three right lanes blocked, just one single lane to the left gets you by. Northbound along the BW Parkway from around the Beltway interchange to Powder Mill Road, some stop-and-go traffic there. Into Virginia, northbound 395, heavy traffic approaching the 14th Street Bridge. Southbound on 95 in Virginia, between Lorton and Woodbridge, stop-and-go. Now from GarageDoorRepair.com, here's the WMAL Weather Channel forecast.
5: Clear and cold to begin this Sunday, and then a sunny afternoon with gusty winds out of the northwest as the high hits 65. The low tonight should dip to 47 under a partly cloudy sky. Then a sunny and warmer Monday to begin the week with a high of 77. I'm meteorologist Jeff Marr from the Weather Channel on WMAL.
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9: Hello, everyone. I am Winter Troxell. Thanks for joining me this weekend here on WMAL About Federal Benefits. I'm in a weird mood today. Like, do you ever just wake up and you're just in a weird mood? And I'm there. I don't know how to break out of it. We're going to try to do it together. Bear with me. I can't decide whether it's a good mood or a bad mood. It's just different. And like, I don't know if you're the same way or not, but I feel like in the mornings, I'm just a little bit different from

0: time to time, and I know it's not morning right now, but just let me say this. So in the mornings, I get up, and I get up before Corey, and I go in, I make my coffee, make my breakfast, I get ready, I get the paper, I'm kind of in my spot, I'm in my zone. And it's kind of like, if I can get past the first half hour, I'm a pretty sane person. But I think that the first half hour is kind of hit and miss. Like, I'm not sure, honestly, between us, I'm not sure if I'm that great a person to be around that first 30 minutes. You know, unfortunately, Corey normally comes and do her breakfast after 30 minutes, but sometimes I just try to be quiet. So nonetheless, we're going to make it through the show together. We're going to do this. And I'll tell you what else put me in a weird mood. It was when Braxton went to college. Now you're thinking, oh, that's cliche, right? When you become empty nesters, when your kids go to college, of course, you're going to feel a little silly, but it hit me in a way that I wasn't expecting. Like, it hit me in a way that I totally and absolutely was not expecting. So, you know, we sent him off to college and he was happy and we're happy and all of that. But it was the aftermath, right? It was after he was at school and we're walking around the neighborhood. It was this realization that I'm young old. It was this realization that I'm young old, right? Because it wasn't just one of my kids going to college. It was that we were also at the cusp of turning 50. And I don't think there's any way to say that 50 is like the year of your youth. Like, you're old, you're young old, right? Like my mom, who's closing in on 80, she'll say, "Oh, winter, don't complain about 50, you're young." Well, yeah, of course, right? I'm young old. But if I'm talking to a 20-year-old, someone who's 30, they're not telling me how young I am. They're like, "Yeah, you're pretty old. You know, that's why you have the white hair." And so it hit me that like this whole generational shift had happened, right? Like, so when Corey and I met each other, we were around age 20, 21. My parents were around age 50, right? Their parents were in their 70s and 80s. And that I realized that we had moved that whole shift, 30-year shift, right? Now we had replaced our parents. And I remember, I have the memories of what Corey's parents, what my parents were like back then. And I couldn't believe that we had filled their place in time. And it took me a minute, like it put me in a weird mood. And it made me realize, I think for the first time, that time is finite. It made me realize for the first time that time is finite, because I thought, oh, wow, okay, I get it. I get it how it works. Like, I understand in the continuum that is our lives, that is finite, that for the last 30 years, I have been climbing and climbing and climbing and establishing myself and building a family and building a business and achieving success, right? And I'm not done yet. Let's not end this for me just yet. But I realize that as time goes on, I'm getting closer to the end. As my sun's rise will fade, right? 30 years from now, we will have faded into the background. I don't know. It was just dealing with all of this. And I was just thinking about like what our retirees go through. Like, what our retirees go through, like giving up a sense of purpose, giving up career, just moving past the years that you spent so much time building and realizing that it's difficult. Like, we talk about the financial aspects all the time and they're real. It's important to know how to pay the bills. Devastating if you can't. But emotionally, it can be difficult to retire. Just as it was difficult for me to realize, oh man, I just moved a whole generational shift. When you retire and you sever yourself from what has given you an identity for 20, 30, 40 years, it's a big deal. Shoot, it's a big deal to every Monday for 30 years go to work and then one Monday not go to work ever again. That's a big deal. Like, knowing what you're going to do on those Mondays can be difficult to figure out. It just can. That's the reality. And I think in our world, we're so focused on the moment. We're so focused on products. We're so focused on sales schemes that sometimes it's easy to gloss over the realities of life day to day. Sometimes it's just easy to gloss over the truth, right? We're so caught up in a social media truth that's not real that I think sometimes we have to deal with our actual truths on our own, right? We can't portray, we're not going to say on Facebook, hey, you know what? I'm retired. You know, I'm really struggling with finding my identity. We don't put that on Facebook. We put pictures of us on vacation in retirement. Say, I'm so happy I'm retired while you're in Hawaii. And that's what gets on Facebook. But guess what? You're only in Hawaii 1 week out of the year. You got to deal with the rest. And here's my point. Retirement, a big part of retirement is getting into that retirement mindset. It's like having an understanding of how you're going to redefine your purpose, like not reactively, not retire. And then as you're sitting around on Monday, just identify that you're bored. But I'm talking right now, I'm talking about when you're in the retirement red zone, being proactive, understanding that a clean slate isn't something where you should sit around and miss yesterday, but that you create a new life for tomorrow, right? And we're here to help you with that. Like, I understand the realities. I have helped hundreds. I have spoken in front of thousands of folks just in your position, right? And what we want to do is we want to build not only a financial retirement, but a retirement that you can lean into, you can look forward to, you can retire to. So give my team a call, 301-850-0683, 301-850-0683. I'm going to get out of this mood, right? I'm just going to move past it. Like, I think it's a challenge to deal with change and time. It goes so fast. So give my team a call, 301-850-0683. For giving us a call this weekend, I'm going to send you a retirement preparation packet. I'm going to send you that retirement preparation packet so you can, at home, start looking at, start thinking about that transition to retirement, right? Start building for it. 301-850-0683. I'm going to send you a copy of our retirement prep workbook. Just for giving us a call, 301-850-0683. Just tell them Winter said I could get started at home. I could bring my homework into the office. We'll build a distribution plan together. 301-850-0683. That's 301-850-0683. I had a listener a few weeks ago. They said, Winter, you say your phone number so many times, it drives me crazy. I like turn down the volume or fast forward. And I'm like, well, that's the whole point. Like, the whole point of me mentioning my number is because I want to talk, right? I want to help. I want to find a way to assort, support, and assist the greatest transition in your financial life. So I want you to give us a call. Don't be afraid, right? Call multiple times. That's fine. But give us a call. We'll send you a retirement prep workbook. Of course, you can request a copy at wintertroxel.com, but I'd love to help. You know, another thing that doesn't ever go away, like me yelling out my phone number, are these things called forever chemicals. Forever chemicals. Sounds bad. Sounds like a chemical that will never go away, like plastic, right? So forever chemicals, have you ever heard this before that like we have, like if we tested your urine that you likely would have forever chemicals in there, like I know it's disgusting. But evidently, forever chemicals have been found in fish all across the country because our waterways are so polluted. It's in the food that we're eating. And I was thinking like, okay, that's, forever chemicals are bad, but like, why do they exist? They exist because profits win out over government regulations, right? As a matter of fact, many of us cheer. We're like, hallelujah, the government has less regulation, so therefore the world is better. But actually sometimes it makes the world worse because we end up, right, eating things that might cause us cancer or significant disease. So I was thinking about forever chemicals, and I was thinking about really this fact that not only will forever chemicals outlast us in life, but corporate profits will outlast us in life. Corporate greed will live beyond our years. And so you know what it does? It leaves us in a goofy position. It leaves us in a position where, guess what? We actually shouldn't go with the crowd. We should stand up for ourselves. Like, it's interesting, right? I think in some way we're all political pawns, right? In some way, we are all political pawns, right? We pick a team, red or blue. And they tell us what we want to hear, and we learn our bullet points, and we put out our red and blue flags by how we act, what we say, what we support, what we don't support. But I'm not convinced that the CEOs of Fortune 500 companies, that the politicians at the highest level of government actually have our retirement interests at heart. Like, I'm not saying they don't. I'm not convinced that they necessarily do. That in some ways we're just pawns, right? We're just can be manipulated to buy products for profit. We can be manipulated to vote for power and ascension that has very little to do with us. And so I think at the end of the day, when the pavement hits the road, you have to stand up for you. Like, you can be on the red team, blue team, that's entertainment, that's fine. But when it's time for your retirement, you have to stand up for yourself. Like, you have to make sure that the accounts that you own and how you own them are in your best interest, because no one else is going to look out. I'm not even convinced that every financial professional is going to look out for your best interest, even if they tell you that they are. Okay, I'm not saying they're not. I'm just saying that I want you to make sure that your retirement planning is done in your best interest, that you stand up for yourself. You don't go along with the crowd, right? You don't need to do what your office mate is doing. You shouldn't do what you read on the internet. You should find out for your specific situation how to build your investments, how to build your insurance, how to build your annuities, how to build for your pension and Social Security, how to pass on to the next generation, how whatever that formula is for you, it should be different than your neighbor, and it should be unique to you, and it should be in your best interest, no one else's, right? And that's what I think of. When I hear of Forever Chemicals, I'm like, somewhere along the line, someone doesn't give a crap about us. That's how Forever Chemicals get in our waterways, right? Whether it's the politician that turns away and doesn't want to acknowledge it for political favor or votes. Maybe it's the corporation that kind of knows that that's what they do. I read the other day that Tesla plants in Texas have been found to be putting toxic chemicals into the waterways in Corpus Christi. Okay. I don't know that anybody cares. I really don't. It doesn't matter if that causes cancer or Parkinson's or some other type of neurological disorder. You know, right? We raise money to solve the disorder, but we don't pay attention to the culprits. We don't pay attention to the problem sometimes. And I'm saying that's how the world works, right? And I'm not trying to be negative here. I told you I was in a weird mood. What I'm saying is, at the times that it really matters, really, really matters, you have to look out for you. You can't rely on the companies that you invest with. You can't rely on the government. You can't rely on your neighbors. You can't rely on anyone but yourself to set your best interest at heart, to put your best interest at heart. You can't. Right. And I think, you know, we have, you know, my team, we have our own interests too. Like, we try our best to not be biased. We try our best to do what's right by our clients, but we're not perfect either. And I think what you need to do is you need to make sure that you're number one. And that when we work together as a team, that we try our best to put you first because it's your retirement. Like I said, the forever chemicals are going to outlive you. Corporate greed and profits, they're going to outlive you. The politicians, I don't know that they care that much about you, right? The ones that are on television probably don't even know your name. And guess what? They're going to exist 10 years, 20 years, 30 years, 40 years, 50 years down the road, and we probably won't. So instead, when it matters, when you make that critical transition from working to retirement, I want you to look out for you. That's it. You know, I will help you. I will try to be an advocate. I'm not perfect. I'm not selling myself to be perfect, but I'll try to be honest and I'll try to be fair. And we need to put you first. You get one retirement. Let's do it together. 301-850-0683. That's 301-850-0683. Call us this weekend. We'll send you a retirement preparation workbook. It is simple and I love it. It is like a 7-page document, but it's a 7-pager that you can work through in 15 minutes, right? 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Of course, you can request your very own retirement preparation workbook at wintertroxel.com. Coming up next, we got a new task force in Ocean City this summer. I'll explain on the other side of the break. Stay with us.
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0: Welcome back. Thank you for joining this weekend here on WMAL. I am Winter Troxel. I am recovering from being in a weird mood. You're hanging in there with me. I'm loving this moment. I feel like I'm getting better. I feel like I'm normalizing. I'm not quite there yet, maybe by the end of the show. But things are changing. Things are changing around us. We have to address it. We have to adjust for it. And it sounds like in Ocean City this summer, there is going to be a new safety task force. I can't figure it out. I read about it in the paper. It was just like five sentences. I don't know what they're talking about. There's a new safety task force that is going into effect this summer where I guess people are going to be walking around making sure you're safe. Right, they're going to be helping people somehow. You know, we talked about how they were like removing the police in some instances and the safety task force down. If you know what the hell's going on, please call in, tell me. But there's a new safety task force, and I'm assuming that they're trying to improve something. They're trying to make the world better. And I'm thinking about safety task force. I like it. I really like it. I wish there was a safety task force for retirement planning. Right, because I think sometimes when a financial professional such as myself mentions an idea to a prospective client, they're like, well, what's in it for Winter? Like, what? Why is he mentioning this? There must be something good for him in this, you know? And because we just all have to be a little bit reluctant and skeptical, well, I wish that there was a task force. I wish there was a place that you could go, like Truth Serum, put your planning on a lie detector test and see if it really works. see if the investments you have, the amount of TSP that you have, the amount of 401k, IRA, other investments, the insurance policies and annuities you have, if they actually make sense for your retirement. If we could actually connect the dots, how you own your mortgage, when you start Social Security, what to do with Medicare, how to take your FERS or CSRS or other benefits. All of this matters. Can you imagine if there was a safety task force for you? Like, I don't even know if when you're in Ocean City this summer, if you could maybe ask someone on the task force to look at your retirement. I don't know if that makes sense, because I don't really know what they're going to do. I doubt that they're going to help you with a retirement plan, but you know, I don't know. Maybe they'll be bored. Maybe they'll want to help. It's hard to say. But what I will tell you is that we would try to help you, right? We will try to help you. We'll try to be that safety task force. I think our clients and prospective clients need an advocate. You know, my dad taught me a gazillion years ago, something very, very simple. If you want to succeed, just do right by other people. If you want to succeed, just do right by other people. In other words, if you're trying to just make money, or if you're trying just to achieve a title or admiration, you might fail. You might bend ethics or values to get there. But if you try to help people in the right way, then you'll succeed beyond all measure without trying. So, task force. If somebody lives in Ocean City, call in. I want to know what they're doing. But I think as it relates to having a safety task force on your financial situation, someone that will really try to help you, I want you to give us a call. We'll try. We're not perfect, right? We're human. We have our own bias, but we'll do our best and we'll give it a fair shot. 301-850-0683. Give our team a call. 301-850-0683. As I'd mentioned in the last segment, this weekend, we're going to send you a retirement preparation workbook. We have new copies. We're going to send them out. It's about 5 to 7 pages. It'll help you see where you stand in retirement. And I love it because I think you'll be able to do it in under 10 minutes. Can you imagine that? Do something that we're going to give you something you can do at your family room or your couch. 10 minutes. You can know where you stand. 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It is that easy. 301-850-0683. 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It starts now. 301-850-0683. 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We'll send you a workbook as soon as humanly possible. 301-850-0683. Of course, you can request your very own retirement preparation workbook at wintertroxel.com. Coming up next, sometimes it's hard to learn new things in life. I'll explain why on the other side of the break. Stay with us.

0: starting to see some heavy traffic along the top side of the Beltway. The outer loop as you move from the 95 interchange over to Georgia Avenue, some very heavy volume. And the inner loop as you move from New Hampshire Avenue over toward the 95 interchange, heavy volume. Very heavy volume as you move on the inner loop, moving between the BW Parkway and Annapolis Road, where we still have that work zone. Just a single left lane gets by. Delays going southbound on the parkway from Powder Mill Road to the Good Luck Road overpass. DC 295 from southbound from Benning Road to East Capitol Street, stop and go. Now from GarageDoorRepair.com, here is the WMAL Weather Channel forecast.
1: Clear and cold to begin this Sunday, and then a sunny afternoon with gusty winds out of the northwest as the high hits 65. The low tonight should dip to 47 under a partly cloudy sky. Then a sunny and warmer Monday to begin the week with a high of 77. I'm meteorologist Jeff Marr from the Weather Channel on WMAL.
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4: We are making our way through the weekend together. Thank you for your patience with me, right? I am just like feeling silly. Like, do you ever just have those days where you're just like 10% off? Like, you're not quite on. Like, I feel that way, but I'm still here. I'm still existing. We're still having a productive time together, right? I think that we're going to succeed in our goal of just having one nugget that we can take away, that you can not only be entertained or bored out of your mind, but you can also grab a few nuggets along the way. So we're going to keep going. We're going to keep going with this thing. And what I've learned in life, and I hate it, but what I've learned, that the best time to gain awareness, the best time to improve, the best time to adapt, I think the time where we're open to change, right? Like, I'm like you. I don't like change. Like, I want my way to work, right? I'm around the house, at work, wherever. I just kind of like my way to work. However I do things, I kind of like just doing it my way. And even if one day I realize that maybe my way is not the best way, like, this is just between us, but I'll admit this personality flaw. Sometimes I stick with something beyond what I should. But you know what gets us every time? Failure. When we fail, and I mean really fail, like, we do something wrong. We handle something wrong with the kids. We handle a work situation incorrectly. We screw something up. Like, we just all do it. I do it. When we do something wrong, and it's a bad enough thing that we've have to improve, like, we have to reflect. Like, do you ever have those moments? You know, I remember starting out as a retirement planner, and I knew that I needed to get that next prospective client. Like, I was trying to survive and pay the bills. And if they'd say no, that was failure, like true and utter failure. What did I do wrong? I could have helped. You know, they had problems and I had the solutions, and yet they said no. What did I do wrong? That was failure. You know, I have to pay the mortgage and I have to get this company started. And I have to pay the employees. Like, what did I do wrong? And I'd think about it, and it would bother me. It would keep me up at night. And I just said, I have to improve. I have to be better. I have to be a better communicator. I have to have better solutions. I have to think outside of the box. I can't be the same as the next guy, right? It would haunt me. And every time that I would lose, I would improve. And I think that's the way the life goes, right? I think success is impossible without failure. So what any worthy objective requires in life, like if we want to be the best at something, then we have to acknowledge that on our own, we'd likely screw it up in some way, right? And that's tough, right? Isn't that tough? That's tough just to sometimes just admit, you know what? I'm not perfect. Maybe I don't get everything right. Like, you know that inside, but it's harder to say it out loud, right? We talked about social media earlier. People don't put on their Facebook, I'm an idiot, right? They put, I'm awesome. And all the pictures that show that they're awesome, we know that it's not totally true. Like, I'm sure you are awesome, but just not all the time. And I think what this means is that when you get ready to face the biggest transition in your financial life, when you get ready to face the most important moment, it is a good time to be humble. It is a good time for self-evaluation. It's a good time to learn. But here's the thing. You only get one retirement. You actually can't fail at retirement and learn from it and move on. Like, you can do that financially in your 20s and 30s. I get it. You can make a mistake. I made financial mistakes in my 20s and 30s. I bought this, gosh, when was this? 20, however many years ago. I'm going to say 20, 25 years ago. I was in a job and I was making decent money. Like, looking back, decent money. Back then, I thought I was like a gazillionaire and I wasn't making that much money. And I bought a house that was way too big, too much money, just because I thought I was big stuff. I mean, I've always considered myself to be a humble guy, but I don't know what happened. Honestly, it's like so against my character. But I ended up in this house. And from the moment that I was in, I think even before it closed, I knew it was wrong. And I'm in this house and that sucker just ate at me and ate at me and ate at me. Like every stinking day. As a matter of fact, in that neighborhood, there was a house kind of across the street that was smaller. And I thought, man, that's where I should be living. Every time I look at that house, I'd feel like an idiot. And boy, did I learn my lesson. I got out of that house after about 18 months and I moved on from it. But I learned that I wanted to live well within my means. Like, that felt better than stretching it. I learned that lesson. Right. And that lesson has stayed with me. It's made me a better person. And I think we can learn lessons over time, but we cannot learn too many lessons in retirement because time's too short. Right. We're not building up to who we're going to be. We've achieved that. We're now trying to build a capstone for the rest of our lives. You can't fail. You need help. Let's prevent failure. Let's take the failures that people have made before you and learn from them so you don't have to experience the failure yourself, right? That's the idea here. The idea is to use the collective wisdom that me and my team have been able to glean over the last 20, 30 years and build a situation for your retirement to prevent failure, and not only prevent failure, but to allow for your success, to live your best life in retirement, to achieve financial independence and time freedom. It's that easy. Give my team a call, 301-850-0683, 301-850-0683. I'm going to send you a retirement preparation workbook just for giving us a call this weekend. I'm going to send that to you. Just ask for it. No problem. We'll mail it to you. You can get started at home. You know what else I'm going to do? There is a new tax guide, and it really leads you through the big, beautiful tax bill that was implemented last year in effect this year. Just ask. You can request one or the other. You can request both. It doesn't matter. 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Of course, you can request your very own tax workbook or retirement preparation packet at wintertroxel.com. I mentioned this last week and it's killing me. It drives me nuts. And you know what? Evidently, it's killing others. Roundup. And it kills weeds. Roundup in my unscientific, unprofessional opinion, kills. Okay, Roundup, in my unscientific opinion, is damaging to your health or is potentially damaging to your health. And evidently, it doesn't matter. Evidently, it doesn't matter. This is something that just blows my mind. Like, do you ever buy a product and you're opening it up, you're going in the packaging and it says, this product causes cancer in California. And you're like, huh. Well, thank goodness I don't live in California. You know, it must not cause cancer in Maryland. And I'm like, what the heck? Well, what about Roundup? Like, it is documented thousands upon thousands of cases of cancer and health problems, and yet it's still on the shelves. Now, you want to talk about a powerful lobby. Goodness gracious. And you know what? One thing I never understood, and I don't know all the rules, and I've never read the rule book in Montgomery County. I don't know all of the codes that exist in Montgomery County, Maryland. But I've heard there's rumor of regulations against certain chemicals, like the chemical in Roundup and other weed killers, against the use of them. Like, I'm certain that that's on the books. But yet, if I go into my local hardware store, there it sits, I can buy all of it. So what is this law? What does it even mean? Why can I go in as a consumer and buy a product that kills humans? Like, why can I do that? Because here's what happens. Here's what happens. We assume that when we go into a store, a grocery store, when we go into a hardware store, when we go into any type of store, that if we buy it off the shelf, it's safe to use. Like, that's what I assume, right? What are they doing at FDA and NIH and these other agencies that are protecting consumers? So I assume it's safe. And every user of Roundup assumed it's safe, right? And they're finding out that it's not safe, right? It's potentially dangerous. And so I'm wondering, well, what else isn't safe? Like, if you think about it, if no one's really looking out for you, if there's no protection, if there's a product or products that cause damage, it doesn't really matter. If they have enough money to lobby Congress, it doesn't really matter. So I can't get over it. And there's nothing I can do about it. I don't use Roundup. I mean, you can use it. I don't. Like I would rather live and the weed live. Like, we can live together. Like, I have weeds in my yard. I'm looking out of my yard the other day and I was like, I got plenty of weeds. I'm so proud. I don't really care if I have weeds in my yard. I don't want to die. So, you know, as it relates to the financial aspects, the same thing happens. Like, people do not tell us that we're doing something wrong. Like, no one comes up to you, like your HR person doesn't come up to you and say, hey, you know what? You shouldn't put all of your money in the TSP. You shouldn't put all of your money in the 401k. No one says a darn thing. They don't tell you the dangers of having too much money in tax deferred accounts. They don't tell you how it could cause extra tax for the next generation. They don't tell you how it could cause extraordinary RMDs above your actual quality of life. They don't tell you how it could raise your Medicare premiums from withdrawals from these tax deferred retirement accounts. They do not tell you. No one tells you the risks. There's not even a label. At least on Roundup, there's a label. There's no label on your tax deferred retirement accounts. You don't find out until it's too late. No one's there to tell you that if you have the trust set up as a beneficiary on a retirement account the wrong way, if you have a trust set up the wrong way as a beneficiary to a retirement account, you may have to pay as much as 37% tax on a withdrawal amount as small as $20,000. I am not kidding. No one tells you. I have seen tens of clients in my office vulnerable to that situation after having paid an attorney over $5,000 and have no idea. This is what I'm talking about. Everywhere we look, how do you know what's safe? How do we know right from wrong if no one's protecting us? You know, I see so many people who have accounts for 5 years, 10 years, 15 years, and they've just left them alone. Like, left them alone. Like, literally done nothing with them. Good or bad, that can cause financial paralysis. Like, imagine if you put in $100,000 into an investment, it grows to $500,000. That's fantastic. But now imagine try to use it. Try to use it. And every dollar you take out causes capital gains, a realized capital gain. And what if that realized capital gain causes an extra 3.5% tax? What if it raises your Medicare premium? What if it raises your overall taxes? Then are you as likely to spend the money? Like, why didn't anyone tell you that you should buy and sell along the way and pay a little bit of tax over a long period of time instead of a bunch of tax at the wrong time? No one's telling us financially how we're hurting ourselves. And I don't know why. I do not know why. Like, why isn't it that HR departments across the United States are not told and trained to tell their employees, hey, consider putting into a 401k, consider putting into your TSP, consider the 403b. It's a good idea to save, but don't only save into your employer account, because you'll need other types of money. You know, there's a danger in setting up all of your money into an account that has never been taxed, because every single year you're building tax debt, you will owe the IRS hundreds of thousands of dollars potentially in retirement. You know, what is it with these attorneys who create trusts and then just say, just add them onto everything, like a beneficiary in a retirement account? And then if done the wrong way, I had it happen just last year, that when the beneficiaries take withdrawals, even small withdrawals as small as $20,000, tax at a federal rate of 37 plus state on top. Okay, it happens all the time. Or people that are left in accounts with too high of fees or too many accumulated capital gains. And it's just like Roundup on the shelves. We can see in the headlines that Roundup is getting sued to oblivion for causing cancer all around the world, but yet we're able to buy it in our local store. We can see that the great financial information is not being given to us and it, nothing changes. So we have to look out for ourselves. That is the theme. Maybe that's what I'm getting out of my weird mood today, is just, you know what? We can't count on everybody else. We have to do it ourselves. Like, we have to make sure you're in the best position. Who knows? Maybe you're being financially harmed right now and you don't even know it. It's possible. It maybe is even likely. Because who's actually going to stand up? Who's going to take a stand and make sure that you're in the best situation that you can be in? Let's start right now. 301-850-0683. That's 301-850-0683. 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Coming up next, times are changing. Really changing. I'll tell you what's impacted me most recently on the other side of the break. Stay with us.
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4: We are rounding third and heading for home this weekend. Thanks for hanging out. Thanks for your patience with me. I'm telling you what, this weird mood, I can feel it going away. I can feel it going away. And you guys did it. It's our time together. That's what changed the tide, right? I'm hoping for an awesome rest of the weekend. I hope you have a great rest of the weekend. Thanks for hanging out with me here on WMAL. So 20 years ago, give or take, I saw the first Lexus RX. Matter of fact, not only did I see one, I got to ride in one. A Lexus RX, like mid-size SUV. Oh my goodness. The leather was so soft and the edge of this car round, and it was beautiful. And it was like aspirational. I thought, oh man, I would never, ever be lucky enough to have a car like this car. It was just beautiful. And for years and years and years, I thought it was the prettiest, most luxurious, subtle car that was on the market. I know cars are very personal, and that was just like my car. That was the one that was like really personal as an adult. And I just always liked it. And I never did own one. Well, I read just this last week in USA Today that the BMW X3 is taking over the RX as the most popular mid-size luxury SUV. And I was like, man, I remember how that old RX looked like. Now they've changed it since then. Now it's like sporty. It's got like, I don't know what we call them, like harder edges, harder lines. And I still like it, and it's grown on me. But do you know what I'm talking about? Like that original RX is just beautiful, like a timeless design. Well, evidently the RX is going the way of the Ford Taurus. And I'm not saying that it's done, you know, the Ford Taurus is done. But like, do you remember there was a minute there where the Ford Taurus was the most popular? And that's long gone. Like the Accord and the Camry just kind of took over and never looked back. I don't know if that's what's happening here, but the legacy of that old RX is just going. It's proof that like things are not going to be same 10 years from now or 20 years from now. Like time is a changing. And I think that's why more than ever, like we need an occasional second opinion on our financial situations. Like now more than ever, we need second opinions. Because you know what? I get caught up in my routine. There are just some things I don't look at. I don't pay attention to. Like the other day, I looked at my homeowner's policy and I was like, oh my goodness. Like, I think that my protection's way behind this massive appreciation that we've had. Like, I just got up in the routine of it. Like, you know what? That's a recommendation. You should look at your homeowner's policy. Like, if you've owned it for like 10 years and you haven't done a darn thing with it, your house may have appreciated considerably. Are you now underinsured? Right? That's what I'm talking about. That's why you need a second opinion. Because as we're sitting still, as we're getting comfortable in life, the world just keeps moving at a fast pace. The world just keeps moving at a fast pace, and we have to keep up. I'm going to remember the Lexus RX forever, but I'm going to be prepared for tomorrow, and I want you to do the same. 301-850-0683. That's 301-850-0683. 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We're going to send you a retirement preparation workbook just for reaching out. 301-850-0683. 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We'll make sure that you know what we know. 301-850-0683. 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
2: Looking at the offer, I'm Roger Stern, Fox News. Iran has a new 14-point peace proposal. But President Trump is casting doubt over whether the U.S. will accept it. Fox's Madeline Rivera reporting from Washington.
3: Axios reports per sources the plan set a one-month deadline for negotiations on a deal to reopen the Strait of Hormuz and the U.S. naval blockade and permanently end the war in Iran and in Lebanon. Per the Iranian proposal, only after such a deal is reached, another month of negotiations would be launched to try and reach a deal on the nuclear program, the two sources said. The president doesn't sound too happy with that. He says on Truth Social, I will soon be reviewing the plan that Iran has just sent to the U.S., but can't imagine that it would be accepted in that they have not yet paid a big enough price for what they have done to humanity and the world over the last 47 years.
2: The president is also threatening more strikes if Iran's leaders misbehave. Iran continues to refuse to give up control of the Strait of Hormuz. Many air passengers confused and worried about their travel plans now that Spirit Airlines ceased operations yesterday. Fox 2's Scott Walchuk has the latest from Detroit's Metro Airport.
4: A frustration felt by thousands of travelers after Spirit could not secure a financial bailout. After 34 years in business, the budget airline is no more. David Fishman with Cadillac Travel says the writing was on the wall for Spirit. A failed merger, financial woes, and rising oil prices sealed the company's fate.
5: During the fallout of Spirit Airlines, you've got other airlines that are stepping up to help people. A lot of them are offering special rates for customers that had flights booked between May 2nd and the 16th. We've got a lot of information about that on Fox2Detroit.com. Reporting in Romulus, Scott Walchuk, Fox News.
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7: The golf superstar's next court hearing is scheduled for this Tuesday at the Martin County Courthouse in Stuart, Florida. Woods does not have to appear in court thanks to a filed waiver, as he is currently out of the country, reportedly seeking treatment at an inpatient facility. The 50-year-old is charged with two misdemeanors, driving under the

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2: The Occoquan, it looks like they, if it was there, it was cleared up. No problems overall northbound between Fredericksburg up to the Springfield Interchange, northbound 95. Heavy traffic beginning around Boundary Channel Drive. The inner loop as you approach the American Legion Bridge. Have a report of some kind of object in the roadway. Traffic very heavy as you approach the American Legion Bridge. And in Maryland, the outer loop from River Road to the American Legion Bridge, heavy traffic. Now from GarageDoorRepair.com, here is the WMAL Weather Channel forecast.
3: With sunshine today and gusty winds out of the northwest, the high should climb to 65 degrees, and then partly cloudy and cool overnight with a low dipping to the mid to upper 40s, but a warmer Monday tomorrow with sunshine at a high near 77. I'm meteorologist Jeff Marr from the Weather Channel on WMAL.
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2: 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But I'm glad that you're joining us. We got another great program for you, and I think you're going to find this very interesting. We've touched on it periodically, but this is one that you really need to pay attention to, because the inability to walk, the pain patterns of just stepping on your feet. And what are we talking about? We're talking about the prevalence, the incidence, and the impact of something called peripheral neuropathic pain, peripheral neuropathy. You know, in-house program coming up on the 20th of May, and just about, you know, what, 2.5 weeks or so, something of that nature. And at the Rozell Center for Healing in Fairfax, you're going to join us 6 p.m. Yours truly, and Dr. Jerry Cowart, but this one I'm going to get into intimately, and I'm going to give you a little bit of what you can do to get rid of this stuff so you can get your life back. And so we're going to talk about that today and so forth. So what do we really want to know? Number one, how common is it? Number two, is it reversible? And what are the steps that we got to take? So we're going to start tweaking this over the next couple sessions with you, but here's the deal. Peripheral neuropathy is significant. It's significant. We're talking about up to about 8% of the population.

0: about 7% general population, and then we kick it into the older people, you know, some folks like us, meaning people who are 50 years old and a little older than that. We're talking 8%, 8%. It's not okay. And there's a lot of contributing factors to it. And one of them is diabetes or pre-diabetic patterns, not necessarily full-blown diabetes, but, you know, you're getting into that deep water and there's things that change and it causes your nervous system to break down. Now, we're talking about peripheral neuropathic problems. That means things that extend outside, that cause your legs and your feet and your toes and so forth, and even your fingertips. Now, there's other types of neuropathic pain, and I'm just going to mention one is called central neuropathy. And what that means is that the nerves that go inside your body to your organ systems and so forth aren't working the way they're supposed to because same problem. We're going to talk about what that is in a couple of minutes here. But look, we're talking about 7% of the general population. That's ridiculous. There's no reason that we're, except what do? We sit, we watch our computer screens, we're on our cell phones, we don't get our butt off, we're grabbing, you know, things that we shouldn't be eating. I'm going to tell you, here's how bad society's gotten. Okay. Now we have a large corporation and it's called Multidiscipline Alternative Care Centers, which is Roselle Center for Healing is part of it. But I was shocked about a month and a half ago. We hired someone to come in and do some bookkeeping and accounting work for us in-house and so forth. And this person lasted 3 days. And the reason they lasted 3 days and they quit on us, and not because we're bad guys and we didn't give a good working environment, but this person was hooked on sodas and candy and fast foods and wanted to have it at desk. And I said, no, it's not going to happen. Not at the Roselle Center for Healing. That's not what we're about. You want to kill yourself, you're going to do it someplace else. And he quit. He said, I have to have my candy bars and I have to have my sodas and I have to have, and I said, well, not here, you're not going to have it. And unfortunately for him going forward, he's going to have a life that is not okay. Now, this is the incidence of this. This is how people think. So we have the overall incidence and then the prevalence of diabetes or pre-diabetic patterns relative to peripheral neuropathy can be as high as up to 50%, depending on age factors and duration and so forth. Now, so doesn't it tell you something? Doesn't it tell you that we are in a society that it is a do-it-yourself deal, that, you know, we are responsible for it? Let's talk about some specifics, right? Pre-diabetic patterns, if you will, are quite significant. There's ranges, depends on which you read, to very few percentage points, but some of the ranges in pre-diabetes, to treat pre-diabetes in the good old United States goes all the way up to about 77% of the population. You heard me right? 77%. And most studies have reported a prevalence of at least 10-11%. Highlighting the dramatic risk that's going on in this country. It shouldn't even be anywhere near that. Shouldn't be anywhere close to that. Now, causes, what are we talking about? The most frequent identifiable cause of peripheral neuropathic problems has to do with nerve root compression. That's your low back being crunched. The nerves coming out. It's called spinal stenosis. We're talking about diabetes. It can be something that makes the nerve compression even worse. Alcohol use and drug use, right? So toxic exposures environmentally as well. And nutritional deficiencies. What are we talking about? We're talking about things like, oh, good old B complex, you know, vitamin B1, particularly thiamine. But when you look at dietary patterns and you see the amount of sugars that people eat and the ugliness of the foods that they put in their body, it's no wonder that we have this neuropathic pain. So can we wrap it up and say, you know, what can we conclude from this? Sure. So this distal neuropathic, this numbness, this tingling, this burning, the inability to feel anything, you're walking around like you got this condition called dorsalis tabes. What that means is you can't feel your feet. And you know where that term came from years ago? Let me tell you how bad it is. It's called syphilis. Syphilis is the The thing that caused Dorsalis tabes, where it destroyed the neurological pathways and you couldn't feel anything in your feet. No, but peripheral neuropathy is a common condition and it can dramatically, significantly impact the quality of your life. And it's important that you understand that it's not just about getting older. The variability of prevalence of incidence, if you will, across the country differs based on where people live, based on do they get out or they in their car and they on their cell phones all the time and so forth. Take a look at the people who are a little too heavy, like a lot of us. It's not okay. They're going to have much more dramatic impact as a result. But, you know, here's the deal. There's a lot of things that can reverse that. There's, you know, there's even a organization called the American Association of Neuromuscular and Electrodiagnostic Medicine. If you really want to find out, you know, how to diagnose this thing, it's important that you begin to understand, you know, where this thing comes from and so forth. So again, what is peripheral neuropathic conditions? It's a condition that causes damage to the long nerves of the body, the ones that go down your legs and your feet and your toes and your fingers and your hands and so forth. It occurs when the nerves outside your brain and the spinal cord, okay, that's central neurology, the outside of the nerves, peripheral neurology, are damaged or they're disrupted or they're being compressed. And subsequently, the signaling is not what it should be. These nerves, these communication pieces, carry sensory information. They control your muscle movement. They regulate automatic functions, digestion, heart rate, bladder control, and so forth. Yes, it can, peripheral neuropathic problems can be all-encompassing in handling these types of conditions. And you know, the doctors at the Roselle Center are experts because I drive them crazy relative to making sure we understand these things and we apply the best pieces that we can to reverse this. Peripheral neuropathy happens when the nerves are located outside of the brain, meaning the peripheral nerves, the distal ones, the ones that go to their fingers, right? The great article, by the way, and you know me and my articles. Peripheral neuropathy, there was an article that was in the National Institute of Health, NIH, and it was simply called peripheral neuropathy. And you can look it up. It's real easy. Go to National Institute of Neurological Disorders and Stroke, National Institute of Neurological Disorders and Stroke, NINDS is another way to find it. And it talks about what happens in a peripheral neuropathic brain. The signaling is disrupted in several ways. Signals that should be sent can't be. So they're not sent. That means neurological impulses. Signals that are sent when they shouldn't be. So you're getting these aberrant, abnormal signaling causing cramping and hypersensitivity and so forth. And then different errors. That means that the message is not right. So it's being misinterpreted into the central switchboard, which is what your spinal cord and then your brain. So many forms, if you will, of peripheral neuropathic problems affect only a few of the nerves because that may be compression and irritation. But more often than not, most of the nerves in your body are becoming affected over a period of time. So, and then they can, we can break it down into different classes, motor nerves, which means the things that make you move, you know, your muscle contractions, sensory nerves, you know, those are the ones that, that you can feel soft, light touch, and all of a sudden you can't feel anything anymore. And then autonomic nerves, things that make things work without you thinking about it. Your organ system functions and your breathing patterns, digesting food, heartbeat, and even the function of your organ systems. Guys, let me give you, one of the most untalked about reasons for erectile dysfunction, ED. Oh my God. Did I say that? Yeah, I did. So what happens? It's called your low back nerves are being compressed. They're stenotic. Your legs feel a little numb. You're not worried about it, but you go to the doc and you say, I can't feel my feet real well. And the doc says, well, you got peripheral neuropathy and you may be a pre-diabetic pattern or you got something else going on. But they fail to look at the S1 nerve root that comes from the L5 disc space and goes to your best friend. And if that nerve is being crushed, it's being pinched, guess what's not going to happen? Nothing. It ain't going to happen. There's nothing that is going to get excitable down there, you know, and particularly if you stand up, you find that he doesn't work at all. So most neuropathic problems are a result of these different things that we talked about, motor fibers, sensory fibers, automatic fibers, and so forth. So the neuropathic problems are length dependent problem. It means how far is that nerve? How long is that nerve? And the fastest nerve endings in the brain are the ones that go to the feet, right? And so could it happen in the low back, or could it actually happen even further up in the areas of the neck? What happens if you break your neck? You're paralyzed, right? So if you break your neck and you're paralyzed, was it your low back that you broke? No, was something happen in your neck? Well, you can have nerve pressure in the neck and have neck pain and headaches and numbness and tingling. But suddenly over time, you wonder why your feet are bothering you, why you can't stand and balance yourself, why you're walking around and, you know, you don't feel much when you're doing that. Because the cord, the central cord, now has irritation to it. So most neuropathic problems affect those nerves that we talked about, the motor nerves, sensory nerves, autonomic nerves, but it can start from way up into the system. So when you talk about, you know, the long nerves, you have to do a really good examination to find out what this is all about. So we need to really dig deep. We really need to understand why it is. And if we can understand the why behind it, then we can fix it. So coming up on what? Coming up on the 20th of this month at 6 p.m. at the Results Center in Fairfax, we're going to do a night on peripheral neuropathic problems. And I'm going to be there, yours truly, and we're going to be going through these things. Look, we're not selling timeshares here. We're giving you information because we're dedicated to make sure you have the data. Then it's up to you what you do with that data. So join us. Make sure it happens, right? You know, there's some interesting things when you talk about neuropathic problems that you have to rule out. And one of them is really progressive problems like Guillain-Barré syndrome or a chemical induced neuropathy, which can be the side effect of cancer therapies or other types of things that you inject in your body. Obviously, we talked about diabetic. We're talking about things that affect the sensory nerve covering. It could be on your legs. All of a sudden you don't feel anything, you know, in the skin surfaces of your legs or your arms and so forth. And you wonder why that nerve is either compressed or squeezed. We're talking about multiple sensory patterns. Now, when that happens, you know, you really get your focus up because now it's not just affecting your feet and so forth. It seems to be all over the place. You have to rule out things like, God forbid, ALS, Lou Gehrig's disease. It's called amyotrophic lateral sclerosis, not something that you want to deal with. but you have to make sure that, you know, one and done and out of that situation. So you end up with cramping, you end up with fasciculations, your muscles are jumping around all the time, muscle weakness, even muscle atrophy, shrinkage of the muscle, you know, pain and tingling and loss of flexibility and things of that nature. It's important that you begin to look at that. You know, even symptoms associated with excessive or lack of sweating can be a neuropathic problem. Did you know that? Heat intolerance can be associated with this. Digestive problems, inability to expand and contract the small vessels and regulate blood pressure. Look, all of these things are critically important to rule in or out. They can be from other things. But if you don't do the examination process properly, and by the way, if you attend on the 20th, I'm going to show you straight up what we do. And I'm going to show you how you diagnose in or out and when's the next step, when you should do another type of examination. And then I'm going to show you how we actually treat it in a couple of different things. Now, there's multiple pieces of the puzzle, but I want you to understand what it is that can be done. And that way you have the data, you have the information. So don't forget to join us. And by the way, did you know, and I'm very proud of this, that, you know, the Results Center for Healing is expanding. And we have another office in Ashburn, actually in the Broadlands, and it's called Core Concepts Chiropractic. And the clinician, the head guy out there, is a guy by the name of Dr. Poe, Dr. Leonard Poe. Great guy, amazing man, knows his stuff really, really well. And all the things that we're talking about today, he can handle as well. So if you're out in that area and, you know, Fairfax is too much of a haul for you, give him a call. You know, just say, hey, doc, you know, I heard Dr. Tom talking about you on the radio, and, you know, I'd like to get examined. You know, I'm out in your area. I live in Leesburg. I live in Ashburn. I'm in Loudoun County area, you know, that kind of thing. So Core Concepts Chiropractic by yours truly, by Roselle. That's, you're going to find it that way. Core Concepts Chiropractic by Roselle. He's in the Broadlands, and I promise you, he is amazing. So we'll get into a little bit more of this on the 20th. I want you to make sure that you have all the tools that you can possibly need to begin to reverse it. Why live in a state of disability? You know, yesterday there was a young patient in with me, and great guy. And, you know, I told him, I said, look, I said, you've been suffering with this stuff for so long. What is getting in your way? What is getting in your way that is not allowing you to do your part in this journey? So what am I talking about with him? Well, he's got a few extra pounds on him. He's been a patient of mine now for probably 9 months. He's doing really, really well. He's coming on a supportive basis. He detoxes his system and so forth. But you know what he told me? He said, doc, he said, it's convenience. I have to work. I have to do this. I said, what happens if you took a Sunday and planned your week so you can do a little bit better with your dietary patterns and so forth? Wouldn't it be better for you that you know, you get this squared away? Look, even if you wanted some help just on that point, you know, we got some really great people in our nutrition department. Dr. Keisha Henry, she's amazing. You know, Sue Roselle, my wife, who was the head of our nutrition department for a whole bunch of years, like almost 30. She handpicked this woman. Keisha is a doctor of clinical nutrition. She's got a master of science in nutrition and integrative health. She's got a background in forensics, and so she really knows this stuff. So why don't you give her a call? If you just want some advice on nutrition, make an appointment with the woman, and you don't have to see any of us. I'll wave to you in the hallway. I say, hey, you know, what's up? But I think you're going to be very surprised that how good she can make life. You know, I'm the bad guy in the office. I'm the guy that tells you, you know, don't do this, don't do that. You know, and you look at me like, oh my God, what am I going to eat? Right. Well, Keisha is amazing at putting those things. It's really fun having, you know, super good people with me. It makes my world easier. I get to, you know, do all the things that I like to do, is like tweak you on the radio every Sunday and giving you the information that you may have not thought about before. But let's get back. I want you to have a little bit more, and we're going to get into this, as I said, ongoing. But what other things that do you need to know about sensory damage? And that's what we're talking about with peripheral patterns. Sensory damage, pain and tingling, right? That's what. Inability to feel vibration and like touch in your hands or your feet. Loss of your reflexes. When's the last time your doctor did your reflexes, right? How about loss of sense, you know, which can leave you unable to make movements as simple as walking? You can't walk the way you're supposed to. How about fastening your buttons because you can't feel them anymore? Those are neuropathic problems, my friends. It's something that we've been looking at the Results Center for in excess of 4 decades. So when would now be a really good time to find out more about it? Well, the 20th is when you should show up. And let's do that. But if you just want to talk to one of our doctors, guess what you can do? You can call the Roselle Center, okay, 703-698-7117, 703-698-7117, and ask to talk to one of our great docs on the subject, and they will dig it out for you. So let's make it happen. Let's make this thing part of what you need to get done, okay? Look, if something can reverse your problem, if somebody could help you move forward in a better situation, once you want to do that, once you want to make that happen, I don't know about you, but I got a lot of living to do yet. I don't want to be confined to a chair. I don't want to be confined to having to stay home. I don't want to be confined to having somebody do stuff for me because I can't get it done myself. But when you're talking about over two-thirds of people, up to, what we say, 77% of people with pre-diabetic or diabetic problems have mild to severe nerve problems that can cause numbness, tingling, burning, you know, and you say, well, I didn't know I had a pre-diabetic problem. Well, didn't your doc do the right testing? What do I mean by that? You know, well, he did blood sugar level. Well, my glucose level is a little high. Well, did he do an A1C hemoglobin? That's the average of blood sugar in your red blood cell over 3 months. Did they do a liver enzyme called LDH? You have to do all of those to find out how much the problem really is presenting itself as, right? So look, there's so many things that can cause us to progress. And why die badly? You heard me. I said, why die badly? Why would you put yourself in a position where, you know, you're taking your life away early? You're not even dead yet, but you're taking your life away. Peripheral neuropathic problems can come about because of physical trauma, from a car accident, from a fall, even medical procedures, even dental work. If your dentist did not get the temporomandibular joint balanced properly, then guess what happens? Your 22 bones that make up your head are going to be jammed up, and it's going to cause neurological signaling to be not communicated properly, and you start seeing the slow deterioration across the body, discoordination, loss of sensation, all of those things. So why don't we do something about it? Why don't we fix it? Okay, guys, remember the 20th, put it on your calendar. And remember, I'm here every Sunday at high noon for one reason only. I love you all. Have a great Sunday. Bye.
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4: In Virginia, traveling southbound on Interstate 95, pretty good backup now as you move between Wharton and the Prince William Parkway, northbound 395. Overall, moving well. The southeast-southwest freeway as you move past the 12th Street Tunnel, some heavy traffic there. DC 295 southbound from Benning Road at the Pennsylvania Avenue, off and on slowing. Into Maryland, inside the Beltway, northbound along the BW Parkway, heavy traffic around Kenilworth Avenue, and the outer loop slows off and on from Central Avenue up to the BW Parkway. Now from GarageDoorRepair.com, here is WMAL Weather Channel Forecast.
5: With sunshine today and gusty winds out of the northwest, the high should climb to 65 degrees, and then partly cloudy and cool overnight with a low dipping to the mid to upper 40s, but a warmer Monday tomorrow with sunshine and a high near 77. I'm meteorologist Jeff Marr from the Weather Channel on WMAL.
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9: 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Today's show is built around a list that's been circulating online. It's called Truths About Downsizing After 60 That Nobody Warns You About. And I have to tell you that many of these truths are emotionally accurate. They reflect what people feel, but they're also incomplete, because downsizing isn't just loss. It can also be relief, freedom, safety, and sometimes peace. So today, we're going to walk through these truths together one by one and talk about what they mean in real life. Truth number one, every object you touch has a memory attached to it. Throwing away things feels like throwing away people. Well, this is absolutely true. The hardest part of downsizing is not the paperwork, not the packing, not the moving, it's the memories. You might disagree, and I'd love for you to let me know that. You can send me an email at eric@ericstewartgroup.com with your opinion. I've stood in kitchens with couples who raise their children there. I've watched people hold a coffee mug and tell the story of who gave it to them and when. And here's what I tell them. You're not throwing away memories. You're choosing which memories to carry forward. Sometimes that means keeping one chair instead of five, or one photo album instead of 20, one box of keepsakes instead of an attic full. And sometimes it means giving things to family members while you're still alive to see them enjoy them. That's not loss. That's legacy. Okay, truth number two. Your children don't want the china, the furniture, or the photo albums. That realization stings. And this one hits people hard. My father and mother went through scanning all of our 1970s and 80s photos and put them on the computer, which was exceptionally helpful because it gave access to all of the three of us kids to have those for ourselves and to share with our family for anybody who's interested. Whereas the photos themselves were just sitting in boxes in a storage unit or in a back space of a bedroom. And for many parents, possessions have been saved like this for the next generation. But the reality today is different. Children often live in smaller homes, apartments, different cities, or with very different tastes. And that can feel personal. but it usually isn't. It's usually really practical. What I encourage families to do is simple. Ask, don't assume, have that conversation early, and you might be surprised. Sometimes children don't want the china, but they really do want the stories behind it. I have an iPhone, many of you do, or you might have a different kind of phone. Today, technology is so advanced that I'm taking pictures of the night sky when there's no lights around me, and I'm able to get constellations showing up in the photos that I'm taking. The quality of imagery that I'm able to take with my phone is startling as a comparison with even just 10 years ago. But more than that, memory, which is very inexpensive, is readily available for you to shoot photos or even videos of yourself with the items that you have that you're thinking you might want to give away. Not sure what to give away? Well, make sure you get a copy of my Right Sizing Guide. This is a free publication available at ericstewartgroup.com. And I've written this and rewritten it and rewritten it over the past 20 years, bringing in new ideas and concepts into it on how to approach this process. And in there is what I call the GNOME method. And it's essentially a question you might ask yourself about a GNOME, something in your house that you don't really use much. Do I need it? Do I use it? Do I love it? These are three good qualifying questions. Now, if you don't need it and you don't use it, perhaps it's time to let it go to the kids, to sell it, to donate it, or to throw it. But to keep the memory alive, shoot a video of it, talk about it. And when you do pass it along, think of that generational baton that you're passing on, some item that you've had or your parents had or your grandparents had that you're now going to give to the next generation. And shoot a video about what it meant to you. Keep that memory alive for you and for the next generation. And keep the provenance alive 150 years from now as they reflect on your recording when you first got it and when it was passed down. Number three, moving from a house to an apartment means losing the garden, the garage, and the space that defined your independence. Well, you do lose some space. But I look at houses a lot like I look at shoes. They fit in different ways at different times in life. And sometimes you need more arch support than you do at other times in your life. And sometimes your feet are bigger and they even get bigger than that. And then maybe they shrink or they don't wear the same. It's just, you know, you've got joints and all these other things in your knees and your hips and so on. And sometimes different shoes are needed. So you might gain something even more valuable, freedom from maintenance and freedom from stairs and freedom from worry. Now, I've had many clients say to me, Eric, I didn't realize how much time and energy the house was taking until I didn't have it anymore. And that comes from safety and mobility and manageability and control, right? All those things add up as you let go of space and you take something that's smaller. I went through a right-sizing process, as I call it, instead of downsizing. In my stage of life now, I've got five children. They've all flown the coop. They're all living in different cities in the United States and don't need as much. In fact, I cut the amount of space in my house 5 years ago by half. And at the time, I was in my mid to late 50s. So it was a choice I made early, and it was hard to go through it. But I felt a renewal, a rebirth in the space that I have now and the way that it supports my life for the next 10 to 20 years. All right, so truth number four, stairs you climbed for 30 years become a medical risk assessment. Now, I go upstairs every day because I live in a colonial and I'm happy with the space that I have, about 2,000 square feet. It's more than enough for my wife and I. We had guests over the other evening, and we were able to be hosts, and we have four bedrooms, and we've got 2.5 baths and a pretty little backyard, and it's plenty of room for me in this stage of life. But it's also, I'm at this stage actively working out at the gym, actively exercising, but I may get to a point where my body won't allow that any longer. And this is one of the most practical truths on the list about risk assessment. Health changes gradually, and then it's sudden. And many people wait too long to plan for that. The best time to consider a move is not during a crisis. It's before one. I like to say, better to do what's important now than to do what's urgent later. Okay? We want to do what we want to do and need to do before we have a crisis, if possible. When you have the energy and you have the options and you have the time and you are in control of that choice, that's when decisions are wise and they're not rushed. So thinking ahead, what are my choices? Well, again, in that right sizing guide, there are 7 options for where any of us could live. And it's laid out in the right sizing guide. And again, you can download that at ericstewartgroup.com. If you're already in the place where you're thinking about a move and would like to discuss that with us, call us on our toll-free number and I'll call you back personally. It's 800-900-9104. Or go to ericstewartgroup.com and you can contact us directly through there. So let's move on to truth number 5. A smaller home means fewer rooms for grandchildren to live in. All right, yeah, I would agree with that. But do we really need all of the rooms that we have for the grandkids to live with us, you know, or to stay in our house? It's good to have some space, but perhaps you just let some of the space go and you take different kinds of options, especially when your grandchildren are starting to move into an older phase of life. Now, again, I mentioned I've got 5 children. So I don't really have room for all of them to come home any longer. They can't all stay here. But it's less expensive for me to put them up in an Airbnb or VRBO or a local hotel for the 4 to 5 days that they're all in town now. It is. It's cheaper than the taxes, the heating, the cooling, all the other things that are involved. Even if I help them pay for their flights to come home, it's actually not a bad thing to consider. So we're just going to take a quick moment here, and I just want to remind you that today we're talking about the emotional truths of downsizing after you're 60 years old, the ones people don't always discuss openly. So if you're starting to think about downsizing and selling your home, helping a parent move, or simply planning ahead, you can call me directly at 800-900-9104. That number is 800-900-9104. I'm happy to talk. No pressure, no obligation. Number 6. So leaving your neighborhood would mean leaving the neighbors who checked on you without being asked. The golden chains of good neighbors. That's what I like to call it. Community matters, and leaving it it's emotional. It's hard to see other people move away and feel the loss, and it's harder still, I think, for us to move away. You know, communities, though, can be rebuilt, and sometimes they're even stronger with new friends in new areas. In senior communities, condos, and smaller neighborhoods, people often find more interaction, more support, and even more connection because everyone is in the same season of life in that scenario. I have someone dear to me who is living in a retirement community and is thinking about possibly leaving that retirement community where she's been for almost 20 years now. And her goal would be to move closer to family. But this means leaving behind all of the golden chains of the relationships she has in that community and what is convenient and what is well known in that area. It means starting over in a new location. And there is a dating going on in that consideration, if you know what I mean. She's not married to the concept, but she's dating the idea, and she's warming to it. You might need to do the same. So we'll move on to segment 7 and segment 8 after we take a quick break. This is the Eric Stewart Show. I'm a realtor of 39 years. 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And here you're really touched by one person, either myself or my partner, Dan. Maryland, D.C., and Virginia. And we've sold 30, 40 houses this year. We take good care of you. 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We'll be back in just a moment with more of Getting Older.
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9: 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The eight truths of aging after 60 is today's show. We're on number 7. If you'd like to listen to this show, you can listen right here at WMAL.com. If you look up my radio show, you'll find today's show and other shows like it from previous weeks. The real estate agency square footage, but you see the doorway where you measured your children's height. And I understand the sentiment here. When my mom and dad decided to sell their home, we had all the marks from when I was about 4'10 to 4'11 to 5 up to 6'1, right? And my brother on up and my sister, et cetera. So, and those were on the stairs going down to the basement. And I can remember mom, there was a pencil sharpener, you know, the old kind that you would rotate with your hand. And they would keep a pencil there. And every so often they'd grab a book and say, let's see how much taller you've gotten. And there was something meaningful about that. Recently, I sold a property where literally I'd played in the basement back in the 1970s when I was a kid. And my friend that I was friends with, the parents called me and said, hey, the parents who had bought the house, actually, excuse me, let me rephrase this whole thing. My friend lived in that house. His parents sold it to somebody else who called me to say, hey, would you come over and talk to us about selling the property? I walked into the basement and was in the like the utility space, and I saw my friend's name carved into the wood and a couple of other words as well. And it was just fun. You know, it's hard. I mean, honestly, I saw that and I was selling the house and I knew when I left, I took pictures of it so I would remember, but I realized it's probably going to get painted. You know, it's not important to anybody else, but it was my youth, right? It was something important to me. And the sentiment of, you know, seeing the measurements of where my kids are, well, you can take a picture and you've got the photo. And honestly, that's really all you need for your own memory's sake. But if it's art to you and you want to cut the drywall out and keep the drywall and frame it, you know, and have it for your kids to come home and see, that's not a bad idea either. There's no, it's not a moral thing. It's just an opportunity for you to decide what's best for you. So good real estate agents, especially those who specialize in working with older adults, see both the square footage and also see that doorway where you measured your children's height. We see the numbers and the memories. We understand that a house is not just an asset. It's a life story. And our job is not to push a sale. It's to guide a transition, right? Truth number 8. Nobody tells you the hardest part of downsizing isn't the move. It's realizing the life that filled that house is a chapter that has closed. That's hard. That's the deepest truth on this list. Downsizing is not just a housing decision. It's a life transition. It's encouraging, though, to consider this, though. Okay, closing one chapter doesn't mean the story is over. It means a new chapter's beginning in the big story of your life. Now, sometimes that new chapter includes less stress, less maintenance, more travel, more time, and perhaps more peace. So, as I'm wrapping up today's show, I came up with some additional symbiotic truths that I wanted to add to those eight core ideas. And so here they are. Downsizing early gives you choices. Waiting too long takes choices away. Number 10, the right move is not about age. It's about readiness. Number 11, a home should serve your life, not control it. Number 12, maintenance becomes a burden long before people admit it. Number 13, most people wish they had moved sooner, not later. Number 14, safety is not a loss of independence, it's protection of independence. Number 15, planning is not pessimism, it's responsibility. Number 16, letting go of things can make room for better living. Number 17, the goal of downsizing is not to shrink your life, it's to simplify it. And lastly, 18, moving on your terms is the greatest form of control. So think through and consider these words. And if today's conversation has resonated with you or with somebody you love, remember this. Downsizing's not giving up. It's about preparing wisely for the next chapter of life. And you don't have to figure it out alone. If you'd like a copy of my Right Sizing Guide or you'd like to just talk through your situation, you can call me directly at 800-900-9104. And just leave a message and I'll call you back. I'm Eric Stewart, and I want to thank you for spending part of your Sunday with me. And one last core truth, I always remember this. Every object you touch has a memory attached to it. That is the truth number one that we talked about today. But Ecclesiastes 3:1 says, there's a right time for everything, a right time for every activity under heaven. I'm Eric Stewart, and I'll see you next week. Big house, big car, backseat, full bar. Houseboat won't float, the bank won't float, no. Too much stuff. It's just too much stuff. The preceding program was paid for by its sponsors, who are solely responsible for its content. Views expressed on this program were not the views of WMAL.
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14: Another offer. I'm Paul Stevens, Fox News. President Trump speaking out about a new Iranian proposal to end the fighting between the U.S. and Tehran. Our Brian Yenis is in Tel Aviv.
15: The White House has not yet released the proposal that was sent from Iran. But according to the president, he does not seem very optimistic about this latest peace proposal sent over. They posted on Truth Social, quote, "I will soon be reviewing the plan that Iran has just sent to us, but can't imagine that it would be acceptable and that they have not yet paid a big enough price for what they have done to humanity and the world over the last 47 years. The president told reporters he'd like to eliminate Iran's remaining 15% ballistic missile capacity, and he left the door wide open for restarting military strikes in Iran.
14: And that new proposal reportedly calls for a 30-day deadline to negotiate a permanent end to the war. It includes demands for an end to the U.S. blockade, peace between Israel and Hezbollah, control over the Strait of Hormuz, and a delay in talks over Iran's nuclear program. The president has rejected a previous peace proposal that was essentially similar. Meantime, the war in Iran continuing to cause huge spikes in gasoline prices all over the U.S. Fox's Alex Hogan with more.
16: The national price of gas climbing to a new high this week, $4.39. Drivers feeling the sticker shock, especially in parts of California where it's now more than $8 a gallon.
17: Kind of crazy to think you're paying almost $9.
18: I put my card in and I just pray to God.
16: President Trump argues it's temporary.
19: But when this is over, you'll have a world without a nuclear weapon with Iran. As soon as the war ends,
16: the conflict also causing disruption worldwide as the global price of oil hit a four-year high this week.
14: And once again, the president saying gasoline prices will, quote, come tumbling down, unquote, after the Iran war is over. 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
14: Two U.S. service members are reportedly missing after taking part in multinational military exercises in southwestern Morocco. U.S. Africa Command saying the American, Moroccan, and allied forces are conducting search and rescue operations. Investigators look to try and figure out what happened here. The troops were participating in African Lion, the largest annual U.S.-led military exercise in Africa. It involves more than 7,000 personnel from 30 nations. It's aimed at strengthening regional security and military readiness. 17,000 workers are without a job. Hundreds of thousands of travelers looking for options after the demise this weekend of Spirit Airlines.
20: This after the airline failed to secure a $500 million federal bailout. The company was in its second bankruptcy in a year and was dealing with surging fuel prices because of the war in Iran. Transportation Secretary Sean

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1: Prior to the Occoquan, it's out of camera range if it is there. Got some heavier traffic as you move southbound down toward Dumfries Road. Northbound 395, heavy traffic right around the George Washington Memorial Parkway. Interstate 66 eastbound as you move through Fairfax, some stop and go there. The inner loop coming out of Tysons from the toll road to the American Legion Bridge, stop and go. And the outer loop in Maryland from the spur to the American Legion Bridge, heavy traffic. Now from GarageDoorRepair.com, here is the WMAL Weather Channel forecast.
2: Plenty of sun today with gusty winds in from the northwest at times as the high approaches 65. Tonight, partly cloudy with a low dipping into the mid to upper 40s. Then a warmer Monday to start off the week with sunshine at a high near 77. I'm meteorologist Jeff Maher from the Weather Channel on WMAL.
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6: 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You're listening to the Reagan Gold Show. I'm your host, Alan Johnson, and folks, I want you to stop whatever you're doing right now. Whether you're driving, whether you're in the kitchen, or whether you're sitting at your desk. And I want you to really listen to what I'm about to share with you today. Because what is happening right now in the American economy, on Wall Street, as well as in the halls of the Federal Reserve, is something we have not seen in over two decades. And the last time conditions lined up exactly like this. Millions of Americans, they sat by and watched helplessly as their retirement accounts, their savings, and their financial dreams got absolutely evaporated. We're talking about the dot-com crash, the year 2000. And today, what we're going to talk about is why history may be rhyming in a very dangerous way right now. Before we get into all of it, I want you to know that if at any point during today's show you hear something that makes you want to take action to protect your wealth, all you have to do, pick up the phone and call the number. It's 800-702-2212. That's 800-702-2212. 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Talk about gold, silver, precious metals, gold IRAs. They're going to even tell you how you can secure your retirement today. But first, let's set the stage. Now, I've been on the radio for a long time, and I've been in the business for a long time. And I want you to understand something before we go any further. And I do not say what I'm about to say lightly. I do not ring alarm bells because alarm bells make for good radio. I ring them when the data, the actual real documented verifiable data

0: tells me it's time to ring them. And right now, today, in the spring of 2026, the data is ringing so loudly, it's hard to hear anything else. Let's talk about what the smartest money in the world is doing, and let's talk about what you can do to make sure you are on the right side of what is coming. Now, some of you may already know that this is came out into the financial news, but those of you that haven't seen this, get ready, because we've seen the worst reading ever, according to Warren Buffett's favorite market gauge. And here's the headline that literally drove the entire episode that I'm about to share with you. And I want you just to let this sink in. Warren Buffett's favorite stock market gauge, it's the single metric that the greatest investor in American history has called the best single measure of where valuations stand at any given moment. Well, guess what? It has just hit the worst reading. Imagine that. In the history of the measurement, it's hit the worst reading. Not in 20 years, not in 30, the worst reading ever. Now, what is this gauge? It's called the Buffett Indicator, and it's elegant in its simplicity. And you, here's what you do. If you got a piece of paper, take it out. You take the pen. You take the total market capitalization of all publicly traded U.S. stocks. That's every company on every exchange in this country. I'll say it again. You take the total market capitalization of all publicly traded U.S. stocks. That's every company on every exchange in this country. And then what you do is you divide it. You divide it by the nation's gross domestic product. In other words, I'm talking about the GDP, which is the total value of everything America produces. What that ratio tells you is whether the stock market is growing in line with the real economy or whether it has raced so far ahead of the actual economic output that it's become untethered from reality. Now, keep your listening ears on, because when Buffett explained this indicator back in 2001, he said 70 to 80% was a good level to buy into stocks. He said around 100% was roughly fair value. And he warned that at 200%, you are, and I'm quoting the Oracle of Omaha directly, playing with fire. Well, guess where that indicator is right now? The Buffett indicator recently just hit. Are you ready for this? 230%. 230%. Now, that's not playing with fire, folks. That is standing in the middle of a bonfire, doused in gasoline. And that is the single highest reading this metric has ever recorded. Not the highest since the dot-com era, the highest ever, period. Now, I want to take a moment here, and I want to make sure this lands the way it really should. Because sometimes we throw around numbers like 230% and we talk about market indicators and ratios and historical readings, and it can start to feel abstract, like something that lives on a Bloomberg terminal and has nothing to do with your life. So let me make this personal. If you have a 401k, and most working Americans do, well, that account is invested almost entirely in stocks. And when you pick a target date fund or a balanced fund or wherever your human resource HR department steered you toward, well, the overwhelming majority of that money went into the stock market, which means the overwhelming majority of your retirement savings is sitting in the most overvalued market in American history right now. Not somewhat overvalued, not a little frothy, the most overvalued in history. And that is what 230% on the Buffett indicator means for you personally. Now, here's what makes this even more alarming. Let's go back to March of 2000. The absolute peak of the dot-com bubble. That was the moment right before everything came crashing down. And you know what? Ladies and gentlemen, the Buffett indicator at that time was at 175%. 175%. And that was enough to trigger one of the most catastrophic market collapses in American history. Do you know that the NASDAQ lost approximately 78% of its value, while the S&P 500 lost nearly half? Trillions with a T of dollars in wealth, retirement accounts, savings accounts, the financial hopes of millions of ordinary Americans just like you were erased, and the market didn't fully recover for years. Well, here's the alarming part. We are now at 55 percentage points higher than the dot-com peak, which means, according to the very metric Warren Buffett himself endorses, the American stock market is now more overvalued today than at any moment in its entire history. More overvalued than 1929, more overvalued than 2000, and more overvalued than 2007, more overvalued than any time ever. Now, I really want you to sit with that for a moment, because I think people hear numbers like this and they nod along without letting them fully land. So let me say it one more time in plain English. The stock market right now, the market where your 401k is invested, where your IRA is sitting, where the retirement savings of most American families live, is more overvalued relative to the actual economy that it has been at any point in recorded financial history. Wow, that just gave me goosebumps. More than the dot-com bubble, more than the roaring 20s, more than the housing bubble, the most extreme reading ever, full stop. I'm not here to tell you a crash is happening tomorrow. Nobody can tell you that. What I can tell you is this. When the most respected valuation metric in finance is flashing the most extreme warning signal in its history, the prudent and the wise thing for you to do is to pay attention and take protective action. 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Fill out a questionnaire. And remember, they're there on the weekends for you to call them here on the weekends anytime. They're always there because they care. This call costs you nothing. The information is free, and it could make all the difference in your retirement. Now, let's layer in the second piece of this whole puzzle, because the Buffett indicator doesn't exist in a vacuum. Federal Reserve Chairman Jerome Powell, who's about to be out, has recently stated that he believes GDP, America's economic output, will slow down to approximately 1.8% growth by year's end. That's nearly stagnation. And here's the problem. While the economic engine of America has been slowing, the stock market has been roaring to these record highs. And the fuel for those records has been almost entirely concentrated in just a tiny handful of technology companies. We're talking about NVIDIA, the chip maker that became the first company in human history to reach, listen to this, a $4 trillion valuation. Think about that just for a moment. $4 trillion. That is the entire GDP of Germany, which is roughly $4 trillion. One company that makes computer chips has a market value equal to the entire economic output of the world's fourth largest economy. And then guess what? Just days after NVIDIA hit that peak, guess who else? Microsoft came out and also reached the $4 trillion mark. Two companies, $4 trillion each, at essentially the same moment in time. Both of these companies are riding the wave of artificial intelligence, AI. And the AI boom has investors absolutely euphoric. Does that sound similar to the 1990s, just as the internet boom had investors euphoric back then? And I want to be careful here. And I'm not saying AI isn't real, because it is real. And I'm not saying these companies aren't impressive, because they are. What I'm saying is that we've been down this road before. We've seen what happens when investor enthusiasm, pure speculative excitement about a transformative technology runs so far ahead of the actual profits and actual economic fundamentals that the math simply no longer works. Now, there's a group Wall Street has taken to calling the Magnificent Seven, the seven largest mega cap technology companies. And right now, the overwhelming majority of stock market gains, the main reason market indexes are at these record highs, comes down to these seven companies. And that extreme concentration of market performance in just seven names is exactly what economic researchers and analysts are warning about. When you have an index that looks healthy, but the health is entirely concentrated into seven names, you don't have a healthy market. You have a house of cards held up by seven very expensive cards. I want to tell you about a guy by the name of Matthew Malgari. He's an economic researcher at Kailash Capital Research who's been sounding the alarm since the beginning of this year. So to put it in terms everyone can understand, he said this: there has to be actual, real economic profits in order to justify valuations, that the data is unforgiving. Now, I love that phrase. The data is unforgiving, because you know what? It is. You can spin a narrative about transformative technology and how everything will be different this time. You can find analysts on television who will tell you the Magnificent Seven will rise forever. But eventually, that data catches up to the story. And when it does, it's unforgiving. It does not care about the narrative. It does not care about the enthusiasm. It only cares about whether the actual profits actually justify the actual price people are paying. And right now, by every objective measure, the profits do not justify the price. Not at a Buffett indicator of 230%. Not with GDP growth forecast at 1.8%. Not with the CEO of the largest American bank publicly cautious. Not with the greatest investor in history sitting on $382 billion in cash. The data is telling us something that the daily headlines are not. And we need to listen. Now, I want to pause for a moment. I'm going to do something I've never done before. I'm going to call one of the metals experts. In fact, I talked to him a little while ago. I talked to Carl. And I want to have you hear from one of the metals experts, Carl, exactly what is going on when people are calling in to find out what they can do for their retirement. Okay, we've got Carl on the line from the Reagan Gold Group. And Carl, can you hear us okay?
1: I can hear you just fine, Alan. Thanks so much for having me.
0: Great, great, great. Hey, Carl, I know you're one of the experts over there at Reagan Gold Group. We've been talking about the Buffett indicator and what it means for people and their retirement account. And the really, you know, they need to understand we're now 55 percentage points higher than the dot-com peak. So what does that mean for, you know, people that are going to be calling in for their retirement? What can they do to protect themselves in their retirement accounts?
1: Yeah, I mean, really what they could do is very simply is take the winnings off the table. You know, I mean, yes, the stock market's done well throughout the, you know, last few years, but so is gold and silver. And really, it's time to take the winnings off the table before it all comes back. I mean, listen, whether you like him or not, Warren Buffett's one of the, you know, probably one of the top greatest investors in the world. Right. And, you know, the reality of it is, you know, he's been right an awful lot. And you can't rob Peter to pay Paul for forever. And unfortunately, you know, this bubble's going to burst. And when it does, I mean, this thing's going to drop out like a rock. So what do? You know, metals have that inverse relationship to the market, you know, as well as the U.S. dollar. And this is why people are calling as much as they are at this point. I mean, I always tell people it's really best to be proactive than reactive.
0: Yeah.
1: And what I mean by that is, you know, you don't want to sit there and wait for something to happen and then, let me try and, you know, get out and take, you know, the winnings before they're half gone. So I always tell people, you know, you want to, you know, be happy with what you've made. Great. And, you know, play with the house's money at some point. I mean, you can't just keep winning and winning and winning. I mean, there are corrections. There are crashes. They are healthy.
0: Yeah, you know, when you said play with the house, it kind of reminds me of Kenny Rogers when he said you got to know when to hold them and you got to know when to fold them and you got to know when to walk away. Is that what you're saying?
1: Exactly right. I mean, and, you know, unfortunately, you know, the people in the, you know, financial industry sector are never going to tell you to do that because they don't, you know, they make their money by you having your money in their hands, keep rolling that dice day after day. People come to us, and I hear this from customers continuously. They come to us because they want protection. They want something that's real money. They want a physical asset in their portfolio. I mean, and the reason our phones are, you know, as busy as they are at this point, and, you know, this is the busiest I've seen it in quite a while, is because people are, you know, nervous about stuff like the Buffett indicator, the fact that we got this war going on and all the other crazy stuff going on around us. So, you know, I tell people you got to do it now or do it sooner than later. Don't give it all back because unfortunately none of us are getting any younger and we can't afford to take a hit and wait years just to get our money back.
0: So Carl, let me ask you, what do you do? What do you do in this case? I mean, what is someone to do? I know I've been talking a lot about what they can do, but you're actually there. You're the one that's actually doing it. What can someone do to protect themselves?
1: Well, the thing they could do, and I think is the most important thing is, you know, first don't sit on your hands, you know, do something. Don't just sit there like a deer in headlights. And going into physical metals has always been that safe haven investment. You know, what could they do? They could call us. We could help them do a qualified rollover. You know, it's a non-taxable event. Get their money out of the markets and get into a, you know, physical gold and silver, you know, portfolio.
0: You're talking about real assets, right? Real physical gold and silver.
1: Correct. Yeah. Okay. You're going to, and obviously I'm making this up, but you'll buy 5 gold coins, 5 silver coins, but it's something real that you could hold it in your hand. You could, you know, carry it in your pocket, bury it in the backyard if you want, you know, but you have real money, you know, not fiat currency and paper. You know, the other part of it is, you know, there's a lot of people that have a lot of cash in the bank. I'm talking to people all the time that aren't very comfortable in the banking system.
0: You know, let me share something with you. What you're saying, let me share something with you. So, you know, Ronald Reagan once said that inflation is as violent as a mugger and as frightening as an armed robber and as deadly as a hitman. And he understood that the government's ability to create money and devalue savings was not a neutral economic policy. It was a taking. So this is pretty much what you're talking about here as well, correct?
1: Yeah, 100%. I mean, listen, that's one of the probably most important quotes that people that, you know, invest and have money to do something with should really think about because it's the truth.
0: Right, because he believed in sound money. He believed in real assets.
1: Correct. I mean, listen, it's nothing more than a piece of paper backed by the faith of the U.S. government. It says it right on the front of it. Federal Reserve note.
0: What do you think? Let me ask you a question. This is what do you think Reagan would have said with the Buffett indicator hitting 230% right now?
1: Oh, he'd have spilled all his jelly beans off the Resolute desk. I mean, you can't, like I said a little bit earlier, I mean, you can't rob Peter to pay Paul for forever. I mean, it's a house of cards.
0: Right. Well, I got to wrap up, Carl, but look, I appreciate you. Look, the bottom line is Americans need to protect themselves with something real. And that's what this show is all about. And that's what gold is all about. 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Now, we've got to go. We got to wrap up. We'll be right back.

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2: Things around the D.C. area right now are generally moving well, with only a few small incidents to watch out for. The first is on the Beltway outer loop prior to Colesville Road, where reports of a disabled vehicle are causing delays. But aside from that, things are in okay shape for the weekend, barring some off-and-on slowdowns on the outer loop from I-95 to Georgia and the 270 spur to the Legion Bridge. 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
3: Plenty of sun today with gusty winds in from the northwest at times as the high approaches 65. Tonight, partly cloudy with a low dipping into the mid to upper 40s. Then a warmer Monday to start off the week with sunshine at a high near 77. I'm meteorologist Jeff Maher from the Weather Channel on WMAL.
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0: Welcome, welcome, welcome back to the Reagan Gold Show. I'm Alan Johnson. And if you're just now joining us, let me give you a quick summary of what we covered in the first segment so you can follow everything that I'm about to share with you. Warren Buffett's favorite stock market gauge, the Buffett Indicator. I was just talking to Carl about it. It just hit 230%, the highest reading in its entire history, higher than the dot-com peak in 2000, higher than 1929, higher than even 2007, the most overvalued. I'm going to say that word again. It's so important. Overvalued stock market in American history. Jerome Powell, he is forecasting GDP growth of just 1.8%, barely above stagnation. While the market sits at record highs, powered almost entirely by seven mega cap technology companies. Jamie Dimon at JP Morgan, who is the CEO. You've heard me talking about him on other shows. He's the CEO of the largest bank in the United States, is publicly cautious. Warren Buffett himself is sitting on a ton of money, on $382 billion in cash, and has been a net seller of stocks for three straight years. And gold over the past 12 months is up over 40%. Silver in 2025 alone was up 147%. Now, in the second half of today's show, I want to go even deeper. I want to show you why gold specifically is the right response to what's happening in this market. But because of what it has done historically, every single time the stock market has faced exactly the kind of conditions that we're looking at right now today. And I want to show you what the smartest institutional money in the world is doing right now and why. And I want to make that case for silver as well, which I believe is one of the most compelling opportunities available to any American investor today. And I want to walk you through a listener story that I think will hit close to home for a lot of people that are listening. And I want to close with the practical steps, the actual process, and let's get the action started right now. Now, so let's get right into it. Because I think the most powerful argument for owning gold right now is not the Buffett indicator, as alarming as that is. And it's not the GDP forecast or the dot-com parallels alone. The most powerful argument is what gold has actually done in real documented history, not what some analyst thinks it should do, and not what a model predicts, but what it actually did in real time to real investors with real money. Now, let's go back to the dot-com crash. That was March 2000 through October 2002. The NASDAQ lost 78% of its value. The S&P 500 lost nearly half. This wasn't a blip. This was a sustained, devastating, multi-year collapse. Trillions of dollars in retirement savings were just simply erased. People who had watched their accounts grow year after year through the technology boom, they then opened their quarterly statements, and guess what? They found that half their wealth was gone. Evaporated. And for many people who were close to retirement or already retired, this was devastating to them. It was catastrophic. They did not have time to wait for a recovery. They needed that money. And guess what? It's gone. So what did gold do during that same period? Well, gold had been in a long, frustrating bear market throughout the entire technology field 1990s. While everyone was getting rich on dot-com stocks, gold was sitting there doing nothing and looking embarrassing. But right around the time the dot-com bubble peaked, right around the time the Buffett indicator was flashing extreme overvaluation, gold turned. And then it ran from under $300 an ounce in 2001 all the way over to $1,900 an ounce by 2011. That is a gain of more than 500% over the following decade. 500%. while stocks spent years trying to claw back to where they had been, while investors just sat and waited and hoped that gold was quietly and powerfully moving in the opposite direction. The people who owned gold during that period did not just survive the dot-com crash. They prospered through it. Now, let's look at 2008, the financial crisis, the housing collapse, Lehman Brothers declaring bankruptcy. The S&P 500 lost approximately 57% of its value peak to trough, and one of the most severe market declines in American history. Retirement accounts, pension funds, your life savings of ordinary families just cut in half almost overnight. The federal government launched this unprecedented bailout package just to keep the banking system from collapsing entirely. It was a genuine, once-in-a-generation financial catastrophe. What did gold do? Gold held, and then it surged right through the crisis and beyond, continuing the bull run that had started back in 2001, all the way to those 2011 highs. So once again, at the moment of maximum financial stress, when the entire system was shaking at its foundation, gold did exactly what gold always has done throughout 5,000 years of human history. It held its value. It protected the wealth of the people who owned it. It gave investors who had positioned themselves correctly a life raft while everything else was drowning. And I want to make a point here that I think is absolutely critical. In both of those crashes, 2000 and 2008, gold was not starting to move after the fact. It was not a reactive trade. Gold was already in motion. And the people who captured those extraordinary gains were the ones who had positioned themselves before the correction hit, not after. The same is true today with the Buffett indicator at 230%. Gold is already at all-time highs. Already up over 47% over the past 12 months and already moving. I'm talking about the institutional money, the central bank money, the smart money. It is already in gold. And the question is whether you will join it before the next correction or after. All right, listen, if you're thinking about this, I don't want you to wait. Pick up the phone right now and call 1-800-702-2212. That's 800-702-2212. Or go to mygoldquiz.com, fill out a questionnaire, and one of the metals experts like Carl will get right back to you. Or you can always email me, if you like, at alan@ReaganGoldGroup.com, and I'll answer any of your questions here live on air. Now, I want you to think about what this history means for you personally as someone listening to this show today. If you're 60 years old right now, or if you're within 5 years of retirement or already retired, you cannot afford to wait and see. You do not have a decade to recover from a 50% downturn the way a 35-year-old might. The math of sequence of returns risk is brutal for retirees. And if the market drops 50% in the first 2 years of your retirement, you may never fully recover, because you're drawing income from the account at the same time it's losing value. That combination of withdrawals plus losses can permanently impair a retirement portfolio in a way that no amount of patience and time will ever fix. And here's the thing. You do not need to predict exactly when the correction is coming. Nobody can do that. What you can do, and what the smart money is doing right now, is look at the historical pattern, recognize the warning signals, and make a deliberate decision to have a portion of your wealth in an asset that does not go down when stocks go down. An asset that historically goes up when stocks go down. An asset that has served that role through every market cycle, every financial crisis, every economic catastrophe in human history for 5,000 years. And that asset is gold. And the time to position in gold is not after the correction has already happened, it's before. And the people who capture those 500% gains from 2001 to 2011, they bought gold before the dot-com crash fully played out. The people who prospered through 2008 had positioned in gold before Lehman Brothers collapsed. History rewards those who read the signals and act. And the signals have never been louder than they are right now. And I want to explain the investment theses that Goldman Sachs has named the debasement trade, because I think it's the most important phrase in finance right now. And I want to make sure everyone listening fully understand what it means and why it explains exactly what gold is doing. Governments around the world that are led by the United States have been spending money they do not have at a scale that's unprecedented in peacetime. The United States national debt now stands at over $38.5 trillion, close to $39. And we're roughly adding $2 trillion more every single year. The Federal Reserve, in response to the 2008 financial crisis and then the COVID pandemic, expanded its balance sheet from under $1 trillion to nearly $9 trillion, creating money on a scale that would have seemed unimaginable 20 years ago. And all that money creation, all of that debasement of the dollar, is exactly what gold has protected against throughout all of human civilization. Now, here's how the debasement trade works in simple terms. When the government prints more money, in other words, creates new dollars, the purchasing power of every existing dollar goes down. More dollars chasing the same amount of goods mean prices are going to go up. That is inflation. And the people who feel inflation most directly are not the wealthy. They have assets that tend to appreciate in price along with everything else. The people who feel inflation most directly are the working Americans, the retirees, the savers, the people whose retirement accounts are full of dollar-denominated assets. Every dollar the government creates makes every dollar you have saved worth slightly less. That erosion, gradual, relentless, is the debasement. And gold is the oldest and the most proven hedge against it in human history. Understand, gold cannot be printed. More gold cannot be created by a government's decision. The supply of gold grows roughly 1 to 2% per year through mining. Compare that to the Federal Reserve adding $8 trillion to its balance sheet in 17 years. Now, here's the concrete or the ideal way to think about what monetary debasement actually means for your savings. In 1971, when President Nixon severed the last connection between the dollar and gold, a dollar had a certain amount of purchasing power. By 2025, that same dollar had lost roughly 87% of its 1971 purchasing power. So a house that cost $25,000 in 1971 now costs $400,000 or more today. A new car that costs $3,500 costs $50,000. A postage stamp that costs 8 cents now costs 73 cents. I hear it's going to 82 cents. The dollar did not disappear, but what it buys and what it's actually worth has been steadily, persistently evaporating, eroding over 50 years of government money creation. And the pace of that erosion has been accelerating. The Fed's balance sheet was under $1 trillion in 2008. It's nearly now $9 trillion today. So every dollar created to build that balance sheet diluted the value of every dollar that already existed. More money chasing the same amount of goods, prices go up. The math is simple and it's unforgiving. And the people most harmed by that math are the people who saved, the people who did everything right, the people whose retirement accounts are full of dollars that buy a little less every single year. Gold does not work that way. You cannot print more gold. You cannot create gold with just a keystroke on a Federal Reserve computer. That's why Ray Dalio, who's the founder of Bridgewater Associates, the world's largest hedge fund, you've heard me talk about it, the man who correctly predicted the 2008 financial crisis, put the case for gold as simply as I have ever heard it stated. He said gold is insurance for your savings and your retirement. And that he went further and he said gold is not just protection. Gold can make you money. With gold up 47% in the past 12 months, his point is clear. Let's talk about Morgan Stanley, one of the most prestigious investment banks on Wall Street. You've heard me talk about it on other shows as well. Well, they've moved to a recommended portfolio model that includes 20% gold, not 5%, not a small token hedge, 20%. And they took that 20% primarily from the bond allocation because bonds in the current inflationary environment with the elevated rates are no longer providing you the protection they were designed to provide. So your bigger financial institutions like JP Morgan Chase, UBS, Morgan Stanley, B of A, what they've done is they've raised their targets from 6,200 with a potential upside with a long-term forecast of $10,000 per ounce by the end of the decade. So when the most mainstream, most credited, most established financial institutions in the world are pointing at gold, well, that's not a fringe opinion. That's where the smart money is going. Now, let me bring everything home. The data, it's unforgiving. And that phrase from Matthew Mulgary, the economic researcher who's been sounding the alarm on this market since January, says it all. The data is unforgiving. No narrative about transformative technology changes the mathematics. No analyst on CNBC can talk the Buffett indicator down from 230%. The data is what it is. And right now, that data or data is telling us the stock market is at its most extreme valuation in history. And that pattern is very similar. In other words, it's echoing most clearly from 1997 and 1998, the years right before the dot-com crash. But here's what I want you to leave today's show understanding. This isn't a message of doom and fear. This is a message of preparation and wisdom. The people who navigate the dot-com crash successfully were not the ones who predicted the exact day the market peaked. They were the ones who looked at the warning signals, like we're talking about, recognize the historical pattern. And what they did is they made a deliberate decision to position themselves defensively before the correction hit. And some of them owned gold going into that crash. And while their neighbors were watching their accounts get cut in half, they were watching gold do what gold always done, hold its value, protect wealth, insurance, endure. So you have that option today, right now, today, because gold is already moving. Silver's already moving. The institutional money is already positioned. The question is simply whether you're going to join them before the next correction or after. And that practical reality is that one phone call is all it takes to find out exactly what your options are, what the process looks like for your specific situation, and whether a gold IRA or a direct purchase of physical metals makes sense to you. So gold is the only form of money that is nobody's liability. Every stock is a claim on future profits that may or may not materialize. Every bond is a liability of a government or a corporation that may or may not perform. Every dollar, listen up, is a liability of the Federal Reserve, an institution that's added nearly $8 trillion to its balance sheet in less than two decades. But an ounce of gold is an ounce of gold. It's been money for 5,000 years, and it will be money for another 5,000 years. And that track record matters most. The point is not to move everything into precious metals overnight. So the point is to recognize that keeping your savings in cash and earning this small amount of interest is hurting you over time. So a meaningful allocation to physical metals or whatever percentage makes sense for you, it gives you a portion of your savings that's not subject to that erosion. That's not a radical idea. That's what the most sophisticated investors in the world are doing right now. And one phone call is all it takes to find out exactly what your options are. I also want to speak for a moment to the person who does not have a large retirement account, who has some cash sitting in savings or a money market fund and wonders whether any of this conversation applies to them. Well, guess what? 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God bless your family. And God bless America. And I'll see you next week on The Reagan Gold Show.
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0: The preceding program was paid for by its sponsors, who are solely responsible for its content. 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
7: Another attack. I'm Roger Stern, Fox News. Another ship in the Strait of Hormuz reportedly attacked as President Trump says he's reviewing a new Iranian proposal for peace. Here's Fox's Brian Yenis in Tel Aviv.
8: The United Kingdom Maritime Operations says that a large cargo ship has been attacked by multiple small boats. That is what that ship is reporting. Keep in mind that Iran has attacked at least four vessels in the Strait of Hormuz using those fast boats since this war began. Meantime, a senior Iranian official tells Reuters that Iran is once again not willing to negotiate its nuclear program with the U.S. until after the war ends, and that Iran wants control of shipping in and out of the Strait of Hormuz under new governing rules like charging tolls.
7: Thousands are without jobs, many more without flights. That after Spirit Airlines ended operations after bailout talks with the White House failed.
9: The Spirit shutdown is really kind of turning into this political blame game. You have Secretary Duffy blaming the Biden administration, while many Democrats are pointing to higher fuel prices with the war in Iran. But regardless, this is all causing a lot of inconvenience for thousands of Spirit flyers. Now, this comes after years of financial issues for Spirit, multiple bankruptcy filings. President Trump was trying to step in with a bailout, but that deal ended up failing. So many of the 17,000 people who work for Spirit were not necessarily surprised by the airline shutting down.
7: Fox's Madison Scarpino. Two U.S. service members are missing after taking part in a multinational military exercise in southwestern Morocco. U.S. Africa Command says U.S., American, and allied forces are conducting a search. 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
7: There's a new development in the DOI case against Tiger Woods. Fox's Laura Kander with an update.
10: The golf superstar's next court hearing is scheduled for this Tuesday at the Martin County Courthouse in Stuart, Florida. Woods does not have to appear in court thanks to a filed waiver, as he is currently out of the country, reportedly seeking treatment at an inpatient facility. The 50-year-old is charged with two misdemeanors, driving under the influence and refusing to submit to a lawful test, following his rollover crash on March 27th in Jupiter, Florida. Officers at the scene found two opioid pills in Woods' pocket and claimed he appeared slow and lethargic. Laura Kanter, Fox News.
7: Someone stabbed two women to death on New York's Long Island, and a suspect is in custody. Police say he first killed his neighbor, then later stabbed and killed his coworker at a Wendy's before turning himself in, reportedly telling police that he, quote, killed somebody that night. Both women were found with multiple stab wounds to the neck and torso. Suspect is allegedly an illegal immigrant from El Salvador. He's now facing counts of first and second degree murder. New York City Mayor Zoran Mamdani is setting aside $500,000 for community discussions tied to reparations. This is the city faces a $5.4 billion budget deficit. History made at the Kentucky Derby on Saturday. Here's the call from NBC.
11: Golden Tempo! Golden Tempo! And Cherie DeVoe make history in the Kentucky Derby over Renegade in a final time of 202.27 seconds.
7: Golden Tempo came from behind to cross the finish line at Churchill Downs. The victory makes

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6: And we hope you're enjoying your day so far. Glad to have you here with us. I'm Heather Branch alongside Abe, asking for his ideas on ways that you can better prepare for this next phase of your financial life, the second phase of financial life that Abe so often likes to call it, focusing on all the things that you've got planned for your retirement. Well, at Abish Financial Services, day in, day out, they're helping folks put to plan an action list, if you will, an action plan for this next phase of life, because retirement's just so different now than it was for our parents, for our grandparents, Abe. That was like you're retiring, you're slowing down. I feel like so many people get to retirement, they're like, let's go.
7: Where very, very
6: going?
7: True.
6: Where are we going?
7: Very true. Very true. And back in the day, you had pensions, right? That was the big deal.
6: Right.
7: You got a big pension.
6: Yep.
7: Some Social Security. They weren't, you know, 401ks, TSPs, IRAs weren't even around.
6: Right.
7: You know, way back in the day.
6: Right. Fortunately for so many folks here in the DC metro area, there are a lot of government workers with great government pensions, but there mm-hmm. are also a lot of us, as you meet with folks every single day in your offices, by the way, local independent financial advisory firm at Abish Financial Services with offices in Ashburn. Abe and his team have been helping folks right here in the DC metro area for almost going on over 2 decades now, figure out retirement. 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There's a lot that's involved, but you don't have to figure it out by yourself. Abe and his team, they are here for you. 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Help you get some answers to your questions. We're finally getting into, well, it's been a little bit of a weird spring roller coaster with the weather, but we are getting closer and closer to vacation season. Have you and Shelly ever vacationed in Disney?
7: That's more stressful to me just thinking about it. So Shelly is a active vacationer.
6: Yeah.
7: More of the
6: relaxing vacationer.
7: The chill vacationer.
6: Okay.
7: Like I can be under a palm tree and on a beach chair all day. Absolutely chilling. Shelly wants to be active and doing stuff. So we've got to balance each other out.
6: Maybe you listening to us on the radio today, you have taken the Disney World adventures with your kids, with your grandkids. Nearly 50 million people visit Disney World every single year.

0: here. One of them, turns out, is comedian Jim Gaffigan. However, he was telling Conan O'Brien it's not exactly his idea.
1: And I know there's a lot of people that love Disney, and I just want them to know they're wrong. And I should know. I've been multiple times, and I realize Disney is like, for me, it's like jalapenos. I never learn. I always think I can handle it, and then a couple hours later, I wish I was dead.
0: How dare you disrespect the mouse, sir? How dare you? Listen, when it comes to mistakes that we make and tend to sometimes repeat, it's not just with vacation trends, Abe. We can do the same thing with our money, with our retirement planning. And I know that you, because this is what you do every day, talking with folks, you've definitely seen mistakes that people not make once, but maybe make twice or thrice because they just forget about the downside. So what are those mm-hmm. common mistakes that you see, and how do you help people avoid making them again and again?
2: Yes. I mean, we see mistakes all the time. A couple of them that pop up in my head right away are, people across the DC metro area, people that we see here at Avish Financial have usually done a really good job. Sometimes we'll say they're asset rich, meaning they've saved a lot, but they're scared to death to spend it. Why? Mm-hmm. They've got a savings plan, an accumulation plan. They don't have a spend down plan. They don't have a distribution plan. They don't have an income plan that's going to show them how they can get that money to last, how they can enjoy it over their lifetimes without the fear of running out or worry less about it running out. Mm-hmm. And perhaps the biggest one we see, the biggest risk that we see people making so often is that they're just continuing to chase return, being too aggressive. And that risk that might have worked for you before you retired, like in your 30s, 40s, and 50s, may not work out. And oftentimes there's no need for that same risk to carry into retirement in your 60s, 70s, and 80s.
0: Okay.
2: And we talk about this almost every single week. If you have the amount of money you need to retire confidently,
0: right,
2: and for a lot of people across this area, it's a lot of money, then why take on any extra risk to accomplish your new objectives in retirement, mm-hmm, right? Mm-hmm. We just helped a client out of Fairfax, Virginia with $6 million.
0: Wow.
2: Wonderful job of socking it away and being super diligent, prudent, committed during phase one, what we call phase one, that accumulation phase. Come to us because they have no plan, taken on too much risk, and needed help with distribution and protecting the $6 million over their lifetime, right? Wanting to really start to spend it with confidence, have it last them into their 80s and 90s, and be able to pass on money to their loved ones. I mean, these are common goals, but no plan to do it. Wonderful job of getting to $6 million, and that's just their investable assets, not their real estate and so forth. We put together an income plan, which clearly laid all of their income streams, plan for the RMDs, which are just right around the corner, a plan for taxes. I mean, these are basic things, but most people don't have them. A plan to reduce that risk at the point of retirement so they can be more comfortable, get good returns in the markets, but with less risk, and a plan for health care. Everyone's going to kind of face that the older we live, and legacy. All of that was built out and put together for them through a simple but powerful retirement income plan and roadmap. Okay. If you don't have an income plan that clearly lays out all these things for you, puts all the pieces together, we call it a financial junk drawer sometimes, all the pieces together into a well-thought-out, comprehensive plan and roadmap, you need to do that. You owe it to yourself. And this couple realized they didn't need, they didn't have a problem with saving $6 million, and they were proud of that, but also realizing, well, we got here, now what? We don't have a plan for the second phase,
0: yep,
2: a plan for the descent down their own retirement mountain.
0: Yep.
2: Create a new plan for this new season of your life. If you're 55 years old and older, you saved $500,000 or more for your retirement, we want to offer you the same comprehensive retirement income plan and roadmap so you can clearly see where you're headed into phase two. To the next five callers and others, complimentary.
0: 571-570-3559 is that number you're dialing right now. Let's start the conversation about your own retirement income plan and roadmap. Again, complimentary, 571-570-3559. That's 571-570-3559. All right. Let's keep drilling in onto this idea about the mistakes we make and the market volatility and the risk so many of us don't need to have in our retirement, Abe, because this year we have seen some wild swings in the market. So when we see things get volatile, how risky is it for any one of us to try to time the market. Wealth advisor Lawrence Sprung was telling Yahoo Finance that you don't have to look very far back to figure it out.
3: And if you look at it, most down and up days are clustered together. Since 2000, if you invested in just the S&P, you averaged 9.8% return. But if you just missed the 10 best days over that period, just 10 days, your return goes to a negative 12.5%.
4: And that's on an annual basis.
3: Correct.
4: Yeah.
3: Correct.
4: Yeah.
3: So trying to time things and going in and out, it's not that fruitful, especially most people are not professional traders that they can time that really effectively.
0: I'm trying to do the quick math on what he just said. So I think he was saying since 2000 to the past 20 plus years in the S&P, right. If you invested, you had close to 10% gain, over 9% gain. But if you missed just 10 days over the last 26 years, you have a negative 12. That is crazy math right there, Abe. So let's talk about the risk of market timing and how it becomes even more dangerous for somebody close to retirement than for somebody per se, you know, in their 20s or 30s.
2: We see it all the time. And that goes to show you the power of being in the markets the majority of the time and long term, instead of timing the markets, acting with emotion, maybe even panicking because a news cycle hits that you don't like. You don't like the current president. You don't like the current war, whatever it is that you don't like. The markets don't give a darn about what you think or your emotions.
0: Yeah.
2: Right.
0: Yeah.
2: And so we need to plan long term and try to remove those emotions the way we invest here at Abish with our tactical money management strategies. A lot of those try to remove emotion as much as possible and just focus on, you know, what's ahead. So we see it all the time. I'll give you another example that I've seen a couple times here over this last year.
0: Okay.
2: Specifically on one company stock is Oracle. And it had done really well. But in the last 6 months, it is down nearly 50%. I mean, sometimes we see people come in with substantial Oracle holdings, obviously substantial holdings like in the other companies too, your Teslas, Palantirs, Nvidias, and Apples and Microsofts. But I can remember a few conversations last year in 2025, meeting with people with significant Oracle holdings, and that stock is down almost 50%.
0: Wow.
2: And a lot of times people will hold, right? And they may have overexposure in one stock or one sector, and they're reluctant to sell and reduce the risk because they've done so well. Well, look at that.
0: Yeah.
2: You know, and Oracle had done really well and has been absolutely hammered, that stock.
0: Mm-hmm.
2: We see it all the time. And unfortunately, we saw it with another couple out of the Eastern Shore in Maryland, about 3 million saved late 60s, and almost one third, almost a million of that 3 million in one company stock. I won't name the name just for privacy reasons here. Yeah. And that couple lost half of that stock's value in the last year. And over, we would tell that couple, hey, this is too large of an exposure, too large of a holding in one company, like a third of your life savings, a third of your entire nest egg is in one company.
0: Mm-hmm.
2: Obviously, that's very, very risky and really not prudent. But you know what? It wasn't affecting them because the stock wasn't going down. They weren't at the point of retirement. He's like, you know, let's just ride it out to see where it goes, right?
0: Yeah.
2: And 50% of the value of that stock because something changed, right? And company valuations and something happened at the company level where the stock got cut in half by 50%. So that million went down to a half a million. And now the couple wants to sell it. Can you believe that? They lost $500,000 of value, and now they want to sell it. I mean, had they actually been open to kind of reducing the risk over time, which would have been more prudent, probably could have saved a good bit of money there. But lessons learned. So we put together a portfolio stress test for this couple that pointed out, wow, did you realize a third of your life savings is in one company stock? Yes, we realize that, but we want to ride it out. And then that happened, unfortunately. Portfolio stress test and X-ray can really give you a deep dive kind of under the hood of your 401ks, TSPs, IRAs, brokerage accounts. It'll really show you, hey, Heather, here's exactly how much you have in stock. Here's exactly how much you have in fixed income and bonds. Here's exactly what the cost is. If you don't make a change, here's what your potential upside is, your potential downside, and the risk associated so that you can have a measuring stick, right? Here's how you're invested. Are you comfortable with that?
0: Mm-hmm.
2: Or are you taking too much risk? Or do you have too much exposure in one company or one sector that we should maybe you know, reduce the risk there. So if you're listening right now and you say, you know what, I have no idea what I have. 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We want to offer you the same portfolio stress test and x-ray that we offer to this couple out of the Eastern Shore. 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
0: 571-570-3559. 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Let's set a time on the calendar. 571-570-3559. That's 571-570-3559. I'm going to give you a minute to make that call while we take a quick break. Then we'll be back with more of The Retirement Key on WMAL right after this.
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0: 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So one of the things that can throw a retirement budget into a state of chaos is the, quote, unexpected event, because life does not stop when you get to retirement, Abe. You know this very well. The Center for Retirement Research says, whatever your yearly budget is, you should set aside 10% of it for unexpected expenses. What have you seen in your office at Abish Financial, Abe, as far as common events that can derail a retirement budget? What should we be on the lookout for in our own futures?
2: I think one of the biggest things that we see is going to be an unexpected healthcare event. So from this article, here's a few of them, with healthcare surprises being one of them. And sometimes it's just not the expense, but it's a lack of liquidity that throws people for a huge challenge. You know, most people have most of their money saved in pre-taxed accounts. So, okay, although the dollars might be liquid, well, if we're pulling $50K out, $100K or whatever it is from an IRA, it's fully taxable, right, out of a pre-taxed account. So, yeah, it's liquid, but then we're getting hammered with tax when we take money out. Healthcare surprises can be a major and reoccurring budget disruptor. Research shows that greater than expected costs for dental care, prescriptions, in-home care, and nursing homes fall squarely into the unexpected category. These healthcare shocks affect a majority of retirees in a given year and often arrive without much warning. I've seen that a handful of times. Rainy day expenses are more common than people realize. I mean, just stuff happening at home. I hear about it all the time. And then family-related financial events, where sometimes, you know, our clients have to take care of other family members financially, and things pop up unexpectedly. In fact, we just helped a couple that had an unexpected healthcare event. It's been clients of ours for some time. They're in their mid-60s here in the D.C. metro area. Over $10 million of wealth accumulated and saved. But an unexpected healthcare event happened to the family, specifically to the wife, so much so that even at 65 years old, roughly, she needs help in the home taking care of herself.
0: Got it.
2: And the help needed is so much that the husband can't really help, right? Okay. They need, you know, people to come in inside the home.
0: Yeah.
2: She needs professional help, you know, to come into the home and help her. Well, fortunately, when they became clients, we set up a hybrid insurance plan. It is life insurance, but it's got living benefits inside of it. We call it like a hybrid plan, because you don't have to die to use the coverage. You can actually accelerate and spend down the death benefit while you're alive for a living need like long-term care. So in fact, they were able to file claim, and they're going to be receiving money on a monthly basis to help pay for that care. Now, you can self-insure, you can buy insurance, you can do a combination of both. 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So let's get a plan in place. 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To the next five callers and others, complimentary.
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0: even though things are generally moving well, but there's only that one small incident to watch out for. That's once again on the Beltway outer loop prior to Colesville Road, where reports of a disabled vehicle have yet to be confirmed but seem to be causing delays. But aside from that, things are still in okay shape for the weekend, barring those off and on slowdowns on the outer loop from I-95 to Georgia and the 270 spur to Legion Bridge. 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
1: Plenty of sun today with gusty winds in from the northwest at times as the high approaches 65 tonight. Partly cloudy with a low dipping into the mid to upper 40s. Then a warmer Monday to start off the week with sunshine at a high near 77. I'm meteorologist Jeff Marr from the Weather Channel on WMAL.
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6: And we're glad to have you spending some of your day here with us. I'm Heather Branch, here with Abe, asking for his ideas on what you can do now to better prepare for your financial future as you get closer to retirement. You've been working and saving for decades. You want to know that nest egg is now going to work hard for you in retirement. Abe, you, of course, that's exactly what you want to see for folks as well. That's why you and your team at Abish Financial doing the grind like you do every single day, day in, day out.
5: Absolutely.
6: But it's unfortunately, it's seemingly becoming more and more challenging. In a world in the digital age, you would think that things should be coming easier when it comes to retirement and financial planning. But I feel like every time we turn around, thanks to technology, there's something else we need to consider. There's just more and more on our plates.
5: There's a lot out there to learn and to be educated on, for sure.
6: Yeah. Well, working
5: And it's always changing.
6: Yeah, that's right. Working to help educate people, empower you with information and knowledge. Obviously, a lot of folks have questions about recent headlines, as we always do. I mean, in the digital age and the age of 24-hour news cycles. But since the start of the year, we can't deny that there's just been a lot of sudden international conflict that none of us were anticipating. And so the geopolitical tensions overseas, of course, they're raising economic concerns for us. The question always is, Abe, what does it mean for me? What do I need to be thinking about? CNBC talked to JPMorgan Chase CEO Jamie Dimon. After the U.S. and Israel attacked Iran, he is keeping his eye on inflation. This is Jamie Dimon.
7: You know, I think there's some risk that more inflation than people think, and that could be like a skunk in a party if that ever happens. You know, hopefully it doesn't happen, and you know, no one actually knows, but you know, this right now will increase, you know, gas prices a little bit, and again, if it's not prolonged, there's not going to be a major inflationary hit. Again, if it went on for a long time, that would be different.
6: Hopefully it won't. Hopefully it's something that we'll see resolve itself pretty soon. When you're designing plans, Abe, in the office, do you build in room for surprise? And also, how often do you find that you need to stress test the various plans that you build at Abish Financial?
8: Yeah, good questions. Absolutely, we plan in room for surprise shocks because
6: they happen.
8: These things internationally happen all the time. And they happen at home. The surprises happen at home, too, in retirement, not just when you're working. And then how often do we stress test the plan? Well, we typically meet with most of our clients quarterly. And so we are making sure that, you know, their desired allocation and plan is still meeting their needs at least every 90 days.
6: Okay.
8: But in terms of someone who doesn't have a plan, you know, here at Abish Financial, we think that you should stop wondering and start planning. There's so much you can control. Mm-hmm. There's so much out of your control that you could worry about. I mean, if you're watching the news cycles all the time and online and just watching all the events, I mean, you could easily just start worrying that things could spin out of your control. But you know what? There's so much you can't control there, right? So why wouldn't you then instead focus on what you can control? And that's what we help people here with at Abish Financial. Day in and day out. When it comes to all this geopolitical tension and economic concerns, again, so much out of our control. I think you've got to have patience. Look, we had this stuff going on last year with tariff volatility, and the markets were resilient and bounced back, took a hit, bounced back. And it's time in the market and just kind of knowing that this stuff is going to continue to happen. All of these events, whether at home or abroad, are going to continue to happen. And we need a plan in place for the good times and bad. I mean, when the times are good, they're great, right? Markets are up 15%, 20%+, whatever it is.
6: Mm-hmm.
8: Not a lot of worry. When the markets are down, we need to expect that. When there's choppiness and volatility, we need to anticipate it as being healthy and normal. I mean, this almost always happens every single year, at least for some amount of time, right? But believing that in the stock market and that in our long-term plan, we can succeed if we pay attention and focus on our long-term plan, most importantly.
6: Yeah.
8: We just helped a couple out of Sterling, Virginia, not too far from our headquarters in Ashburn, about $4.3 million saved. Government employees retiring in 24 months or less. In fact, wife is already retired and the husband's just hanging on because he loves what he does, a few years younger and retiring soon.
6: Okay.
8: And, you know, of course, there is some concern with what's going on internationally and how that could impact the retirement plan. And it is, I'll tell you, it can be very daunting for people, Heather, that don't have a retirement plan to stop the consistent working paychecks and then to start thinking and actually act on consistent paychecks from their life savings.
6: Yeah.
8: It's the opposite of everything most Americans have ever done for that first 30 to 40 years, getting up to like 60 years old, right?
6: Right.
8: I mean, you're telling me I got to start taking money out in the middle of a war?
6: Right.
8: And paycheck, my guaranteed paycheck that I got in my bank account at, you know, Bank of America or wherever is going to end.
6: Uh-huh.
8: And I got to produce that for my portfolio. I mean, most people can't even comprehend that. They knew how to save in their 401k and TSP, sock it away, max out those accounts, get the matching contributions, and watch those accounts grow. And it's really nice when the markets are up and those balances continue to go up. But this is actually what we saved all this money for.
6: Okay.
8: You just need a new plan, right? So just because that plan, that growth plan helped you get to retirement and sock all that money away and get to $4.3 million like this couple in Sterling, doesn't mean that same plan is going to help you get through retirement. If you're just focused on growth, you got it all wrong, right?
6: Mm-hmm.
8: Because we want to turn that growth into income. We want to be able to enjoy the money in our best years before it's too late. And so we've got to turn that phase one, what we call phase one plan, into a phase two plan. $4.3 million along with pensions, Social Security, rental income, just a wonderful job of being diligent and prudent to get to the point where really they can almost do whatever they want to do. They put together what we call a phase two plan, and one of the things that really helped them to understand kind of where they were from an investment standpoint was a portfolio x-ray of the TSP, the 401k, the IRAs, the brokerage accounts, all the accounts that they had between husband and wife, put them together into, you know, risk reports showing them all the ups and downs, pros and cons of how they're currently invested, side by side how they should be invested from this point forward as a really are going to fully retire in 24 months or less. All that was done through the portfolio x-ray was really valuable for them and showed them how they could make that change from pure growth to growth and income. So if you're 55 years old and older, you say $500,000 or more in investable assets, mm-hmm. you would like a portfolio x-ray. You would like to know if you can retire. You would like to have as much confidence as possible as you transition into what we call phase two. Pick up the phone right now. For the next five callers and others, we want to offer you the same portfolio x-ray and analysis on your 401k, TSP, IRAs, all of it. to the next five callers and others, complimentary.
6: 571-570-3559 is the number you're dialing right now. Let's set a time for your portfolio x-ray, complimentary. 571-570-3559. That's 571-570-3559. Abe, we talk all the time about the folks that you guys help here all around the greater DC metro area. Folks that have worked so hard, they've saved $1 million, they've saved $2 million, sometimes $5 or $10 million. Sure. Now, think about the billionaires of the world, because it talk about next level. And when people think of billionaires, a lot of us might assume, well, they're a billionaire. They've got a whole team of people. They've got a squad that handles everything from accountants to financial experts to stock investors. They never look at a bill. Well, take into consideration one of the world's most famous billionaires, Oprah Winfrey, because she is here to set the record straight.
9: My thing is sign every check. I still do. And also show up for all the financial meetings, whether you know what they're talking about or not. Yeah. I still see all the invoices. It makes me ill. Have found mistakes. But I think if you don't, then you're just sort of floating and you don't have any idea of how things operate, how things really run, what things really cost, what it costs to be you. Because there's a price to be you. And nobody else knows what that is. And the person who really should know is the person who's in charge.
6: That's some convicting words right there from Mrs. Winfrey, Abe. What does it cost to be you? You need to know when somebody comes in to see you. How often do you see somebody really knows their true, quote, cost to be them over a 20 to 30 year retirement? And maybe this is what you kind of go with the core of what you do, what you help folks figure out.
8: Yeah, most people really don't, because this is a brand new phase, a brand new season of life for most people. And you know why this matters? I mean, inflation, longevity, rising health care, can all of these things can eat away at your retirement, at your life savings. You need protection against inflation. You need income flexibility. You need to have support in case of a healthcare crisis.
6: Right.
8: You might want legacy planning too, and to pass dollars on to the people that are most important. Right. You need a flexible plan. I mean, because people still need that growth, but they need protection all in one plan. And that's possible. Mm-hmm. We help people with it every single day, and we've helped well over 1,000 families across the DC metro area and across the country to retire with dignity and confidence.
6: Yeah.
8: We just helped a lady out of Rockville, Maryland, about $2 million saved, single, about 64 years old, really retiring within about 12 months.
6: Okay.
8: Had that accumulation, or has the accumulation of about $2 million, but didn't have a retirement plan. And pretty healthy, kind of concerned about running out of money. I mean, that's retirees or pre-retirees' biggest fears.
6: Yeah.
8: You're going to retire and they're going to start living their retirement life. They're going to start to draw down on their portfolio too much or spend too much, or the markets are going to hit their portfolio.
6: Yeah.
8: Healthcare events going to hit the portfolio, and they're going to run out of money for some reason by 85 years old, by 90 years old, and they're still going to be alive. Mm. Mm-hmm. This lady was wanting to get a better understanding of what retirement really costs. I mean, she had several meetings with her, and she finally drilled in and kind of nailed down what her budget was. It was about $7,500 a month. You know, expenses don't disappear in retirement. They shift.
6: Yeah.
8: So while work-related costs may decline, healthcare, home maintenance, travel, hobbies often increase, especially early in retirement. We call that the go-go years. That's going to happen for this lady. Healthcare is a major blind spot. She wanted to kind of know, not being able yet to hop on Medicare, kind of what healthcare costs she'd be looking at and should be considering. And then again, making this money last. I mean, a healthy 65-year-old, which she is, may need to fund 30 or more years of retirement, which magnifies the impact of underestimated expenses. It's so important to have a really good understanding as much as possible as to everything you're going to come across in what we call phase two.
6: Yeah.
8: And that's what this lady was concerned with the most. And in addition to that, just having no retirement plan put together. A $2 million 401k, a $2 million TSP, a collection of accounts totaling $2 million or $5 million or $10 million, whatever it is not a retirement plan. We talk about this almost every week on this show. People come in with a lot of money saved, and they're scared to death because they have no clue what to do. They don't have a plan put together to make this money last, enjoy the money, and really protect and cover themselves from all these risks that can foul up a great savings plan. So the main thing that helped this lady out in Rockville, Maryland, was to put together a retirement roadmap. Just bring all the resources together, consolidate, streamline, answer all of her questions, really have a good idea And then once she had a really good idea and was educated on all these moving pieces for this new phase of her life, she pulled the trigger and became an Abish Financial client. And that was after several meetings and a lot of education.
6: Okay.
8: If you were also looking for that same retirement roadmap that helped this lady in Rockville, Maryland, we want to offer that to you as well, complimentary. To the next five callers and other, that'll be complimentary, that retirement roadmap. If you're 55 and older, you've saved $500,000 or more in investable assets that we can help you with, we want to offer you the same retirement roadmap to the next five callers and others, complimentary.
6: Abe, we constantly talk about the review process here and getting your own retirement roadmap done. What can somebody expect to learn through that process? What is reviewed and revealed through a retirement roadmap?
8: Yeah, great question. Well, a retirement roadmap is just that. It's a comprehensive plan that pulls everyone's resources together, right? All of their resources, their, you know, where their income's going to come from, their investments, their healthcare, their estate plan, their tax plan, all of it into one plan. Because especially if we're married, we've got accounts everywhere, right? Between husband and wife. And even if we're single, we typically have 5 to 7 accounts out there that we need to pull together.
6: People change jobs very frequently nowadays. Yeah.
8: Yeah. So in that retirement roadmap, the first thing we look at, Heather, is someone's income in retirement. Where is all that income going to come from? Your Social Security, stocks, annuities, pensions, whatever it is. Then we're also going to look at taxes. Well, you have all this money coming in. You've saved all this money. What do taxes look like for you? Mm-hmm. We're going to look at health care. Are you on Medicare? Are you on your own private health care? Do you need long-term care? That estate plan is also very important. And of course, the investment plan is going to be inside that roadmap as well. What type of investments should you have for what we call phase two? So it's a comprehensive plan that most retirees need in retirement.
6: And if you are in need of this roadmap for yourself, one that's customized to you and your goals, at Abish Financial, here to create that retirement roadmap customized to you, give us a call, 571-570-3559. Start the conversation about your retirement roadmap, 571-570-3559. We're going to give you a minute to make that call while we take a quick break. Then you've heard about a 401k or TSP X-ray, but what can you expect to gain from having one done on your savings? We'll ask Abe when we come back with more of The Retirement Key on WMAL right after this.
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3: A new peace proposal from Iran. I'm Kathleen Maloney, Fox News. Iran has offered a new 14-point peace plan to end fighting with the U.S. Fox's Alex Hogan is in Doral, Florida with the latest.
4: President Trump is here today in Doral, Florida, where he is attending the final day of the Cadillac Championship at his golf club. But meantime, Iran released a statement saying that U.S. negotiators have responded to its latest proposal. But this is what the president had to say about Iran's latest proposal last night.
5: I'm looking at it up here. Yeah. I'll let you know about it later. They told me about the concept of the deal. They're going to give me the exact wording.
4: Later on Truth Social, the president added that he didn't have high hopes for the proposal, writing this in part. I cannot imagine that it would be acceptable in that they have not yet paid a big enough price for what they have done to humanity and the world over the last 47 years.
3: Meanwhile, a cargo ship near the Strait of Hormuz says it was attacked by several small boats. Iran has resumed blocking traffic through the Strait of Hormuz. U.S. Transportation Secretary Sean Duffy is taking a different stand on the reason given by Spirit Airlines for shutting down. Here's Fox's Gunal Scott.
6: Dave Davis, president and CEO of Spirit Airlines, said in his statement, even after reaching a restructuring deal in March that could have kept the low-cost airline flying, it was ultimately the, quote, sudden and sustained rise in fuel prices that led to Spirit's wind down. But on ABC's This Week, Secretary Duffy pointed to Spirit's two bankruptcy filings.
7: They were bleeding money, and so this was in the works for some time. They were going to have to liquidate.
6: Efforts are underway to refund customers for tickets already purchased. Flights began under the Spirit name in 1993. Gernal Scott, Fox News.
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8: I'm Jason Eatonson. The shutdown of Spirit Airlines this weekend hitting some local passengers hard. 7 News' Felicia Ashley checked out the scene at BWI.
9: All signage and any evidence that Spirit Airlines ever existed at BW Airport has already been removed. And the airlines tells customers if you had a flight booked with them, don't come to the airport because no help exists.
10: If you're having to go through the trouble of flying at all, I feel for you. You do this by necessity, not by choice. None of it is fun.
9: We met Jonah Khan when he was supposed to be boarding a Spirit flight to Orlando. He said Spirit Airlines shutting down added to what's already been a stressful and for some traumatizing time for travelers.
8: There were supposed to be 11 Spirit Airlines flights in and out of BWI today. The candidates for D.C. mayor talking about the top topics of interest to voters at a debate sponsored by the Washington Informer. They all weighed in on the D.C. youth curfews. Gary Goodweather said if you had the curfews in place,
11: there is a fundamental failure of the structures that are in, the existing structures.
8: Janice Lewis-George said that while she's voted for the curfews in the past as a tool,
12: and I do not think it's wise to use this curfew tool right now when we are under federal siege by the federal government.
8: Vincent Orange said there are other options, but
13: if I have to use the curfew for to stop action, then I'm going to use the curfew.
8: Kenny Narmick Duffy said the curfew should be extended, but it's only a temporary measure.
13: We have a really serious situation right now with young folks who are showing up by the hundreds
1: risking their own safety and the safety of others. To do nothing is a dereliction of duty.
8: And Rini Sampath said,
14: yes, this is a temporary measure that we need to take until D.C. government actually gets their act together and makes sure students and young people have year-round employment.
8: The primary is scheduled for June 16th. WMAL News Time is 3:04. 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
15: This hour in the D.C. Beltway, you're still holding on to some considerable off-and-on delays. That first is once again from I-95 all the way to Georgia and the 270 spur to the Legion Bridge. But on the bright side, that previously reported disabled vehicle near Colesville Road has been confirmed and has also been confirmed to be clear. Now, from GarageDoorRepair.com, here's the WMAL Weather Channel forecast.

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3: Hi, this is Russ Hackman, author of the book, Wall Street is Not Your Friend. Coming up next in the Wall Street Sweeper, inflation is rearing its ugly head with gas prices headed to 4.25% and inflation readings expected well over 3%. More Americans are unretiring, according to AARP. Let's keep you out of that bucket. Let's be smarter investors in 2026. It all starts now.
4: Hackman Wealth Partners presents The Wall Street Sweeper with Russ Hackman.
3: And when you come in, we review the big six retirement risks, which is the things that can go wrong in retirement financially.
4: Russ is the president of Hackman Wealth with offices in Arlington.
3: Great strategies for income to be sure that I have consistent income in retirement.
4: Russ Hackman is the author of the book, Wall Street is Not Your Friend, lifting the veil on the way Wall Street hides fees and conflicts of interest.
3: They say in Vegas that those casinos weren't built on winners, and neither were those fancy buildings on Wall Street.
4: Russ is a frequent contributor to CNN, Barron's, US News, CBS News, Forbes, Yahoo Finance, AARP, and other media outlets. When they need answers, they turn to Russ Hackman, and so can you. And now, Wall Street Sweeper.
5: Sweeping away the clutter of Wall Street every week on this show. Welcome into the Wall Street Sweeper with Russ Hackman. 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It's the Arlington offices on Fairfax Drive near the Boston Street Metro. Russ is also author of the book, Wall Street is Not Your Friend. 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Well, here we go. Another great conversation, Russ. And we always open up with a little preview of the show and a little bit on the markets. And then you'll touch base on it again later.
3: And that's right, Dave. Welcome to everyone. Big rebounds in the market is the story going from March 31st to now. So it's sort of spring is in the air for both the weather and the markets, right? The NASDAQ went from, you know, basically down 9% on its lows for the year to now it's up around 6%. So go figure. I'm going to get into more market information. We got some interesting, as always, items to cover today. Protecting your finances and plan from inflation. And that may be headed well over 3%. We'll talk about that. Hot IPOs. Should you jump in? More older Americans are unretiring. Let's have that not be you, of course.
5: Right.
3: And stories from listeners just like you. 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Come into our Arlington office. When you come in, you get a chance and say, hey, if inflation goes to 3.5% and stays there for a while, how does that impact what I ought to be doing? 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Yeah. 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And we're offering that to the next five callers that have saved $500,000 or more for retirement.
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5: 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And another

0: second part of the show is Russ Hackman and Hackman Wealth Partners, the senior leadership team. And part of that, of course, is Senior Vice President Jack Young. And Jack, I love this. You have a really, really good feel-good story celebrating the just retired client of yours. And you're going to show here how you put things together with the strategies to make sure they could retire now as opposed to a few years from now.
1: Yes, this is a feel-good story for the listeners, Dave. We had longtime clients, really good relationship with this family. one of my favorite people too, Dave. Just really, really great people. And he was working at the hospital and liked what he did. You know, certainly provides a lot of value to society and help folks. So it's rewarding, not only financially but from a a value perspective. But he was done, and he had sort of been done for, maybe about a month or so. Mm-hmm. And he called me up, and he just said, hey, things have really changed mentally. Just without getting into too personal details, some things with the family dynamic had changed a bit, and he just said, I wanted to be around a little bit more, and just was feeling a little bit tired, more than he had used to.
0: Yeah.
1: So. But at the same time, is still has a lot of life to live, for sure. That's undoubtedly true. So he actually retired yesterday.
0: Wow.
1: We had a big congratulations, and we actually went out to lunch, and it was a really, really great day. But
0: made you part of the celebration.
1: Yes, I think, and very humbly, I think we were, a very key determinant to his decision. And for the folks, why the folks out there care about this is because a lot of times people have some sort of pension he had a pension through the hospital. He had Social Security income and then investment income. And barring any market condition, he is now set up for a lifetime income situation where he cannot outlive. And and by the way, their family has quite the burn rate, to be honest with you. He self-admittedly, they do spend a decent amount of money. Now, he does have a pension, which not everyone has, but it really is not very big, Dave. So it's not a huge pension, but there is some coming in from that. So we made that work cohesively with just some Social Security maximization for him and his wife, tiering the start dates a bit to have a less drag on assets, but also get some money coming in now. So we tiered when they started. That was one thing that, we ran it through our models and used some software to identify, the least amount of drag on assets from the long term, but also getting some cash in the door from Social Security now. And also being mindful of income, their income limits. I actually have another story to tell, Dave, but I'll digress from that point here. But so we made the pension, the Social Security, and we used about 35% of retirement assets, 40%, I would say, actually, for income. So
0: how did you use that?
1: Yes, so we were able to consolidate a previous 401k, a 403b through the hospital, and some IRAs. So we consolidated them into one account. Used about three or four different income-based tools to bridge the earned income gap. So between investment income, pension, and Social Security maximization, we got him to a point where their family, even at a high burn rate, feels very comfortable retiring. Now, another thing, too, that's important to understand is a lot of folks think, I can never retire, or I don't have enough, or I don't really know what my Social Security is, or, I'm just going to take it when I can get it. Well, if you actually look at the numbers, do some detailed planning, you really do not need as much of your assets as you would think. And we're retaining 60% of his portfolio for growth, or, maybe I would say we do have a safe, because of now of the lack of earned income, we have a safer bucket of treasury bills and other forms of fixed growth rate securities. But We also have a decent part of the portfolio still aimed at long-term capital appreciation. And he didn't think that was going to be possible because legacy planning is important to him, and leaving some assets to beneficiaries is important to him and his family. Now, not their main concern, not what they want to maximize assets for, but they did want to, when they retired, they still wanted to leave a certain portion that was going to grow for legacy planning perspectives, and we were able to set that up as well.
0: So, and due to maybe just at some point we're like, okay, I pull my years in, but also some family concerns. It sounds like he was feeling he needed to retire, but not thinking he could. In fact, I think you told me off air, we was looking at maybe a couple years. He thought he still had to work, and you made it happen now. And no wonder he invited you to his retirement lunch, Jack.
1: Well, appreciate it. Yeah, he had three. He said he had 3 years left, and I was like, "How about you come in for a strategy session / portfolio review? Let's just take a look." We opened up. We use a software called eMoney and some other income-based tools, planning tools. We pulled open the software. We plugged in very, very indicative variables. Like, we got very granular with what they're spending and what the pension was, and tiered Social Security maximization, anticipated RMDs. And subsequent investment withdrawals for income, and we, barring any major market catastrophes, they are going to be okay, and they will cover their baseline annual burn for the next 30 years. Plus.
0: Very good, very good. And it just really shows how it pays to come in for that review with the team at Hackman Wealth Partners. You never know what you're going to learn and the strategies that they could put together for you. The opportunity is now, and it's at no cost, no obligation.
1: For the first five callers that have saved $500,000 or more, please give us a call. Let us do some planning work for you.
0: 703-997-5500, 703-997-5500, to the next five, a no cost, no obligation, comprehensive review. Yeah, just with that story, you know, he was thinking, I've got three more years, I've got to work three more years, and he found out that he didn't. That's definitely a good news story there, a feel-good story from Jack. And as always here, good learning lessons with the case studies, and very relatable as well. I remind you again to learn more about Hackman Wealth Partners and to schedule another way to do that, to access the podcast and Russ's book, Wall Street Is Not Your Friend. 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It is the Wall Street Sweeper, and much more to come in this weekend's conversation. Russ Hackman is back in the studio straight ahead.
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0: It's going to be an interesting conversation, as always, as we continue with the Wall Street Sweeper and Russ Hackman, president of Hackman Wealth Partners, and also author of the book, Wall Street Is Not Your Friend. 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Yeah, Russ, you predicted it. 2026 would be an interesting year, and the winds are blowing. And I know you're going to help, you know, kind of give us insight on how we should cope with that.
3: Well, And I talk about this analogy that sometimes the wind is in your face and sometimes it's at your back right now.
0: Right.
3: And at this time, it's sort of like winds blowing in all directions. So not a good time to be in a sailboat, I guess. But let me talk about more what I mean. So, like, just in terms of, you know, covering what's going on in the markets, it's like, okay, you've got this big rebound. That's good. You know, valuations on the tech side getting a little nutty, so that's a little concerning again. Earnings, though, just outstanding, and we're in earnings season. So S&P earnings up like 16% year-over-year. Revenue growth, 10% year-over-year. So it's like, underlying fundamentals for stocks and big companies are pretty good. You know, I think, you know, a lot of households, though, that's sort of corporate situation, a lot of households are kind of hurting because the cost of everything is going up.
0: Absolutely.
3: Right? So, but Jen, we're kind of just talking about the markets here for a minute. You know, oil is at its highs, really, you know, 110, potentially going higher. With this sort of Texas standoff with the Iranians, it does not seem, it seems like the oil market is going to be restricted here for a while. And even if there was all of a sudden sort of magical peace and opening of the Strait of Hormuz, which we, I don't think we walked in here January 1st thinking we were going to be talking about the Strait of Hormuz.
0: All right.
3: So much, right? But
0: it takes some time to rebound, doesn't it?
3: Yeah, so even if you sort of get the ships moving, what I'm hearing from the sort of the professional traders, the commodity types, and people who kind of are using their money, putting their money where their mouth is, right? Those are the people to really listen to, right? And not the people who just like, hey, I bought this stock, you should buy it too. But the people who are really good, right? Like
0: E.F. Hutton. When E.F. Right. Hutton talks, people
3: exactly.
0: listen.
3: but like Michael Burry, the guy from in the Big Short, right? Who made his name predicting the housing mm-hmm. bubble. And he and others are kind of saying that, this sort of disruption of the petroleum and oil supply chain and all then the derivative products, meaning gas at the pump, diesel, this is a big deal. So you got gas that's up from gas to about 4.25.
0: Yeah.
3: It's like a hit here shortly from about $3 before the war. Diesel up to $5.35.
0: Wow.
3: From 368. So those are huge moves, right? So that's a drag on the economy. It definitely means that we're going to be getting some inflation readings well into the threes. And what's also true is that that petroleum is in practically everything. I think we all know it's in plastic, but yeah. It's in, you know, fertilizer. So it's very likely to further drive up your cost of eggs and bacon, Dave. Mm-hmm. So that, I mean, that's a bummer.
0: Yeah, I've learned so many things. Oil is in.
3: And so that is concerning. And so inflation is going to be rearing its ugly head. And by the way, remember, one of the root causes of inflation is also printing of money, and the government deficit is wider than ever. So yeah. Again, wind's blowing in different directions. Where it all ends up, nobody knows. But protecting your portfolio and adding stability to your portfolio is something that we do when you come in to see us. And we're offering that chance to the next five callers that have saved $500,000 or more for retirement.
0: 703-997-5500, 703-997-5500 to the next five, a no-cost, no-obligation comprehensive review. 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
0: To do something now Russ Hackman does from time to time, and the listeners love it because it's so relatable, and that's questions, retirement related questions from the people. 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Well, let's jump into these questions, Russ. So we got someone here who's saved about $1 million, but they don't know how much they can safely spend monthly. How do you turn savings into income?
3: Well, this is a great question, and actually, I have a case study coming up later in the show talking about this. It's a meeting I had recently, but unless you got boku bucks, like, you know, 4 or 5 plus million, and sometimes even if you do have your, you know, 4 or 5 plus million, one of the questions that just most people don't know the answer to, and it is just a very basic question, which is, how much can I spend a month, you know, while I'm healthy, without sort of, you know, messing myself up for the future?
0: Right.
3: Right? And, I mean, there's a big number of people with that issue, you know, if you're out there.
0: And in the early phase of retirement, people are traveling a lot. And
3: yeah, and people just don't know, hey, could I add another, like, grand or two to my spending? Or I'm going to be sitting here at age 90 going, like... And there's sort of two ways of thinking about it that I hear that people talk about. It's like, well, you know, on the one hand, I don't want to get to age 90 and, you know, be broke, mm-hmm. right?
0: Right.
3: And on the other hand, I don't want to get to age 90 and have, you know, $10 million in the bank and, like, I didn't have enough fun, right?
0: Like regrets, yeah.
3: Right, exactly. And so... You know, how do you answer that question? Well, it's through careful financial planning, which I know sounds vague, but it's the type of planning that we do where, and the short version of it is, you assemble an asset allocation, an income strategy that stands up to inflation. You can test it. You can stress test. What if the market crashes tomorrow? And if you run through sort of all the bad scenarios and your plan still holds up, that's how you get the confidence that you can spend probably a little more than you are, right?
0: Right.
3: And some people should be spending less. I mean, it's not always the case, but...
0: But we just don't know unless we have a plan. You know,
3: usually I see people can be spending a little more, but... Let's hit the next question, Dave.
0: All right. They're withdrawing income, but they get nervous when markets drop. Should they adjust withdrawals?
3: Well, I really like financial plans where we call it the turn off the TV plan or the one page financial plan, where you don't adjust spending based upon what the markets do. Mm-hmm. Because having one where it's like, honey, the market's down, we can't go on vacation next year.
0: Right.
3: That to me is a bad plan, because you know the market's going to drop a lot in the next 20, 30 years, right? There's going to be some
0: wreck,
3: category
0: right?
3: 5 storm or 4 or 3, right? Mm-hmm. It's going to happen. And simply put, the way you have you way you make sure that you can keep spending is by, one, having the right amount of safe assets, and two, stress testing the heck out of your plan to see, like, okay, we don't have to make movements when the market does, right? You do smart things, like, hey, when the market's down, I spend some of my safe assets. I don't sell my stocks when they're down, right? Mm-hmm. When the market's up, I can sell some stocks. So that's part of good planning and part of having a good partner as well, who can tell you which accounts to draw from when and which assets to draw from when. And that discussion is all part of when you come in to see us. We'd love to talk to you further about that. Next 5 callers that have saved $500,000 or more for retirement.
0: 703-997-5500, 703-997-5500. 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
3: Speaking again to my friends in the DMV, and again, come see us in our Arlington offices on Fairfax Drive near the Boston Street Metro. Let's talk about the markets in a little more detail. Yeah, we've got this big rebound that happened. We talked about the winds blowing in different directions and things getting a little too hot. Earnings are way up across the board, like 15%, 16% revenues up, 10% in the S&P 500. And again, the story around, well, let's talk about both inflation and interest rates. While everyone's been talking about something else and looking at the stock market, the U.S. 10-year has been creeping back up to highs at 4.4%. That's taking mortgage rates way up. That's taking car loan rates, credit card rates up. That's a negative. So as higher inflation looks like it's coming, then long-term interest rates are rising. If you have any bond funds in your portfolio, they're going down yet again this year. And you know, we're going to talk more later in the show about, okay, how do I adjust my investment strategy for a higher inflation environment? Because that's a good question. So as we noted, some great stuff ahead, still getting to the details of protecting your plan from inflation, talking about these Americans who are unretiring and how to avoid being one of those people. We're offering that chance to come in and see us in Arlington. Next five callers that have saved $500,000 or more for retirement.
0: 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Again, it's 703-997-5500. And much more of the Wall Street Sweeper. Russ is going to talk about unretirement. And if you have to go back to work, that's not a place you want to be. That's coming up, and a case study from Russ on the Wall Street Sweeper.
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0: actually going to cover two important topics that could merge, they could go together, and things you want to avoid and be properly planned for in retirement, as Russ Hackman does every week on this show, The Wall Street Sweeper. 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So the two things, Russ, and they will merge in your conversation, inflation and a scary term, if you have to go back to work, this is kind of a new term to unretiring. Now, if you choose to, that's one thing, but you don't want to have to go back to work in retirement.
3: Well, that's right. And there was this article published by AARP that was saying, hey, just in the last 6 months, 7% of retirees have gone back to work.
0: Wow.
3: Right. And that's a pretty astounding number. Now, when you dive into the numbers, 15% said they were bored, so they went back to work. They didn't financially need to. 14% said they wanted to stay active. So that's all good. And we've got clients who do that. But 48% said they need money or they're very concerned about their finances. And, you know, a lot of that they're linking to inflation, right? So, you know, it really is just astounding, the trip to the grocery store and the trip to almost anywhere.
0: Well, driving there and going inside.
3: Right, exactly. So, the question is, how do you avoid that happening to you, right? Obviously, you, for some of those people, they didn't get an opportunity to save adequately from the get-go and maybe thought they were okay to retire, or maybe they were forced to retire. There's a lot of reasons. You want to get a handle, obviously, on, how do I avoid this happening to me, right?
0: Yeah.
3: And, you know, just one of these big risks out there is inflation, right? And we really all got kind of knocked on our rears in 2022. Remember, inflation spikes to 9%. What can also happen, and we're going to talk more about how you adjust your investment strategy for inflation, but what also happened in 2022 is every asset went down, basically, except like gold. The stock market was down 25% at its lows in 2022. It ended up down 20. At one point, the NASDAQ was down 35% in 2022. That was scary. A lot of the Magnificent Seven dropped in half during 2022.
0: It's weird. It wasn't as much talk about that as it was in 2008. Did you notice?
3: That's right. I mean, down 50% and a very slow, painful rebound. That was 2008, with the economy having sustained very real damage. Mm-hmm. 2022 was mostly sort of a financial issue, with inflation spiking, markets dropping, and so that hurt, but then markets rebounded relatively quickly, right? Mm-hmm. So, but, you know, it gives rise to, okay, well, we're definitely, I was looking at, we keep an eye on these prediction markets, and sometimes they're pretty accurate, sometimes not, but like, I was looking that in those markets, they're saying, hey, there's a 93% chance that we have inflation above 3.5% this year, and a 64% that we have inflation above 4% this year.
0: Oh, no.
3: Right? So that ain't heading in the right direction. And I'll be honest, and most people that I talk to agree with me. I got no evidence for this, but I do believe the actual published numbers they're lowballing them.
0: Absolutely.
3: Remember when the head of the Bureau of Labor and Statistics was thrown out for reporting a high inflation number?
0: Yes.
3: So I guess there's, you know, I'm guessing it all is
0: trying to save their job.
3: let's round down.
0: But, you know, some things when inflation was really high, there were some things that were, you know, 20% higher. So how do you really know?
3: You can dig into the stats and blah, blah, blah. But we all know life is getting more expensive, yes. Right? So, you know, what do you do about it to keep I'm going to get into some more sort of financial planning stories with clients in the next segment, but just, okay, how do I think about how I should invest differently with higher inflation on the table, and you can take some lessons from 2022. Mm-hmm. You know, one is, as you know, I'm a broken record about this, but not everyone has heard our show for this for that long. Is okay, being in long-term bonds, or what mostly Wall Street puts you in, like a 70-30, a 60-40, blah, blah, blah. They're still putting people in those kinds of mixes. And the 40 or the 30 or the 20 or whatever you got, big box firms are doing it. The 800 number firms are doing it. They're all fiduciaries just like we are, but they're, you know, when it's like, okay, you're putting me in funds, and I can see, look at your funds if you have bond funds in your portfolio. Look at how they did in 2022. They all dropped 15% at a minimum. Some dropped 35%. Wow. And most of them have not come back.
8: Oh, right? Still. Huh.
3: So bonds are just dead money for almost everyone. Equities. Look, if you get a big inflation spike, obviously we saw, and the Fed raising rates, then we saw that that was a big negative for equities in 2022. We hope we don't get that. But for the long term, equities are generally regarded as that's the place to be to keep up with inflation. We were just talking about how good the earnings of the S&P 500 are. That should keep the market growing long term, right? Uh-huh. Even if you have some valuation issues in some parts of the market, that should be a place to be. Now, the issue with equities, you can't have all your money in them, so you got to be in some things that are principal protected. We like some guaranteed income for some people. You know, guaranteed streams of income for life, you can ladder those. So some start in a year, some start in 3 years, some start in 7 years. So you got sort of an escalating income strategy. So definitely some smart things to do with inflation on the horizon. We're going to get more into some client stories in the next segment. At this time, this is your opportunity. Come in and talk to us and say, hey, am I at risk of unretiring? Am I at risk of my portfolio being nailed by more inflation surprises? By the way, one of the big negatives still on inflation is the government deficit, and that ain't going down at all. No. Come in and talk to us about the right plan for you that's offered to the next five callers that have saved $500,000 or more for retirement.
8: 703-997-5500, 703-997-5500 to the next five, a no-cost, no-obligation comprehensive review. 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So are the case studies. 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
8: We're back with the Wall Street Sweeper, sweeping away the clutter of Wall Street every weekend, as they do from the offices of Hackman Wealth Partners. 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Well, Russ, I said you have a case study. You actually have two case studies, and of course, they're both centered around, well, the struggles and challenges people are facing in today's market.
3: Well, that's right. And you know, I talk about sort of issues that people have. A lot of times people have what I would consider issues, you know, and they're not really feeling like they have an issue, especially with the markets, you know, going up, mm-hmm. right? But it's like anything, like we can all improve every day. I can get better every day. Dave, you can get better every day.
8: It's a challenge for me, but you're right.
3: Your portfolio and your plan can get better. Nothing's perfect, right?
8: Exactly.
3: And so we've talked about, especially in these kind of squirrely markets, you've got to be looking for areas of improvement if the markets aren't going to be, you know, magically going higher, higher, higher, right? Mm-hmm. And here's one anecdote. Met a couple just recently, 60 years old. And I got two kind of sets of stories here. One is a couple with 2 million or less, or it can kind of fit that crowd who has 2 million or less, or 1 million or less, whatever. And then we have our crowd that's sort of the 3 to 5 million or higher. And so I'm going to address a story there too. So in the category of the 2 million and lower, can you believe that, like, we're living in a world where if you're on the East Coast, where we live, you know, 2 million ain't necessarily like, hoorah, I got that much saved, or 1 million, right? Like, just that's a world we're living in. It's crazy when you think about it, right? If you told your younger self that, hey, you'd be retiring with $1.5 million and you'd still be a little worried, right?
10: Yeah. Back then, you would think, wow, I mean, yeah, it's diminished. It's
3: power. Yeah, exactly. So this 60-year-old couple came to see me. He actually gave me a great reference to use on the – he said, use that on the radio. Huh. We both were kind of laughing at it. He said, well, I've got $3,000 a month coming from the Ponzi scheme. I'm like, Ponzi scheme? Like, what are you talking about? He's like, Social Security. It's a Ponzi scheme.
10: Oh, yeah. I mean, I'm already compared to that.
3: I guess that's kind of true. He's like, yeah, if I had had that money and I'd invested it and earned like 2%, I'd be better off. But, you know, that's the nature.
10: Tied to the relationship, tied to where we are supporting current recipients, the workers. Is that why?
3: Well, I mean, it's just that, yeah, the number of the ratio of number of working people to number of retired people keeps getting worse. Right.
10: Yes. So.
3: Again, the government's going to have to reckon with that, going to have to reckon with rising medical costs and Medicare, Medicaid, et cetera. And guess what? That's all going to drive inflation higher and interest, long-term interest rates higher. This couple came in to see me. They came in to see me and they had they were concerned about their RMDs starting. But, you know, in several years. But really, we discovered that their issue was more, less an RMD problem and more of a, because they didn't have most of their money in IRAs, their issue was more an income stability issue or a confidence in planning issue. So at the end of the day, you know, the husband was saying to me, like, listen, like, I just don't know how much I can spend without, you know, being at risk of being in a bad situation later. And we talked through where you can, instead of these kind of lousy so-called Monte Carlo models where they tell you you've got a 97% chance of being okay until age 90, and you're like, it's like, hey, that's great. Well, it's not that great. What about the other 3%? And what if you live to 95?
10: Right.
3: Are you in the streets? Because that's an unacceptable outcome.
10: Yes, it is.
3: Right. So we're working on getting a great income strategy in place for him. And also, we were talking earlier about kind of a turn off the TV plan where we don't have to adjust spending when the market moves, because that's just a lousy plan. Because you know the market will tank one year, right? So we're working on an income plan. We're working on some tax efficiency there. There's a lot of potential sources of income. And so we're going to be, you know, and like our process is folks come in for an initial meeting and then we have a couple more. And then, you know, we decide if we like to move forward or if... you know, it's not a fit, and again, there's never any power selling on our end. You know, nobody, it's just, that's just not our style, right? So, and another couple that we met, I'm going to go through it quick here, because I'm, as usual, talking up a storm. But, you know, it was more in like kind of the 5 million category, and they had a couple million in IRAs. About 70 years old. They really have two problems. One, an RMD problem, where they're really just going to pay a ton of taxes. That's going to impact their IRMA, their Medicare premiums. That's a super bummer. That's a technical term. When that happens. And they also had, you know, sort of a risk problem. We saw that they were, had one of these issues that a lot of, you know, even your fiduciary puts you in. All your assets are risky one way or another. Their stocks or bond funds, or sometimes these private credit funds, which we've, you know, been poo-pooing for a long time. So these folks, we helped them with what we call RMD Rescue. I talked to you. I talked to the crowd about that last week. Basically, a solid investment strategy to offset the cost of moving to tax-free accounts and bringing down your RMDs. And again, they had a bit of a risk problem, and talked about, hey, how do we insulate you from, you know, bad movements in interest rates, bad movements in stocks? They just had too much exposure when we did the stress testing. Now is a good chance. These are the type of sort of tailored situations. Everybody is different. And what we love to do is sit down with you and say, okay, here's where we see need for improvement. You know, the problem you came in that you thought you had, that's either, that is an issue, we agree, or we actually think there's a different issue here. How do we increase income stability? How do we increase certainty that you'll be okay regardless of inflation, regardless of stock market cycles? That's offered to the next five callers that have saved $500,000 or more for retirement.
10: 703-997-5500, 703-997-5500 to the next five, a no calls, no obligation comprehensive review.
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10: We're back with the Wall Street Sweeper and Russ Hackman, president of Hackman Wealth Partners. It's been a great conversation, as always, with Russ and the team on the show. But we've been, of late, closing the show out with Russ, actually, I guess you could say, making lemonade out of lemons when the economy serves up, how you talk to people about planning, even in the rocky situation.
3: Well, absolutely. You know, when the equity markets are sailing forward, it's one thing, but in this kind of environment, and we know the equity markets can they're you know, head in the right direction now. We know that can change in a big hurry, right?
10: Oh, yeah.
3: So in this kind of environment, and honestly, any time, we're interested in where can we move the needle? Where is there room to improve your financial situation, improve your confidence, hopefully reduce anxiety? Find dead spots in your portfolio. That's, you know, what we want to do, and where we aim to sort of earn our lunch money is through doing that. So, you know, key areas that where most people can improve. Again, there's always dead spots in a portfolio, assets that are underperforming, funds that are underperforming, buried in hidden fees. There's always something in there when I see client portfolios. And if you're saying I don't have any of that kind of thing, I'd be willing to bet you do.
10: Yeah.
3: And, of course, taxes. You know, do I have the right long-term tax plan? Almost nobody has a long-term tax plan that's written out. How do I save money on taxes? And actually comparing no tax strategy to with tax strategy, right? There's a lot more of that that we talk about when folks come in to see us. You know, again, we've been talking about standing up to inflation. What if inflation goes to 5%? Like, let's not say it's not possible. Just happened 4 years ago, right? Yep. So, about time to wrap up the show, Dave. And thank you all for listening. As always, you can check out the podcast. We've seen our podcast downloads growing.
10: Yeah.
3: And that gives you a convenient time to listen or listen to past shows. And this is your last chance to give us a call. Come in and see us. Talk about, hey, where do we think you got some room for improvement, right? Even if you're an A-minus or B-plus student, and I don't know if anybody's an A-plus student, right?
10: Wasn't me.
3: Unless you talk about great inflation, then there's always some room for improvement. We'll talk about that with you if you come in to see us. Next five callers that have saved $500,000 or more for retirement.
10: So much covered. And as Russ said, they're not selling you when you come in. You don't have to worry about that. It's informational and educational, definitely. 703-997-5500, 703-997-5500. To the next five, a no-cost, no-obligation comprehensive review. 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
12: The preceding program was paid for by its sponsors, who are solely responsible for its content. 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
19: Missing in Morocco, I'm Jamal Osman, Fox News. The U.S. military is searching for two service members in Morocco. That's after they went missing during training exercises. Fox's Stephanie Bennett now.
20: Officials have not yet said what unit or branch these missing Americans belong to. The United States Africa Command announced that the two U.S. servicemen went missing during an annual multinational military exercise called African Lion. Well, they say the incident remains under investigation and the search is ongoing, involving ground, air, and maritime resources. The service members were reported missing last night near the Cap Draw training area near the city of Tantan, close to the Atlantic Ocean. The terrain there is mountainous with cliffs, a mix of desert and plains, with temperatures in the mid-70s.
19: The missing service members were reportedly going on a hike before they disappeared. Another ship in the Strait of Hormuz is reportedly attacked as President Trump says he's reviewing a new Iranian proposal for peace. Fox's Brian Yenis in Tel Aviv.
21: The United Kingdom Maritime Operation says that a large cargo ship has been attacked by multiple small boats. That is what that ship is reporting. Keep in mind that Iran has attacked at least four vessels in the Strait of Hormuz using those fast boats since this war began. Meantime, a senior Iranian official tells Reuters that Iran is once again not willing to negotiate its nuclear program with the U.S. until after the war ends, and that Iran wants control of shipping in and out of the Strait of Hormuz under new governing rules like charging tolls.
19: Meantime, fighting continues between Ukraine and Russia. Ukraine launched a wave of strikes against Russian oil targets hitting a key port on the Baltic Sea, and two tankers that were the Ukraine alleges were illegally used to transport Russian crude. 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
22: WMAL News Time is 4:02. I'm Jason Higginson. 11 Spirit Airlines flights were supposed to fly in and out of BWI today, but those were canceled when the airline abruptly shut down yesterday.
23: Katie Nastro is a travel expert. She spoke to us about the impacts if you have a Spirit ticket.
24: This is not like a winter storm where you can just rebook on a later flight with the same airline. You have to book on an entirely new airline because your airline does not exist anymore.
23: Nastro said the ripple effect will be felt in everyone's pockets.
24: This is not just horrific news for any of the Spirit employees, but this is also bad news for travelers, specifically the cost-conscious traveler.
22: 7 News' Felicia Ashley. Alexandria residents will start paying added fees on everything from museum tours to parking meters to youth sports after a budget vote this week.
25: Consideration of a resolution to increase the parking meter and pay-by-phone rates.
26: Got unanimous approval, bumping the scarce parking by $1 an hour to $2.75 starting in FY27. Also going up, youth sport fees. Councilmember Abdel Rahman El Noubi.
27: Madam Mayor, I move that we adopt the resolution to establish and to increase fee rates for the Department of Recreation, Parks and Cultural Activities programs.
26: Alexandria's summer day programs, renting city facilities, and docking fees along the Potomac also going up. Barbara Britt, WMAL and WMAL.com.
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22: The Mystics are playing a preseason game against the Atlanta Dream right now. 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
29: Good news in the D.C. area right now is that previously reported incident on the Adelup at Glen Arden Parkway has been officially cleared, but a new one crops up to take its place. That's now on the Adelup, but this time in Montgomery County, where a right lane is potentially blocked due to an accident at River Road. That adds to already slowing delays from the spur towards the Legion Bridge. 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
30: Partly cloudy, we'll run it back to the upper 40s. Monday brings the sunshine, headed up to 77. We'll drop it back to 60 Monday night, partly cloudy. Tuesday, warming up to 84 with mostly sunny skies. We've got showers on Wednesday, could hear some rumbles of thunder. I'm Jeff Eno from the Weather Channel on WMAL.
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3: opinion. Joe, that's somebody else's opinion.
2: So all the assets are opinion-based assets, right?
3: No, there are plenty of contract-based assets. I mean, think about this. Your money in the bank and a CD, cash. You know, you have $100,000 in the bank. You don't want to go to the bank and the teller says, oh, I'm sorry, Mr. Rasby, Trump tweeted today, so now you only have $50,000. No, I have $100,000. That's a contract. So there's contracts, the CDs, and there's treasuries, there's bonds. If you hold them to maturity, that's a contract. Rental contracts, rental properties, and we'll talk about rentals in a little bit, but rental properties can be both. The value of the rental property could be opinion-based, but the actual contract, the rents, the mortgage, the property manager, all those are contracts and you can manage those. So if you have diversified properly, you can take advantage of the different taxes and also not be subject to somebody else's whims.
2: And other types of contract-based assets would be insurance products like life insurance or annuities, those would be contract assets. So anything with a bank, a treasury, a rental income, sure, potentially, those are contracts. You want diversity between opinion and contract-based assets. And one of those areas is real estate.
3: Yeah. So we hear this all the time on the radio. We hear people say, we can now take your 401k and convert it into a self-directed IRA and buy real estate, because real estate's great. You know, it's a contract-based asset. You can buy real estate inside your IRA, which was, you know, basically all opinion-based.
2: And that's a terrible strategy. Please do not do this. Do not buy real estate inside of your IRA. It's almost always the worst thing you can do with that money.
3: Why is it so bad? I mean, you don't get the tax benefits?
2: No, you don't get any of the tax benefits. You have tax deferral, but you already had that in the IRA.
3: So what they're selling is that all this growth in the rental property is all going to be tax deferred to pay later.
2: You're going to have to pay taxes on it. And the income from a rental property, if you have it set up right in a normal property, that's very well capitalized and all that, you could have tax-free income because of something called depreciation. Much of that income that you get is tax-free because you can deduct part of the value of that property every year. You can't do that if it's inside of an IRA. We love real estate. Many of our clients have a lot of money in real estate, even in retirement. It's a really good hedge against inflation because you can raise rents even as your mortgage stays the same.
3: Yep.
2: It's a really good hedge just against market crashing because, you know, rents still come in even when the market's crashing. But don't have it inside the IRA. What if you need a new roof on the house? You can't put more money into it other than $7,000 or $8,000 a year, but the roof is more expensive. So you have to borrow, and you borrow at a higher interest rate because very few banks lend to an IRA. It's just a mess. But there's even something that's even worse. We are working with a client that's when he first came to us, he had a bunch of money in self-directed IRAs that was holding real estate, and he's realizing when the required distributions come, the IRS is going to force him to sell those properties because the income that is generated by the property is not enough to even pay 1 year of required distribution. So he's going to be forced to sell the property just to raise the cash.
3: I'll just sell it to myself. No, you can't do that. Well, how about I just sell it to my son? No, you can't do that.
2: Nope. So it's going to be a third party, unrelated transaction, because otherwise the IRS is going to come back and penalize you. So it's very important to extricate yourself safely and carefully from those rental properties if you have them inside of self-directed IRAs. But what if you don't? What if you're just getting started in the idea of real estate and you were going to do that, but now you heard us and now you're not going to do that with your IRA. You use the IRA for the annuity or for stocks all those different things. But you still have other money that you might put into a rental property. So how do you know if you're getting a good one? What should you look for? What are some pitfalls to avoid?
3: We are always of the opinion that pressure test everything. Make sure that it works in the worst of environments, because if it works in the worst of environments, then it'll work in the best of environments, right? So what we mean by that is it going to work with a mortgage, with a property manager, with the taxes and HOA and everything else? Is it going to work? And also, what are the restrictions of the HOA?

0: can you do short-term rentals? If you can't, that kind of puts a limit on what you can make. So
1: you like short-term rentals better than long-term rental?
0: I think so. I like short-term rentals for a couple of reasons. One is you don't have to worry about evictions. You know, they prepay, they come in, they leave, and you got somebody, a property manager and cleaning company, looking into the property every time somebody leaves. If there's some damage, if there's some mold, that gets found out early rather than having, you know, $100,000 worth of damage after 2 years.
1: So somebody called, I agree that profitability can project to be really, really good, but, you know, what about the occupancy? You know, if there's very low occupancy, can that make a difference?
0: It can, but if you're making three or four times as much renting it to short term than you are long term, but what if it's only renting 50% of the time? You're still making more money. Okay, so there's lots of different options. And also, you know, it just, you have more control over it, but there is more work. We don't want you to be a landlord in retirement. We want you to get a good property manager. So with a good property manager, with the mortgage, with all this stuff, if it still works as profitable, then it's a good property.
1: So are you a property manager?
0: No, I'm not a property manager. I don't want to be a property manager.
1: So we'll help you find a good property manager in your area, in the area where the house is. And
0: yeah, you know, I can do plumbing. You know, when I first started, I owned an ice cream store and we did the plumbing for the ice cream for ourselves because we were poor. Okay. But now if I have a plumbing problem, I don't get underneath the sink under the problem. I don't rip out a pipe. I could do it, but I don't want to do it. I'd rather pay somebody else to do it. My time is better spent doing other things.
1: So always hire a professional. And again, as you said, the numbers have to work. If the numbers can work well with paying a manager, well, they would also work even better without paying a manager. So if you wanted to manage it yourself, you could, but you need it to be profitable enough that you can afford to do those things, because you don't want, especially in retirement, you don't want to be forced to go and spend all that time managing the property. Then we had a question. Somebody, the last time we talked about this, somebody responded and said, well, you know, my opinion is, and this is what a lot of, people are saying, that the Airbnb market is going to crash because the economy is in pretty bad shape. We're expecting a recession. And so people aren't going to go on vacation anymore. And so you won't be rented at all in the Airbnbs. So what do you have to say to that? What do you think about that?
0: I think we as Americans are spoiled. We can't pay our mortgage. We're still going to go on vacation.
1: So people will always be going on vacation. And the wealthy people are definitely always going to go on vacation. So if you have a higher end Airbnb, not just a really tiny one, but a one in a good location that's got higher end furniture, maybe it's in a more luxury area, those are going to be rented anyway, because again, you're charging more for it, and the wealthier clients are going to rent it anyway.
0: Yeah. Whether and also places like DC area, you know, DC suburbs, Maryland, Virginia, Northern Virginia, that's one of the most visited places in the world. So even if it's not a resort town, you can probably still go rent it, because people have to come visit. They have to go to government business. They have to do other things. There's also traveling nurses that can do it. So those are all good things. And also when you do rental properties, there's a couple of things that sometimes people overlook. Something called cost seg. You can do a cost seg study. And what is a cost seg then?
1: Cost seg is when you find out a certain portion of this property that you are telling the IRS is going to lose value much faster.
0: So you can't do this yourself. You need to get a cost seg engineer, right?
1: Yeah, you, there are third parties that will do those analysis, and we'll help you organize all that together and make sure it's reported correctly on your tax return. There are a lot of people talking about cost seg, and many of them are not following all the steps, because if you do the cost seg and then you report it incorrectly on the return, you actually lose all of that benefit. And it's important also to use it only when it's actually going to help you in other areas on the tax return. But the way it works is, normally with a property, you can depreciate it over 24 years or 27 years or 34 years, depending on the type of property. But if you can say, look, the carpets are going to wear out faster, the, you know, paint's going to wear out faster, the carport, you know, certain pieces of the property are going to wear out faster, you can depreciate them more quickly over maybe 10 or 7 or 15 years rather than a much longer time. And if it's under a certain number of years, you can do bonus depreciation. You can actually take all the years at once. And that's what Raz is referring to, where you can take a huge deduction all at once. The problem is, what do you do with that deduction? Because there are many companies that will do that. They'll package it all up. They'll give you this deduction and say, here you go. You got a negative K-1 distribution from your property that's showing negative $200,000 this year from your property. Well, but if you can't deduct that against your other income, that's a problem. And yep. Most people do not qualify to be able to take it against their other income.
0: That's a big problem, because, you know, I'm not a tax attorney. Daniel is. So I'm always saying, Daniel, how about this? He said, no, you can't do that. Daniel, what about this? This person on TikTok said this. No, that's kind of illegal. Okay. So you need a real professional that actually knows what they're doing. And just because you got a tax deduction doesn't mean you can take it. It has to go against your AGI, only 30% of your AGI, I think, in some cases.
1: Even less. If you are making over $250,000, you can't deduct anything from rental property losses on your W-2 income unless you can find a way to either make it an active loss, not a passive loss, which is hard to do, but it is possible. We have many clients that have done it. And Airbnb is actually a little better suited for that than the long-term rentals. But the other way is if you're retired and this is the only income, then you can certainly make it active that way. You can say you spend a certain amount of time every year doing the rental property business, but you need to prove it. You need to be able to log it. And yes, if it's done properly, you can take these massive deductions, which can offset Roth conversions and so on. So there are some really good benefits. Cost segregation is not a fraud. It's not a hoax. It is a real thing. But you got to make sure you do it correctly and then have a tax attorney wrap it up all together. Don't just buy a cost seg analysis from somebody. You need to make sure it's reported correctly on the tax return, and don't bother to do it unless you can actually use a deduction. So,
0: yeah. Isn't there something else on the tax return where you can be a real estate professional? Do you have to have a license and stuff to do that?
1: No, you don't have to have a license to be a real estate professional, but you do have to work a certain number of hours. You have to be doing that more than 50% of your time. You have to be working more than 750 hours every year in the business. Both of those, not just one of those, but both of those have to be true. And so you have to log that. But it is possible, and many of our clients do qualify for that. And especially if you have one spouse that's working, the other spouse is staying at home, that could be the primary occupation. There's different ways to set that up. So go to our website and we'll talk to you about the best way to minimize your taxes with real estate or in other areas. And our website is riskfeestaxes.com. 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
0: 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I'm Imran Razvi. I go by Raz. This is Daniel Razvi. He's a tax attorney. And we always come back to RiskFeesTaxes.com. But so those are the three biggest killers to your money, whether you're in retirement or not. But especially in retirement, you don't have time to recover. So those are things that you want to make sure that's taken care of. But what if you've taken care of all of those things? What if you have lots of money and now you're thinking about, well, how is the best way to transfer my wealth to the next generation? Do I use trust? Do I use wills? That's one question. Do I use, life insurance is way too expensive. Now I'm in my 60s. That doesn't make any sense, does it?
1: Well, maybe not. I mean, we had a client talk to us recently on the Zoom call. So they went to the website, made the appointment, talked to us for free. So that's how she got to us.
0: So let me explain. So they had like $4.5 million in IRAs, 401ks, $4.5 million in brokerage account, a couple million dollars in houses and real estate, and another $500,000 or so in cash. And they were saying, well, you got really highly appreciated stocks in the brokerage account, and so the kids will get a step up in basis, so they're not going to have to pay taxes on that. So why do we really need to do any planning? We'll just leave them as beneficiaries.
1: Well, in this particular instance, this client was not really spending very much. Yeah, they're old before for the amount of money they have, right? I mean, $80,000 or $100,000 a year as a lifestyle, which is quite a lot for many people, but for somebody that has a $10 or $15 million net worth, it's actually a pretty low amount of spendable income. They would do that.
0: So just at 5%, they would end up having $20 million just in a very few amount of years.
1: If it grows at 5% for the next, yeah, exactly. So by the time they pass away, they're scheduled to have well over $20 million of estate value, and probably quite a bit more because they're aggressively investing a lot of this money. It's in equities.
0: And they're young still, so that can be a while.
1: Yeah. And so we ask the question, what is the purpose of investing the money? Well, to grow it for the future, for my kids. Okay. Well, if that's the case, then we want to be as efficient as possible because we don't want them to pay all this money in taxes. Well, what do you mean? Well, at that kind of asset size, you have a 40% federal estate tax on anything above the exclusion. Well, what is the exclusion? We have no idea. Why do we have no idea? Well, right now, for the last several years, the exclusion has been very high. Something like 10, 12, 13, $14 million you can leave without having any estate tax. But
0: It's scheduled to go down. Now they're working on tax laws to change it, and it may change in the short term, but the problem is it keeps changing. Every few years, the exclusion changes. You never really know what it's going to be, but 13 or 14 million is about as high as it's ever been. It's very unlikely that the exclusion is going to go up a lot more.
2: What does the exclusion mean? So let's say I do have $20 million. And what does that $14 million exclusion mean?
1: Well, that means that first $14 million is exempt from estate tax, but the other $6 million would be taxed at 40%.
2: But I've already paid tax on this asset. I mean, I pay taxes on my house, on my cars, on my jewelry. I've already paid taxes.
1: That's what makes the estate tax one of the worst taxes, because you get taxed again on that money. And in fact, it gets worse. If you have IRAs as part of that over the limit, you pay the estate tax 40% on the total balance of the IRAs. But the IRAs are pre-tax. So now the kids have to pay tax on all the IRAs. Again, income tax. So you'd get double tax. It's not like you take the estate tax away first and then you only pay income tax in the remainder. Or you take the income tax away first, you only pay estate tax in the remainder. That's not how it works. You have to pay both taxes on the entire amount. So it's really, really a bad idea to leave your kids IRAs. And this client understood that. They said, well, we're going to convert to Roth. That'll be the solution. Convert to Roth. It'll be great. And that'll be tax-free. And that's good. You know, on the one hand, you have to pay some money to for the tax to lower the, and that lowers the estate value. So that makes sense. And it's tax-free. Great for the kids. And the kids can wait another 10 years after they die, after the parents die, before touching that money, completely tax-free growth for that Roth. So that part's great.
2: So what if I have $20 million and it's all Roth?
1: Well, then that's great. But the problem is you're still going to have the estate taxes.
2: Even on the Roth.
1: Even on the Roth. So the Roth is income tax-free. And the stocks that this client has, they'll be capital gains tax-free. They're going to stepped up basis when they die. But there's still the estate tax to think about. So what do you do? Well, you could put money into an irrevocable trust. An irrevocable trust is one that you don't have control over. And for many people, that's a downside.
2: Because it's my money.
1: But in this case, they're only spending $100,000. Maybe you're not quite like this kind. Maybe you're spending $200,000 or $300,000. But still, you can get that from a much smaller portion of your assets. So you could afford to set aside $7 million into this irrevocable trust in order to save on estate taxes. And that's great, but it creates another problem. Because when you have an irrevocable trust, now you have a capital gain issue on that money. So if you take your Apple stock that you bought and it was only $100,000 when you bought it and now it's $1 million, obviously if you sell it now, you pay capital gains. That's why you're not selling it. You're going to leave it to the kids and they pay no capital gains. They get a stepped up basis. That's all great. But once you put that stock in an irrevocable trust, you still don't have to pay capital gains now because you haven't sold it. But when you die, the kids get it. And they sell it, they have to pay capital gains on the entire amount from what you originally bought it for. And it probably grows more between now and then.
2: So not when you put it in the trust, because there's a value there. It's from you when you originally bought it, so they don't get any step-up basis.
1: Exactly. And so that's a really big downside. Now, think about it this way. Capital gains rate, 20, maybe 23% if you count the excise tax. Okay, that's one. That's pretty bad. But estate tax is 40%. So you're saving almost half the tax to do this, so it's still worth it, but it's not the most efficient way. The most efficient way is to use life insurance.
2: But I've heard life insurance at my age is so expensive. I mean, if I'm over 60 years old, I mean, that's just going to be really expensive.
1: It's ridiculously expensive. You might even pay, several hundred thousand dollars every year for this life insurance policy in this example, but it's worth it. Why is it worth it? Because no matter how much you pay for the life insurance, the death benefit is always going to be significantly more than what you pay. You might put in $2 million over your lifetime, but the death benefit will be $4, $5, or $6 million, maybe more. And that's all tax-free. Life insurance is always income tax-free. It's always capital gains tax-free. And if it's an irrevocable trust, it's always estate tax-free. So that is the trifecta. It's free of all taxes. So you
2: catch though, right?
1: There's a catch. You got to qualify. You got to be healthy enough to qualify. And a lot of people think, well, I'm too old or too unhealthy to qualify. Not necessarily. You know, if you have cancer and it is more than just stage one or skin cancer or something a little more major than that, then yes, you're probably not going to qualify. There's a few major health conditions that'll exclude you. But a lot of times, if you just have high blood pressure, if you have, maybe even if you have diabetes or even if you smoke, you could still qualify for life insurance. whether it's economically feasible really depends on your total picture. If you're how old you are, how healthy you are, what kind of money you have to put into the policy, and so on. But if you can qualify, and generally anybody under age, 72, 75, is still young enough that it could make sense. If you're putting that in, now you save all the tax. Remember I said putting the stocks into the irrevocable trust, those would save the estate tax, but it'd add back in capital gains. So you really only save half the tax. But doing it with life insurance, you save all the tax. And that's a huge deal, because going from 40% tax to 0% tax is really, really good. You want your kids to be able to keep as much of that money as possible without paying, estate anyhow. And if you can be income tax, capital gains tax, and estate tax free, that's amazing. So go to our website, riskfeestaxes.com, so you can schedule an appointment with us. We can talk to you about what types of trusts and what types of investments inside the trust would be taxed the best for your situation. And we'll talk to you again at riskfeestaxes.com. It'd be a free video call that you can set up with us.
2: Yeah, let's take the guesswork out of it. What we're going to do is find out what your situation is specifically, what you're trying to do, how many kids do you have, how much money do you have, how much do you need to spend, how much is the excess, when do you want to give it to them, whether you're still alive, whether you pass away. A lot of those questions have to be answered to give good fiduciary advice, which we are when we talk to somebody in the BBA, the video meetings. So you go to riskfeestaxes.com, make your appointment. We'll talk to you, find out more about you, and then find out if this really makes sense for you. And one of the things is, I've always heard that you want to, whatever you want to buy the cheapest thing. Like if you want to buy life insurance or homeowners insurance or car insurance, you look for the lowest rate. So in this life insurance, are you looking for the lowest rate?
1: Yes and no. The lowest or best rate depends on your goal, right?
2: Okay.
1: So usually the cheapest type of life insurance is term life insurance. And term life insurance is very inexpensive because they issue it for a 10-year, 15-year, 20-year time period, and they expect you to outlive it. So they expect the policy will expire
2: before you do.
1: Vast majority of them will never pay a claim because you live too long, and then your policy expires. Well, that's kind of silly if the whole purpose is this needs to be there whenever you die to pay for the estate tax. So you need to have permanent life insurance in order for this.
2: And quandingly situated. So normally, term life insurance is ideal for somebody that's young, doesn't have a lot of income, but needs to protect that income because their family is depending on them. If they die, then their family's destitute. But with that life insurance, the low-cost term life insurance, at least their income will be replaced for several years until the family figures out what to do. So that in those cases, term life insurance is excellent. But at age, you're retiring 55, 60, 65, at those times, the term life insurance really has no effect because you're not trying to replace your income anymore. But now what you're doing is you're doing a tax strategy and an estate strategy to help your kids inherit more money more securely with less taxes and less hassle.
1: And sometimes you're not actually trying to put the least amount of money possible into it. You're going to put the most that the IRS allows into it. And the IRS has limits on how much you can fund into an irrevocable trust and have it be exempt from taxes. So usually our clients that are doing these plans, they're desperate to put more money, as much money as possible into this. And there are limits to how much you can do.
2: Including two things. I mean, you're taking it out of your estate and moving it out, and you're funding it that's going to go tax-free, estate tax-free, income tax-free to your kids.
1: So sometimes you want to put more money in and you're not even allowed to. So you're actually looking for, in some ways, you could think of it as you're looking for the most expensive option. Because the more money you put into it, the more money you're going to have tax-free for the beneficiaries. But not all policies are created equal. There's a lot of different ways to set it up. And there's many hidden things. Some insurance policies have much higher internal fees
2: and costs. And that's a big other point. One of the things, I've sold insurance most of my life, right? But when you got in with law school, you started looking at all the details and the inner workings and trying to figure out what the internal costs are. That made a huge difference long-term-wise how much the kids actually get, right?
1: Exactly. So some policies, they'll show you projections of here's what you might get if the market does this or if the interest rates stay the way they are. But that's not guaranteed, but the fees are guaranteed. And so if the fees happen, but the interest you get is not as much, then you actually may not grow that policy very well. So, and then there's other policies that have much lower fees. And so then it doesn't matter so much whether you get the big projections or not, because even at the minimum projections, you're still going to be sufficient to take care of that tax problem that you have at death. So go to our website,
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2: 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I'm Imran Razvi. I'm here with my son, Daniel Razvi, who's a tax attorney.
1: Hello.
2: We talk about a lot of things on this radio show. And one of the things we get a lot of questions about is, hey, you know, we're hearing all these things. I'm retiring. I'm thinking about these things. And people are pitching annuities to us. And some people are saying, oh, annuities are bad. Don't even think about annuities. They're the worst thing since sliced bread. You should never do annuities.
1: And then you talk to another advisor and he says, this annuity is the best because it gives you this bonus. And then another advisor says, this one annuity is the best because it gives you this income or this guaranteed roll up. And then another advisor says, no, theirs are terrible, but mine's better because it has less fees. And another one says, well, mine's better because you can do Roth conversions. And everybody's saying different things about this annuity is better than that. And they give you some little gimmick or feature of why theirs is better than everybody else. And how do you cut through the noise and figure out, first of all, is any type of annuity even worth considering? And if so, how do I know and how do I compare different ones? Because hey, let's face it, every advisor is going to have their own little flavor of what they like. Yeah, and it's not that they're all lying to you, right? They may truly believe that this one is better than the other one. So does it matter which one you go with and why? What are some of the differences?
2: Think about transportation. You can take the bus, you can take a bicycle, you can walk, you can take a car or airplane. All those are different modes of transportation. Same with annuities. There's lots of different modes. And some people prefer a bus. Some people prefer a train. Some people prefer a car. So it's a matter of what it is that you're trying to solve, which annuity is going to be best for you. So you need to find an advisor that actually understands annuities, not just trying to sell you something.
1: And to answer the people that say, well, all annuities are always bad. Well, I would liken it to, let's say you go to a car dealership and the car dealership has a lot of different, let's say it's a Toyota dealership and they have a big gas guzzling truck. And they also have this, tiny Prius, and they got everything in between. And let's say a new government regulation has come out that has mandated that everyone needs to be very conscious of the environment and we got to have gas mileage be really, really important. So the salesman at the dealership says, all trucks are always bad. All SUVs are always bad. Everyone gets a Prius because it's got this best gas mileage. You're going to pay less in gas than any other car.
2: Well, because you have to haul things on your farm.
1: Yeah, you're a farmer or you're a plumber and you got to take these big loads places. How are you going to do that in a Prius? Obviously, it's very case specific. You might not care so much about gas mileage if you have to haul something that's very heavy. But if you're just going to commute to work, then you might care a lot about gas mileage. And you can't make a blanket statement saying the truck is always bad or the Prius is always bad. It depends on your situation and what you want to use it for. So I don't really appreciate when I hear people say, all annuities are bad or all annuities are good. Everybody should have an annuity or whatever the financial product or strategy is. Either it's good for everybody or it's good for nobody. Neither of those is ever going to be true.
2: When somebody says that, they cannot be a fiduciary because they're not taking into consideration what is it, what you need and what's important to you.
0: So any company or any advisor that says all of this is bad or all of these things are bad, you should walk away from that person because they're really not considering what you need.
1: So now with all that said, maybe you have this thing, maybe you've seen enough to believe that, yeah, I think an annuity would be good. It sounds interesting, but I talked to 10 different advisors and they got 10 different recommendations for annuities and they all look different. So how do I know which one's which? What's how to define them? So here's how you cut through the noise. First of all, you look, is the annuity variable or fixed? And there is a big difference because variable annuities are in the market. You can actually lose money on a variable annuity.
0: And variable annuities usually have a lot more fees. You have M&E fees because, again, the insurance company does not have access to your money, so they're not growing your money or taking any interest off of it. It's in the market. So they have to actually charge a fee to manage that annuity.
1: And not all variable annuities do have fees. Some of the newer ones called RILAs, Registered Index Linked Annuities, they don't have any fees. They do still have chance of loss, but they don't have fees. So again, we don't want to make a blanket statement that all variable annuities have high fees, but a lot of them really do. So there's variable annuities and then there are fixed annuities. In many cases for retirement planning, if your goal is either to get a guaranteed income in retirement or just to keep your money safe and growing better than a CD will grow, then a fixed annuity is going to be better in most of those situations. But even within fixed annuities, you have two main types. You have growth annuities and you have income annuities.
0: And not only that, you also have limited to MYGAs, monthly year guaranteed.
1: That's within growth, you have MYGA or you have index, but then in the income, then you have income annuities. So all of those are different types. So in order to compare apples to apples, you have to compare two that are very similar type. So a lot of what's being advertised, because it sounds really cool, is the income annuities, because they'll say, well, you got this big bonus, or you got this guaranteed roll up, the guaranteed. And sometimes it says guaranteed return. They're not supposed to say returns because the guaranteed increase on that is only for income purposes or pension purposes. It's not really actual money. So be very careful if you see somebody say that says guaranteed returns of 7 or 8 or 10% or whatever.
0: Yeah,
1: that's not actually true.
0: Yeah, I've heard it on the radio several times. Somebody saying you got a 30% the first year bonus and then it's a 10% return every year. So it's 38%, 40% the first year, whatever it is. And it's not really a return because that money is not real money. It's only designed for income purposes.
1: So should they not buy that annuity? Is it all misleading and false? No, not necessarily because the way it's explained is incorrect doesn't mean the product itself is bad. It may be very good. When you're looking at an income annuity or a pension annuity, generally what you're looking at is if I put in $500,000 or $1 million, how much am I going to get back every month as a guarantee? That's really the most important thing. Or if I wait 5 years, what's going to be my guarantee starting 5 years from now or 10 years from now, right? That's where you compare them. And we have a spreadsheet that when clients go to our website, riskfeestaxes.com, and they click and make an appointment and they ask us about this, I can pull up my spreadsheet and I can compare all the different income annuities that are available on the market. And it doesn't compare them by how big the bonus is or how big the roll-up is. It compares them by what is the bottom line guaranteed income that you're going to have each month or each year in retirement, because that's the way to compare. There's one annuity that has a 50% bonus, but the percentage you get each year of that high bonus is actually very small. And there's another annuity with no bonus, but the percentage they give you is much higher. So you actually get more income with that one than you get with the one that has a big bonus. So just because it has a bonus or a roll-up doesn't mean it's better. Sometimes it is, sometimes it's not. The only way to really tell is compare the guaranteed income at the end of the day.
0: And the income can come in different flavors too. You can have income that's static, income that actually grows depending on what the market does, and income that grows automatically. So you got to take a look at a lot of different variables, and many, many agents sell annuities, just sell the bling. Look at this big bonus. Look at this big thing. Look at this big shiny object.
1: So what you always want to do is peel back that fluff and say, okay, forget the bonus, forget the guaranteed this and that roll up. What am I actually going to get each month if it's an income annuity? And if it's not an income annuity, then what is it providing me? And can we compare it to something else that that also has good growth? So the other side besides income annuities are these growth annuities. And growth annuities come in a couple flavors, like as you mentioned, these MYGAs, which are guaranteed every year you get exactly the same interest rate, no matter what it is. And those are more usually around the 4 or 5, 5.5% range, depending on when you're looking at them.
0: But those guarantees are only for what, 3 years or 5 years?
1: And there are some that are even 7 years or 10 years, but most common is the 3 to 5 years for MYGAs.
3: And it's better than a CD, usually gives you higher interest for a longer time, but there's no possibility of higher growth with that. Then there are index annuities, and those you get interest based on what the market does, whether it's the S&P or some other index. And you got to be careful when you look at those, because a lot of times those illustrations will show, well, the last 10 years, you did 10% or 12% or 15% return. Well, you might have in a bull market, but will that happen in the next 10 years? Who knows? What a good expectation, I think, for a competitive index annuity is that it will do better, significantly better, but probably on the order of 50 to 100% better than a similar fixed account like a CD or money market that you purchase at the same time.
0: Right.
3: So if the 10-year treasury a few years ago was paying 2%, some of these index annuities, you could get 4% or maybe even 5% or 3.5%, you know, somewhere in that range. Now, if the 10-year treasury is at 4.5% or 5%, then you might be possibly able to get 6, 7, 8% in realized gains on that over time, but probably not 12 or 15 or 20%. If your illustration shows something that's higher than what the market itself is doing, then there's probably something that's being
0: adjusted
3: the numbers that make it a little more misleading.
0: And that's the thing with illustrations. You can put in a lot of different things to make it look really good. But you want to look at, you know, the middle of the road, up or down. It could be either way. But the other thing that comes up is, you know, if I put my money in an annuity, isn't it locked up? What about liquidity? What about my options? I mean, the insurance company has it. I can't get my money anymore.
3: Well, you can. You can take withdrawals. Most annuities, not all, so you have to check to make sure. Most annuities allow up to 10% you could take out every year. There are some that are 7 or 5, but most are 10. So you could take that money out every year, and you don't usually want to take more than that out anyway, because you're going to run out of money pretty quickly. If you're taking 10% out and you're only earning 6 or 7 or 5 or whatever, you're going to run out of money. So it works really well for retirement accounts. And so that kind of brings me to, what money should you use? And is there a tax consideration when you're buying an annuity? And there is. You know, we would recommend, if you have the choice of using an IRA or using just some stock brokerage account, use the IRA for the annuity, because it's still an IRA. There's no change to that.
0: So you mean if I roll my IRA or 401k into an annuity, I don't have to pay taxes?
3: That's right. You don't have to pay taxes because it's still an IRA. And that brings me to one of the most important things. If you have any desire to convert this money to tax-free in the future, if you're thinking about doing Roth conversions, then you really want to be careful, because there are very few insurance companies that allow partial Roth conversions. If you put $500,000 in an annuity with most insurance companies and you want to convert it to Roth, they will require you to convert the entire $500,000 to Roth at once, because most companies do not have a mechanism for separating that out without charging you a fee. And so you have to pick, if you have a desire to convert to Roth, then you have to either pick one of the few companies that allows partial Roth conversions, and there are several. There's more every year, because companies are recognizing that clients want this, but there are several that do allow it now, and they're very competitive companies. And if you really want a company because of some feature they have, and it's not on that list that we have of companies that allow partial Roth conversions, then you'd have to get several smaller annuities into.
0: You break up that $500,000 into smaller amounts so that they $100,000 each.
3: And most agents and advisors don't like to mention that idea to you, because it's a lot more paperwork for us. But as a tax attorney, I care much more about, can I save you money on taxes than if I have to do a little extra paperwork. It makes much more sense to either break it up into much smaller annuities that you can convert one each year, or get one that allows you to convert partial amounts without changing the terms of your contract.
0: Right.
3: And that's very, very important. So try to cut through all the noise. Ignore the bonuses and the bling and the roll-ups and this and that. If it's for income, what's the bottom line? How much is it going to pay me every month? And is there another one that pays me more? And what is the catch? And then if it's for growth, how do I have a realistic assumption of what it's going to make? And have these indexes actually been around for a long time? Am I paying fees? Those are some things you should keep thinking about. Go to our website, riskfeestaxes.com. 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
2: Welcome back, everyone, to Higher Ground Financial Group, our radio show with Raz and Daniel. Daniel's a tax attorney, and we focus really on retirement income, what are the different pitfalls and advantages and things like that. And we're going to talk a little bit more about mortgages today. You know, a lot of people think, well, I want to retire and not have a mortgage. That's just so much peace of mind. It would be so good if when I'm retiring, I have no mortgage to pay. I'll be living free and clear.
1: When I see a client with a paid off house, my stress level goes up. It feels to me that you should be more stressed having a paid off house than you would otherwise.
2: And why is that? Why would a paid off house give you more stress?
1: Well, when I have a paid off house, that means I have a large chunk of money that is not invested and that is not accessible without some really difficult methods to access it.
2: But is it growing?
1: No, the equity in your house is never going to grow. That is a myth. The equity in your house never is going to grow.
2: What you talking about?
1: If you have a house, then the house goes up in value, and then it will go up in value regardless of what you owe on it.
2: So the equity is not growing, it's being added.
1: Yes. So if your house is worth $500,000 now, and next year it's worth $600,000, you gained $100,000 of equity.
2: But that has nothing to do with how much money you owe on it.
1: Yeah, you might have been paid off, or you might have owed $400,000 on it. It will still be worth $600,000 next year. Or if it loses value, it will also lose value whether you owe money on it or not. So the equity that changes has nothing to do with your mortgage. Your money in the house is not invested. It is not earning anything. Now, you know, you might be thinking, well, if I take it out, I'll have to pay interest. So, you know, that's going to go against whatever I earn as well. And so it is, you know, that's a good thing to think about. Make sure you have more interest that you could earn than what you're going to pay in interest. That's a conversation you should have. But just having it sitting aside in the house, it really does not make sense for most people. What if you have an emergency? What if you need to get to that money? Well, the only two ways to get money out of a house are to take a mortgage out or to sell it. If you have an emergency that requires you to access a large amount of money all at once, that means you probably have some financial trouble, which would make it not possible for you to get a loan. So you won't be able to get a loan when you need to. And if you want to sell it, it may not be the right time to sell. The market might be in a down year, and it's not a good time to sell your house.
2: Or you have to settle for less because you need the money fast.
1: Right. So having a paid-off house is not a secure thing in retirement. Really, any real estate you want to have a mortgage on, if at all possible. And then you should have the money to pay off the house. So financial security or financial independence with regard to your house is having enough money to pay it off and not doing so.
2: Yeah. So if you have $1 million house, it's nice to have $1 million in assets that you could always pay the house off if you wanted to, but you don't want to. And that way the house you still are paying mortgage on, it's fine. But you know what? If you really have a hiccup and you really have to pay it off for whatever reason, I can't think of a reason, but if you do, you can always pay it off. But if the other way, you can't. If you have $1 million house that's paid off and you need the money, you may not be able to get the money out. You might only be able to sell it for $700,000 because it's a fire sale and you got to get the money quick. Now you just lost $300,000.
1: Exactly.
2: Not a good idea.
1: So what do some of our clients use their home equity for in retirement? Well, one is for emergencies. If they don't have the house paid off, they have the money somewhere else, they can use it for emergencies like they just talked about.
2: Yeah, they can also use it to convert to Roth, IRA to Roth. You can use home equity. And the reason to use home equity to convert an IRA to Roth is once it's converted to Roth, you can always take the money out of a Roth. You just can't add money to it.
1: So let's back up a bit. You're saying I can turn my house into an IRA, a Roth IRA?
2: No. What I'm saying is, if you want to convert your IRA to Roth, you got to come up with the money from someplace. What if I have the money?
1: So I have $500,000 in IRA, and I want to convert it to Roth, so I have to pay the tax on that to make it Roth. So that $500,000, let's say I'm going to pay $150,000 in taxes.
2: So I may not have $150,000 in cash. So what do I do?
1: Well, we can withhold it from the IRA. Now I have only $350,000 in the IRA, but it's all Roth.
2: Yeah. So that's one option. But if you decide you won't do that, you can't add more money to the Roth because it's limited.
1: Right.
2: So but if you take the money from someplace else, well, I don't have money, but I have equity. I have $500,000 of equity in the house. So I could take $150,000 of that equity out, pay the money, pay the taxes on that IRA conversion. Now I still have $500,000 in Roth instead of only $350,000.
1: And it's all tax-free. So then next year you have a heart attack and you say, and despite what you say, Raz and Daniel, I'm actually still stressed. I want to pay off the house. Well, take it out of the Roth IRA now and pay off the house. There's no tax. But the other way around would not work. If you reduce your IRA and pay the tax out of the IRA, then you will never be able to contribute more to it later on that level.
7: if you decide later that, oh yeah, I could use home equity. So a lot of our clients do use home equity to pay the taxes on Roth conversions because the money is not gone. It's still accessible. You can still take it back out of the IRA and pay off the house later if you want to.
2: So we're all about options. We want you to have as many options for as long as possible so you can make decisions and you can change decisions if the times and present themselves to be different. So having the options gives you more choices instead of taking choices away from you. And mortgages are good. That's what we're hearing. There's about 11 or a dozen reasons why you should have a mortgage. And that's just one of them. The other thing also is we get people all the time is, you know, what about refinancing? You know, I got a mortgage and it's at 6% and they just offered me to refinance at 5.5%. Is it worth it? I mean, so I dropped my mortgage payment down by $200. Is that worth it?
7: Well,
2: it depends, right? It depends on how many years have you been paying the mortgage. If you've been paying it for more than 8 years, then no, it's not better to refinance. Even if you go down 3% from 6%, it may still not be in your best interest to refinance. And why is that?
7: Well, because the way amortization works, most of the interest is paid up front in the first few years. So once you're past the first 5, 6, 7 years of a 30-year mortgage, almost all your money now, or a lot more of it anyway, is going towards principal. So you're not paying nearly as much interest.
2: So even though you, on paper, it says you have a 6% interest, you may actually only be paying 1 or 2% in actual interest. The rest of it's principal.
7: Exactly. Now, what if you have extra money, Rez, and you want to pay extra towards a mortgage? Is it useful to pay extra to pay it down faster?
2: Don't do it. Unless you have a variable interest rate, as rates are going up and you want to get out of it or you want to refinance, it does not make sense to pay extra to the mortgage.
7: So, you know, what about a shorter term, 15 years instead of 30 years?
2: Absolutely not. Again, we like mortgages. We like using other people's money. If you're using other people's money, your money is free to use for other things. And you can always pay off the other people, but it's harder to get the other people to come in onto partnership when you need the money.
7: Yeah. I mean, think about this. You lock yourself into a 15-year mortgage, which is a higher payment because you got to pay off the house faster.
2: But it's a lower interest rate.
7: It's a lower interest rate, but you can afford it. So go ahead and take the higher payment. Well, no. I mean, if you lose your job or let's say you're retired and you have some other financial difficulty, maybe one spouse dies and their pension goes away, you know, there's some kind of financial thing that changes that causes you to have trouble paying that mortgage payment. Well, if it was a 15-year payment, it's a much higher payment. If it's a 30-year, you could have invested the difference and put it someplace aside, and now that can be making the payments. So you don't have as much of an obligation to pay a high amount every month if it's a 30-year mortgage. It's much better to stretch those payments out as long as possible.
2: So getting a 15, or 10-year, or 20-year mortgage is not as good as having a 30-year mortgage for a lot of reasons. One, the main reason is options. We want you to have more options, not less options.
7: Because you could always pay it off faster if you really wanted to. We usually recommend that our clients don't in most circumstances. But you could pay it off faster. Mm-hmm. A 30-year mortgage, you could pay it off at 15. But a 15-year, you cannot go stretch that into 30 just because you choose later to do that.
2: Again, there's a lot of different ways to do that. And if that's really, you really, really, really have to be mortgage-free at some time sooner than rather than later. There's also another kind of mortgage called an all-in-one mortgage, where basically it's more of a home equity loan as opposed to a mortgage. And what happens there is you get your paycheck deposited into that home equity loan. And so all of it's going towards your mortgage, everything. But how do I pay my bills from that?
7: Well, then you take money back out to pay the bills. So you're kind of using your house as a credit card, basically. But that way you're only charged interest on the amount of the balance due every day.
2: And if you have more income than expenses on a regular basis, then you could actually end up paying a 30-year mortgage off in 7 years or less if you're using this strategy. And this is a strategy that most bankers don't want you to know. Most mortgage companies don't want you to know. But it's a different way to pay off the mortgage. Again, not paying any extra money. You're not putting more money towards it.
7: And full disclosure, I mean, we're not mortgage brokers. We're not loan officers. We don't own a bank. So we don't set these plans up for clients. But we've had clients that have used some of those things in the past and have been successful.
2: And we can connect you with people that actually do those things. We just look at the math. So if you do the math and just stick with the math and don't stick with it, don't worry about emotions and other things, then you get actual mathematical information from us and make decisions based on facts rather than emotions.
7: And we're all about reducing stress in retirement. And that's why I said at the beginning of the segment that it really lowers your stress to have a mortgage, or should lower your stress to have a mortgage in retirement, as long as you have the means to pay it, or pay the payment, or hopefully even pay it off at some point. Just don't use it for that. And again, go to riskfeestaxes.com, our website, riskfeestaxes.com, to schedule an appointment, and we'll talk about how those things can impact you. Now, the other question that some people ask us is, well, I know a lot about mortgages because I've had mortgages all my life, but I've also heard this thing called a reverse mortgage, or HECM, home equity conversion mortgage. What is that? Are reverse mortgages so evil and awful and wrong? I mean, I heard about the neighbor I had is she was in her 80s, and they kicked her out of her house because she had a reverse mortgage. And why, you know, this terrible. Nobody should ever have one of those.
0: A reverse mortgage is like anything else. It's just a tool. It just depends on what that is. You hear the horror stories, and the horror stories usually are somebody that is not on the mortgage and is living there for free, and their parent has a reverse mortgage. Well, when the parent passes away, the reverse mortgage becomes due, just like any mortgage becomes due. It doesn't matter whether it's reverse or not reverse, it becomes due. And if you can't pay the mortgage, then yes, you're going to be kicked out of the house. So if you want your child to remain in this house, then maybe a reverse mortgage is not the best option. But if the reverse mortgage will allow you to stay in the house longer, then maybe it is better for you. It just depends. It's a tool.
7: So if you have a paid off house already and you're over the age of 62, and you're thinking, well, I like what you're saying about accessing home equity, but I really don't want to have to make a payment every month. Even though I have enough interest in the investments, I could do it. I really don't like making payments. Well, you could have a home equity line that's accessible, or you could actually take a reverse mortgage where the house pays you and it turns your house into a pension. For some people, that is very useful because you get income out of your house and you don't have to ever make a payment. The balance is not due until you die. And if you're married, it's not due until both of you die.
0: But they can't kick you out no matter what, so long as you live there at least one day a year, you're not renting it, and you're paying the taxes and insurance. So long as that's the case, they can't kick you out.
7: So we're big fans in Higher Ground of having mortgages in retirement if it's set up properly and if you have financial freedom and independence with other surplus cash that you could use in an emergency.
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15: President Trump considers a new Iran peace proposal. I'm Kathleen Maloney, Fox News, and the proposal apparently falls short of what he says is needed to end the conflict.
16: The president reportedly telling Israel's Khan News that he has reviewed this latest proposal from Iran and that he calls it reportedly unacceptable. It comes after last night he said he would review the proposal, but he didn't have high hopes, writing this on Truth Social, saying, quote, I cannot imagine that it would be acceptable in that they have not yet paid a big enough price for what they have done to humanity and the world over the last 47 years.
15: Fox's Alex Hogan. Travelers are still reeling after Spirit Airlines canceled all its flights and shut its doors Saturday.
17: This comes after years of financial issues for Spirit, multiple bankruptcy filings. President Trump was trying to step in with a bailout, but that deal failed. So many of the 17,000 people who worked for Spirit were not necessarily surprised by the airline shutting down.
18: We were very aware, like, of what was going on. So, but they also did elaborate that as well. Like, hey guys, we're trying our best. And they kept us informed the entire way. So it wasn't just like we were blindsided completely.
17: And this morning, the Airlines for America president says that those Spirit Airlines planes will likely be repurposed. And he's crediting other airlines for stepping up to the plate, picking up some slack by doing things like capping ticket prices for Spirit customers, even reducing fares.
15: Fox's Madison Scarpino reporting at Hartsfield-Jackson Atlanta Airport. The defense team for the alleged White House Correspondents Association dinner shooting suspect had filed a motion asking a judge to take him off suicide watch. An emergency motions hearing was set for tomorrow, but they now confirm he has been taken off suicide watch and they're requesting a cancellation of the hearing. Allen's defense claimed he wasn't able to communicate with family or participate in his own defense. 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
19: WMAL News Time is 5:02. I'm Steve Cumming. Three adults were hurt and seven vehicles were damaged after a rollover crash outside the Cabin John Shopping Center in Potomac today. Fire officials said the driver, for unknown reasons, lost control of the vehicle, hitting other parked cars before the vehicle overturned. The driver became trapped and had to be extricated by rescue crews. Officials said three people were taken to the hospital with non-life-threatening injuries. Some occupants of the other vehicles were able to exit the vehicles on their own. Maryland Governor Wes Moore has launched his campaign for a second term. Speaking at the B&O Railroad Museum in Baltimore, Moore emphasized a record he said will deliver safer communities, a stronger economy, and better schools. He also promised a public safety turnaround, along with continued efforts to grow the state's economy, improve public education, and rebuild the Francis Scott Key Bridge. With over $8 million in campaign funds saved, Moore and his running mate, Lieutenant Governor Aruna Miller, face only token opposition in the Democratic primary set for June. California Democratic Senator Adam Schiff is speaking out against the indictment of former FBI Director James Comey. Appearing in NBC's Meet the Press, he said he's never seen such a weak case.
20: I think this case is likely to be thrown out even before it goes to a jury. It will absolutely be thrown out by the jury.
19: Schiff took aim at the reasoning behind Comey's indictment.
20: Only facts that distinguish this case from those people buying things on Amazon or posting things on Amazon is not any particular facts that are not visible to the public. It's the fact that James Comey is a political opponent of the president.
19: The indictment comes after Comey posted a photo last year of seashells on a beach arranged to form the numbers 86-47. The president took aim at the former FBI director over the post, telling reporters 86 is used by mob bosses when they order an associate to kill someone. WMAL News Time is 5:04. 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
21: Following up on traffic in the D.C. area, once again, things are starting to improve, though some delays are still sticking around. That earlier accident on the outer loop in Montgomery County at River Road has been officially cleared, but traffic is still slow from the spur out towards the Legion Bridge as backups continue to work through. Outside of that stretch, though, conditions are improving across the region for a smooth weekend drive. Now, from GarageDoorRepair.com, here's the WMAL Weather Channel forecast.
22: Partly cloudy, we'll run it back to the upper 40s. Monday brings the sunshine, headed up to 77. We'll drop it back to 60 Monday night, partly cloudy. Tuesday, warming up to 84 with mostly sunny skies. We've got showers on Wednesday, could hear some rumbles of thunder. I'm Jeff Eno from the Weather Channel on WMAL.
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2: 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We're finally getting into, well, it's been a little bit of a weird spring roller coaster with the weather, but we are sitting getting closer and closer to vacation season. Have you and Shelly ever vacationed in Disney?
3: That's more stressful to me just thinking about it. So Shelly is a active vacationer.
2: Yeah.
3: More of the
2: relaxing vacationer.
3: The chill vacationer. Okay. Like I can be under a palm tree and on a beach chair all day. Absolutely chilling. Shelly wants to be active and doing stuff. So we got to balance each other out.
2: Maybe you listening to us on the radio today, you have taken the Disney World adventures with your kids, with your grandkids. Nearly 50 million people visit Disney World every single year. One of them, turns out, is comedian Jim Gaffigan. However, he was telling Conan O'Brien it's not exactly his idea.
4: And I know there's a lot of people that love Disney, and I just want them to know they're wrong. And I should know. I've been multiple times, and I realize Disney is like, for me, it's like jalapenos. I never learn. I always think I can handle it, and then a couple hours later, I wish I was dead.
2: How dare you disrespect the mouse, sir? How dare you? Listen. When it comes to mistakes that we make and tend to sometimes repeat, it's not just with vacation trends, Abe. We can do the same thing with our money, with our retirement planning. And I know that you, because this is what you do every day, talking with folks, you've definitely seen mistakes that people not make once, but maybe make twice or thrice because they just forget about the downside. So what are those common mistakes that you see, and how do you help people avoid making them again and again?
3: Yes. I mean, we see mistakes all the time. A couple of them that pop up in my head right away are, you know, people across the DC metro area, people that we see here at Abish Financial have usually done a really good job. Sometimes we'll say they're asset rich, meaning they've saved a lot, but they're scared to death to spend it. Why? Mm-hmm. They've got a savings plan, an accumulation plan. They don't have a spend down plan. They don't have a distribution plan. They don't have an income plan that's going to show them how they can get that money to last, how they can enjoy it over their lifetimes without the fear of running out or you know, worry less about it running out. Mm-hmm. And perhaps the biggest one we see, the biggest risk that we see people making so often is that they're just continuing to chase return, being too aggressive. And that risk that might have worked for you before you retired, like in your 30s, 40s, and 50s, may not work out. And oftentimes there's no need for that same risk to carry into retirement in your 60s, 70s, and 80s.
2: Okay.
3: And we talk about this almost every single week. If you have the amount of money you need to retire confidently, and for a lot of people across this area, it's a lot of money, then why take on any extra risk to accomplish your new objectives in retirement, right? Mm-hmm. We just helped a client out of Fairfax, Virginia, with $6 million.
2: Wow.
3: Wonderful job of socking it away and being super diligent, prudent, committed during phase one, what we call phase one, that accumulation phase. Come to us because they have no plan, taking on too much risk.

0: needed help with distribution and protecting the $6 million over their lifetime, right? Wanting to really start to spend it with confidence, have it last them into their 80s and 90s, and be able to pass on money to their loved ones. I mean, these are common goals, but no plan to do it. Wonderful job of getting to $6 million, and that's just their investable assets, not their real estate and so forth. We put together an income plan, which clearly laid all of their income streams, plan for the RMDs, which are just right around the corner, a plan for taxes. I mean, these are basic things, but most people don't have them. A plan to reduce that risk at the point of retirement so they can be more comfortable, get good returns in the markets, but with less risk, and a plan for health care. Everyone's going to kind of face that the older we live, and legacy. All of that was built out and put together for them through a simple but powerful retirement income plan and roadmap. If you don't have an income plan that clearly lays out all these things for you, puts all the pieces together, we call it a financial junk drawer sometimes, all the pieces together into a well-thought-out comprehensive plan and roadmap, you need to do that. You owe it to yourself. And this couple realized they didn't need, you know, they didn't have a problem with saving $6 million, and they were proud of that, but also realizing, well, we got here, now what? We don't have a plan for the second phase.
1: Yep.
0: A plan for the descent down their own retirement mountain.
1: Yep.
0: 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To the next five callers and others, complimentary.
1: 571-570-3559 is that number you're dialing right now. 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Again, complimentary, 571-570-3559. That's 571-570-3559. All right. Let's keep drilling in onto this idea about the mistakes we make and the market volatility and the risk so many of us don't need to have in our retirement, Abe, because this year we have seen some wild swings in the market. So when we see things get volatile, how risky is it for any one of us to try to time the market? Wealth advisor Lawrence Sprung was telling Yahoo Finance that you don't have to look very far back to figure it out.
2: And if you look at it, most down and up days are clustered together. Since 2000, if you invested in just the S&P, you averaged 9.8% return. But if you just miss the 10 best days over that period, just 10 days, your return goes to a negative 12.5%.
3: And that's on an annual basis.
2: Correct.
3: Yeah.
2: Correct.
3: Yeah.
2: So trying to time things and going in and out, it's not that fruitful, especially most people are not professional traders that they can time that really effectively.
1: I'm trying to do the quick math on what he just said. So I think he was saying since 2000 to the past 20 plus years in the S&P, right, if you invested, you had close to 10% gain, over 9% gain. But if you missed just 10 days over the last 26 years, you have a negative 12. That is crazy math right there, Abe. So let's talk about the risk of market timing and how it becomes even more dangerous for somebody close to retirement than for somebody per se, you know, in their 20s or 30s.
0: We see it all the time. And that goes to show you the power of being in the markets the majority of the time and long term, instead of timing the markets, acting with emotion, maybe even panicking because a news cycle hits that you don't like. You don't like the current president. You don't like the current war, whatever it is that you don't like. The markets don't give a darn about what you think or your emotions, right?
1: Yeah.
0: And so we need to plan long term and try to remove those emotions the way we invest here at Abish with our tactical money management strategies. A lot of those try to remove emotion as much as possible and just focus on, you know, what's ahead. So we see it all the time. I'll give you another example that I've seen a couple times here over this last year.
1: Okay.
0: Specifically on one company stock is Oracle. And it had done really well, but in the last 6 months, it is down nearly 50%. I mean, sometimes we see people come in with substantial Oracle holdings, obviously substantial holdings like in the other companies too, your Teslas, Palantirs, Nvidias, and Apples and Microsofts. But I can remember a few conversations last year in 2025, meeting with people with significant Oracle holdings, and that stock is down almost 50%.
1: Wow.
0: And a lot of times people will hold, right? And they may have overexposure in one stock or one sector, and they're reluctant to sell and reduce the risk because they've done so well. Well, look at that.
1: Yeah.
0: You know, and Oracle had done really well and has been absolutely hammered, that stock. Mm-hmm. We see it all the time. And unfortunately, we saw it with another couple out of the Eastern Shore in Maryland, about 3 million saved late 60s and almost one third, almost a million of that 3 million in one company stock. I won't name the name just for privacy reasons here. Yeah. And that couple lost half of that stock's value in the last year. And over, we would tell that couple, hey, this is too large of an exposure, too large of a holding in one company. Like a third of your life savings, a third of your entire nest egg mm-hmm. is in one company. Mm-hmm. Obviously, that's very, very risky and really not prudent. But you know what? It wasn't affecting them because the stock wasn't going down. They weren't at the point of retirement. He's like, you know, let's just ride it out. Just see where it goes, right?
1: Yeah.
0: And 50% of the value of that stock because something changed, right? And company valuations and something happened at the company level where the stock got cut in half by 50%. So that million went down to a half a million. And now the couple wants to sell it. Can you believe that? They lost half $1 million of value, wow. and now they want to sell it. I mean, had they actually been open to kind of reducing the risk over time, which would have been more prudent, probably could have saved a good bit of money there. But lessons learned. So we put together a portfolio stress test for this couple that pointed out, wow, did you realize a third of your life savings is in one company stock? Yes, we realize that, but we want to ride it out. And then that happened, unfortunately. Portfolio stress test and X-ray can really give you a deep dive kind of under the hood of your 401ks, TSPs, IRAs, brokerage accounts. It'll really show you, hey, Heather, here's exactly how much you have in stock. Here's exactly how much you have in fixed income and bonds. Here's exactly what the cost is. If you don't make a change, here's what your potential upside is, your potential downside, and the risk associated so that you can have a measuring stick, right? Here's how you're invested. Are you comfortable with that? Mm-hmm. Or are you taking too much risk? Or do you have too much exposure in one company or one sector that we should maybe reduce the risk there. So if you're listening right now and you say, you know what, I have no idea what I have. 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We want to offer you the same portfolio stress test and X-ray that we offer to this couple out of the Eastern Shore. 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We want to offer you the same portfolio stress test and X-ray to the next five callers and others, complimentary.
1: 571-570-3559. 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I'm going to give you a minute to make that call while we take a quick break. Then we'll be back with more of The Retirement Key on WMAL right after this.
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1: 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So one of the things that can throw a retirement budget into a state of chaos is the, quote, unexpected event, because life does not stop when you get to retirement, Abe. You know this very well. The Center for Retirement Research says whatever your yearly budget is, you should set aside 10% of it for unexpected expenses. What have you seen in your office at Abish Financial, Abe, as far as common events that can derail a retirement budget? What should we be on the lookout for in our own futures?
0: I think one of the biggest things that we see is going to be an unexpected healthcare event. So from this article, here's a few of them, with healthcare surprises being one of them. And sometimes it's just not the expense, but it's a lack of liquidity that throws people for a huge challenge. You know, most people have most of their money saved in pre-taxed accounts. So, okay, although the dollars might be liquid, well, if we're pulling 50K out, 100K or whatever it is from an IRA, it's fully taxable right out of a pre-taxed account. So, yeah, it's liquid, but then we're getting hammered with tax when we take money out. Healthcare surprises can be a major and reoccurring budget disruptor. Research shows that greater than expected costs for dental care, prescriptions, in-home care, and nursing homes fall squarely into the unexpected category. These healthcare shocks affect a majority of retirees in a given year and often arrive without much warning. I've seen that a handful of times. Rainy day expenses are more common than people realize. I mean, just stuff happening at home. I hear about it all the time. And then family-related financial events, where sometimes, you know, our clients have to take care of other family members financially, and things pop up unexpectedly. In fact, we just helped a couple that had an unexpected healthcare event. It's been clients of ours for some time. They're in their mid-60s here in the D.C. metro area. Over $10 million of wealth accumulated and saved. But an unexpected healthcare event happened to the family, specifically to the wife, so much so that even at 65 years old, roughly, she needs help in the home taking care of herself.
1: Got it.
0: And the help needed is so much that the husband can't really help, right? Okay. They need, you know, people to come in inside the home.
1: Yeah.
0: She needs professional help, you know, to come into the home and help her. Well, fortunately, when they became clients, we set up a hybrid insurance plan. It is life insurance, but it's got living benefits inside of it. We call it like a hybrid plan, because you don't have to die to use the coverage. 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
16: And we're glad to have you spending some of your day here with us. I'm Heather Branch, here with Abe, asking for his ideas on what you can do now to better prepare for your financial future as you get closer to retirement. You've been working and saving for decades. You want to know that nest egg is now going to work hard for you in retirement. 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
17: Absolutely.
16: But it's unfortunately, it's seemingly becoming more and more challenging. In a world in the digital age, you would think that things should be coming easier when it comes to retirement and financial planning. But I feel like every time you turn around, thanks to technology, there's something else we need to consider. There's just more and more on our plates.
7: There's a lot out there to learn and to be educated on, for sure.
16: Yeah. Well, working
7: And it's always changing.
16: Yeah, that's right. Working to help educate people, empower you with information and knowledge. Obviously, a lot of folks have questions about recent headlines, as we always do. I mean, in the digital age and the age of 24-hour news cycles. But since the start of the year, we can't deny that there's just been a lot of sudden international conflict that none of us were anticipating. And so the geopolitical tensions overseas, of course, they're raising economic concerns for us. The question always is, Abe, what does it mean for me? What do I need to be thinking about? CNBC talked to JPMorgan Chase CEO Jamie Dimon. After the U.S. and Israel attacked Iran, he is keeping his eye on inflation. This is Jamie Dimon.
8: You know, I think there's some risk that more inflation than people think, and that could be like a skunk in a party if that ever happens. You know, hopefully it doesn't happen, and, you know, no one actually knows, but, you know, this right now will increase, you know, gas prices a little bit, and again, if it's not prolonged, there's not going to be a major inflationary hit. Again, if it went on for a long time, that would be different.
16: Hopefully it won't. Hopefully it's something that we'll see resolve itself pretty soon. When you're designing plans, Abe, in the office, do you build in room for surprise? And also, how often do you find that you need to stress test the various plans that you build at Abish Financial?
7: Yeah, good questions. Absolutely, we plan in room for surprise shocks because
16: they happen.
7: These things internationally happen all the time. And they happen at home. The surprises happen at home, too, in retirement, not just when you're working. And then how often do we stress test the plan? Well, we typically meet with most of our clients quarterly. And so we are making sure that, you know, their desired allocation and plan is still meeting their needs at least every 90 days.
16: Okay.
7: But in terms of someone who doesn't have a plan, you know, here at Abish Financial, we think that you should stop wondering and start planning. There's so much you can control. Mm-hmm. There's so much out of your control that you could worry about. I mean, if you're watching the news cycles all the time and online and just watching all the events, I mean, you could easily just start worrying that things could spin out of your control. But you know what? There's so much you can't control there, right? So why wouldn't you then instead focus on what you can control? And that's what we help people here with at Abish Financial. Day in and day out. When it comes to all this geopolitical tension and economic concerns, again, so much out of our control. I think you've got to have patience. Look, we had this stuff going on last year with tariff volatility, and the markets were resilient and bounced back, took a hit, bounced back. And it's time in the market and just kind of knowing that this stuff is going to continue to happen. All of these events, whether at home or abroad, are going to continue to happen. And we need a plan in place for the good times and bad. I mean, when the times are good, they're great, right? Markets are up 15%, 20%+, whatever it is. Mm-hmm. Not a lot of worry. When the markets are down, we need to expect that. When there's choppiness and volatility, we need to anticipate it as being healthy and normal. I mean, this almost always happens every single year, at least for some amount of time. Right. But believing that in the stock market and that in our long-term plan, we can succeed if we pay attention and focus on our long-term plan, most importantly.
16: Yeah.
7: We just helped a couple out of Sterling, Virginia, not too far from our headquarters in Ashburn, about $4.3 million saved. Government employees retiring in 24 months or less. In fact, wife is already retired, and the husband's just hanging on because he loves what he does, a few years younger, and retiring soon.
16: Okay.
7: And, you know, of course, there is some concern with what's going on internationally and how that could impact the retirement plan. And it is, I'll tell you, it can be very daunting for people, Heather, that don't have a retirement plan to stop the consistent working paychecks and then to start thinking and actually act on consistent paychecks from their life savings.
16: Yeah.
7: It's the opposite of everything most Americans have ever done for that first 30 to 40 years, getting up to like 60 years old, right?
16: Right.
7: I mean, you're telling me I got to start taking money out in the middle of a war?
16: Right.
7: And paycheck, my guaranteed paycheck that I got in my bank account at, you know, Bank of America, wherever it's going to end.
16: Uh-huh.
7: And I got to produce that for my portfolio. I mean, most people can't even comprehend that. They knew how to save in their 401k and TSP, sock it away, max out those accounts, get the matching contributions, and watch those accounts grow. And it's really nice when the markets are up and those balances continue to go up. But this is actually what we saved all this money for.
16: Okay.
7: You just need a new plan, right? So just because that plan, that growth plan helped you get to retirement and sock all that money away and get to $4.3 million like this couple in Sterling, doesn't mean that same plan is going to help you get through retirement. If you just focus on growth, You got it all wrong, right? Mm-hmm. Because we want to turn that growth into income. We want to be able to enjoy the money in our best years before it's too late. And so we've got to turn that phase one, what we call phase one plan, into a phase two plan. $4.3 million along with pensions, Social Security, rental income, just a wonderful job of being diligent and prudent to get to the point where really they can almost do whatever they want to do. They put together what we call a phase two plan. And one of the things that really helped them to understand kind of where they were from an investment standpoint was a portfolio x-ray of the TSP, the 401k, the IRAs, the brokerage accounts, all the accounts that they had between husband and wife, put them together into, you know, risk reports showing them all the ups and downs, pros and cons of how they're currently invested, side by side how they should be invested from this point forward as they really are going to fully retire in 24 months or less. All that was done through the portfolio x-ray was really valuable for them and showed them how they could make that change from pure growth to growth and income. So if you're 55 years old and older, you say $500,000 or more in investable assets, mm-hmm. you would like a portfolio x-ray. You would like to know if you can retire. You would like to have as much confidence as possible as you transition into what we call phase two. Pick up the phone right now. For the next five callers and others, we want to offer you the same portfolio x-ray and analysis on your 401k, TSP, IRAs, all of it. To the next five callers and others, complimentary.
16: 571-570-3559 is the number you're dialing right now. Let's set a time for your portfolio x-ray complimentary. 571-570-3559. That's 571-570-3559. Abe, we talk all the time about the folks that you guys help here all around the greater DC metro area. Folks that have worked so hard, they've saved $1 million, they've saved $2 million, sometimes $5 or $10 million. Sure. Now, think about the billionaires of the world, because it talk about next level. And when people think of billionaires, a lot of us might assume, well, they're a billionaire. They've got a whole team of people. They've got a squad that handles everything from accountants to financial experts to stock investors. They never look at a bill. Well, take into consideration one of the world's most famous billionaires, Oprah Winfrey, because she is here to set the record straight.
17: My thing is sign every check. I still do. And also show up for all the financial meetings, whether you know what they're talking about or not. Yeah. I still see all the invoices. It makes me ill. Have found mistakes. But I think if you don't, then you're just sort of floating and you don't have any idea of how things operate, how things really run, what things really cost, what it costs to be you. Because there's a price to be you. And nobody else knows what that is. And the person who really should know is the person who's in charge.
16: That's some convicting words right there from Mrs. Winfrey, Abe. What does it cost to be you? You need to know when somebody comes in to see you. How often do you see somebody really knows their true, quote, cost to be them over a 20 to 30 year retirement? And maybe this is what you kind of go with the core of what you do, what you help folks figure out.
7: Yeah, most people really don't, because this is a brand new phase, a brand new season of life for most people. And you know why this matters? I mean, inflation, longevity, rising health care, can all of these things can eat away at your retirement, at your life savings. You need protection against inflation. You need income flexibility. You need to have support in case of a healthcare crisis.
16: Right.
7: You might want legacy planning too, and to pass dollars on to the people that are most important. Right. You need a flexible plan. I mean, because people still need that growth, but they need protection all in one plan. And that's possible. Mm-hmm. We help people with it every single day, and we've helped well over 1,000 families across the DC metro area and across the country to retire with dignity and confidence.
16: Yeah.
7: We just helped a lady out of Rockville, Maryland, about $2 million saved, single, about 64 years old, really retiring within about 12 months.
16: Okay.
7: Had that accumulation, or has the accumulation of about $2 million, but didn't have a retirement plan. And pretty healthy, kind of concerned about running out of money. I mean, that's retirees, pre-retirees' biggest fears.
16: Yeah.
7: You're going to retire and they're going to start living their retirement life. They're going to start to draw down on their portfolio too much or spend too much, or the markets are going to hit their portfolio.
16: Yeah.
7: Healthcare event's going to hit the portfolio, and they're going to run out of money for some reason by 85 years old, by 90 years old, and they're still going to be alive. Mm. Mm-hmm. This lady was wanting to get a better understanding of what retirement really costs. I mean, she had several meetings with her, and she finally drilled in and kind of nailed down what her budget was. It was about $7,500 a month. You know, expenses don't disappear in retirement. They shift.
16: Yeah.
7: So while work-related costs may decline, healthcare, home maintenance, travel, hobbies often increase, especially early in retirement. We call that the go-go years. That's going to happen for this lady. Healthcare is a major blind spot. She wanted to kind of know, not being able yet to hop on Medicare, kind of what healthcare costs she'd be looking at and should be considering. And then, again, making this money last. I mean, a healthy 65-year-old, which she is, may need to fund 30 or more years of retirement, which magnifies the impact of underestimated expenses. It's so important to have a really good understanding as much as possible as to everything you're going to come across in what we call phase two.
16: Yeah.
7: And that's what this lady was concerned with the most. And in addition to that, just having no retirement plan put together. A $2 million 401k, a $2 million TSP, a collection of accounts totaling $2 million or $5 million or $10 million, whatever it is not a retirement plan. We talk about this almost every week on this show. People come in with a lot of money saved, and they're scared to death because they have no clue what to do. They don't have a plan put together to make this money last, enjoy the money, and really protect and cover themselves from all these risks that can foul up a great savings plan. So the main thing that helped this lady out in Rockville, Maryland, was to put together a retirement roadmap. Just bring all the resources together, consolidate, streamline, answer all of her questions, really have a good idea. And then once she had a really good idea and was educated on all these moving pieces for this new phase of her life, she pulled the trigger and became an Abish Financial client. And that was after several meetings and a lot of education.
16: Okay.
7: If you were also looking for that same retirement roadmap that helped this lady in Rockville, Maryland, we want to offer that to you as well, complimentary. To the next five callers and other, that'll be complimentary, that retirement roadmap. If you're 55 and older, you've saved $500,000 or more in investable assets that we can help you with, we want to offer you the same retirement roadmap to the next five callers and others, complimentary.
16: Abe, we constantly talk about the review process here and getting your own retirement roadmap done. What can somebody expect to learn through that process? What is reviewed and revealed through a retirement roadmap?
7: Yeah, great question. Well, a retirement roadmap is just that. It's a comprehensive plan that pulls everyone's resources together, right? All of the resources there. You know, where their income's going to come from, their investments, their healthcare, their estate plan, their tax plan, all of it into one plan. Because especially if we're married, we've got accounts everywhere, right, between husband and wife. And even if we're single, we typically have 5 to 7 accounts out there that we need to pull together.
16: People change jobs very frequently nowadays. Yeah.
7: Yeah. So in that retirement roadmap, the first thing we look at, Heather, is someone's income in retirement. Where is all that income going to come from? Your Social Security, stocks, annuities, pensions, whatever it is. Then we're also going to look at taxes. Well, you have all this money coming in. You've saved all this money. What do taxes look like for you? Mm-hmm. We're going to look at health care. Are you on Medicare? Are you on your own private health care? Do you need long-term care? That estate plan is also very important. And of course, the investment plan is going to be inside that roadmap as well. What type of investments should you have for what we call phase two? So it's a comprehensive plan that most retirees need in retirement.
16: And if you are in need of this roadmap for yourself, one that's customized to you and your goals, at Abish Financial, here to create that retirement roadmap customized to you, give us a call, 571-570-3559. Start the conversation about your retirement roadmap, 571-570-3559. We're going to give you a minute to make that call while we take a quick break. Then you've heard about a 401k or TSP X-ray, but what can you expect to gain from having one done on your savings? We'll ask Abe when we come back with more of The Retirement Key on WMAL right after this.
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7: right.
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7: Sure.
16: What is it that you are looking for in this X-ray process? And what do you do to help people better position themselves? What can they learn from this?
7: Yeah, that's a good question. Well, there's a lot we're looking for in the reports, but to keep it simple, you know, before someone makes a decision to potentially change their investments, they should really understand what they have, right?
16: Yeah.
7: Well, if you and your husband come in, Heather, and you tell me that you've got $3 million and you want to be a 7 risk with us, right? Like a 70-30 portfolio, but mm-hmm. you really have 90% of the stocks, you would need to know that.
16: Yeah.
7: You would want to really understand what you have. Just like getting a second opinion on anything, building a deck, getting a new car, or, you know, some big purchase. You want to hear what two or three people have to say and really understand the pros and cons between your opportunities. Mm-hmm. So in the portfolio X-ray reports, we'll truly tell somebody, hey, here's who you are on paper. They'll send in their statements, their holdings. You've got 90% in stocks and 10% in bonds, or 60% in stocks and 20% in bonds and 20% in cash. And of the stock holdings, you know, X amount is domestic, X amount is international. You have short-term bonds, long-term bonds. Here's what your risk measure is. Here's what your cost is. Here's what your potential up is. Here's what your potential down is. A stress test. If we have another 2008, how would it compare to the S&P's loss? Mm-hmm. Some people's potential losses are greater than the S&P 500's loss in 2008, which was a negative 37.
0: Wow.
7: And Heather, if you continue investing the way you're investing right now, do you realize you could stand to lose 40 to 50% of your life savings? Do you understand that?
0: Right.
7: Also, if the markets are up, you will get most of the upside. I mean, it all depends on what someone's invested in, okay, but we go over all those details,
0: yeah,
7: to truly help someone understand what they have. That is a portfolio X-ray, and we'll do that on specific accounts like 401ks, TSPs. We'll also do it on the whole plan. We just helped a couple in Leesburg, Virginia with this. They've got $3 million retiring in just a few years, a collection of accounts, 401ks, IRAs. We did the analysis. They truly understood where they are today, side by side where they want to be. 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Here's where Abish would put me. 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To the next five callers and others, complimentary.
16: 571-570-3559. 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I'm Heather Branch. 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
7: I'm Abe Abish. 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
2: The preceding program was paid for by its sponsors, who are solely responsible for its content. 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
13: President Trump speaks out. Fox News, I'm Jamal Osman. Here's what's happening. President Trump is reportedly rejecting Iran's latest proposal to end the war. Fox's Brian Yenis in Tel Aviv.
15: According to Iranian state media, Iran's latest 14-point proposal to the U.S. calls for 30 days of talks to end the war, and then it includes a list of demands, calling for a withdrawal of U.S. troops, a lifting of the U.S. blockade of Iranian ports, lifting sanctions, releasing frozen assets, an end of the war between Israel and the Iranian-backed militant group Hezbollah in Lebanon, and a new post-war order where Iran is in charge of the Strait of Hormuz, free to charge tolls and deny Israeli and U.S. ships from entering. Now, the U.S. has said that Iranian control of the strait is completely unacceptable.
13: Meanwhile, President Trump has announced what he calls Project Freedom. It's an effort to reopen the Strait of Hormuz, and the president said it will happen starting Monday. He says countries around the world have been asking the U.S. to get their ships safely out of the strait. The U.S. military is searching for two service members in Morocco. That's after they went missing during training exercises. Fox's Stephanie Bennett now.
28: Officials have not yet said what unit or branch these missing Americans belong to. The United States Africa Command announced that the two U.S. servicemen went missing during an annual multinational military exercise called African Lion. Well, they say the incident remains under investigation and the search is ongoing, involving ground, air, and maritime resources. The service members were reported missing last night near the Cap Draw training area near the city of Tantan, close to the Atlantic Ocean. The terrain there is mountainous with cliffs, a mix of desert and plains, with temperatures in the mid-70s.
13: The missing service members were reportedly going on a hike before they disappeared. 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
29: WMAL News Time is 6:02. I'm Steve Cumming. Three people were rescued from the Potomac River near Great Falls this afternoon after becoming separated from their kayaks and ending up along the Virginia shoreline. All three people were able to make it out of the water, but one kayaker was found in medical distress and in life-threatening condition. Rescue crews treated the patient on the Virginia side before transferring them by boat to a Maryland EMS staging area for further care. A hearing on a motion is set for noon tomorrow in federal court in Washington. The attorney for the Torrance, California man who attempted to kill President Trump is seeking the removal of suicide precautions while he remains jailed. The attorney for Cole Thomas Allen argues his client is being unlawfully punished by his continued confinement at a padded cell, despite an assessment finding no suicide risk. The attorney said Mr. Allen is forced to be escorted to the shower, strip searched when entering and exiting his cell, and wearing a padded vest while inside. He went on to say these conditions are excessive restrictions on his liberty with no purpose than to deprive Allen of dignity while incarcerated. Acting Attorney General Todd Blanche says the indictment into James Comey is not solely about the former FBI director's social media post. Blanche made the comment during an appearance at NBC's Meet the Press today.
30: This is not just about a single Instagram post. This is about a body of evidence that the grand jury collected over the series of about 11 months. And it should be evident by the fact that it's been 11 months since the posting and the indictment. There is an investigation that takes place, and that's the result. The result of that investigation is the indictment that was returned last week.
29: It comes after Comey posted a photo last year of seashells on a beach arranged to form the numbers 8647. The president took aim at the former FBI director over the post, telling reporters 86 is used by mob bosses when they order an associate to kill someone. Comey surrendered after he was charged federally for threatening Trump's life. WMAL News Time is 6:04. 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
31: Starting off over on the southeast southwest freeway, seeing some pretty heavy delays on the westbound side from the 3rd Street Tunnel heading out towards 6th Street. Over on the eastbound side, also seeing heavy delays out of Arlington heading into the district. beginning near the Pentagon and continuing up towards the 3rd Street Tunnel. The EC-295 also very jammed up from the 11th Street Bridge up towards East Capitol Street. Now from GarageDoorRepair.com, the WMAL Weather Channel forecast.

0: Partly cloudy. We'll run it back to the upper 40s. Monday brings the sunshine, headed up to 77. We'll drop it back to 60 Monday night, partly cloudy. Tuesday, warming up to 84 with mostly sunny skies. We've got showers on Wednesday. Could hear some rumbles of thunder. I'm Jeff Eno from the Weather Channel on WMAL.
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1: Something for me, then when that is, then you get assigned a accountability coach. And we have one on the phone with us, and his name's Taylor. Taylor, how are you?
2: I'm good. Scott, thanks for having me. This is great.
1: So, Taylor, I got a question for you. Can you give the listening audience a little of the background? Who are you and how did you get involved as becoming an accountability coach?
2: Sure, yeah. So my background a little bit is in construction management. I started off in the construction field. I'm a knuckle dragger. I spent about 15 years in that industry. And then I decided to make a change. I just started seeing the appeal of the financial markets, and I started to learn more and more. And I traded for myself for a little bit, and then I connected with TWP, and I was actually a student for a while at TWP. And I started to increase my trading. Things started getting a lot better. Learned a lot being a student at TWP, and then I became an accountability coach.
1: When you start talking to the new students, I mean, what's their background? Do they have a big background in math, or do they have a college degree, or what are some of the backgrounds, or what do you need to become a trader, do you think? What's the best person that you see, or what helps somebody out to make the decision to become a trader? What are some of those qualities that you see in a person?
2: I think it's like anything in life. If the person is driven to meet a goal, that's what you hope for. There doesn't have to be a background in finance I came from, construction. It doesn't have to be something that you're classically trained for, or that you think you don't have experience, or you're not good with algebra. Just leave that at the door. The fact is, if you want to do it, if you see the light at the end of the tunnel with this type of lifestyle, with what it can give you, the big thing is show up and just be hungry for working, show up to put in some time. And as you see, you'll start to develop like anything in life. So I don't think there's a prerequisite, or if there's something that you need to have before you start, just come wanting to learn more.
1: I would say one thing you need too is money, but you don't need a lot of money, because there's different ways and different availabilities for the markets. You can go into the futures market, you can go into the stocks and swing trading, and that's what it is. People have a chance to come into a free 2-hour class, and that 2-hour class is like a 30,000 foot view. You're sitting in an airplane and you have 30,000 feet and you look where you want to land. Because a lot of times too, there's people that have aha moments when they come to this free class because they've never actually really seen the markets. When we're going to take a break in a couple more minutes, but the thing is, when we start to get involved into the markets, where do you want to land? Because a lot of people, do you see a lot of people that come in that have a preconceived thought process of what a trader is in the markets?
2: Yes. There's a lot of things out there that say you should be like this, expect that. I would say come with your mind open with your goals. So when you come to the trading markets and you come and you want to learn and you want to understand how you're going to be profitable, just come with that goal in mind, and we meet you as an accountability coach where you are, and we talk about where you want to go, and we're able to develop a plan and help you succeed in that arena. So it's quite exciting.
1: It's kind of like a self-discovery somewhat of yourself. Why do I want to do this, and where do I want to go? And, it's a lot of times, too, it's like, how much time are you going to spend at it? Do you see people spend a little bit of time or a lot of time? What's the kind of average commitment that you see the person usually start off with?
2: I'd say at the start, you're going to want to be a sponge. So you might spend more time at the beginning, just learning the ins and outs of the market. Trade with the pros, we provide a suite called market structure, and that really gets you involved in how the candlesticks work, how everything works, how you talk a certain lingo. I remember when I was in construction, these really experienced people, they had 10 different ways of saying the same thing. So I had to learn the language. I had to understand how it all came together. That takes some time. But once you get, once you get yourself up, you're riding the bike, it starts to become natural. And then time starts to get less. And, at a given day, you want to spend at least a couple hours a day, if not more, at the beginning. And then, maybe you spend 4 hours here, 2 hours there. It just varies depending on what you want to do with trading.
1: And that's what it is. So when we come back from break, I want to talk a little bit more about some of the structures that you've seen from students and some of the troubles that they run into and some of the good stories that people have. Because, I've had people tell me multiple stories. They struggle, and then the light bulb clicks on. So you're going to have a chance to sign up for one of these two.

0: 3-hour classes. Turn the light bulb on. Walk into the room. Walk into it and have a different idea. Have an open mind. That's what this is about. This is for open-minded people to learn to trade, to manage their portfolio. And we'll be right back after 60 seconds.
1: If you've ever said, I want to trade, but I don't want to take unnecessary risks, this workshop was built for you. 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And now, back to Trader's Edge with Scott Turriff.
0: Welcome back to Trader's Edge. I'm your host, Scott Turriff, and this show is sponsored by Trade with the Pros. And I have on the phone with me accountability coach Taylor. And, you know, Taylor, you made a comment earlier that when you're in the construction world, and I have my nieces and I have my sister-in-law, and they happen to be nurses, and they use all these acronyms. They're sitting around telling me about their job, and they're using their acronyms. They're using the 24-hour clock. It's 1,700 hours. It's 1,400 hours. And all these different acronyms. And I do remember when I first started to trade, I totally traded completely the wrong way. I got in back in the days, way back when, in the pump and dump scenario. I did all the stupid things trying to get rich quick. But then I got into the trading world and they're starting to use all these technical analysis terms on me. You don't really need to know a lot of the technical analysis, but you need to know the words and some of the scenarios of what they are. Because a technical analysis is a mathematical equation of something that's happened in the past to predict the future. But when you trade a trade with the pros, are you using the Fibonacci's? Are you using moving averages? Are you using all of these, you know, tools that they have for trading? Or do you just keep it simple and help people identify in a chart where the banks and institutions are buying?
2: Yeah, that's great. Thank you, Scott. I really enjoy keeping it simple. There are so many indicators out there that are going to help you take it to that next level if you'd like. But I have found that finding success on the charts is really just keeping things simple, understanding candlesticks, understanding where those unfilled orders are, and continuing to look at the charts for that data. I might put some EMAs on there, and I might look at an ATR once in a while, just see how many, you know, how much movement I have on the market. But really, I'm looking at candlestick patterns. I'm trying to find where the institutions have their unfilled orders, and that's what we go through a lot on the charts.
0: So when you show people the charts and the graphs, a lot of times, is it safe to say that people really don't understand how to even read a candlestick chart when they see candlesticks, mm-hmm. which is like where the candle opens for the day and it closes for the day, or it opens for 5 minutes and closes in 5 minutes, starting to show the volume in the body of the candlesticks and the wicks of them? It's very basic when you see it, but once you explain, once people see it, then you have the chance to do it. I mean, do a lot of people understand candlesticks when they first come in?
2: I can speak for myself. I certainly did not understand to the extent that I know now. That is very true with candlesticks. Now, you might understand mechanically how it works, but when you have a group of candlesticks together, what is it telling you?
0: Right.
2: You know, what is the price action telling you on the chart? You might see, oh, it opened there, it closed there, the wick went up, the buyer stuck over there, and the seller stuck over there. But when you have that group together, what is it telling you about order flow? You know, what is it telling you about where large institutions might be? And that is the extended training that I receive as a student here that also I teach as an accountability coach.
0: So can you identify a good high probability where you feel the banks and institutions are buying and selling?
2: There, through candlestick patterns, yes. There are certain things you can see. There's things like that we use, like wick against the wall, wick over wick. You can see in certain things like drop-based rally, rally-based rally. All these different technical terms that we use help us identify where those large zones may be that banks may have unfilled orders at, where they're trying to liquidate a position or they're trying to buy through supply and demand zones.
0: See, where people are, you know, trying to buy. See, now, if you sit back, there's a lot of people listening that have financial planners and brokers, and they're talking about the banks and institutions. But no, they're talking about their mutual funds and doing dollar cost averaging. And this is nothing like that. This is identifying the high probability. And I would say when you see the big banks and institutions, I know it's happened, that if you want to buy a stock, let's say at $30 a share, and you believe there's a big demand for it by the banks and institutions, you're going to do what? You're going to come in and you're going to buy it there. But then if it goes against you, you're going to put in a stop loss and get stopped out for a small loss. That's really the goal, isn't it?
2: Yeah, that is the goal. And you want to be able to understand, you know, where an entry and an exit zone is and what's the best type of trade to take based on your risk. And those candlestick patterns, those charts help you understand where you want to enter, where you want to exit, and what's a high probability zone that you're going to be successful.
0: Now, are you sitting and waiting for these a lot? I mean, that's the question I have, because a lot of times, too, I know a lot of people, and we want to see them use a longer time frame, because then you're going to sit back and wait for price to come to you, correct?
2: That's correct.
0: So that's the beautiful part of it. So you're waiting for price. So a lot of times you might not even make a trade for the day. Is that possible?
2: Oh, absolutely. There, patience is so important in this, because, coming from a realm of my, or, you know, you traded time for your money, right?
0: Uh-huh.
2: You had to be working during this period. You had to make sure that you were productive all throughout those 8-hour days. But the fact is, with trading, it's totally different. Sometimes the more you put into the market, the more you may lose, because you want to enter trades, you want to get going, but it might not be the best place to enter. And so patience is very important, because there are certain demand and supply zones that you want to wait for based on what the chart is telling you that'll be a higher probability of success. So there are some days that you might not get down to that zone. There are some days that three zones may be hit. And there are some days that you say, you know what, the market's just not showing me what I want to see. I'm going to step back and just protect my risk.
0: Yep, and then you're going to go do something else. You know, you don't have to trade every day. You know, it could be long term. You know, you can buy a stock on Monday and sell it 2 days or 3 weeks or 4 weeks from now, as long as your zones and your entries are right. And that's what you help people with as an accountability coach, to help them find out where they want to be. Because I know this is probably a big thing that's happened a lot, is people come in and they want to become a day trader. They want to trade, they want to make money fast, and they want to be quick. But when they sit down with their accountability coach and they start looking at what their needs are and their desire is, it's completely different. Do you see that happen a lot?
2: Yes, I do. And that's one of the roles that I really appreciate. I enjoy talking to different students, and they're different life-changing events and their different styles of learning and what they can devote to training. And so we talk about all of that. And let's say if someone can't, they have a full-time job throughout the day and they can't spend the time to be on their trading platform when the markets are open, let's say the stock market. Well, you know, maybe a different asset class like a Forex or maybe like the futures market that's on the London session that's overnight, or something else, or the Forex that starts in the evening. There's all these different types of things we can approach that work for your timeline, for your schedule. And so that's what I enjoy doing as an accountability coach, trying to work that in for the student to figure out how their current situation can fit in to be trained for the financial markets.
0: See, no, that's what I like about the accountability coach, because a lot of times, too, is we don't know, or the average person doesn't know what they really want, because they have not seen or gone through this process. And that's why we do these 2 free-hour classes, to kind of give people, you know, dip their toes in the water and say, maybe this is something for me, or I've never really ever had the opportunity to do this. Because, you know, I know we've had Rick Rogowski on the show. We've had Rick Meadows on the show. We have Jeff Warner. We have a lot of these instructors on the show. And they help you when you come into this 2 free-hour class, to walk you through a step-by-step process. But it comes down to the person to either pick up the phone and call, or to go onto the web and sign up for one of these 2 free-hour classes. And it's like the first step. We're not going to bombard you with a whole bunch of phone calls. If you want to come, you can come. We might give you a reminder, but that's about it. But once you get into the class, you're going to have your chance to take a look at what the markets really have to offer. And we'll be right back in 60 seconds.
1: If you're worried about losing money in the market, you're not alone. 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You'll see firsthand how their students focus on protecting their capital first, not just chasing the upside. This isn't about news headlines, hot tips, or crystal ball predictions. 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And now, back to Trader's Edge with Scott Turriff.
0: Welcome back to Trader's Edge. I'm your host, Scott Turriff. And once again, this show is sponsored by Trade with the Pros. You know, we bring in guests all the time, and I love the idea of an accountability coach for trading. Because back in the day, I never had that. I had a mentor, or I had somebody I was trying to do. I tried learning first on the internet. And back in the days, I had Yahoo Finance when we had 20-minute delayed quotes. I did everything completely wrong. I talked to some of these investor relations people talking about how you should be buying a stock and getting into it. Because a lot of times, too, is people go out there, and I think Taylor, he's on the phone. He's an accountability coach. And I think he's going to agree with me. So when you're talking to some of your students, do they ever come up to you and say, hey, Taylor, I should be buying this stock Meta, or I should be buying this stock Google, or I should be buying this semiconductor stock because I hear somebody's telling me it's a good story? And that's a lot of times when people buy stocks, they buy on emotion and they buy because of what somebody's telling them that it could go all the way up. Do you see that happen a lot?
2: Absolutely. That's a good topic. Not only just the FOMO, as they say, fear of missing out, but also the emotional aspect of trading. This is I don't know if I have any golfers out there or snowboarders, anyone that does individual sports. You know, trading is really you against yourself. It's understanding that, you're going to hear a lot of external pressure. You're going to have a lot of external pressure from all sources of news saying, hey, buy this, buy that, or friends or taxi drivers or whatever, family members. They're going to say, oh, I'm long this. So you need to be able to understand, let's look at the charts. Let's see what the charts say. If I'm a swing trader, I might have a position that is I enter and I might hold it for 1 to 2 days, maybe to 2 weeks to a month. If I'm a day trader, I might be in. I'm usually in the day and out the same day. And we teach all those different types of mechanics. But man, the emotional control to be able to understand when you get that external pressure, jump on, let's have some fun, let's buy. Let's go to the charts. Let's check out what the data says. Let's see what the institutional levels are moving or how the price is moving. And then let's make our decision after that.
0: I love it. Everybody always has a story. They talk about this because, I live across the street from my brother. My brother made his garage into a man cave. And on every Tuesday, he has a whole bunch of his buddies and his guys come over and they have like their Tuesday happy hour. And then I go over there and I just talk to them and BS and see what's all going on. And they kind of know what I do in the stock market and everything else. And they're all last week, they're all talking about, I remember when I should have bought Bitcoin at $1.50, I'd be worth $10 million today. And the other one say, I had a chance to buy this Bitcoin. I had a chance to buy this stock and everything else. And they're all talking about, all the chances and all the woulda, shoulda, couldas. And then they start saying, you should be buying this stock now because of this. And I say, what I'm going to do? If this people in this garage, if these 10 guys in this garage believe that you should be buying this stock and none of them have an education on it and they're buying the hype, they're getting this information from somebody, there's a good probability I'm going to short it. Because if they're all sitting there saying they're going to buy it, the banks and institutions want them to buy it so they can short it. That's the beautiful part about this trading world is you have the ability to buy and sell and you can short in the market. So I want to talk a little bit more about shorting after the break. But the same thing is, when you're teaching somebody, you're walking them through it, they have this preconceived notion that the markets should be going up for the day. But in reality, you don't know as a trader which way it's going to go. You're going to go with the ebb and flow of the market, aren't you?
2: Yes, absolutely. You can only get what the market gives you. So you have to pay attention to what the market is going to allow that day. It's a living, breathing thing. People make decisions on the markets, and that's why it moves up and down. And to be able to position yourself well on the market, you want to make sure you understand, you know, where it's coming from and, you know, how it's being affected. And your buddies in the garage might not have the best opinion on that.
0: No, I know they don't. Plus, they're a little skewed with what they're having. No, I'm just kidding. So the thing is, I mean, we kind of said, you know, happy hour. We know what that's all about. But the thing is, you know, the average person doesn't know. But when you start talking to traders, and I think over the period of time when you went into TWP Trade with the Pros and you became a student, you went through it. Did it make you feel better that you actually had somebody to talk to that understood the quality of the markets and not sit back and talk to your family members and friends who actually know nothing about it, nothing against them? They haven't been trained or conditioned. And everybody thinks, oh, you're a trader, you know, you're risky and everything else. But in reality, you probably are you probably have risk under control more than anybody else out there. Would you agree with that?
2: I would agree with that. I mean, that's such a great thing to bring up. I really enjoyed having the opportunity to, there's so many good instructors at TWP. They really have been in the markets for years. They help you understand how it works. But then on top of that, then you have the accountability coach. For mine, you might have already mentioned his name, Rick Bogowski. He was my accountability coach. He was able to meet with me as much as we put together a plan. He's able to meet with me and mentor me and help me understand things. And he gave me the ability to independently think for myself about the markets. Do the best I can to tune out that external noise from friends or family or pressure from the news or anything else to enter a position and potentially, you know, lose money on it. That skill is so important as a trader, to be able to just independently think and make that rational decision for yourself. And you have support. As an accountability coach, I'm there to support you throughout your journey. If you want to meet once a week or twice a week or once every 2 weeks or a month, I mean, we develop a plan for you to make sure that you develop as a trader.
0: That's the beautiful part about it. Each plan is individual plan. Each plan, they have the accountability to set it up for yourself. You know, if you become a student, it's to your responsibility to call your accountability coach and set up these time frames. And that's the beautiful part about this. It's like holding yourself accountable. Like you said before, I know you had Rick Rogalski as your coach, and you can't find anybody else better than Rick. I've known Rick for almost 20 years, and Rick is so in tune with the students, and he understands it. What I love about this is they're not going to make fun of you. You know, if you're going to call up and say, hey, I made a mistake in trading, there's a good probability your coach is going to say, hey, been there, done that. Don't worry about it. It's okay. We all make mistakes. And that's the beautiful part about having the chance to make a mistake and tell somebody about it that's not going to make fun of you for doing that. So right now, don't make the mistake by not calling. Pick up the phone, go to the web, sign up for one of these free two-hour classes and see what it has to offer, and we'll be right back.
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0: Welcome back. If you're just joining us, this is Trader's Edge, and the show is sponsored by Trade with the Pros. I love this radio show because it's completely different I mean, Taylor, we have Taylor on the phone. He's an accountability coach for Trade with the Pros. So, Taylor, I got a question to ask you personally, if you want to answer it or not. When you started to do this, what was some of the comments you heard from your friends or your family or just acquaintances when you said, hey, I'm going to learn how to trade stocks? What were some of the things that you've heard?
2: Oh, that's a great question. I know them all.
0: I know them all. So I just want to hear if you got the same thing I get.
2: So actually, for me, I kind of anticipated a lot of negative pressure on from friends and family saying, oh my goodness, man, aren't you just going to gamble with your money? Why throw away your career when you know, you've built a career of, you know, plus, you know, 10, 15 years and aren't you going to put all your money at risk? I really anticipated that coming. So actually, when I started, I went a route of just kind of secrecy. Like I went in my time when I got up at 4 a.m. I'm on Pacific time. I'm over in Seattle. I got up at 4 a.m. I went in the markets. I learned stuff before work, and then I left for work. And I kind of kept that to myself for about, 6 months to a year. And then I started engaging my wife and talking to her about it. She got interested. I started saying what I was doing. She's been wonderfully supportive of me. We couldn't do this without each other. But at the same time, I kept her from family for a while, Scott. I wanted to make sure that what I was doing was something that I could talk about, because you know what? There is going to be that one uncle or aunt or someone that's going to say, what are you doing? You know, and it's like that in everything in life. If you might have a business idea or something else, there's always going to be someone that may not understand how it works, that just has a lot of negative things to say, unfortunately.
0: Well, I did it the wrong way. I went and told everybody I was doing. I thought it was the greatest thing ever. And I tell you what, I made some big mistakes and I had to eat humble pie a lot of times. But the thing was, you know, I got into the markets and I made mistakes because, one, I am a get rich quick personality. I have no discipline and I don't like structure. So what are the three hardest things to do in trading? Discipline, structure, follow the rules. And that took me a long time to figure that out. And I had to lose money and I lost a lot of money till I actually said, you know, I have to put on my big boy pants. And if I'm going to do this, I have to do it right. I have to change my personality. I have to change who I am on the inside as a trader. And that's the key component. Because I'll tell you what, I've seen people come in, and I know that you're going to see people coming in too, that, you know, they think they have it all figured out. In reality, they don't. And the patience and discipline thing was the hardest thing. And I had, and I used this before as an analogy on the radio show. I had one of my mentors, and he goes, Scott, he goes, I know who you are. I know what you're all about. And he goes, think of this. He goes, you're out in the desert. You're in a desert, and there's hundreds of miles of just sand, and you with the fastest car that you possibly can drive, and you pull up to a four-way stop sign in the middle of the desert. Are you going to stop completely and follow the rules and stop that car, make it jerk back a little bit, and then take off? He goes, are you going to look left? You're going to go right, and then you're just going to blow right through it. And I said, I'm blowing right through. And he goes, well, you need to figure this out, because when you're trading, you have to follow your rules. You know, just because it's there and it's a free runway, that's the hard part.
2: Right.
0: You know, you see that you're probably chomping at the bit going, I want to talk about this, because a lot of times too, it's hard to say if my stock says I have to get out, I have to sell it. Doesn't matter if it's continuing to go up or go down. You need to follow your rules. Isn't that correct?
2: Yes, and I really like that, Scott, because here's the thing that I've learned. I've made just as many mistakes as you have, maybe if not more. The fact is that trading is going to be different for everyone. And if you approach it the same, it might not work for you the same way that, let's say, Susie does it or Billy does it or whatnot. But as you're a student at TWP in the accountability coach's role, we're here to help you set up a system. And a system is how you want to trade, right? You hit the nail on the head with discipline and with understanding, you know, maybe some triggers for yourself to say, oh man, that's juicy, I want to get in. You really have to have that discipline. And we build a, you know, we work with you to build a system.
0: Right.
2: And your system might be full of four different things. And as the price starts coming into that level that you want to enter, if it ticks three of the four things in your system, don't take the trade.
0: Right.
2: Be true to your system. And if it ticks all four boxes, then enter the trade. And that takes a lot of discipline to get to that point. There's a lot of things looking at you, the charts going, you know, the bars filling green, you're seeing all this, you want to jump in, you want to ride that sucker all the way up to the top. But if it's not part of your system, then you have to say, you know what, I'm going to wait for the next one.
0: It's patience, and it's people say it's easy to do. Ladies and gentlemen, it is not easy to do. When you see that stock, you're three out of four, and you know that this sucker can run and it can go, but yet you've got one more system, one more trigger before you can buy it. And I'll tell you what, I've done it. I bought it on, let's say, I had five rules, and I bought it on rule number four, not waiting for number five. And sure enough, it went up, and I said, hey, I got it figured out. But then after that, it went right back down, and I lost money. So I'm chasing it. And I'm like, why didn't I follow my system? You know, your system's not 100% right all the time, but it's right a lot more times than it's wrong. And the thing is, the times you make those mistakes are what costly, because then you start to revenge trade. Then you start to, you know, feel like you have to miss it, and the FOMO and everything else. When you get put in a predicament like that, and I found this out, the best thing I need to do is if I start and I have this notion to break my rule, I shut my computer off and I leave the house and I leave my phone away, so I have no need to go on to it. And then I can't go back till the end of the market, because that's how I had to find my discipline, because I had to see it play out multiple times before it broke me. You know, I broke myself of these stupid trades. And that's what this is about. The two-hour class is breaking you from the mindset and the mentality of the buy and hold mentality that everybody has. And it drives me nuts, because it's like gambling. Why does somebody want you to go to a casino and stay there? Because the longer you're there, the higher the probability you're going to do what? You're going to lose. I mean, you see these scenarios, absolutely, don't you? Yeah, I mean, that's the crazy part, isn't it, Taylor?
2: Yeah, it is. And you know what? That's why, you know, A simple idea would be, you know, don't take more than two or three trades a day, right? That might be part of your plan. Some people might be different, but the longer you're in the markets, there is a higher probability that that price might reverse on you. So it's that plan of attack to understand where your entry, where your exits are. You know, as accountability coach, we like to work with you and understand where you'd like to develop this, whether you're a swing trader or you're a day trader. And also, one of the most important parts, I think, of a system, not only that you're going to be protecting your risk, but if you have a system and let's say you stop out, let's say that it pulls back on you, it hits your stop, but you're okay. You lost a little bit of money, but it was the risk that you managed. If you go by your system, then you can start back checking yourself.
0: Right.
2: If you stay true to your system, then you can start seeing the little flaws or maybe the things you want to increase here. But if you just go in and out of your system and there's no way to keep things consistent, you're never going to know where you're making mistakes. You're never going to know where you can increase your, you know, your profitability or increase your win rate by keeping things consistent with a system. So it's so important to have that, to be able to hold people accountable as an accountability coach, but also being profitable as a trader.
0: Correct. And that's the beautiful part, like holding yourself accountable. Like I say before, you're listening to this show, you're intrigued. Hold yourself accountable by coming to a 2 free-hour class. See what it's all about. Bring your questions. That's what they want. Ask them everything that we're talking about in the show. And you know what? Tell them. Say, can you show me where there's a high probability of the institutions are buying and selling? And we'll be right back in 60 seconds.
1: 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And now, back to Trader's Edge with Scott Turriff.
0: Welcome back to Trader's Edge. I'm your host, Scott Turf. This show is sponsored by Trade with the Pros. I have on the phone with me an accountability coach. There are multiple accountability coaches for Trade with the Pros. And the beautiful part that I love about Trade with the Pros is it's everybody's from around the country. We have Taylor, he's from Seattle. We have Rick Rogowski, he's from Wisconsin. We have Rick Meadows, he's from New York. We have David Warner, he's in Texas. And we have people from Florida. We have people from California. There's people all over. The beautiful part is you can trade anywhere you want. You can go any, you can have the access to do it as long as you have internet access. I'm from Wisconsin. We have a cottage like 2.5 hours away. I go up there a lot of times and I trade from Wednesday to Friday. And I'll tell you what, Taylor, I want to ask you this question. I've asked everybody pretty much on the show. When you start to trade and you do really good on Monday, let's say you're short-term trading, is there a time or days that don't work for you when you get into the markets, or that you see something happen? Because this is what happens to me. A couple times it happened to me. Well, it happened to me a lot. Was Monday I do really good. Tuesday I do really good. Wednesday I lose a little bit, break even. Thursday I do really good. Friday I come in, I'm like, oh, now I'm going to kill it. And I'm going to just double down and get a lot better at it and give all my money back I did on Wednesday, Thursday, Monday, Tuesday, Wednesday, Thursday. And now I'm sitting here for the whole week and did nothing. So Fridays, I take off. My happy hour starts on Thursday, you know, and that's really what it comes down to, because Fridays are bad. And, you know, I had Jeff Warner. He was telling me, you know, Fridays don't work out for him. But do you also see, and I think this is correct, that different times of the day. So if you're starting early in the morning at trading, the markets are volatile, the opportunities are there. But then later in the afternoon, when the markets start to close, the volatility can be a little different. And that comes into the trade plan. Do you point some of those little nuances out to the people that are, you know, just learning how to do this?
2: Yes, I do. And that's a great thing to understand, because that's the mechanics of the markets, right? You have to understand what your timetables are, what are, you know, maybe some better times of day to enter and exit trades. But all of this helps you it's just another indication that leads you to that decision, right? For instance, you can make trades all throughout any time frame of the day. For instance, I'll use futures as an asset class, for an example. Futures is commodity, trading commodities. It's not stocks. It's a little bit different on how, you know, you use contracts and things like that. But there are different markets of futures throughout the entire day. There's the New York, which opens at 9:30 Eastern time, and then that leads to the Asian market, and then that leads to the London market. And there's all these different markets throughout the 24-hour day cycle. So that's why we really try to tailor this to what works for you. Would I say that, you know, I don't trade good on Friday, or I don't trade on, yes, there are some days when I'm like, you know what, or maybe not just a day that doesn't work for me in the past. If I meet my quota for that day or that week, I'm done.
0: Okay. Right?
2: Based on my plan, I'm out. Even if there's a really big juicy opportunity, I might just say, you know what, I have to stick to my plan, my risk. And I'm going to sideline Thursday and Friday for this week, and I'm done. I don't want to risk losing more money.
0: See, that's the discipline. That's the patience. That's not blowing up your account. You know, you follow your rules. If you make your goals, you're done. You know, sometimes you can be done on Monday and be done for the rest of the week. That has happened, especially volatility. I mean, you have the ability to trade on your phone anywhere you want. You have instant access. And the crazy part that I find here, this is the only job that you can go trade your hard-earned money without any proper education. Here it is. Go open an account and start trading your money against the biggest, smartest Wall Street people that have billions and trillions of dollars, and you think that you're going to beat them. That's crazy, isn't it?
2: It is crazy. And the analogy that I always hear that I chuckle about is when you enter the market as what they would call a retail trader with no training, with no risk management, with no system, with no trading plan, you know, these big institutions, these larger banks are going to say, you know what, appreciate, thanks for playing, thank you for your donation. And they just gobble it up and they just keep going. Thanks for the donation.
0: Do you ever think when, you know, that you have to start as a trader, even when we're talking about these big banks and institutions, where they're willing to buy is a good possibility of where you're willing to sell. So they're buying because right. You're selling. They're buying yours back. So you have to identify where they want to buy, because they have billions and trillions of dollars, and you're not going to be able to beat them. That's the crazy part about this. You know, if you can see where they want to pull the trigger and they want to buy, you want to be on it with them. You know, I talked to, you know, we've had some good friends that are on the CME back in the day, and they used to sit at the floor. They had one little square they would sit at, and then they would follow the big banks and institutions. They look for the Goldman Sachs, the, you know, all these big financial planner, big companies out there. And if they're market makers buying, they're buying. And a lot of times too, the guys that I had on the floor to CME, they would see somebody, they had a specific spot to stand, and the next day they'd show up and the person next to him was gone. Why? Because he was not following the banks and institutions. Think of this as being a floor trader back in the days. If you knew how to do that and you saw the big market maker buying and buying and buying, wouldn't you just follow him? That's what this is about, isn't it? You know, following the big banks and institutions and getting riding the wave. Is that, that's kind of the crazy part about this, isn't it?
2: Yes, it is, because the large volume of orders that the banks institutions are going to put on, that's going to create the volatility. And the volatility is what we want as traders. So we can't fight it, and we can't create ourselves, because unfortunately, you know, me as an individual, I might put a few orders on, but I'm not going to move markets. I don't have the volume. So the banks institutions, they're going to move the markets. And so what we want to do is figure out, you know, the best of our ability to understand when they'll move it, how they'll move it, and we want to ride that wave with them.
0: Yep, and then when they move it, where will they get out? Where will they stop? And that's the crazy part. Yep. You can, I know as an accountability coach, you can take some students through a step-by-step process and have them give you a stock that they want to buy or they want to sell, and you can pull up your charts and graph, know nothing about the stock, and have a high probability of where it's going to, where they can enter into it and where they can sell out. That's the beautiful part about this. And when you come into one of these free classes, they're going to go through some of the step-by-step processes. Bring in your favorite stocks you have and ask your instructor, say, hey, can you look at my Apple stock, or can you look at my NVIDIA stock, or whatever stock you have, whether it's, you know, a $10 stock, a $15 stock, whatever it is, bring it in there and ask the instructor, can you look at that and show me where you're buying and selling it? And they will, and it will give you a higher probability. And it's probably where you wanted to buy it is where they were selling it. So once again, come into one of these free two-hour classes, see what it's all about, and ask your instructor to go through some of your stocks. They would love to do that, because they'll pull up live charts and they'll do it right in front of you. And we'll be right back in 60 seconds.
1: 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And now back to Trader's Edge with Scott Turris.
0: Welcome back to Trader's Edge. Once again, I'm your host, Scott Turif. 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We have been talking about trading and investing. You know, Taylor, I want to talk a little bit more. He's accountability coach for Trade with the Pros. When you have students come in and you're talking to them, can people use the options market to protect their big bucket of wealth?
2: Yes.
0: And that's the crazy part, isn't it? And there's insurance policies. See, there's different avenues here. When you come into this free two-hour class, we're going to be talking a lot more about the other availabilities in the market. The options market's a great tool. You know, there's a lot of acronyms into that. It's somewhat complicated, but in reality, it's not. You mentioned before, this is like riding a bike. So when you first started, you understood a little bit about the markets, and you had a little desire. But how, you know, when do you feel, here's the question, do you get overconfident once you start understanding the markets? Has there been a time, and you always talk about the mistakes, has there been a time where you got too confident and too cocky in the markets?
2: Oh, of course. The market will find a way to humble you. Absolutely. And it happens constantly. You have that, you know, in your beginning, I'd say your beginning cycle of your trading, you have that euphoria moment of, oh my gosh, I made a trade that was part of my plan. This is great. I see the future. It's coming to me. It's going. Let's enter these trades. Let's go. And that's great. It's good to have that energy. It's good to have that enthusiasm. But it can also lead to a little bit of overtrading, and then you might get stopped out more, and you might see some losses, and that's going to happen naturally. I mean, the market is going to move. You're going to do the best you can to time that, but if you stick to your plan, you stay disciplined, it'll help over time. And I like to use an analogy too, is that for instance, I was listening to a person talk about he was talking to his wife. His wife came home and he said, "Hey, honey, you know, I had a great day of trading. This was awesome. I did this and that and that." And she was like, "I don't understand. Isn't that your job?" And he was like, "Well, yeah. I mean, it's my job." And she's like, "Well, you know, when I come home and I make my money, I'm not super excited about how all this stuff that happened today and everything. It's just my job. I understand my risk. I do my job, and I have the emotions out of it is trained to operate in a professional manner." And he was like, "Oh my gosh, you're right."
0: Yeah.
2: And it's not that we want to suck the fun out of it, but it's just that trading will become second nature as you have a plan. And it'll take the emotion away from loss, that you feel pain, and it'll take away the emotion of, oh man, the euphoria of, I need to ride that wave. It feels so good to have a profitable trade. You'll start to get into a point where you're like, "Hey, you know what? This is business. If I stop out, I'm okay. If I make a trade, that's great, but now let's plan the next one." And you start to have a professional emotional capacity with the markets, which is really important to continue as a trader.
0: You know, you brought up something that reminded me when I got into the trading world and I was telling people and everything else. And I like the story. The guy was excited that he made money, and his wife, you know, put him in his spot and made him realize the right way. But what I ran into a lot of times too is when you tell people, you know, I'm trading, I'm day trading, the first thing they say to you, a lot of people say, is, "Well, how much money did you make today? Or what'd you do today?" You know, have you ever gone to somebody and say, "Hey, you're working at a job, a construction job. Hey, how much money did you make today?" Nobody's ever asked you that. In this environment, they ask you that. But the problem is it puts pressure on you. And yet you're different. Everybody's personality is different. Somebody might want to make $50 a day. Somebody might be making $500 a day, or even, you know, $1,000 a day, or even more. It comes down to what's your risk tolerance, what you want to have. And also the other thing too is following a plan. And I want to talk about this thing too, is like how important the plan is. And I like to use this analogy too. If you're flying a plane and you're a pilot and you go to the airport, a lot of times you see the pilot and the co-pilot, they walk out of the cockpit and they walk around the plane and they look at the wheels, they look at the wings, they look at everything else. And then they sit down in their seat in the cockpit and they've got this big book and they're doing check one, check two, check three, check four, check five. And they're doing a checklist. And when everything's right, they can do what? They can take off and they can fly. And they have all these little bells and whistles, and you see this massive instrument panel. That all means something. And if one little light is off, that plane isn't taken off. That's how you have to look at your trade plan. You know, that if you want to take off and you want to make that trade, you got to make sure that all the T's are crossed and the I's are dotted. Then you can take off and you can push enter. And that's the crazy part. Yep. That's one little simple thing. On that plane, I've had it on the plane. You've already had the toilet was plugged or something like that, and they won't even let me take off. You know, just these one little things. And that's the same thing you have to help to instill people in their trade plan, isn't it?
2: Absolutely. And, you know, with all my construction people out there, I'm sure they came across the checklist for, you know, tomorrow's concrete pour, the checklist for, you know, the wall installation, the checklist for, you know, the structural steel going up. And there's all these different checklists for everything. And the reason why you have that is so you can manage your risk. You make sure everything's okay. You stick to your plan, and it gives you the best opportunity for a profitable situation, for a good concrete placement, for a good wall installation, for a quality product, right? Yep. And it's right there with trading too. Sticking to your plan, making your checklist, understanding your system, and you know it's really important in the trading life cycle as well.
0: It is, you know, and that's the key too. Is like that's why Trade with the Pros is an accountability coach. They're going to start to hold you accountable, you know, for your plan. And you're going to help them. You're going to go step by step to figure out some of your goals and your needs and where you want to go. And you might find out you're coming in as a day trader. You're coming in that you want to make short-term income, but you have a million-dollar portfolio that you want to protect. So maybe you should be switching and protecting your big bucket of wealth and then come back to the short-term bucket of wealth. Or you might not have a big bucket of wealth and you need to get there, so you're going to have to use the short-term to get you to the long-term. It's just a basic checklist. And that's what we've done today in the show, is we checked off everybody's list. And their one checklist is to pick up the phone or to go on the internet and sign up for one of these 2 free-hour classes. Bring in your questions. Challenge your instructor. Challenge your presenter. Have them walk you through some of the things that we're talking about on the radio show. Have them kind of guide you through a step-by-step process. So, Taylor, we're coming up to the end of the show. I want to thank you so much for being with us. We're going to have you back on the show in the next couple of weeks, and we'll talk a little bit more. So thanks again for being with us, Taylor.
2: Absolutely, Scott. It was my pleasure. Thank you, sir.
0: All right. 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
16: Movement coming in the Strait of Hormuz. I'm Kathleen Maloney, Fox News. It may soon be smooth sailing for innocent ships that are stranded in the Strait of Hormuz because of the war with Iran. Fox's Alex Hogan with more.
17: President Trump announcing a new operation. This is Project Freedom that will allow some of the ships that have been stuck in the Strait of Hormuz to be safely escorted out of that waterway. The president, who is here in Doral at his golf club watching the PGA Cadillac Championship, posted this on Truth Social. commercial saying, for the good of Iran, the Middle East, and the United States, we have told these countries that we will guide their ships safely out of these restricted waterways so that they can freely and ably get on with their business.
16: This project set to begin tomorrow. Travelers are still reeling after Spirit Airlines canceled all its flights and shut its doors yesterday.
10: This comes after years of financial issues for Spirit, multiple bankruptcy filings. President Trump was trying to step in with a bailout, but that deal failed. So many of the 17,000 people who worked for Spirit were not necessarily surprised by the airline shutting down.
18: We were very aware, like, of what was going on. So, but they also did elaborate that as well. Like, hey guys, we're trying our best. And they kept us informed the entire way. So it wasn't just like we were blindsided completely.
10: And this morning, the Airlines for America president says that those Spirit Airlines planes will likely be repurposed. And he's crediting other airlines for stepping up to the plate, picking up some slack by doing things like capping ticket prices for Spirit customers, even reducing fares.
16: Fox's Madison Scarpino reporting from Hartsfield-Jackson Atlanta Airport. The alleged shooter at the White House Correspondents' Dinner has been taken off suicide watch. Defense attorneys for Cole Allen claimed he wasn't able to communicate with family or participate in his own defense. Prosecutors intend to bring the case before a grand jury this week. 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
19: WMAL News Time is 7:02. I'm Steve Cumming. The shuttering of Spirit Airlines early yesterday morning hit some passengers hard. Reporting from BWI is 7 News' Felicia Ashley.
20: All signage and any evidence that Spirit Airlines ever existed at BW Airport has already been removed. And the airlines tells customers if you had a flight booked with them, don't come to the airport because no help exists.
21: If you're having to go through the trouble of flying at all, feel free. You do this by necessity, not by choice. None of it is fun.
20: We met Jonah Khan when he was supposed to be boarding a Spirit flight to Orlando. He said Spirit Airlines shutting down added to what's already been a stressful and for some traumatizing time for travelers.
19: A total of 7 Spirit Airlines flights were supposed to take off from BWI today. 3 adults were hurt and 7 vehicles were damaged after a rollover crash outside the cabin John Shopping Center in Potomac today. Fire officials said the driver, for unknown reasons, lost control of the vehicle, hitting other parked cars before the vehicle overturned. The driver became trapped and had to be pulled out by rescue crews. Officials said 3 people were taken to the hospital with non-life-threatening injuries. A new report says over 3 million people have lost federal food aid after new government rules were enacted last year.
22: The Wall Street Journal reports enrollment in the Supplemental Nutrition Assistance, or SNAP, program has decreased by nearly 3.5 million people since stricter eligibility requirements were put in place last summer. One of the largest decreases was in Arizona, where the number of SNAP recipients has fallen by roughly 50%. More than 42 million people in the U.S., including many children, received monthly SNAP benefits last year at a cost of about $100 billion. I'm Scott Carr.
19: Checking sports and Major League Baseball, the Nationals edged the Brewers 3-2. 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
23: Starting off on DC 295, very heavy jam-up delays coming off the 11th Street Bridge, heading up past Pennsylvania Avenue, while over on the southbound side, still seeing congestion delays from Benning Road down past East Capitol Street. Over on the freeway, very jammed up westbound from the 3rd Street Tunnel out towards 6th Street, and over on the inbound side from Arlington, still seeing off and on congestion delays from Boundary Channel Drive getting up towards the 3rd Street Tunnel. Now from GarageDoorRepair.com, the WMAL Weather Channel forecast.
24: Partly cloudy, we'll run it back to the upper 40s. Monday brings the sunshine, headed up to 77. We'll drop it back to 60 Monday night, partly cloudy. Tuesday, warming up to 84 with mostly sunny skies. We've got showers on Wednesday, could hear some rumbles of thunder. I'm Jeff Eno from the Weather Channel on WMAL.
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1: To achieve that life of safe, abundant prosperity. So listen closely. By the end of the program, you'll have a deeper understanding about the options that exist for you to keep your future bright.
2: You want to discuss current events?
1: I don't know. Paul, doesn't make this evergreen, does it?
2: I don't know. Yeah, it's exhausting. There's a lot going on in the world.
3: Absolutely.
2: Hey.
1: Name one thing. Really, Dave? What's going on in the world? Name one thing.
2: I'll tell you some good news. The 45 or the 55-year-olds are saving more for their retirement. A lot of people aren't
1: saving. More than
2: saving. Who? More than most people.
1: Oh, okay.
2: Okay, more than most groups.
1: I think Paul's kind of in that category, almost.
3: Unfortunately, like, no.
2: Paul, you have passed. Yeah. Paul has passed.
3: Right.
1: Isn't that part of the Gen X, though? I mean.
3: It is. Gen X is going down in there a little bit. I'm knocking on 60 next year.
1: Big party. Is Leslie got some plan for you?
2: So,
3: who knows?
2: Yeah, she is. She Leslie's a planner. We're going to talk about planners today. But the mid 40s to early 50s, even though they're facing financial demands from paying college to supporting aging parents, they are putting their nose to the grindstone. And 62% of those households, according to a recent survey, a Fed survey actually, are they're leading the pack, so to speak, for savings. And specifically for savings in their retirement accounts.
1: Wow, golden children. I'll tell you what. I mean, we've been getting more and more calls from that group of individuals. Have you noticed like a lot of 50 to 55-year-olds have been contacting us?
2: I mean, what's the phenomenon? What do you think? What do you think?
1: Right. Well, maybe Paul's closer to that mentality. You're just a couple of years out from there. beyond you, Paul.
3: I think maybe it's just people are getting a little bit better educated.
2: Yes.
3: There's more access and, you got all the different cable business stations that are, you can at least learn a little bit. And even if you don't learn something, you got to stick more money away. So
1: how about this? Do you think this is maybe a reason? It's kind of like the five stages of grief that people go through. Last week, Paul, you talked about how people have this. What is it? Pension envy or
3: pension
1: something
3: envy?
1: Like,
3: yes.
1: Yeah.
3: Yes.
1: Pension envy. And then now, like maybe the Gen Xers have actually accepted the idea that they are not going to get a pension and that it's really based on their own
2: like
1: activity and their own action to make that happen.
2: And there's different ways that they can, utilize things that like there's, once you turn 50, you have catch up contributions on your 401ks and so forth and so on. So you can start utilizing that. And I think it's a mindset. A lot of people have really adapted that mindset that they want to reduce debt. And in doing so, that allows them to free up themselves to contribute more to their retirement accounts. And then, as we get educated and, we really develop our educational process and so forth and so on, hopefully we avoid making mistakes in our lives, right? And so with that said, when we avoid mistakes, then we don't have to recover so much from setbacks and missteps and things like that. And, consequently, we build our nest egg better.
3: Yeah. And I also think it's, once you hit that 50 mark, all of a sudden retirement is looking closer and you start to think, holy cow, I better get busy.
2: Right. Exactly.
3: I better. And if you got married younger and the kids are out of the house, now you're not spending as much taking them to every sporting event in the world. And all that stuff. And so, but yeah, I do believe that it's just, they're starting to make more money and starting to hit that, get busy or I'm never going to retire.
2: Well, the number one reason, believe it or not, is, and this is according to a recent survey that I read, the number one reason people are having more success is because they've put their trust in a financial advisor, a trusted financial advisor, and they've taken, they're meeting with them on a

0: regular basis, and they're getting good advice, and they're developing a plan, and they're staying to the plan. Okay, and that's the number one reason why they're having more success.
1: Right.
2: Well, I think that's good, Paul. I have a question for you. Have you noticed that more people have Roth inside of their 401k plans, and they're intentionally moving money into tax-free environments now? I think, especially compared to 5-10 years ago.
1: Yeah, absolutely. Before 5 years ago, I think if you asked people, you have a Roth in your 401k, they went, I can't do Roth, I make too much money. And you're like, no. Mm-hmm. And you had to explain it to them. Now, when you ask people, like, oh, yeah, I've been doing that for a couple of years.
0: Right.
1: I think the industry has done a great job of getting the now's the time to do it before taxes go up message out to folks.
0: There you go.
1: And
0: okay.
1: They've called on.
0: Well, all of these things, you know, are important. And this is why we feel it's so important to get your mindset together, get educated, and look at the options that you have out there. And, of course, that's the whole purpose of us getting on the radio every week and talking about these things. So we want to provide options to you. And one of the options, of course, is the 30+9 savings plan. We're still out here talking about that. Why are we talking about the 30+9 savings plan?
2: Because it sounds too good to be true.
0: There you go, Loretta. It sounds too good to be true.
2: Yeah. So we have to, like, dispel the myth. Why isn't it too good to be true?
0: Okay,
2: what are the things that go on inside
0: we're gonna
2: of this?
0: We're going to talk about why it's not too good to be true today. 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
2: I feel our audience is on the edge of their seat right now. They are waiting for this information.
0: Okay, you know what? We just did Chris Plan. Of course, Chris Plan endorses us, and he is on 3 times a day, right? Mm-hmm. Endorsing us on WMAL. And that's 3 days a week. Mm-hmm. He does that. Mm-hmm. Or 5 days a week, 3 times a day, he comes on and he endorses us. And he just did.
2: Well, not only us, but like the options that we provide. Like,
0: right,
2: like
0: right.
2: He's what I feel like he does is he just validates kind of what we're saying. And then, of course, he's providing that gift to the listeners so that they can call us and get
0: Well,
2: info.
0: He endorses what we do. Okay, yeah. So, yeah, us, but yes, but what we do. And, of course, it's the 30+9 savings plan. And he just did a new endorsement, okay? And it starts out because he told us that he gets asked all the time, is the 30+9 plan too good to be true?
2: Yeah. Okay. Is it real? It sounds too good to be true.
0: Yeah. And I know that's true because we get asked.
2: Every day.
0: Almost daily.
2: And I always say, I've never heard that before.
0: Right. Because it's a joke, right? Because we hear it almost every day. Is it too good to be true? And Chris, we said, Chris, how do you answer that question? Okay. I know how I answer it, but I want to know how does Chris Plant answer that question? And he says, and so we wrote it down how he answers that question. He says, he's not a financial advisor. So how do you expect him to answer that question? He says, well, I just tell the people what I know to be true. Okay. Because he's obviously been doing this for a long time for us, right? So he says, I know what's true. All I know is what I know to be true. Okay, so Chris, what do you know to be true? Okay, he says, I know it gets a 30% match. Okay, so that's one thing I can say.
2: Right, based on whatever you put into it, here you go. $100,000 gets $30,000.
0: Or if it's $1 million, you're going to get $300,000.
2: Exactly.
0: Right? Okay, or if it's $500,000, you're going to get 30% of $500,000. That's $150,000. You did the math, Brett. That's really good.
2: He was reading my lips.
0: No, I didn't. Yeah, I did. You see, I'm not that quick with numbers. Okay, so it'll be $150,000. So whatever number is, whatever amount you put in, okay, you're going to get 30%. on your opening deposit, okay, that could be
2: day one.
0: Yeah, that could be you could write a check and make the deposit. You could do a rollover and make the deposit. It could come from your TSB. It could come from your IRA. It could come from an old 401k. It could come from your current 401k. You know, no matter where it comes from, the amount that you open the account with, you're going to get a 30% match. Chris knows that to be true. He says, that's one thing I can tell him. You're going to get a 30%
2: match. He's seen it on the paper.
0: Okay. He's seen it. Yes. All right. Yeah. So, all right. What else do you know to be true? I know it gives 9.5% compound interest per year. Okay. But I also know it's minimum of 9.5%. Okay. So, okay, that's a minimum.
2: Right. And I like to, okay, so when I'm sharing this with somebody, I like to say, hey, I'm going to show you the worst case scenario. Right. So that way I'm actually able to do the 9.5 compound every single year. Right. And I'm like, how am I doing with the scenario here with my calculator? And they're like, hey, you're spot on, because they're seeing it in black and white, or blue and white in our case, because the illustrations are blue.
0: Right. Okay. So Paul, yeah, it gives a 9.5%, but that's the, but when we say minimum, right?
1: Right.
0: It can be more.
1: Absolutely.
0: It can be higher than 9.5.
1: Absolutely. We've got indexes working on the back end of this that we can divide up. It's like going into, if you will, to make it easy, a mutual fund. And then there's different sections of that mutual fund you can get into. We have the same thing built in within the strategy, or different indexes that we could go into. And if they do better than the 9.5%, then we get credited on that.
0: Okay. So,
2: here's the cool thing about, I have to just follow up on what Paul just said.
0: Okay.
2: Because I always like to create this visual. Like, if you think of a mutual fund, yes, it has a lot of different asset classes in it, but those asset classes, they stay the same size. They don't like change from day to day. It's just like, it's static, right? But because we're working with these huge companies that have the wherewithal to be able to invest in this manner, they do what's called dynamic hedging, and we're able to then see those asset classes expand or detract daily based on whatever the trajectory of growth is happening. And so you're getting interest credits daily in this, and it's growing. You can see it. You can literally go to your account, and you can see where it stands on a daily basis.
0: Right. Okay. So Chris knows it's a 30% match. He knows it's a 9.5% guarantee. Okay. So those are the two things he knows to be true. But I said, well, Chris, do you know anything else to be true? Yes. He says, I know that it's liquid. I said, oh, hold it down. It's liquid, but there's a catch, right? So yes, there's a catch. Okay. It's liquid. You can start income after what? After the first year. Okay.
2: So what does that mean?
0: So that means you can't really get at the money until one full year.
2: Yeah, you have to allow that 30% to settle.
0: Right.
2: You want the 9.5% to settle.
0: Right.
2: Like, you wouldn't want to take it. Why would you take it before that? Because then you
0: want it to
2: you want the credit of the
0: 9.5, uh-huh, right? So, okay, so you're gonna say that too. Okay, so you say it's 30%, it's 9.5% minimum, and it's liquid after the first year. If you want, you can let it go 12 years, because the 9.5% is guaranteed for 12 years, or you can start income anytime after the first year.
2: Well, to be fair, it's not 100% liquid, because what we're doing is we're vesting,
0: right,
2: some of the, you know, we're vesting those earnings from year to year. So,
0: right.
2: But it is meant for long term. This is why it's so perfect for retirement planning.
0: Exactly.
2: Yeah, you don't want to take your IRA and then
0: take the whole shoot and take it out
2: and pay tax on it. No.
0: Exactly.
2: You want to take it out strategically over time, so that you don't have to get yourself in a tax issue. Correct, Amundo?
0: Exactly. Okay. So he can say, so he says, all right, I'll say those three things I know. Okay, can we say that on the commercial? Yes, I can say those three things. Is there anything else, Chris? Yes. One more thing I know. Okay, what is it? I know that the company that it's with is A-plus rated, and they've been in business over 100 years. Mm. Okay. So you can say the company is A-plus rated, and it's been in business over 100 years.
2: And all the rating agencies. I mean, right. there's several different rating agencies.
0: It's A-plus rated with all three rating agencies. So, okay, so there's four things you can say on the commercial. It gives you a 30% match. It gives you a minimum of 9.5% per year. You can access you can start income after the first year if you want. And it's A-plus rated and been in business. The company's A-plus rated and it's been in business for over 100 years. Okay, can you do the commercial for us? Yes, I can do the commercial for us. Guess when the commercial started?
2: What, today?
0: Today.
2: Yesterday. Oh, okay.
0: The commercial started today.
2: Okay.
0: There.
2: Today, whatever today is. Because today. Broadcast is going all over the country.
0: We just taped the show, so it started.
2: Oh, you let the cat out of the bag.
0: Let the cat out of the bag.
2: All right.
0: All right, so there you go.
2: Paul could repeat what you just said. Paul, why don't you just repeat to the audience?
0: Give me the four
2: that
0: things.
2: That very Paul. Simple process that Chris Plant had to go through.
0: I want to give the number
2: as up. He created this.
0: He can't remember. You remember?
2: Paul? First of all, I'm going to give you the number 866-544-7755.
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0: You know what I love about when we run the commercial, when Chris Plant commercial runs? Like if you're in your car, right, and you're listening on the radio, and you have a recent car, right, with a screen in the car, then it comes up, it shows on the screen.
2: The phone number pops up.
0: Yeah, it shows on the screen of your car.
2: All right, Paul, you're on. Tell us what's going on.
0: What's the four things, Paul?
1: The four things. We get the 30% bonus immediately.
0: Okay.
1: And that starts working for us. We get the 9.5% guaranteed minimum with the ability to earn more if we can.
0: Okay.
1: We get guaranteed for 12 years.
0: Yep.
1: We get, what else was I know? Because I'm confusing with a couple other things that I know a little bit more. It's liquid.
0: Yep, exactly. After the first. What?
1: Right.
0: And after the first?
1: After the first year.
0: Thank you. Okay. And
1: did I miss one?
2: Something you got one about more. There's 100 one more. Years.
1: The company, the size of the company backing it up is one of the biggest companies in the country.
2: Yeah,
0: it's A-plus A-plus rated, and it's been in business over 100 years.
1: Right, right.
0: You could be Chris Plant.
2: A-plus times three.
0: You can't. Yeah. You're no Chris Plant, Paul. No offense.
2: But Paul's voice is.
1: Let me see, folks. Good lower. To join you with the show today. Let's talk about what's going on out there in the world.
0: Yeah.
2: And your best girl.
0: There's only one. There's only one Chris Plant.
1: Exactly.
2: He's awesome. Chris Plant.
1: He's awesome. He's
0: Chris Plant's man. Yeah. Yeah. I wish you were Chris Plant.
1: Well, what? Remember.
0: That's okay.
2: Paul
0: no,
2: Paul.
0: No, I.
2: Paul's
0: no,
2: just
0: we
2: Paul.
0: All want to be Chris Plant.
2: Paul's
0: I mean,
2: just
0: who wouldn't
2: Paul.
0: Want to be Chris Plant?
1: Chris is a great guy.
0: Yeah, I would. Yeah. So anyway, that's very cool. Right? And that's it.
1: Right, but there's some other things.
0: Oh, there's many other things.
2: All right, so now we have another list.
0: Give us more.
2: Let's expand on this.
0: Provide more insight.
1: Well, I do want to let people know, because, Loretta, I don't know if you get this. A lot of people go, well, does it just stop making money after 12 years?
0: Oh, okay.
2: Right.
1: I get that question
2: does
1: a lot.
2: Does it just end? Okay. And here's the cool thing. That's almost like the magic spot. It's kind of like, oh, wow, now we're planning for, you know, like legacy, and we get to create more money if we want to take out a lump sum at some point.
1: Right.
2: Yeah.
0: Okay.
1: It doesn't just turn off after 12 years.
2: Right.
0: Yep. Okay. Yep. Yeah. No, it doesn't. It keeps, it's even when you go into the income phase, what happens?
1: Yeah. Every time those indexes do well, you step up to a new paycheck. So your first paycheck is your worst
0: paycheck.
2: And your last paycheck was your worst paycheck.
0: No, that doesn't rhyme.
1: Right.
0: You have to rhyme, Loretta. Your first paycheck is your worst paycheck.
2: I know, but then it makes
0: paycheck.
2: You think 5 years from now. Okay, so actually.
1: And Loretta, when you say your last paycheck, are you talking about last year or the day you croak?
2: True. It's a good point. So, the most recent paycheck, but that doesn't rhyme either. So
1: right.
2: I guess your first paycheck is your worst paycheck. Okay.
1: And you were talking about...
0: If it's not an acronym, the rat can't...
1: right,
0: but
1: right.
0: It doesn't compute.
2: Oh, my brain. My brain is frizzled.
1: That's funny. Yeah, we do have a lot of...
0: At least we can laugh. Nobody else might be laughing, but we're laughing at ourselves.
1: Yeah. We're trying to have fun with you folks.
0: Yes.
1: And learn with you. But hey, and you can do Roth conversions inside it.
0: Yes, and so, you can do joint income.
1: Yes.
2: Well, let Paul describe this Roth.
1: Right. Okay, so when you move money in, we can move it in. We can set it up as a non-qualified account, meaning you're writing a check from the bank. We can send it up as a rollover IRA, so that if you're moving money out of your TSP or your 403 or your 401k, there's no big tax hit up front. We can also set it up as a Roth if you have a Roth account. But the great thing about this is we can use this vehicle to, A, get all those bonuses, to take you out of market risk, to be able to plan, to know exactly what you're doing. And then we can talk through the strategy with you of how to convert it over to Roth money to head off taxes, higher taxes in the future.
2: I love that. And when people engage in that, and I would say like 95% of the people that are moving IRAs, TSP, 401k plans over actually request to have that option. Does it mean they have to convert their money? No, they don't have to, but at least we set it up so that it's friendly to converting it.
1: Right. I heard somebody talking about it the other day, and I thought this was a real cool way to put it. They talked about, you know, how you might put a little bit extra on your mortgage to pay it off early, right? Because it's allowing you to be, you wouldn't do it all at once. You wouldn't just roll in and go, hey, I got $300,000 to pay off my house. You're doing it a little bit at a time. Well, doing Roth conversions on your traditional money is the same way. You can do it a little bit at a time so you can control it. You have the power, and it's benefiting you versus working against you.
0: Okay.
1: And I thought that was a neat comparison.
2: Yeah, that's very, yeah, very good comparison. And then, and of course, it's really great to have somebody who understands how that works to be able to bounce the numbers off of and say, hey, you know, I've got this much wiggle room between the current tax bracket that I am right now and the next tax bracket. How much do you think we ought to convert this year based on that? Because we want to obviously be very cognizant and make sure that people don't get a big tax hike when they're doing those conversions. Of course.
0: Yeah. Nobody wants to. Well, you know, if you're going to pay taxes, let's pay taxes for causes that we support.
1: Right. Well, and let's control it in our favor, not the IRS's favor.
0: Yes, exactly. That's my mantra.
2: Okay.
1: I mean, you're going to pay taxes. It's just a matter of how.
0: Right. And where they go.
1: Yeah, absolutely.
0: I think, wouldn't it be nice if we could control where our taxes go?
2: Wouldn't that be great? And I feel like some of the most generous people on the country are people that make a lot of money, because look at all the taxes that they're paying, and it goes out to everybody else.
0: Maybe I can incorporate that into my bug report.
2: Yeah.
0: When I come back.
2: So we are so excited to keep sharing you more information here. We're going to take a quick break. We'll be right back.
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0: Yay. That was fun, that first segment. We laughed a little bit, right?
1: Absolutely.
0: It went fast. I had it in my mind's eye that we were going to do the bug report on that first segment.
2: But it
0: just went so
2: fast.
0: You
2: do it now.
0: We can do it now.
4: If it bugs you, it bugs David and Lorette. It's time for the bug report.
0: Okay, so here's my bug report. When do you start packing? When do you start? Think about it. Okay. We all go on vacations. I mean, people go on vacations, right? And people prepare differently.
2: Right. Okay. So I remember when your dad used to, I have to just say this one thing. His dad used to come visit us, and 2 weeks before he would give us a call and be like, I'm ready to go. I've got my suitcase packed.
0: He was packed 2 weeks before.
2: Are you going to live out of your suitcase? So you have a double, like, you're going to get your toothbrush out every morning. Leading up
0: I
2: to
0: think
2: this
0: it too. Says a lot about a
2: I
0: person.
2: I think it's great.
0: How they prepare, awesome. Okay, to go. Now, look at us as an example. Okay.
2: Uh-oh.
0: Okay, we are yin and yang. Okay, so I would like to. Okay, we're going tomorrow.
2: A week ago.
0: We're going tomorrow, okay, and we're going to go on a vacation. And I have prepared. Okay. I have my luggage. I brought it up. I have the luggage properly placed out. I've got my outfits thought out. Okay. Thoughtfully thought out. I've got them out. I've got my shirts folded.
2: Outfits, folks. He wears outfits.
0: Right. That's
2: right. They're like, I know what I'm going to,
0: I'm sorry. I know what I'm going to wear. All right. We're gone for 2 weeks. Okay. All right. So I have things that I know what I'm going to wear. Okay. Mm-hmm. I've got that. I've got my, things that I'm going to bring, in terms of personal items, et cetera. I've got it all laid out so that then when I put them away in the morning, I know what I've got, blah, blah, blah, but I'm ready.
2: Nice.
0: Lorette? Not ready.
2: Just need a couple of gunny sacks.
0: Not
2: That's all
0: ready.
2: I need.
0: Okay. She's not, has she done anything? No. Okay.
2: I haven't. Things are all over the bathroom. Ready. What are you talking about?
0: So here's the thing. Okay. Now, at some point, probably around, we have to get up at 4:30 in the morning. So we have to leave at 4:30 in the morning. At some point, she'll pack. It's unknown.
2: It's a mystery.
0: It's unknown when this event will occur. Okay.
2: It's like bewitched. Like
1: you'll just wake up and her bag will be ready.
0: It's unknown when it'll happen. Okay. Now I could stress out. I'm not going to. Okay.
2: Wow.
0: But here's the thing. Okay. Invariably, things will not get. Okay. I'm not going to say.
1: Forgotten?
0: Possibly. Okay. here's what I know will happen. Okay.
2: I'm adaptable. I don't care if I forget something because I can adapt.
0: Okay. And here's what will happen.
2: Yeah.
0: We'll arrive at the destination.
2: Mm-hmm.
0: And here's the three words that will occur. Do we have? Do we have?
2: It's your job, Mr. Planner.
0: Do we have? The aspirin? Do we have a Band-Aid? Do we have
1: a
0: mouthwash? Do
1: days.
0: We have
2: right.
0: a scissors? Do et cetera, et cetera, et cetera. So this is how things go. It's yin and yang. Now people prepare differently.
2: He's exaggerating, everybody. Okay.
0: People prepare differently, okay, for events in their lives,
2: uh-huh.
0: okay? And this is how it is in our financial lives.
2: So just bring it around so that, you know, just saying, you know, is it proper to prepare way in advance? Probably for financial, it is.
0: I think so.
2: For certain.
0: Right.
2: You know, you don't want to wait to last minute. We do people call us last minute. They're like, hey, I'm retiring like tomorrow. You know, we're like, that's great. We can help you out for certain.
0: How do you pack, Paul? just wondering.
1: I'm usually early, although we always seem to be late getting out the door.
2: yeah.
1: I don't know how, but...
0: But you can't miss a plane. I mean, you know, we're international, going on an international flight. I mean, you can't be late.
1: Well, we've had a couple, we went on spring break a couple of years ago, and we got up to DCA, and the parking lot was full.
2: Oh.
1: And I went...
2: What?
1: The guy said, do you have reservations? I said, for parking?
0: Uber.
1: Wow. He said, yeah. So we parked in the daily lot. And, we were running right. We were right there. We were running through the.
0: You're doing the OJ Simpson. Okay. So this is how it is with, and so this is why it's good to have a diversification type of a plan in your plan. Okay. So I think that, you know, when we do our planning with our 30+9 savings plan, as an example, and we have a lot of different arrows in our quiver. I mean, we talk about this one plan right here on the radio. Obviously, this is not the only thing that we do. People say, is this the only thing that we do, Dave and Lorette does and Paul Seale? Obviously not. Paul, you have all this alphabet soup after your name. You do securities, you do structured notes, you do, you know, a whole entourage of different types of investment strategies.
2: I think the reason it's important is because we're starting with the foundation.
0: Right.
2: And I mean, that's why we talk about
0: exactly.
2: it.
0: Exactly. And so, you know, and I think that it's very, very important to build that foundation properly. And so we're, you know, on the radio here, we're talking about building your foundation with the 30+9 savings plan. Why? Because we want that in place so that you can do other things, right? Isn't that your whole philosophy?
2: I'm sure that there are so many of our advisors that work with us have just really adhered to this idea that if you don't have to worry about the money that's coming in on a monthly basis, that you can, you know, you 100% know that you have enough money to pay all of your bills and even then some little extra on the side to go out and enjoy yourself and all that. If you have that coming in, your peace of mind skyrockets. And not only that, you can take, if you have other money on the side, you can be a little bit more aggressive with that. And I think, Paul, have you noticed that? Like when you're doing, helping people with their assets under management and everything, that you're able to say, hey, we're good to go here. We are 100% peace of mind on what's coming in on a monthly basis. Now, what do we do with the rest of the money?
0: Exactly. Okay. And I think this is kind of like going back to my bug report. I think this is kind of why, Lorette, you can afford to be, you know, a little bit lax on your packing methodologies.
2: Because I have you.
0: And you can say, do we have?
2: Well,
0: when we get there, do we have? Do we have? Do we have? Because you know it's taken care of. All right. And this is, the whole thing with what we're doing here on the radio today. So my suggestion being, get your financial wherewithal taken care of. Take a look at what we have. Different isn't always better, but better is always different. The 30+9 is the best of the best of the best. Your income strategies part of your planning account is very, very important. There is not, if there was a better income strategy out there, believe me, Dave and Lorette and Paul Seale would be talking about it. It is not in our best interest to show you another or a different account, or it wouldn't make any difference to us, really, you know, in terms of our
2: compensation.
0: Yeah. There's no difference. Okay. We just want to show you what the best is. Okay. And that's why we're talking about what we're talking about here today.
2: So we want to get that information into your hands by giving us a call or texting at 866-544-7755.
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2: So just to kind of follow on a little bit of a metaphor, the one thing I don't like to do is repack, repack, repack. So that's why I, you know, I actually pack, my final pack is when I get up in the morning and do my skincare and my makeup, and then I put that in my system. Okay. So I feel like when we properly plan, we don't have to repack. Does that make sense? It's kind of like once you have your foundation in place, and I was going to get some words from Paul on this. Once you have that foundation in place, and then what do you do with the rest of the money? Right, Paul?
1: Well, yeah, the key word there is flexibility, right? Once you've got your base, then that allows you to be more flexible with all the craziness that's coming down the pike. And there's things that we haven't even seen yet. You know, will there be other wars? Will there be crazy inflation? Will, you know, half the world catch fire? But, you know, you got to be able to adapt to what is going on. And, you know, I haven't found that looking glass that shows me 10 years where things are going to be. So you try to build things that'll be flexible for people to adjust.
2: Right. Mm-hmm. Strong, a foundation, and then flexible beyond that. Yes, yep, exactly. Perfect.
0: You know, I liked what we talked about in the first segment with the new Chris Plant commercial, or we talked to Chris about, you know, because he's asked, just like we are, about the 30+9 savings plan. And it always comes up, is the 30+9 savings plan too good to be true? Okay. And we hear this all the time. Is it too good to be true? Is it too good to be true? And why do you think we're asked that question? I mean, why?
2: Well,
0: do you
2: think say people, it sounds too good to be true.
0: It sounds too good.
2: It's a statement they're telling us.
0: Yeah, it sounds too good to be true.
2: Because if they're asking me, I'm like, of course not. Here's why. But yeah, but it's a statement. And then so then we take the different, and people have their different reasons for believing that or thinking that.
0: I mean, I think it's easy for us to answer that
2: because
0: statement.
2: We know the difference.
0: Address that statement. Yeah. Because we can go through, you know, in a webinar, we can go through the features, the benefits, and the restrictions
2: right.
0: of the plan.
2: Mm-hmm.
0: And we can, you know, show them, okay, yeah, it's here's the feature, here's the benefit, but there's also restrictions, and we can show them exactly how the company does what it does.
2: I feel like it's a partnership.
0: Right.
2: I feel like it's a partnership between us as the advisor, because when you call this company, and if you were to call them and say, hey, I've got an account set up with you, I want to know exactly how to invest, they'll be like, wait a minute, we're the ones that provide the vehicle, but you need to go back to your advisor to kind of noodle through that and make sure that you are all on the same page. We can't give you recommendations. We can only provide the vehicle. Okay. So we're in there in the driver's seat, and, you know, we could be like, no, you're in the driver's seat and we're like the person next door navigating. Does that make sense? Ken just said that his wife was the best navigator. We were talking about driving, and everybody needs a good navigation, and that's where we come in.
0: Well, the company relies on us to be fiduciaries, because sometimes we're going to say, hey, this is not the best thing for you. Okay.
2: Right.
0: So as we go through and we understand the client, and we're going to identify, well, is this actually the right vehicle for to help you accomplish your goals and objectives? And so that's really part of the conversation that we're going to have. If we want to really get into the weeds with you and identify, we're going to identify, is this, you know, going to actually be the right vehicle to help you get to where you want to go? So that's part of it. But when you address that, is it too good to be true? And your Chris Plan as an example, you say, well, here's what I know. I know it gives you a 30% match up front. So whatever amount that you're going to put in, you're going to get matched instantly. And that, by the way, can come from an IRA, 401k, 403b, TSP plan, whatever qualified plan that you have, or it can come from a non-qualified source.
2: Here's a little wrinkle.
0: Right.
2: I have sometimes people ask me, well, do I have to pay tax on that 30% match and the 9.5% right away? Tell me about that. Paul, tell us about that. How does that work?
1: No, it's all deferred until you take your income, or if you're using traditional money and you hit RMD somewhere down the road, you don't have to pay any taxes on it.
2: Right. Yeah. So the IRS isn't going to be like, hey, you got a 30% match. Now you got to owe us tax.
0: Right.
2: You know, so.
0: Right. You don't have to pay until you actually access the money.
2: Yeah, I love that part.
0: And if it's coming from non-qualified people, sometimes when
2: how
0: I
2: about
0: say
2: Roth?
0: That, when
2: if
0: I,
2: it's a Roth.
0: If it's Roth, you never pay tax.
2: Yeah.
0: But a lot of times when I say non-qualified, it kind of brings up a question. What is a non-qualified account? Non-qualified means that the money is coming from something other than a traditional IRA or 401k or 403. Could be a brokerage account that you have. Could be a CD. Could be money in a money market. Could be money in the bank. Could be, you know, whatever money that you have that you haven't, that you is outside of a tax-deferred account or a Roth IRA. So you could put that money into the 30+9 savings plan and actually tax defer the growth on that money, okay, which is a huge benefit.
2: Yes,
0: to be able to
2: love
0: do that.
2: That
0: yeah, huge benefit. So you right. could sell, like, you could sell a home, right, and take the gains from a home, the sale of a home, and tax defer those gains by putting it into you'd have to pay capital gains tax on it, but you could take those gains now and tax defer those gains
2: and no love letters from the IRS every
0: exactly.
2: year saying, hey, you owe us tax on this amount of money.
0: Right, every year you would have to pay the tax
2: yeah,
0: on it.
2: Yeah, it's really cool.
0: So beautiful on that. But you get that 30% match up front, okay? That's one thing that you know. Number two, you know you're going to get a minimum of 9.5% guaranteed per year for up to 12 years, okay? So you can, you know, build that up, 9.5%, and that's the minimum per year that you can get, and it could be more. We talked about that in the first segment, how it can actually be better than 9.5%. Sometimes it could be, you know, 10% or 11% or even higher than that, depending on what happens on the indexes internally in the account can be, but the minimum is going to be at least 9.5% per year. And then, in addition to that,
2: the customer service over at this company, this 100-year-old company, is phenomenal. I get people on the phone with them all the time, even before they funded the account, you know, to just say, hey, you know, this person is going to be sending some money over here. Is his account all squared away, or, you know, are we ready to go? And then they're just so kind, and they're it's a phenomenal company.
0: Right. So the company has been in business for over 100 years. They are A+ rated company, and the money you can start income on this account even after the first year. Now you can start that income anytime you want. During that 12-year period of time, so you can, you know, let that money roll for up to 12 years. But during that 12-year period of time, if you want to start taking income out of it at any point in time, you can start that income process as well at any point in time. So we want to get you information on the account, get your questions answered, get your brochure, and get you an illustration. 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
0: Okay, we've been talking and having so much fun here, we forgot to do an illustration.
2: Let's,
0: Paul, do you have an illustration on the 30+9 savings plan you'd like to share?
1: I do. I have a couple here that he is 68. She's 3 years younger than that, at 65. And they pulled $300,000 out of their traditional IRA and moved it over. And their idea was to wait and start taking income at 65. So when they did, I'm sorry, 75, my apologies. When they did, their first paycheck was $37,911.
0: Okay.
1: Right?
2: So hey, hang on. They started out with how much?
1: 300.
0: Okay.
2: Okay. So
1: $37,911. So mm-hmm. their payout factor on what they put in is 12.64%.
0: Okay. Yeah.
2: That's insanity. And they only had to wait 7 years for that. Or
1: yeah.
2: is it? Okay. Yeah.
1: So, mm-hmm. you know, and then that goes on. And we hit it up earlier about the joint income, but what that means is, even though this is IRA money in his name, if mm-hmm. he predeceases her, it will continue to benefit her and pay her if she lives another 20 years after he passes.
0: Okay.
1: So and it can take care of both folks.
2: I can't even emphasize how huge that is, because one person passes away, now all of a sudden, she or he is in a higher tax bracket, right? And so many times you see pension plans that only provide 50% if, you know, spousal benefit, if that. And so this is huge because it enables that income to continue on. And so the person isn't just really subject to a higher tax. They'll be able to compensate for it.
0: Yeah.
2: Yeah.
0: And that income now, as it is increasing income, that income has the ability to go up each year, provided that the indexes have a positive year. So the income, like we say, your first paycheck can be your worst paycheck. Yeah.
1: Right. And you know, and if something happens and they decide to take it a little earlier, right? Let's say, you know, they get sick or they just figure, hey, we don't want to wait till 75. If they turn it on at 73, it's still almost $31,000. It's over a 10% payout.
0: Yeah.
1: All right. So the longer you wait, the more it goes up. And then, you know, the other nice thing we talked about it is, let's say between the two of them, they're done by the time they're 90. So they've pulled $682,000 out of this guaranteed. There's still a death benefit of over $600,000, a little over $600,000.
0: Okay. So when the last person standing passes on, that death benefit will go to the beneficiary of the account.
1: Right.
0: All right. So whether that be the children or whomever is named as the beneficiary.
2: And another cool benefit, some of these illustrations you see that it has the increasing on it. So sometimes the income gets so high, maybe the individual, the owners might say, well, you know what? I maybe don't need quite that much income. Why don't I take $100,000 out of this? And why don't I give that to my kids, for example?
0: Yeah. Yeah.
2: You know, I mean, you literally can take money out of this account, even, you know, while you're
0: As an excess withdrawal.
2: Right.
0: Yeah. Yeah.
2: While you're still taking income.
0: Yeah, there is something called an excess withdrawal. Mm-hmm. Even though you're in the income phase, you can take an excess withdrawal, which means you can take a lump sum out of it. And granted, maybe your income would be affected the following year, could actually go down if you do that. But, you know, in that case, you're saying, well, you know what, I don't really care.
2: I'm in my no-go years or whatever. Yeah.
0: I don't care if the income goes down. I want to take that lump sum out of the account and, you know, get, you know, do something with that, whether it be give it away or, you know, take it for, you know, a specific reason and then, you know, continue with the income. But the income may actually go down in that case because I took, such a large lump sum out of the account. So there's a lot of ways. That's called flexibility. And only with the 30 plus 9 savings plan do we have all of these options and so much more. 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We can't go through everything here on the radio program of all the features and all of the benefits of the 30 plus 9 savings plan. 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
0: Hey, I'm going to roll right into this. I love this piece, the nostalgia.

0: Yeah, we all know that song. Yeah, in March 1996, the dancer, actor, and choreographer Gene Kelly died at the age of 83 in his home in Beverly Hills. He was born in Pittsburgh in 1912. He graduated with a degree in economics from the University of Pittsburgh during the Great Depression, and with job scarcity, worked at a dancing school partly owned by his mother, who had insisted that all five of her children take music and dance lessons throughout their childhood. On the side, he formed a dance act with his brother Fred, appeared at a local nightclub and theater, and the rest is Broadway and cinematic history. His mother prepared him for the rainy season, and so we prepare all of our listeners for their rainy season with our strategic wealth ideas and strategies, and we want to prepare you as well. Please give us a call and get the free information by giving us a call.
1: That's exactly right, Dave. 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So we can help you with that. 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Have a wonderful week.
0: And God bless.
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7: It's being called Project Freedom. Fox News, I'm Jim Osman. Here's what's happening. President Trump has announced an effort to reopen the Strait of Hormuz, and the president said it will happen starting Monday. He says countries around the world have been asking the U.S. to get their ships safely out of the strait. Fox's Alex Hogan reports.
8: Project Freedom will begin Monday morning, Middle Eastern time, and I'm fully aware that my representatives are having very positive discussions with the country of Iran and that these discussions could lead to something very positive for all. The ship movement is merely meant to free up people, companies, and countries that have done absolutely nothing wrong. They are victims of this circumstance.
7: The president was in Florida attending a golf tournament. Thousands are out of work and travelers are stranded after Spirit Airline closes. And now there are questions about the reason the Spirit CEO gave for why the airline is grounded. Here is Fox's Grinnell Scott.
9: Dave Davis, president and CEO of Spirit Airlines, said in his statement, even after reaching a restructuring deal in March that could have kept the low-cost airline flying, it was ultimately the, quote, sudden and sustained rise in fuel prices that led to Spirit's wind down. But on ABC's This Week, Secretary Duffy pointed to Spirit's two bankruptcy filings.
10: They were bleeding money, and so this was in the works for some time. They were going to have to liquidate.
9: Efforts are underway to refund customers for tickets already purchased. Flights began under the Spirit name in 1993. Grinnell Scott, Fox News.
7: The World Health Organization says a suspected virus outbreak on a cruise ship has killed three people and sickened at least three others. The virus is a disease transmitted by mice or other rodents, and there's no treatment for it. America's listening to Fox News.
11: 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I'm Steve Cumming. Those who held tickets for flights on Spirit Airlines are feeling the sting of inconvenience this weekend, at the very least,